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3: Seven candidates who want to be California's next governor debated last night in San Francisco. More from Mark Mayfield.
4: None of the candidates had any breakthrough moments, and the event was less contentious than some previous debates. It featured five Democrats and two Republicans, and many of them directed their criticisms at Javier Becerra. The Democrat has emerged as the new frontrunner in the most recent polls. The CBS debate was the final face-off before the primary election. Ballots are now in mailboxes, and Election Day is less than 3 weeks away. The two candidates with the most votes, regardless of party, will advance to the general election in November.
3: California state employees will soon need to work in their offices 4 days a week beginning July 1st. Governor Gavin Newsom says he knows the change will be hard.
5: I'm empathetic. Everybody has unique criteria, circumstances. By the way, we try to accommodate for that. 4 days a week. Nice to see you again. I mean, it'd be nice to see you again.
3: Employees will be allowed to work from home 1 day a week. According to Newsom's office, almost all state departments have enough space for everyone to come back to the office to work. State lawmakers are growing concerned about the status of federal funding for the 2028 Olympics. An estimated $1 billion in federal funding is needed to make the Olympics a success. Some claim the state's ongoing conflicts with the Trump administration could put that funding at risk. However, Joey Freeman, vice president of state affairs for the LA28 Organizing Committee, tells lawmakers the committee has a wonderful working relationship with the Trump administration. And people in California won't hear or see the distinct Cars for Kids commercials anymore. A judge in Orange County pulled the plug on the ads, ruling they violated California false advertising laws. In her ruling, the judge says any future ads must disclose where the money is going. And they can't include any kids. Those are the headlines. I'm Sharon Reardon.
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7: Pasadena loading up 210 eastbound from Mountain all the way to Citrus. The westbound side of the 210 delays out of Monrovia from Huntington Drive heading back to the 134. That's a tough one out of Santa Monica. Eastbound slowing from almost Lincoln. Delays ahead to the 5. More slowing ahead in City Terrace from City Terrace Drive in stretches all the way into Redlands.
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1: 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It's the KABC News Blitz with Randy Wang. 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
4: 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And what we do here at 5 o'clock is we go through every single one of the stories, or at least as many as I can before the commercial break. We start off with a story that so many people have emailed, because one thing that we all have in common, me, you, the person listening to a different station next to you, is that we all listen to the radio. And if you have listened to the radio, whether it is talk radio, music radio, news radio, sports radio, it doesn't matter. You have probably heard that Cars for Kids commercial about 10,000 times, which is why so many people had to email us this fascinating story, as a California court has banned Cars for Kids ads. Why? Flagrant false advertising. So what is the false advertising in Cars for Kids, you say? Well, the fake advertising for Cars for Kids is it doesn't go to kids in California, and it doesn't really go to kids at all. It goes to its sister nonprofit, which helps out teenagers in New Jersey, specifically Jewish teenagers in New Jersey, go on trips to Israel. That's a little different from what you expect with the stupid kids with the guitar, which, by the way, that commercial's so old, those kids are now all in their 30s. And yes, I'm sure this means that for at least a while, because they're going to have to figure out a way to disclose that this money doesn't actually go to kids with a K. Anybody that's doing endorsements for Cars for Kids, well, they're not going to be doing those anytime soon. Sorry, Conway. Now, on to more serious matters. Gavin Newsom put out his May revised budget proposal yesterday. And one of the things that he has put out is a brand new wildfire relief fund for the victims of the Eaton Canyon fire and the Palisades fire. But the victims in Altadena are crying foul, because they say, wait a second, didn't you propose a wildfire relief fund in the last budget? Because we haven't seen any of that money, and we doubt we'll see any of this money. Once again, proving that Gavin Newsom is good for one thing: making big, bold proclamations with no follow through. Now, when it comes to the race for insurance commissioner, It is the first time in many years that people are

0: paying attention to this race because, well, this was our guy.
1: Trailblazing is rarely comfortable, yo.
0: And not only has Ricardo Lara presided over an insurance crisis, he also took a whole bunch of money of our taxpayer dollars to go on taxpayer-funded trips to safaris in South Africa.
2: I'm very kind of sketched.
0: But here's the thing. As we now figure out who's going to be the next insurance commissioner, it's so complicated as to what will actually solve the problem. Because whenever the candidates for governor are asked about what do we do about the insurance crisis, a lot of them, including Steve Hilton, will say, well, Ricardo Lara is now doing everything that needs to be done, which includes allowing the insurers to use their own proprietary modeling that we're not allowed to see, which includes the insurers getting rate approvals within 60 days, which includes the insurers allowing to charge us for what they pay for reinsurance. That's right. Did you know that insurance companies have insurance? If you didn't realize, this whole thing is just a massive house of cards, or some would call it a Ponzi scheme. I'm not going to call insurance a Ponzi scheme, but some have said that insurance is one giant Ponzi scheme. I'm not saying that, but I'm saying that people have said that. Regardless, the fact that insurance has to have insurance and their insurance rates are going up tells you that it is all a house of cards. Ponzi scheme. And they get to pass that cost on to us. Ricardo Lara, I don't even think the insurance company was asking for this one, but he decided that if the FAIR plan, which the FAIR plan is not a state plan, the FAIR plan is a consortium of the insurance companies when they refused to write policies after the Watts riots. It goes all the way back to the 60s. If that plan went belly up, the deal was, well, the insurance companies are on the hook for that. But Ricardo Lara changed the rules right before the Palisades fire to make it so the ratepayers are on the hook if the FAIR plan goes belly up. So these are all the things that all the experts in the industry have said that we need to do. And it took him a while, and some people will say, well, it just took him too long, but Ricardo Lara has done all of these things. But here's the thing. These things have all been in effect for over a year now, and the insurers are not coming back. The FAIR plan is only going up. It is not going down. So to all the people that said, if you just give the insurance industry everything they want and they'll come back, well, they're not coming back. And not only that, but we know, because of complaints from all of the victims of these fires, how many specifically have had such a hard time dealing with State Farm and the FAIR plan of even getting their contracts paid out. So, that being said, are there any new or different ideas in the race for insurance commissioner? Well, one of the people running is running on a different platform than pretty much everybody else, and it's former San Francisco supervisor Jane Kim. And Jane Kim is definitely running to the left of all the other candidates, but she is proposing that the state of California should have its own state public insurance plan. And here's the thing. While you can definitely look at state-run programs and say, well, we don't want this state with trust with anything because look at the disasters that we have when it comes to EDD or Medi-Cal, what have you. But if we're in a situation where the insurers are not coming back unless they can do what they're doing in Florida, which is charge so much for insurance that people cannot sell their condos because no one will buy them because the insurance is more than the mortgage. If we're in a situation where nobody, if it's really legitimate, if the insurance companies cannot make a profit doing this in California, which for that to be true, you'd have to separate the fact that they also write auto insurance policies. But regardless, let's take them at their word. They can't make any money here. Then wouldn't the only thing left for us is to have a plan where everybody pays into it? And the government is going to have to make those homes full, you know, homes filled And the government then has a vested interest in keeping risk low because they're on the hook for it. Look, in an ideal world where our government ran very well, this may be the only option to us. But the problem is, it's the state of California, and everything we touch doesn't go over very well. That being said, I think it's worth at least talking about, because we tried giving the insurance industry everything they wanted, and it has not worked. In the Bay Area, there is a new battle in the war over building more housing in San Francisco. San Francisco supervisors want to end something called the shadow review. And no, that is not a reference to Persona 5. The shadow review is a San Francisco-only ordinance that actually goes further than CEQA. So CEQA, also known as the California Environmental Quality Act, has the ability for anybody to sue when they think a project is going to harm the environment, causing for an environmental review. And that could be that it's going to damage the wildlife, it won't be safe for an earthquake, there, you know, could be bad for the water, what have you. In San Francisco, there has been an ordinance that somebody, and by the way, the California Environmental Quality Act, much like the Americans with Disabilities Act, has what's called the private right of action. Anybody, and I mean anybody, can sue any project, excuse me, any project over CEQA. Anybody. Which, by the way, Antonio Villaraigosa in last night's debate did have a good line. Probably his last debate ever, but at least he's going out with a bang. Because of CEQA, somebody in Richmond, Virginia can sue over a project in Richmond, California.
3: No, peanut.
0: But it's true. So in San Francisco, you can use CEQA to sue based on the shadow that a building is going to cast. And they want to get rid of that. Great. I think we have to go further. I think if we're really going to be in this abundance mindset, we need to drastically reform CEQA. I know Gavin will say he's done 50 CEQA reforms. Well, they haven't really moved the needle. One of the things you're going to have to do is take away the private right of action. We should not be in a state where anybody who doesn't even live where a project is going into the ground can sue over it, because we've seen what the results are. In the Bay Area, we're seeing more expansions for Waymo. Waymo is coming to Cupertino and Campbell. And I think this is great. I'm a big fan of Waymo. When we were in San Francisco and we weren't walking, we pretty much used Waymo to get everywhere. And it's not the cheapest way to get around, that's for sure. But when you're bouncing around from bar to restaurant, because San Francisco is such a fun food city, and you've got your dogs with you, it's a really good time. We get in there, we say, hi, robot. We get out of the car, we say, thanks, robot. It's been a good time. I'm glad to see they're expanding. What I want to know is, because I know this has been talked about, but when exactly is Waymo going to expand further in Los Angeles? Right now, Waymo is just in Santa Monica, Culver City, and downtown LA. When are we coming to the Valley? Because I'd like to very much use it. Heck, I'd like to use it, go to Burbank Airport. Although, let me say, if you're only going for a 1 or 2 day trip, because rideshare has gotten so expensive, where if I want to take a Lyft from my house to Burbank Airport, which is like a 20-minute drive, we're looking at $80 before tip. If it's LAX, we're looking at $150 before tip. The valet at Burbank Airport is only $40 a day. And it's pretty great because you're pretty much at the curb. You drop your car, you pick it up, it worked out great. Anyway, that's not the point. I keep forgetting to mention that, and I'm a big fan of the valet at Burbank Airport. If you're only going for 2 days, if you're going for longer than that, you should probably just use rideshare or Waymo, if we could get that to expand. But here's what I'm really excited about. As we were playing around with the Waymo app, it shows you all the places that they are expanding service into. And yeah, they have been in the Bay Area for a long time. They need

to really do more in Southern California. They've been in Arizona for a long time, but one place I did not know that Waymo was in is Dallas. And that's very exciting because I go to Dallas a lot. And so we're going to hopefully be able to, we say they're gradually inviting riders. I got to make sure I'm in that invitation because it's the whole Dallas area. And I really want to take a Waymo from my in-laws' house to a Mi Cocina, which is like, it's this Tex-Mex chain that my wife and I are obsessed with. She's been obsessed with since she was a kid. They do the best job with a ranch water. You know what I love they do? They give you nice tequila, lime juice, and then they give you a whole little bottle of Topo Chico. So once you've had a few sips, you put a little more Topo in there. It's just, it's a nice experience. It's one of those Mexican restaurants where they're constantly making sure that you have free chips and salsa, and their chips and salsa are so good. And then you get the brisket queso blanco, white queso with brisket in it because it's Texas. You got to put brisket in everything. I want to do that, and I want to have a couple of cocktails with my wife and the doggies and then take a Waymo back. That sounds like a good day to me. In Sacramento, Dana Williamson, Gavin Newsom's former chief of staff, Javier Baqueria's former chief of staff, has pleaded guilty to fraud and false statements, although her attorney makes up this whole nonsense about how she was just doing this to help out her friend, Sean McCluskey, who was Javier Becerra's aide, because Sean McCluskey needed money because he was losing money working in D.C. as opposed to working in California. Okay. Now, as of right now, Becerra's not implicated in anything, and he claims that he's been exonerated, but we'll see. Does look like he's going to be one of the nominees in our top two system. And Gavin Newsom is playing a game of chicken right now with the union that represents state employees, the SEIU Local 1000, because he sent out a letter, no more delay, July 1st. Everyone's going back into the office 4 days a week. And there are state workers who have worked remotely for 6 years who are saying hell to the no. There are people that only work for the state. They've only been able to recruit the talent they have because they were promised remote work. So I expect the union to fight like hell for this because Gavin Newsom's reasoning for it is, oh, hi, how are you? I haven't seen you in a while. How's it going? And you didn't even say anything about productivity, but Gavin Newsom claims we need our state employees in the office 4 days a week so we can have more idle chit chat about the reality shows we're watching. Hey, how's it going? You going to watch Love is Blind right when it comes out, or are you going to wait for it to like bank up for a week so you like have a whole weekend's worth to marathon? Yep, that's really going to do it. And of course, we have to do this. We have to revive the downtowns, and downtown Sacramento has a big vacancy rate because nobody that works for the state is going into the office 4 days a week. Then why don't you rethink that office space? Turn it into much needed housing. Or, I don't know, cancel the Capitol Annex project and move all the offices into the buildings that you already have in downtown Sacramento. That'll keep the sandwich shop in business. But you're going to see a big fight over this. You're going to see employees quit because once people get a taste of that remote work lifestyle, they're not going to want to go back. I am all totally on their side, and for completely selfish reasons, because I really want to work remotely full time. That is my big goal in life. I've set out a lot of life goals. I've accomplished quite a few of them. Got my own show, got my other show syndicated. We've got some exciting things that we're going to be talking about later on this year. So my next professional goal is to not have to drive to Culver City every day. So I am with those state workers. Here's one. There's an attempted murderer who was released on compassionate release. What is compassionate release? Well, that is when you are dying of a terminal illness and we let you out to spend your last 6 months not in prison. Well, this guy who they let out
tried to ambush and murder two police officers in Stockton.

0: and they let him out and noticed as he was on parole, he wasn't in the hospital. He wasn't even in a wheelchair. He was going to Vegas and checking out the new Raiders stadium. And a week later, he gets arrested for having weapons on him because he found yet another loophole, somebody who did not have a terminal illness getting out on compassionate release. And in San Diego, lawmakers have once again shown that they have no backbone when it comes to our private energy monopolies, PG&E, SoCal Edison, and San Diego Gas and Electric, because a new bill that would have required audits of where all of their wildfire spending is going, that they get a guaranteed rate of return and they use as their justification for raising your rates over and over and over again, they would have had to audit where that money's going. And of course, it dies in the assembly because so many members of the assembly and state senate, both Democrat and Republican, are bought and paid for by PG&E, SoCal Edison, and San Diego Gas and Electric. His campaign drives me crazy. But the one thing that I like when I hear Tom Steyer spouting off at a debate is he wants to break up our crooked, burn down the state, private energy monopolies. In the LA mayor's race, Nithya Raman did an interview. It did not go well. Ray Huang did an interview. It did not go well. And in the California governor's race, there was a big old debate. It did not go well. It's the News Blitz with Randy Wang on Talk Radio 790 KABC.
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2: Stall in Encino. This is the 101 southbound before White Oak. Carpool lane block. Delays. Well, it's backing up overall out of Calabasas from Lost Hills. In Van Nuys, a wreck on the 405 northbound before Victory. They're clearing these guys out of middle lanes, but overall delays out of Culver City, leaving Venice Boulevard. Delays beyond the wreck as you continue to the 5 merge into Sylmar. And in Riverside, investigation still has the 215 North connector to the 60 West off limits.
3: A common sense Republican running for Congress in a seat once held by Adam Schiff?
4: Yes. Hi, I'm Scott Allen Myers. 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
3: Protecting our homes, our taxes, our safety, and our children? 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
4: I'm Scott Allen Myers, and I approve of this message. 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
0: It's the News Blitz with Randy Wang on KABC. I just wrapped up an entire week of filling in for Johnny as a in addition to doing this show, and one of the things that we did this week was we introduced

0: a lot of the guests that we've been doing here to the Noon to 3 audience. So if you missed any of it, check out our podcast. We had our friend Elizabeth Barkohana on, and she was wonderful. Talked to Juan Nala of Clean LA with me. We had some great guests this week and some of my favorite San Francisco guests that I love talking to, like Tom Wolf and Susan Dyer Reynolds. And we had Joey Tuccio, which is not a subject that a lot of people want to hear at lunchtime, but they need to. People need to know what that story is about, and they got to spread the word. 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
2: A Superior Court judge has ordered the city of Huntington Beach to pay penalties totaling $160,000 along with an additional $50,000 per month beginning in June. The court order is a result of 2023 litigation in which Governor Newsom and State Attorney General Rob Bonta accused the city of refusing to create more affordable housing for residents and comply with state housing law. California Secretary of State Shirley Weber is urging Southern California voters and residents to register to vote by May 18th for the June 2nd primary election. All active registered voters in California will receive a vote-by-mail ballot for the election. And Ronda Rousey will make her return to the MMA cage tomorrow in Inglewood, California. The former UFC champion will take on Gina Carano in a featherweight main event bout. It will be streamed on Netflix. Those are the headlines. I'm Sharon Reardon.
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3: Stall in Encino. This is the 101 southbound before White Oak. Carpool lane block delays. Well, it's backing up overall out of Calabasas from Lost Hills. In Van Nuys, a wreck on the 405 northbound before Victory. They're clearing these guys out of middle lanes, but overall delays out of Culver City, leaving Venice Boulevard. Delays beyond the wreck as you continue to the 5 merge into Sylmar. And in Riverside, investigation still has a 215 North connector to the 60 West off limits.
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11: A common sense Republican running for Congress in a seat once held by Adam Schiff?
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1: 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From point A to point B, enjoy the ride with AM 790 KABC. It's 5:30 in L.A. That means you're either sitting at a bar or sitting in traffic. Well, wherever you're sitting, get comfortable, because the KABC News Blitz with Randy Wang continues now.
2: It is the News Blitz with Randy Wang on Talk Radio 790 KABC. This is your daily rundown of everything that's going on in the state of California. I do a whole lot of research of everything going on in Southern California, the Bay Area, Sacramento, San Diego, and the Central Valley. And I compile a curated list of all the stories I think you need to know about at randywangradio.substack.com. There are going to be a lot of measures on the November ballot. And, you know, every couple of years we get into a situation where there's like dueling ballot measures. A couple of years ago, we had dueling sports gambling ballot measures, and neither of them passed because they spent a whole bunch of hate advertising against each other. I can't tell you how many years we've had dueling kidney bills, and I still don't know what either of them were ever about. That's happened a lot. Well, in 2026, in November, we may have dueling Uber bills. One bill that would further regulate Lyft and Uber and rideshare companies, and one that is being put forth by Lyft and Uber and rideshare companies. To talk to us about this is Samer Habas, the founding managing partner of Habas & Associates. 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Samer Habas, welcome to the News Blitz.
3: Good afternoon, Randy. How you doing?
2: Doing great. So let's go ahead and tell me your reaction to what they're calling the Preventing Accident Victims from Self-Dealing Attorneys Act.
3: Yes, Fran. I mean, the initiative that Uber is trying to put forth in the November elections is quite deceptive to the California voter. It makes it look great on paper. They say a lot of things that may sound great on its face, but when you read deeply inside the initiative, what the voter's going to see is that this doesn't help them at all, but rather it's going to be something that's going to take away their legal rights.
2: So what's being sold to voters, at least at the base level, is that, hey, this is going to be good for everybody. It caps attorneys' fees at 25%. So what do you think it really does?
3: Well, it does more than cap the attorney fees at 25%. What Uber is not telling the voters is that if attorney fees are capped at 25%, and that includes not just attorney fees, but they're also including the reimbursement of the medical bills and the attorney expenses. And when that cap is at 25%, and it's being told that the voter's going to get 75% of the settlement, Uber knows that's an economic infeasibility. When we take on cases for personal injury, we take them on a contingency fee basis. And not only do we get a fee, but we front the cost of litigation. And cost of litigation can run up, on some of our cases, they easily run up to $100,000, $200,000, $300,000. We take that risk for our client because most of our clients cannot come up front with that money. Now, if we break that down, this initiative, and break down how the numbers would work if it was to pass, let's say hypothetically a client had a case that was worth $100,000 and it was going to take $100,000 to prove that injury or $75,000 to prove that injury. Well, if we do the simple math, if you take 100 minus 100, you're left with a net zero at that point of what's left. Well, if you go further, there would be zero fee. The lawyer would just give back the 100 they fronted, and the client would be left with a stack of medical bills. It's just not possible. Uber has high-powered attorneys that go out and defend these cases rigorously.

and they will be spending anywhere from $500 an hour to $2,000 an hour. I've tried cases. I've litigated them thoroughly. The experts are not cheap. It costs a lot of money. So if this is the path, unfortunately, lawyers such as myself would not be in a position to take on automobile accident crashes. Now, the initiative, what they also don't tell you and what they're presenting to the public is it's also there to cap medical expenses for the providers to obtain 125% of the Medicare rate and 170% the Medi-Cal rate. Well, that also would make it nearly impossible for doctors.

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5: Uber initially had a $1 million underinsured motorist requirement by the state to be available for its passengers in the event they're involved in a crash. And Uber's fought for years and spent hundreds of millions of dollars trying to fight to lower that limit. And they succeeded. So this year, passengers in an Uber only have individual insurance limits of $60,000 if they're injured by an uninsured or underinsured driver. Well, how does that work? If you're riding an Uber and a party hits you and you suffer serious injury, you suffer a death or a brain injury or an injury that requires a back surgery or neck surgery, Uber has lowered the limit that they will give you against that uninsured motorist to $60,000 from what used to be $1 million. Now, the voter has to ask themselves, does this sound like a company that's looking out for the best interest and is looking to protect the consumer? If they're looking to protect the consumers, why do they spend hundreds of millions of dollars lowering the amount of money that that the passengers that pay them for rideshare are able to get? And they've got the state to lower that amount. So now, if you're involved in a crash and hit by an uninsured motorist, and let's call it a drunk driver that's uninsured, Uber is saying, look, the most insurance coverage, we're going to give you $60,000. Randy, it's logic. If someone cares for you or is looking out for your best interest, then why they drop down the amount of money that you get if you're injured in the vehicle that they're transporting you in and they're making money off of you? So, yeah, this is all automobile accidents. Also, important point to bring about is it also involves product defects. So one may think, well, this will only affect if I'm involved with a crash with another car. Not necessarily just that. If Uber's using driverless vehicles, which is in their plans, if people look deeper into this, Uber plans on using autonomous vehicles and not having a driver in the car. If that vehicle was to have a defect that causes a major brain injury, for example, that vehicle doesn't stop on a red light when it's supposed to, and it glitches. Well, the act that they're putting up in November would apply to that too, because as long as your injury is involved in an automobile, it carries all of that. If you're in an automobile, if a bicyclist is hit by an automobile, it applies to that bicyclist as well. So it's a catch-all of all. It's a catch-all of all automobile involved collisions. So it's very dangerous. It's a very dangerous proposition to the voter. And what's going to happen is, with not only affecting the ability of a lawyer to take a case, but also affecting the ability of a doctor to treat patients on a lien, the patients will be left where? They'll be left looking at the state of California using the Medi-Cal system to pay for their medical bills. And that, what Uber is not telling you, is going to create a tax crush on the state when the state is now spending a ton of more money spent on people that are injured by the negligence of another person.

0: It should not be the state's responsibility.
1: We're speaking with Samer Habas, who is an attorney, talking about the bill that Uber is trying to get people to vote on in November, the Preventing Accident Victims from Self-Dealing Attorneys Act. Now, that is only one of the rideshare bills that's going to be on the November ballot, and some are speculating part of the reason Uber's trying to limit their liability is they're worried of the other bill passing, the Sexual Assault Against Rideshare Passengers and Drivers Prevention and Accountability Act, a proposal that would require Uber to follow the same safety standards as taxis, buses, and trains, and I'm going to guess they don't want to do that.
0: That's correct. They don't want to do that, and they haven't wanted them to do that because that will cost them. That's going to increase the expenses on them. This is just corporate greed at the expense of the rider. I mean, there's nothing wrong with protecting your riders, and Uber does not want to voluntarily do that. And they're fighting against that, and that's something that the voters should be aware of, is that if this company clearly cares about rider safety, then why is it at issue with the other initiative that's going to be dueling this one? Why not protect these people from the dangerous drivers and the dangerous actors? Why are we trying to limit a person's ability to obtain legal counsel by capping an attorney fee at 25%, including medical bills and including litigation expenses? Why is that? Because Uber doesn't care about customer safety, nor being held accountable for the negligence of its drivers who would be impacted. I mean, if that's the bottom line, is they don't want to pay people for the injuries that they cause. They want to put drivers on the road that shouldn't be on the road. And when something goes bad, they want to affect your ability to obtain legal counsel, because they know about legal counsel, you can't do it on your own. And that's what it's about. It's about corporate greed, increasing corporate profits at the expense and safety of those that are using the Ubers and the vehicles on the road.
1: Well, and not only that, we've seen, thanks to investigations from CBS News in California, how Uber has been pretty much blatantly negligent in allowing fraudulent drivers on their platform, whether it's people using stolen identities, renting accounts on Facebook Marketplace. There are a lot of people who are on Uber, who are on DoorDash, who are not supposed to be on there. They wouldn't pass a background check. And Uber has been completely indifferent to be regulating their own platform as to who's driving for them.
0: That's correct, Randy. I mean, that's the problem. We see that. We see Uber drivers that have criminal history in their backgrounds. We see Uber drivers, and if everyone's watching the news or keeping up with current events, you'll see stories where there was just a hostage crisis involving an Uber driver in, I believe, in the L.A. area just last week. There's more than we can count sexual assault victims that ride in Ubers, and part of that reason is because there's not stringent background checks. This other initiative will hold them accountable for that. They need to make sure that the people that they put in their vehicles are safe to be behind the wheel. That they are who they are, by having these fingerprint checks, the background checks. Reporting the sexual assaults, you're going to see more safety for the passengers. And again, I keep saying this, but why would you want to fight that initiative if you care for customer safety, as you continuously say in your advertisements that publish that you're all about protecting the consumer? What? So if you're about protecting the consumer, what's the issue with the background checks? It'll cost some money, go ahead, Randy.
1: We're running out of time. Samer Habas, the founding and managing partner of Habas & Associates, the website habaspilaw.com. The bill that you need to be looking out for in November is called the Preventing Accident Victims from Self-Dealing Attorneys Act. Samer Habas, thank you so much for joining us today.
0: Yes, Ray, I appreciate the time. And remember, vote no on that act, because it's not going to help you.
1: There you go. Thanks so much for joining us. It's the News Blitz with Randy Wang on KABC.
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3: Stall in Long Beach on the 405 southbound at Atlantic. The left lane is blocked, and that drive is loading up away from the 710 freeway. Now to Hacienda Heights, watch out for some of those large work zone cones. They're all over the place. 60 westbound before Hacienda Boulevard. And that drive is pretty jammed up getting away from Azusa, slowing in Corona.

0: Rona South 15 from the 91 heading towards Wyrick Road.
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12: Across the country right now, at this very moment, there are probably arguments taking place about who's doing more of the housework, the homework, the shuttling of kids from this activity to that. It's true. By and large, women do more of this than men. But doesn't have to be that way. And if you and your spouse can level that playing field, it's going to make both of you and your kids happier. Psychologist Yelena Kecmanovic says, this might be how you get there. As hard as it might be at first, try to think of your partner like a teammate, not an adversary. Learn how to do some of the chores your partner does to get a better understanding of how much effort something takes. And finally, take the time to acknowledge what the other person is doing. And every now and then, even express your appreciation. That'll go a long way. I'm Dr. Sanjay Gupta, helping you live a better life.
13: 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Whoa, now, whoa, now, now. Saturday, July 11th.

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3: It's the News Blitz with Randy Wang on KABC here. 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Tickets furnished by the Pacific Amphitheater. Good luck dialing. Hey, let's figure out what's going on this weekend. It's going to be a... Well, it's really kind of gloomy today, but I think it's going to be a nice weekend in Southern California. Mid-70s. Not too warm, not too cold. Street Food Cinnamon is having their opening weekend, and they're doing it with the 40th anniversary of one of the greatest movies of all time, Ferris Bueller's Day Off. During the spring, summer, and fall, Street Food Cinema throws together a series of outdoor parties that include screenings of some of our favorite movies, paired with an assortment of gourmet food trucks and even live music performances from local bands. The screenings are held in venues across LA into October and alternate from week to week, so check the schedule. Some of the outdoor venues are dog-friendly, allowing you to bring your four-legged cinema lover along. Well, you got me sold. This Saturday is the Ferris Bueller Day Off event is going to be at the LA State Historic Park. I went to a rave there once. And here's the main event, people. It's going on in Huntington Beach. If I wasn't so jam-packed and busy this weekend, I would think about going. But it is the first weekend of Worst Fest in Huntington Beach. Get ready for a Wunderbar time at Worst Fest. Savor authentic German flavors with hearty bratwurst, soft pretzels, and tangy sauerkraut. Raise your stein and enjoy an array of German beers while dancing to lively traditional German music and inevitably the chicken dance. Worst Fest kicks off at the Old World Huntington Beach with authentic German folk music from Das Stuben Buben, which means the pub dudes. It's going to have traditional sausages, including bratwurst, knackwurst, weisswurst, along with exotic sausage varieties you won't find anywhere else, like smoked alligator and dewey, smoked elk sausage with bacon and cheddar, smoked venison sausage with port wine and potato, duck and bacon sausage with jalapeno pepper, yum, rattlesnake and rabbit with jalapeno pepper. Okay, I think I'm kind of adventurous. I'm not that adventurous. Rabbit and pork with leeks and carrots, and venison sausage with Merlot and blueberries. Ooh, that sounds great. I had some venison sausage myself the other day from Broken Arrow Farms in Texas, but that is going on this weekend and next weekend from noon to five, and that sounds like a blast. You know what's funny to me? Because of how awful traffic is, getting to Huntington Beach from the San Fernando Valley feels like crossing state lines. But if I was ever going to do it, I would do it for sausage. Worst Fest. Thank you all so much for being a part of this show. It's been a wonderful week. I'll see you not tomorrow. I'll see you Monday at 5 for another News Blitz with Randy Wang on KABC.
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5: California is changing details about an upcoming ban on cell phones in schools. Dina Kodiak has more.
6: California was set to ban cell phones in all K through 12 schools, but now the legislation is excluding some classrooms. After concerns from school boards and administrators, lawmakers decided not to require an across-the-board ban. Lawmakers have now removed high schools from the legislation.

0: The bill would have required every school to make rules banning students from using cell phones on campus or school trips. Those who oppose the bill say a single rule for all schools isn't fair because each district has different needs. They also say the bill would conflict with current law, which already requires schools to set their own rules about cell phones starting in July.
1: State lawmakers are growing concerned about the status of federal funding for the 2028 Olympics. An estimated $1 billion in federal funding is needed to make the Olympics a success, including for law enforcement and transportation. Some California lawmakers say the state's ongoing conflict with the Trump administration could put that funding at risk. The lawyer for a former top aide to Governor Gavin Newsom is explaining her actions after she pleaded guilty to fraud. Jason Capodonia has more.
2: Dana Williamson took a plea deal for her role in siphoning money from a political campaign account to give to the wife of a colleague.
3: Her motivation was singular. She was trying to help a friend in a hard time.
2: Her lawyer, McGregor Scott, says Williamson tried giving the wife money, but that idea was refused.
3: Mr. McCluskey was back in D.C. with Mr. Becerra, serving as chief of staff. Family was still on the West Coast. He's living on a government salary. Wife is home with the kids. They didn't have enough money.
2: Williamson was indicted on 23 counts last November, but only pleaded guilty to three of those counts as part of the deal. She's due back in court for sentencing in July. I'm Jason Campodonia.
1: Those are the headlines. I'm Matt Pacini.
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7: La Crescenta slowing. 210 westbound in stretches, leaving the 2 all the way to the 5 merge. Also, a lot of people taking the 5, and that 5 northbound is slowing out of Burbank. From about Burbank Boulevard, delays in stretches all the way to the 14. The 405 northbound loading up in West LA from Santa Monica Boulevard all the way to the 5 merge heading into Sylmar. And it's tough in Pasadena, East 210 Mountain all the way to Citrus.
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14: A common sense Republican running for Congress in a seat once held by Adam Schiff?
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19: 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It's kind of a strange moment in time right now. Portfolios aren't necessarily collapsing, but confidence isn't exactly soaring either. Right now for the pre-retiree. So why do people feel so uneasy about things?
18: I would agree with that. Well, it all comes down to when people got into the market. You know, unfortunately, sometimes it's a timing issue. If you got in when the war started and you waited a week where everything was down, you made out. You're up probably 16-18% right now. If you got in before the war started, when we had our highs, when the market hit 50,000, and obviously you're not going to sell, you're probably flat. So it's all about timing. And in regards to the market,

0: In order to avoid a timing issue, I think diversification is very important. That's why we push four pillars that we talk about here at Advisors on Call. We talk about insurance, we talk about equities, we talk about alternative investments, and we talk about interval funds. Three of those four pillars are really not associated with the market. So your returns are still going to come in. Obviously, that 25 to 30% that's in the market, whether we get in all in or we hold off, you know, how you perform, it's all a timing issue, folks. You know, sometimes I get a, you know, I've had couples where one person retired and then the wife comes in after because she has a rollover. And then I find that, you know, the husband goes, hey, Greg, why is my wife doing better than me? And I said, you know, unfortunately, it's timing, because when you got in, the market was higher. When your wife rolled over, everything was perfect. Everything was low. She's done really well. Now, both of them are pretty much at the same, because I've had to catch up and I've had to make some portfolio adjustments, because we never want to have where one person's really outgaining the other. You know, we don't want to have upset couples. But so we readjust the portfolios. And, you know, having clients allowing me to readjust the portfolios, because, folks, sometimes, you know, we are human. We make mistakes. You know, if the market goes down and you know, sometimes, you know, we want to resist the pressure of, you know, we don't want to get in right away. We've got to be patient. You know, sometimes I have clients call me, Greg, what am I paying for if we're sitting on the sidelines? The reason why we're doing that is because we're waiting for an opportune time to get into the market. Now, I really can't time it, but I know if something's going to happen where there's a pullback coming, like if we feel interest rates are going to come back, are going to go down, there's going to be a decrease. We know we're going to have a good day in the market. It, you know, if we had a crystal ball and we know that, let's say the war is going to start again, then we know that stocks are probably going to get hit. So, you know, being patient and being able to get in at the right time, but having the right diversification is what's important. And as long as people have that perspective in their mind, then confidence doesn't erode. And no matter what happens in the market, and remember, folks, we always have a plan when we get in, and we don't just get in to make money. If our plan is retirement and we have a 10, 20-year retirement horizon, it's not an issue. If we're going to retire in 2 years or less, then we need to be, obviously, we need to be more conservative with the investments, because we're going to retire. And that's a whole different mindset. So our mindsets and where we are in life dictates to where we should be and how we look at the market and what needs to be done.
1: Sure.
0: And so if you're someone out there that needs to have a portfolio x-ray to find out where you're at and where you should be, you should give us a call or shoot us a text at info@advisorsoncall.com. Or the phone number that Jackie's going to give out right now, you can text us or give us a call.
1: Mm-hmm. It is a call or a text situation here with Greg's number, 562-269-1007. 562-269-1007. Yeah, get a hold of him. It's a call or text. Go ahead and say, hey, I want to talk about this disconnect because I'm feeling uneasy about this whole retirement thing. Oh, my golly. Because when people feel uneasy, they just get stuck like in quicksand or something, don't they?
0: That's true. That's true. But the key is, you know, folks, sometimes we get rough starts, but we work it out and, you know, give us that opportunity to make it better. And many cases, you know, when that does happen, we get it better. We get it right. Because sometimes I've had, you know, unfortunately, I've had sometimes where I get the clients in and you know, they started off down 6-7%, then we have to recover. And then once we get that going, then we start getting those nice double digit returns. And time and patience are the key, folks. It's like anything. If you give it the time and patience, we're going to do well. And that's the important thing. And having your advisor communicate with you and telling you what's good and what we need to do. As long as we do that, I think we're all going to be fine. Yeah, a good relationship between a client and a manager, a portfolio manager, are very important, because when that communication and we know where we're at, that makes a good relationship, which means we're going to have good returns. And if that's what you're looking for, please give us a call. We'll give you a portfolio x-ray. It's free. It's complimentary. And we'll tell you where you stand. We'll tell you what you may need, what you may not have, when you can retire, things that are important. That's why, you know, we're on here every week. We talk about it. I know sometimes I may sound like a broken record, but it's important because we don't know who we're talking to. There may be somebody driving today that's hearing us for the first time and said, you know what? I need a portfolio x-ray because my current advisor isn't doing anything that Greg's talking about. Remember, folks, we don't charge, and we can do it by Zoom, we can do it by phone, we can do it in person, we can go to you, because we're on call for you. That's what Advisors on Call is all about, and we're a fiduciary.
1: That's important to note, because you're not trying to, like Dave Ramsey, like he's trying to tell people things on his broadcast, and he's not even licensed. And that's what you're here for. So it's call true. Greg at 562-269-1007, 562-269-1007. To Alt or Not to Alt, that is one of your books. Do you want real quick talk about alt investments? You mentioned the four pillars: equities, alternative investments, interval funds, and insurance. So what is an alternative investment, Greg?
0: So an alternative investment is an investment that is not correlated to the stock market. So what that means, it may be invested in real estate.

0: could be invested in you know, student debt. It could be invested in private equity. These investments, when the market is fluctuating, it's not part of it. It's basically, if it's a real, obviously it's real estate, it's not associated with. So let's say you put 30%, you have $1 million portfolio, you put $300,000 in. Now we're going to give you about four or five different alternative investments within that $300,000. And let's say it's going to yield about 9%. So you're going to make about $27,000 a year. But the best part is that your principal is not going to fluctuate because it's not correlated to the market. That's the key with an alternative investment. Now, some of them can be illiquid. Now, I will give my disclaimer. An alternative investment is for accredited investors with a net worth of $1 million separate from your primary residence or an income of $250,000. Now, when you have those alternatives, we like to use, sometimes we may use what we call a bond alternative, which is not a bond, but it's an alternative investment. And you know, those returns will mimic what a bond could do, but it's not going to see that fluctuation. You know, when the interest rates go down, what happens to bond prices? They get affected. Interest rates go up, they get affected one way or the other. So we are going to give you an asset class that is not correlated to the market, which gives you less fluctuation, but gives you more certainty in regards to if you're looking for a return, if you're looking on income. Now, obviously, when we talk about the other pillars, like insurance, that's future income. If you're someone that's 60 and you're going to retire at 67, we want to let that money sit and grow in there for 7 years. At 67, mm-hmm. we turn that income on. And maybe if you were losing some income off of your alternative investments to subsidize your living, we would turn that off and give you the income for life on the insurance model. If you have a 401k rollover, maybe in some cases, like I'll give you an example. I have some people that retire, they're age 62, they have a pension as well. I said, look, don't take your pension. Let's roll your pension over. Let's take the money out of your 401k. Let's have you take money out for 5 to 7 years. I will get you more money off of that pension rollover than you would have gotten if you would took that pension. Because remember, folks, when you retire and once you activate that pension, the amount of money never increases. It stays the same for life. So what does that do in regards to inflation? Let's say you're blessed enough to get a $3,000 a month pension benefit for as long as you live, and you're not married, so you don't care about, you know, beneficiaries. Okay, that $3,000 a month, 20 years from now, what do you think that's going to be worth? So you retire at 62, now you're 82. $3,000 at age 82 is probably the equivalent of $1,500, because look at inflation. It, folks, things are always going to go up and be more expensive. Now, what if I can tell you, we can take that same amount, but we can give you an inflation adjusted so that when you turn 67, because we're going to take money from your 401k to supplement whatever you need, it's a guarantee because it's an insurance vehicle, folks. This is not a security we're talking about. It's an insurance vehicle. What if I can give you that? Well, the minimum return of 4% or 200% times the index for 20 years. You're not going to get any of it. You're not going to get anything close to what you can have in your pension with that, folks. Now, if you happen to be someone that's married, what happens when you take a pension and you pass away? I don't know, folks, but I have not seen too many 100% spousal continuations. A lot of them are 50%. So again, if you're getting $3,000 a month, you pass away, your spouse gets 50%, which is $1,500. Now, the unfortunate part that I always like to bring up is, if you're married and you have two sole securities, you're not keeping both of them. The highest one is being kept. The other one goes bye-bye. So now your spouse or significant other, they have a chance to lose up to 75% of their income, because let's say there was a married couple with two sole securities and they had a pension. One sole security goes away, okay? Then the pension gets cut in half. Yeah. The only thing that the person's left with is their income, their sole security. They get the highest of the two. They don't get both. Now, if we took that pension money and we did an in-service rollover and we put it into an income for life product, the beauty of it is that if you pass away or if your spouse passes away, they get the same amount of money as you were alive. So if you were getting, let's say, more than what the pension would be getting, $5,000 a month, the same $5,000 is going to be paid to your spouse for life. Wow. You can't get that with a pension fund. Normally it's 50%. So right. That is why I tell people, let's do a portfolio x-ray. Let's see what you have. Let's see what you have in a pension. Let's see what we can do on a 401k rollover. And then maybe take that pension and put it into your IRA later and let that income for life grow at a much better pace than what your pension could be.
1: Sure. Now, let's get this done with a call to Greg Ramirez, 562-269-1007. 562-269-1007. Again, it's Advisors on Call, 562-269-1007. Call or text. Be right back.

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1: Tough in Studio City. You've got this crash on the northbound side of the 101 before Coldwater. Two left lanes are blocked, and delays here are backing up away from the 170, 134 on the southbound side of the 101. That is coming up on Laurel Canyon. A stall is blocking the two right lanes. Overall delays getting away from the 405 out of Sherman Oaks.
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6: A common sense Republican running for Congress in a seat once held by Adam Schiff?
7: Yes. Hi, I'm Scott Allen Myers. So many people have thought about leaving California, but I'm staying. I'm staying to fight back against the crushing costs, the tax burdens, and the outrageous social agendas. I believe our communities deserve leadership that puts families, safety, and common sense first.
6: 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You've got my vote.
7: I'm Scott Allen Myers, and I approve of this message. Paid for by Scott Allen Myers for Congress.

0: A common sense Republican running for Congress in a seat once held by Adam Schiff?
1: Yes. Hi, I'm Scott Allen Myers. So many people have thought about leaving California, but I'm staying. I'm staying to fight back against the crushing costs, the tax burdens, and the outrageous social agendas. I believe our communities deserve leadership that puts families, safety, and common sense first.
0: Protecting our homes, our taxes, our safety, and our children? You've got my vote.
1: I'm Scott Allen Myers, and I approve of this message. Paid for by Scott Allen Myers for Congress.
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4: All right.
5: So that's $42,000 a year for life. Now, if you work another 7 years, guess what, folks? The pension benefit doesn't grow because they're no longer contributing to it. In 7 years, you're going to get the same $42,000. Now, what if you were able to take an in-service rollover of that pension? And I would suggest if you're going to do that, you want to make sure the interest rates are low because then they have to compensate you more cash. So that $500,000, let's say we lower interest rates in the second half of this year, that $500,000 now becomes $550,000 or $600,000 because they have to give you extra cash to make up for the difference. But if you leave it there, it doesn't grow. You're going to get the same $42,000 at age 60 as you would at age 67. We take that money. We put it into one of our income for life products. In 7 years, what if I told you that instead of $42,000, I can get you $78,000 in life in 7 years?
4: Ooh.
5: Wouldn't you do that? Because remember,
4: yes,
5: folks, by rolling it over, you're allowing us to invest it. If I have a vehicle that has a minimum return of 4%, no matter what the market does, even if it's negative, you're going to get a 4% return on the income benefit, or you get 200% times the index. So if the index does a 10% return, you get credited with 20%. Because remember, folks, when we're looking at income for life, we're not looking at the returns of what the money does. Because yes, there is a cost of getting an income for life benefit if there's a rider, if 1.25. Okay, that's normally the normal cost. But would you get an income? It exceeds what you're paying for, because I have clients that have done it and they have a five. I'll keep it going. They put $500,000 in. By year five, they're up to $90,000 or $120,000, depending on what the market does best. You're not going to get that if you leave it there in that pension, because the pension's not growing. It stops. That's why it's important that you roll the pension over. And the amounts don't matter. If the pension is $100,000 cash equivalent, roll it over. We can give you more income, because if you're going to work for another 5, 6, or 7 years, you want it to grow. Folks, your pension is not growing. It's not growing when they freeze it. That's why it's important. Like, I get calls from my clients to go, Greg, you know, I worked at this employer 10 years ago. I had a pension. They're giving me a buyout. What should I do? We will work the numbers out. Now, I have seen some cases where if there's longevity in the family, it may be advantageous to take the pension amount. Maybe. That happens about 10% of the time. 90% of the time, it's always best to roll it over, because you are going to make more money because it is accruing interest. You have your guarantees. You have a minimum return of 4%. You have the 200% times the index on the income side, and it has a death benefit too. So where are you going to get? You're not going to get that anywhere else, folks. That's why you should look at rolling it over. Now, if you're someone that can't move the pension, but you can do an in-service rollover of your 401k, let's take what the equivalent of your pension amount is and put that into an income for life. Then when interest rates get lower, let's take the money out of your pension. 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The only way you can get that is calling us to do a portfolio x-ray, or shooting us an email at info@advisorsoncall.com, or texting us or giving us a phone call. And what's that number, Jackie?

0: Mm-hmm. It's 562-269-1007. 562-269-1007 at Advisors on Call. I'm glad to know there are solutions out there and people can reach out to you to talk about maybe refinancing, in other words, your retirement by moving that pension around. I just didn't even know these things were possible till I met
1: you. No, it is, because a lot of times what happens is that people get buyouts, even though you're active employees. These companies, they want to get it off the books because it's a liability. Now, if it's in your, now, most of the time, it's going to be in your best interest to take it. Like I said, about 90% of the times it is. There are 10% where it doesn't work, but we will work the numbers out for you. Or if you're over 59 and a half, and let's say you got $1 million in a rollover, we will take the money that's equivalent in your pension, put it into one of these income for life products. You are going to get a higher payout than what you would with the pension, because the pension is not growing. Now, when the interest rates go down, and they're going to, again, you know, try to get you to lump sum cash out, well, then, yeah, take advantage of it, and we roll it into your IRA. Now you have even more funds. But we've got that. Because the key with income for life, folks, is getting the clock ticking so that your returns can increase, because it's all about deferral. When you're looking at an income for life product, it's going to pay you guaranteed income for as long as you live. Deferral is the key. If you can defer it for 5 or 7 years, you're going to be fine. Now, for me, I'm going to defer it for 20 years because I won't get out income for till I'm 70. I did one when I was 50. I know exactly what I'm going to get. And I use it as a supplement because I personally don't believe Social Security is going to be around for us. For people that are Generation X, Generation Jones, or younger, I don't think Social Security is going to be there 100%. So I feel it's up to us to come up with our own streams of income. Unfortunately, in today's environment, if you are a W-2 employee, companies are not, number one, they're not going to give you a pension. Number two, they don't even match you on your, you know, on your matching contributions. It's very rare when I see that. When I do see it, I make sure that the employee matches it what they are getting matched. If you get a 6% match, I'm all for it. Match 6%. Most of the time you see 3%. Sometimes, a lot of times you see 1.5%, and many times I see 0%. Times have changed. You know, I remember 25 years ago when I was young and I was working in, you know, when I started my career, I had a 6% match. I had an ESOP plan, and then I had a deferred comp plan. And I had a pension. Wow. I mean, that's unheard of. Mm-hmm. In today's market, you're lucky if you get a 401k plan and that's it. So what I'm telling you folks, it is up to us as investors and as people to design our own streams of income. Now, for some of us that are blessed enough to have real estate, great job. But not all of us can do real estate. You know, some of us don't like dealing with tenants. We don't like dealing with, you know, having to do with evictions or fixing things. I get it. We can give you things that are similar to that in our portfolio, but you're not going to have to worry about it. Those are alternative investments. But getting a stream of income and having multiple streams of income is the key, folks, because a successful retirement is having streams of income coming from your IRA, coming from real estate, coming from a pension for life, coming from alternative investments. That is a diversified portfolio. Your average 60-40 model, folks, does not work today. 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We talk about the four pillars and why they're so important.
0: Great. 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Well, the phone will get to him whether he picks it up on the first or you get a member of his staff, all right? It's 562-269-1007. 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I love all this talk about the reworking the pension, Greg. This is such an important point for people who don't even know if the dang thing is going to be solvent. Even for people who work for a municipality, right? That's concerning.
1: And see, by rolling it over, you're in control because now it's your asset. It's not the company asset. You're right. I mean, I'll give you a quick example. Spirit Airlines, I don't know if they had a pension, but I know for some of their heritage people, there was one. It's bankrupt. If those people would have done an in-service rollover, they probably would have saved themselves. But now they can't. The company's gone. It's insolvent.
0: Wow.
1: You know, I know that a lot of that happened to a lot of people in American Airlines like 25, 30 years ago. Holy the same cow. Thing happened with Spirit. I mean, those poor people that have been there for ages that were heritage employees, their loyalty, what did they get for their loyalty? They got screwed. I mean, unfortunately, and you know, the place went insolvent. I mean, they said it was because of high gas prices and stuff like that. But actually, the people that actually killed Spirit Airlines was the Biden administration, because in 2022, they were actually going to merge with JetBlue, and they were not allowed to merge because they said it was going to be less competition. Guess what, folks? You just cost people, I think there was, 3,500 or 5,000 employees at Spirit. They would all have jobs right now because it would be JetBlue. But because the Biden administration did this and didn't allow the merger to happen, hence we lose another airline, Spirit. So there's less competition because you didn't let them merge, because they did have financial issues. I mean, unfortunately, they're one of the cheapest airlines, but, you know, being cheap means that they didn't make a profit, which means that they weren't. I mean, if you're selling something at a discount and it's less than what you're paying for to operate your company, you're not going to be around a long time. You know, if it costs $10 to run an office and you're discounting it at $8, you're at a deficit. And that's basically what they did. They tried to merge with JetBlue, and the administration turned it down because of antitrust laws. They said there was going to be less competition. You know, when you think of, you know, the big airlines that are out there, I don't think there would have been less competition, because JetBlue would have probably been able to compete now with the bigger Southwest, the Americans, and the United. You still have four or five carriers, and then there's even other, you know, there's some other carriers, smaller ones that are out there. So another mistake by our man Joe and the administration.
0: But isn't that terrible?
1: I digress. Let's get back to financial planning. That's why you want to choose a good advisor, so that you don't have that issue.
0: Yes. I do feel awfully sorry for those who just got, you know, railroaded out of there. It's really sad.
1: Oh, yeah. No. I mean, it's very sad.
0: Here's how you can call Greg, 562-269-1007. It's 562-269-1007. Advisors on Call. We'll be right back now.
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3: Governor Newsom is announcing a new $1 billion program that will give money back to people and businesses that buy electric trucks. Here's Dina Kodiak.
4: Starting June 26th, California residents and companies can get rebates at approved retailers throughout the state. 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
3: And candidates for California governor took aim at Javier Becerra on the debate stage last night. That happened just hours after Dana Williamson, a former aide to Becerra and Governor Newsom, took a plea deal on federal corruption and tax charges. She helped steal $225,000 from a dormant Becerra campaign account. Prosecutors say he was a victim in the scheme, but rivals question his judgment, with some implying he's not so innocent. Steve Hilton, the leading Republican candidate, said Becerra shouldn't be in the race, but should be prepping for his criminal defense. Those are the headlines. I'm Matt Pacini.
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7: In Lakewood, it's a car fire on the 605 northbound at Del Amo Boulevard. The two right lanes are blocked. This started off as a crash, and then one of these cars just took off in flames. So heads up with a slow drive away from Catella. Also, Monterey Park, a stall, 60 westbound before Atlantic. Middle lane is blocked with this conked out car, and that drive is a tough one away from Garfield.
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9: 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Then on July 10th, it's Bobby Brown. Coming to the Kenyon and Agora Hills, Billy Bob Thornton and the Boxmasters, Australia's Thunder from Down Under, Matthew and Gunnar Nelson, Orianthe, Ambrosia, Pancho Sanchez, Yup Dumbledores, Queensrÿche, Jeff Tate, Thelma Houston, and more. 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
1: Hey, welcome back to Advisors on Call with Greg Ramirez and Jackie Selby on this side of things. Now, Greg, I like this phrase I heard before I started working with you, and I guess you hear it all the time, but I'm just going to take what we need. I'm going to take what I need out of my IRA account to fill in the gaps between the Social Security and, you know, any other investments we have. Mm-hmm. But just taking withdrawals is not a strategy, Greg. Can you elaborate?
2: No, because taking what you need can be taking too much. I mean, I've seen some examples where clients take what they need, but they don't adjust their expenses. I always have my favorite story I like to talk about. My one client that, you know, he rolled over his pension, rolled over his 401k. It was close to about $2 million. And instead of adjusting his lifestyle, because when you retire, you should always make about 20 to 25% less than when you're working because you're on a fixed income. This individual wanted to spend like they were working and then some. Well, what does that do? If I have you on a fixed income, let's say we're giving you $10,000 a month, that's $120,000 a year. That should be pretty good. But instead, this individual wanted to live like he was working at $250,000. Well, guess what happens, folks? That means that on a $2 million portfolio, our return would have to be somewhere around 15 or 16%, but then you also have to account for taxes. If you want to get $250,000, it's going to actually cost you about $300,000 because you got to pay tax. It's not very smart. That's why when people say, I got to get what I need, you have to rethink that. And you have to say, well, how can I do this efficiently where it's going to be less taxable and that I'm not going to run out of income? Because sometimes, what if the market was down 10% on a $2 million portfolio being down 10%? You lose $200,000, your portfolio is at 1.8, and then you pull out 3, now you're down to 1.5. So the following year, if you need 250, what is the return 250 going to be on 1.5? Closer to 20%, 22%? And let's say if the market only does 10%, now you're eating to your principal. That's why it's very important to have a plan as to breaking up where your streams of income are going to come from. If you have an investment that has income for life, it's going to come from there. You have your alternative investments. You have your equities. You want to be reasonable with the amounts that you take out, which goes into the next question of, you know, is a 4% rule still work? Yes or no? Well, that's a relative question depending on your portfolio and what your risk tolerance is. You know, I believe it should be 5 or 6%. I think that's reasonable. So again, on a $2 million portfolio at 6%, it's $120,000 a year. I think that's very reasonable. I think it can be done. And if we add income for life where some of this money is being deferred and then you take it after a year five, you're going to get more than $120,000 a year. That's for sure. But again, it's about building a portfolio, building a plan, having expectations, sticking to that plan, and then also making sure that we have other means if curveballs are thrown in the way where maybe we have a death, maybe we, you know, maybe someone gets disabled. We want to make sure that all these are accounted for in your plan. It's very important. So if you're someone out there and you have assets, but you don't know where you should place them or whether or not the assets you have and the investment vehicles that you have, maybe they don't have some of the new bells and whistles that the new investments have. And maybe you're thinking about exchanging it. So for example, maybe you have an old annuity that doesn't have a lifetime benefit. Maybe you have money that is sitting there and you just, you know, you're not happy with the performance of it. Give us a call. Maybe we can make an exchange for you and give you something better without having to pay taxes. But the only way you're going to get that accomplished is by calling us, shooting us an email, and letting us give you a complimentary portfolio x-ray.
1: Right. And let's get this done for you and your family. 562-269-1007. 562-269-1007. Call or text Greg Ramirez. Or info, like you mentioned, info at advisorsoncall.com. So taking withdrawals is not a strategy.
2: No.
1: How come, or should I say, what about this thing called the income illusion that retirees fall into? Like maybe the assumption that a large bank account balance is going to have a stable retirement. Because even if it's not going to.
2: No. Well, one thing I do recognize is that everybody wants to have an emergency fund or a slush fund in case. And that amount varies. I have some people, they want $50,000 in the bank account. Some people, I have one lady, she wants to have $150,000. And I know that money's there, but we don't talk about it. So we don't use it in retirement planning because that's their level of comfortness. Because they say, Greg, what if I need a new car? What if I have a major water leak? and I can't get a hold. I want to be able to know that I can get to that money, because they don't want to. They don't want to have debt. They don't want to have to finance it. I get it. Everyone has a different range or
1: of comfort,
2: an expectation of what they want is emergency money. So normally what I do is, when I'm doing a financial plan, if there's a certain amount that they have, I won't even include it in the plan, because that money is earmarked for an emergency.
1: All right.
2: I won't include it. So I have to, you know, when I talk to people, I want to know and find out what kind of emergency fund do you want? Now, eventually, after, you know, if we've been together for a year or 2 years or 3 years, like I have the one lady, the one with the 150, she tends to grow that amount to like 200 or 250. And then she'll give me a call. She says, "Greg, I have extra money." I go, "What do you mean?" She goes, "Well, you know, I put money away. That account's kind of grown." Then I would get on her and I'd say, "Okay, you know, when was the last time you got below 100 when you used it?" She goes, "Well, I haven't. I usually get to about 110. So then I say, "Okay, you have an extra, you know, you have 250. You're comfortable with 150. Let's bring it down to 100, because in the last 5 years you've been with me, when was the last time you dipped below 100? "Oh, I haven't." It's usually 110 or 120. And then we will do to apply more funds to, you know, retirement or to her portfolio, and she's better off.
1: Sure.
2: So, you know, again, but that comes by having a relationship, having conversations and talking to people and being consistent. That's the key.
1: Well, it's a trust level too. You know, people want to know who they're dealing with. And
2: Of course. Nobody, and yeah. You know, I get it, folks. Nobody gives the keys to the kingdom immediately. You know, when you're dealing with retirement planning, it's a very, I think retirement planning and I think buying a home are probably two of the most important things, because those are your most valuable assets, real estate and your retirement assets. You want to know who you're working with. You want to know that they know what they're talking about. And you want to know that they're going to stay in the forefront in terms of, as we evolve and as the industry evolves and things change, are they going to stay on top? You know, one of the things that I find out is that you get a lot of people, unfortunately, I'm talking about my constituents right now, fellow advisors out there are one-trick ponies, and that's all they know. Folks, ask your advisor if they have the same investment vehicles that they're recommending to you. And if they don't, ask them why they don't have it. A lot of them may get upset, may want to answer that question because they don't have it. I practice what I preach. I have an income for life. That same investment vehicle that I offer, I own. I have life insurance. I have long-term care. I have ETFs. I have alternative investments. I do tax mitigation strategies. Everything that I do, I practice what I preach. I own real estate. I believe real estate is very important as part of your portfolio. Whether you own it outright or whether you have it in your portfolio as an alternative investment, I think it's

0: A common sense Republican running for Congress in a seat once held by Adam Schiff?
1: Yes. Hi, I'm Scott Allen Myers. So many people have thought about leaving California, but I'm staying. I'm staying to fight back against the crushing costs, the tax burdens, and the outrageous social agendas. I believe our communities deserve leadership that puts families, safety, and common sense first.
0: Protecting our homes, our taxes, our safety, and our children? You've got my vote.
1: I'm Scott Allen Myers, and I approve of this message. Paid for by Scott Allen Myers for Congress.
2: Sterling Venue Ventures says tons of live entertainment coming your way. Coming to the Saban Theater May 19th and 20th, it's William Shatner and Neil deGrasse Tyson, an engaging two-part conversation called The Universe is Absurd. Then on July 10th, it's Bobby Brown. Coming to the Kennedy and Agora Hills, Billy Bob Thornton and the Boxmasters, Australia's Thunder from Down Under, Matthew and Gunnar Nelson, Orianthe, Ambrosia, Pancho Sanchez, Yup Dumbliners, Queensryche, Jeff Tate, Thelma Houston, and more. And coming soon to the Oxnard Performing Arts Center, Kenny Wade Shepherd and the Hollywood Medium, Tyler Henry. Visit where music meets the soul.com for more information.

0: A common sense Republican running for Congress in a seat once held by Adam Schiff?
1: Yes. Hi, I'm Scott Allen Myers. So many people have thought about leaving California, but I'm staying. I'm staying to fight back against the crushing costs, the tax burdens, and the outrageous social agendas. I believe our communities deserve leadership that puts families, safety, and common sense first.
0: Protecting our homes, our taxes, our safety, and our children? You've got my vote.
1: I'm Scott Allen Myers, and I approve of this message. Paid for by Scott Allen Myers for Congress.
2: Sterling Venue Ventures says tons of live entertainment coming your way. Coming to the Saban Theater May 19th and 20th, it's William Shatner and Neil deGrasse Tyson, an engaging two-part conversation called The Universe is Absurd. Then on July 10th, it's Bobby Brown. Coming to the Kennedy and Agora Hills, Billy Bob Thornton and the Boxmasters, Australia's Thunder from Down Under, Matthew and Gunnar Nelson, Orianthe, Ambrosia, Pancho Sanchez, Yup Dumbliners, Queensryche, Jeff Tate, Thelma Houston, and more. And coming soon to the Oxnard Performing Arts Center, Kenny Wade Shepherd and the Hollywood medium Tyler Henry. 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
0: A common sense Republican running for Congress in a seat once held by Adam Schiff?
1: Yes. Hi, I'm Scott Allen Myers. So many people have thought about leaving California, but I'm staying. I'm staying to fight back against the crushing costs, the tax burdens, and the outrageous social agendas. I believe our communities deserve leadership that puts families, safety, and common sense first.
0: Protecting our homes, our taxes, our safety, and our children? You've got my vote.
1: I'm Scott Allen Myers, and I approve of this message. Paid for by Scott Allen Myers for Congress.
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9: Look, the mailman just is going down the driveway of Greg's building. Bye, mailman. All right, he gave us the bell. That means it's time for the mailbag here on the show. Advisors on Call with Greg Ramirez. We've got some quick hits here on questions. They're kind of, I scooped everything into a pile and made some general questions for you. Here you go, Greg. Should somebody pay off their mortgage before they retire?
10: No. Even though, because remember, folks, why would you pay off your mortgage? Let's say you have your house is worth $1 million and you have a $200,000 mortgage, and that $200,000 is because I have some people say, "Well, I'm going to retire and my portfolio is $1 million. I want to take $200,000 out to pay my mortgage down so I don't have a payment, and my payment's $2,500 a month." Why would you take the taxable amount out of your 401k to save $2,500 a month? First of all, when you pay it off, it's debt equity. You don't get anything back on you're lacking a payment, but maybe I could take that same $200,000 and invest it and get a better return for you. And if it's not hurting you from an income standpoint, why would you do it? I think having a mortgage, why would you want to put it into something that's debt equity? You know, in a lot of cases, one of the things that I like doing is that when people have a shortfall when it comes to their retirement, I like doing partial equity lines where you don't have to pay back on the, you don't have a payment. So again, you got $1.5 million home, you owe $200,000. You can actually get a equity line second where you don't have to pay payments. And that could supplement your retirement, which means that you don't have to worry. 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Maybe you just have $500,000, but you're worried about, you know, I've got to be careful with what I have. They can give you up to $500,000 or $600,000 of equity of that home, even though you have a

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1: Mm-hmm. Or 562-269-1007. 562-269-1007. All right, Greg. When should I take Social Security?
0: Now, this question is relative to whether you're single or married. I think if you're single, you should probably take it as soon as possible. Why are you going to defer? Because if you die, it doesn't go to anybody. It goes to Uncle Sam. Now, if you're married and you want to maximize your returns, you may want to wait to full retirement. That question is relative to what your situation is. Now, in some cases, if you have a pension, you have a Social Security, you know, you want to add additional income, you know, take it or don't take it. But if you're single, you should take it as soon as possible, because you pass away, no one's getting it but Uncle Sam, and you put all that money into the system. So you might as well use it before you lose it.
1: Right. And well, how about this? What if you say take it as soon as possible? What if you were single and you're still working at 62, though?
0: You still could. You can take it, and it'll be taxable as income, but it could be supplement income. I have a gentleman right now. He's 67, he just turned 68. He works, and he says, Greg, you know, should I take Social Security? And he's single. I said, yes, because if you don't use it, you lose it. He goes, right. I didn't realize I could do that. I said, go to the Social Security office. And so they even told him, they said, look, they gave him an option. He can get an extra $100 a month, and then they would have started his benefit, like, let's say, I think, the end of May. Or they could have backdated it to, let's say, I think when he was 67, and it would be going back to, like, I think December of last year. They were going to pay him a lump sum of like $18,000, but he's going to get $100 less. I told him, I said, look, take the lump sum. It's $100 less. If you don't live, that's money that's owed to you, and you can do an investment. We can get you, you know, we can take that money, put it into a Roth IRA because you don't need it. Two contributions, $8,500, $17,000. And he did end up taking that. So now he's like, great. Now I have money that I don't need. I said, yeah. I go, now if you want to work another couple of years, this is extra money that's going to help you fund for retirement.
1: Mm-hmm.
0: So yes, you know, and he's single. So I think it was in his best interest to take that money.
1: And it just depends, doesn't it? You've got to help people strategize.
0: It depends on the situation.
1: Yeah.
0: It's all relative. Exactly.
1: Mm-hmm. All right. Greg can be reached at 562-269-1007. 562-269-1007. Call or text him. How much should I have in cash going into retirement?
0: That's relative to what we talked about earlier. Everybody has a slush fund or money or an amount of money, that a comfort level. I have some people that 25, 30,000, 50,000. I have some people that have 150,000. It all depends on what your level of comfort is. Now, obviously, if that money's growing, you know, talk to your advisor like my clients do and say, hey, Greg, my money's growing. What should I do? And then we move it over. But whatever that level is, you know, everyone's different. So that's really a question that's relative to what your comfort level is.
1: So, in other words,
0: there's not really a definitive answer because everyone's different.
1: All right.
0: I have one person, they only want to have 10 or 15,000 because they say, Greg, if I need it, I can get it in my brokerage account in 2 days. And if I need to, I have an equity line of credit I can use and I can pay it back. I have some people that don't want to use any type of credit. They want to have cash. And I respect that. So it's all relative. I have some people that say, Greg, I can get it from my, I know I have a margin account on my brokerage. If I need it, I can get it from there, or like I said, or if I have an equity line. Everyone's different. So, you know, I respect what people have. I mean, you know, and when we're doing financial planning, I don't include that because that's your emergency money. Everyone's different. I've had many different answers. There's no real definitive answer. I can't say it's 10% of your net worth or 5%, because we've all experienced something where maybe at one time we did not have those assets ready and available, and we never want to repeat that same thing again. Because that's what I find is a lot of people, it's an emergency that they had. They go, gee, I wish I had that money. And, you know, I didn't. And so they don't ever want to go through that again. So it's relative to personal experience and what they feel is comfortable, whatever they've gone through.
1: Right. Very good. All right. Very good. Very good. And let's see here. Greg's reachable on 562-269.

0: 1007 if you want to call him and bounce this idea around with him. Do I still need life insurance in retirement? That's a good question.
1: Yeah, I do. I think it's very important because if you have a mortgage, it's good. And remember, folks, for some of you that have permanent life insurance, it can be an accelerated benefit for long-term care, for life, for either critical or chronic illness. You know, for some people, their long-term care policy can be their life insurance policy. So that's why you don't want to get rid of it. You know, and I think that as we get older, we should have a long, if our life insurance policy does not have a critical and chronic illness rider, then we should think about it. Now, obviously, if we're self-insured, and you know, folks, my definition of self-insured is a liquid net worth per person of $6 million. If you have a $6 million liquid net worth, then you don't need life insurance. But if you have below that, and if you're married, so if you have $6 million and you're married and there's two people, you still need life insurance because you want to cover long-term care. Long-term care is very expensive, folks, and having a life insurance policy with a long-term care provision inside of it means that you can access your benefits while you're alive to cover for the critical or chronic illness. So let's say, for example, you get a $500,000 life insurance policy with cash value in it and you get sick. They will advance you up to $250,000 for the chronic illness part, and then they'll give you a critical illness rider on top of that of another $150,000. That's $400,000 that you can access of a $500,000 policy, income tax free. And then, of course, the last portion would go when you pass away. So that that eliminates you having to get money out of, let's say, your IRA or some of your investments that could be taxable because it's a life insurance vehicle. So if you have an old life insurance policy that maybe doesn't have a critical or chronic illness rider, please give us a call. Let's talk about doing a 1035 exchange where we can exchange it to a new policy that will have the critical and chronic illness riders. Or even if you have a term policy, there's term policies, folks, that are out there that now have critical and chronic illness riders. And that's better than not having anything. You know, you may have an old, I've seen some people that have old insurance policies that are terms that they only pay on death. There is no critical or chronic illness rider. And the importance is of having those riders because we don't know about the future is unknown. And being prepared is the key. And that's what I would always say is being ready for those curveballs that come in life, folks.
0: Yes. So let's get ready for the curveballs. And you want to talk to Greg Ramirez by using this number, 562-269-1007. 562-269-1007. How often should I be reviewing my retirement plan, Greg?
1: I think every time there's a major change, you know, if you have kids going to college, if you're retiring, if there's a death in the family, anytime there's a major change is when you should review your portfolio because you want to make sure how does that major event change my portfolio. Now, if kids are going to college and they have scholarships, maybe you don't have to pay for school. But if they don't have scholarships, how are you going to pay for that school for them? If you inherited money from a relative, how does that affect your present situation? How is that going to be taxable to you? How do you integrate that into your present portfolio?
0: Oh.
1: Spouse or significant other dies, now there's maybe less income. So how are you going to change that income to make sure that you'll be okay? Someone gets sick and they need long-term care. How is that going to affect your portfolio? How is that going to affect your spouse or significant other? Do you have long-term care insurance? All these things are important. And so being able to review when these types of curveballs come up are very important and having a plan ready to go. That's the key.
0: Yes, that's the key. Well, let's get it all together here. You can call or email Greg at 562-269-1007. Thank you for all the questions. 562-269-1007. 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And Greg, I will see you next week.
1: All right. See you next week. Thank you, Jackie. And we'll see everyone else next week.
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5: UC workers have reached a tentative deal to avoid a walkout. Dina Kodiak reports.
6: A union representing healthcare and service workers across the University of California has reached a tentative labor agreement with the university system, avoiding a potential strike involving more than 40,000 employees. The proposed contract covers workers including custodians, groundskeepers, and food service staff. Union leaders say the agreement includes pay raises, healthcare cost protections, and a gradual increase in the minimum wage to more than $30 an hour by 2029. Union members are expected to vote on the agreement in the coming days.
5: Californians won't hear or see the distinct Cars for Kids commercials anymore. An Orange County judge pulled the plug on the ads, ruling they violated California's false advertising laws. A California resident sued after he donated his car to the group, then learned the bulk of the money actually goes to Orthodox Jewish programs focused on Jewish heritage camps and outreach. Based on the ads, the man believed his money was going to help needy kids. In her ruling, the judge said the charity's jingle concealed its primary religious and geographic focus. She said any future ads must disclose where the money's going, and they can't include any kids. And California is looking at growing chances of El Nino and a rare super El Nino this year. National Weather Service meteorologist Richard Thompson breaks down current fall and winter predictions with KTLA.
7: Indicating an increasing chance of a strong to very strong El Nino. Right now, those chances for a strong or very strong El Nino are at least 60 to 65%.
5: Yesterday, the National Weather Service released an updated forecast saying there's an 82% chance of El Nino influencing weather patterns between May and July. There's now a 96% chance of it lasting through the winter when it usually hits its peak strength, bringing colder temperatures and more intense rain. Those are the headlines. I'm Matt Pacini.
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10: Car fire in Lakewood on the 605 northbound at Del Amo Boulevard, taking out the two right lanes, delays away from Catella. Also, some problems in Studio City with a wreck on the 101 northbound before Coldwater. They're clearing it out of lanes. Two left were blocked at last check. Delays backing up overall out of Hollywood, getting away from Melrose. And also in Toluca Lake, another stall, 134 westbound before Cahuenga, middle lane blocked, delays from Hollywood Way.
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15: 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Coming to the Saban Theater May 19th and 20th, it's William Shatner and Neil deGrasse Tyson, an engaging two-part conversation called The Universe is Absurd. Then on July 10th, it's Bobby Brown. Coming to the Canyon in Agoura Hills, Billy Bob Thornton and the Boxmasters, Australia's Thunder from Down Under, Matthew and Gunnar Nelson, Orianthe, Ambrosia, Pancho Sanchez, Yup Dumbliners, Queensryche, Jeff Tate, Thelma Houston, and more. 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

0: where music meets the soul radio show with your host, Lance Sterling, the maestro who's been rocking the music scene since 1982. You've seen his work at the Saban Theater, the Canyon Club, and the Oxnard Performing Arts Center. Now, get ready to hear his tales on air. From Foo Fighters to Pat Benatar, this ain't your grandma's playlist. Trust us, she wouldn't know what a vampire weekend was.
1: Oh, dear.
0: And now, to show you where music truly meets the soul, here is Lance Sterling.
2: So here I am with Matthew Nelson. What do they say? You're the only family in history to have three successive number one hits.
1: That is true. You're getting half Nelson today because, of course, I usually come as a pair. You know, I got my brother Gunner, who, you know, I always say I've been carrying him for years. It's okay. He's off doing another interview in another studio right now. This is great. We can kind of split things because we wind up just basically saying pretty much the same thing. I usually do it a little better. You'll get this at the end of this. But we're the only family in history, according to the Guinness Book, to have three successive generations of number one hit makers on the charts. My grandparents, Ozzy and Harriet, were obviously TV stars. You know them from Ozzy and Harriet. But they, you know, they had a big band in the 30s. They were out there 14 years touring and tons of records and had a number one in 1935 with a song called And Then Some. And then our dad, Ricky Nelson, came along in the 50s and 60s and 70s and sold half a billion records in his career, had a bunch of number ones. And then Gunnar and I, the two hot Swedish chicks, kind of dominated MTV for a while, the kind of the end of the confidence rock era right before grunge. So we had our number ones as well. So that was kind of a nice thing. We didn't really know about it until our sister called us and said she was watching Jeopardy and we were a final Jeopardy question. So that was kind of nice. Nice being in the pop lexicon, you know?
2: Yeah, it's, you know you've made it in life when you're on Jeopardy.
1: What is the Wilsons was the wrong answer. No, to the Nelsons, yes. So.
2: That's funny. We're in a new studio today, so we actually have a studio now at the Canyon Club where you're performing.
1: Yes. So
2: we look forward to your performance every year. You live in Malibu, don't you?
1: No, I wish we lived in Malibu. I graduated from Palisades High, which burned to the ground, so it's not there anymore. But we live in Tennessee. I'm actually coming to you from our studio in Franklin, Tennessee. Basically, it's kind of like Los Angeles South because everybody got smart and moved to Tennessee and saved the taxes. But that's where we are right now. But to us, the Canyon Club and the Valley, look, I went to school at Crespi High School, then Palisades High. I mean, I'm a Val. So it's a hometown gig for us. And last time we were there, we were just talking off air. We were there for Norm Harris. Norman's Rare Guitars had a benefit concert for, I think it was the Mission. Melissa Etheridge was there. Orianthe was there. Gunnar and I came and did an acoustic duo show, which was great. And we love it there. I mean, a couple times ago, we were playing a full band show with our band Nelson. We filled the place up, had a great energy. And the director, James Gunn, who directed Guardians of the Galaxy and all the DC stuff now, sent his crew down to basically scout us for his show, The Peacemaker with John Cena on HBO. It was their number one show. And he wrote an episode after seeing that show at the Canyon Club called Full Nelson. And Cena came down with his, you know, Peacemaker character and had his first kiss with his love interest for the season finale. It was called Full Nelson, and great thing. We flew to Savannah, Georgia, and it all happened because of the Canyon Club. It's a really vibey stage. It's a great, funky place, and we love playing there.
2: Well, and that's the amazing thing about, I was just sitting with our landlords as I was complaining about rent prices. But
1: California.
2: It's amazing to me that, like, if you looked at our lineup, you would think we were some huge place, that we're just a little local place. And I think they put it the best. We're so unhip that we are the hippest thing out there.
1: Well, that's the greatest thing, because Gunnar and I are the patron saints of the tragically unhip. You know, that's fine. I mean, maybe one day the Canyon Club will actually put us on their billboard off the freeway. You know, that's when we know we've made it, when they actually put your name up, you know, instead of Boys to Men, it's Nelson. So we'll see what happens.
2: When the name's up, and it's been up there so long that they haven't replaced it, and it's fit in color.
1: Yeah, I hear a lot about that from the nice thing about the Canyon Club is it's, you know, it's first of all, a great stage, great sound system, great crew. So if you want to go see a show, it's a great place to go and have an evening. And I think we were talking about our grandparents in the big band. You know, the dinner and a show thing goes way back to the 20s and 30s. And I kind of like it that way anyways, because you can have a nice meal with your significant other or your family and see a show. And for us as entertainers, it's, you know, some days you work, some days you play. That's what our grandmother Harriet used to say. You know, the old grand dame of, you know, she was singing the Cotton Club when she was 16. People all know that about her. She was really cool. And, you know, sometimes when a crew and a venue make it easy for you to do what you do, then

0: then it's all downhill from there. It's great. You know, we love that. Canyon Club is that way. So we got a booking. We know it's going to be a nice night.
1: Herman's Hermits.
0: Oh, yeah. Peter.
1: Peter said one day he looked back and he just wanted the band to have fun. And I think to me that is so accurate because when the band can have fun.
0: Well, they call it playing music for a reason. You know, if everything's on, we're really having a great time. That's the whole point. I mean, the best recordings I've ever made was me with four or five different guys and my brother in a studio watching each other and playing together. And you can feel that energy. And that's one thing I think in this world of unbelievable charades and things that are fake, the nice thing about live music is you can't fake it. It's immediate. And the hardest thing we have, our hardest time is just convincing, well, Generation X, we're not really that way, but a younger generation, put your damn phones down, be here right now, experience this. Who cares about that little screen? Put it away. You know, this is an analog moment. And we are analog men in a digital world, in a world of AI getting completely crazy. We used to joke and say, hey, you know, there's no such thing as a talent plugin, but I'm pretty sure there is now. You know, when you play live music, though, and especially when you know, you write your own stuff or whatever. You know, our family had obviously one foot in acting and theater and stuff, and the other in music. And, you know, our uncle Mark Harmon's doing fine with the acting stuff. He's taking care of that. That's our mom's brother. And our sister Tracy is an actress, and she's a good actress. But the one thing our dad used to say is that the one thing he missed when he was growing up on a soundstage, I mean, they did 435 episodes of Ozzie and Harriet, and he started playing halfway through the run and exploded. He was like the Scud missile for rock and roll. He kind of snuck, you know, rock and roll into American living rooms at a time they couldn't even call it that on camera. It wouldn't pass the censors. So it started way back, but he said he missed the immediacy of playing to a live crowd. You know, that's the thing that you get as a live musician is it's right there. And when you're on a soundstage, yeah, you've got the crew there, but you can't make any noise and you can't talk. And it's just a weird fakeness. And I think that's why our dad, I mean, he's a great actor. He was in Rio Bravo with John Wayne and Dean Martin and won a Golden Globe for that. But he just, one, he said, I'm not a morning person. So he didn't like to get up early and go to the set. But the other thing, too, he was fabulous live. It was spontaneous and awesome, and I never saw him phone it in. Gunnar and I are the same way. You know, we always play every show like it could be our last. And unfortunately, that's kind of, you know, we have experience with that. That's how it is. And there's a finality and immediacy into the moments. And clubs like, as I consider the Canyon, I call it Canyon Club, but it's like a large club. It's like one of the luxury places you get to play. I always think that it has kind of a small club soul. But the capacity and the ability to do a large show in that room. So it's kind of the best of both worlds.
1: Valley at Filthy FMJ or Filthy McNasty's.
0: Oh, yeah.
1: Well, that's where my uncle learned to, he was the front of house manager there.
0: We probably worked with them because I remember they called it FM Station and Filthy McNasty's, which would became the Central, which then became the Viper Room. So yeah, we are hip to the whole thing, and you know we kind of got a break at that place when it was the Central before the Viper Room. It had just gone to from Filthy McNasty to the Central. We got scouted by some bookers at Saturday Night Live, and we wound up being the only unsigned act to ever play SNL, you know, as the musical guests, which was kind of fun. It goes way back though, like beginning of '86.
1: Any skits?
0: No, we weren't in any skits on that one. We wrote about it in our book because since we've seen you guys, I mean, actually, it was right before we did the benefit there. Gunnar and I wrote a book, and it's a bestseller. You know, it's called What Happened to Your Hair? Because that's the question we always get. And no ghostwriters or anything. It's just basically, you know, what it was like growing up in a crazy family and being Taylor Swift for a couple of years. So it's a really fun read. And just kind of going back into that whole story, there's a whole chapter on the SNL thing. The host was Ron Reagan Jr., you
1: Wow.
0: know? And what you'll get in the book, and people have no idea about Gunnar and myself and growing up, it wasn't all Ozzie and Harriet for us, which is why, you know, we had kind of a mission and drive. But Ron Reagan Jr., let's just say he was familiar with our mother. And
1: Oh.
0: yeah, we didn't know that he was the host that day. We showed up for rehearsal and it's like, oh, Uncle Ron, hi. It was just really, really weird. So, I mean, such is our life, but this
1: Talking earlier, it just dawned on me that Tom
0: is.
1: Hardy is your relative. Oh, what do we got there?
0: Oh, this is our book. This is What Happened to Your Hair. You can see I'm cutting Gunnar's hair right there, looking like a maniac.
1: Yeah.
0: And most people put the best quotes about them on the back cover so people, when they're perusing, can go, oh, cool, like they're the greatest thing ever. We started with a bunch of quotes that are the best of the worst that people have said about us, starting with, I was married to their father. I'm not impressed, mom.

0: there you go. That's what you're getting with our book, and it's a bestseller, so we're happy with that.
1: Sure that I have a couple of those books here if anybody coming to your concert, so we can make sure that we have the book available. Was it hard writing the book, or did you have a ghostwriter?
0: No, we didn't, actually. That's the most important thing. Gunnar and I got talked into writing with a ghostwriter, even though we said, well, you know, we actually can connect a sentence. I mean, let's try it in our own voices. And we were sent 3 pages and made an immediate phone call and said, this is not going to work for us. It read like a Roland manual. It was horrible. Not that he wasn't a successful writer. We just said, there's no way that, you know, we're tired of people thinking that they know how we feel on things. Let's just see what happens and write it ourselves. And it was also, we were backed up against a corner because we got those pages with 3.5 weeks left on our contract to turn in a working corrected manuscript. So Gunnar and I set up the coffee machine and I saw an awful lot of sunrises, and we wrote the entire 500 page book in about 2.5 weeks and delivered it. And it's fantastic. I love it. Everybody seems to, you know, we get great reviews. People love it. And we actually did the audiobook ourselves as well. You know, we went in and read our own book. Gunnar, if he wrote a chapter, he read it. If I did my chapter, I read it. And the foreword was by John Boylan, a record producer, a very famous guy. He put the Eagles together for Linda Ronstadt as her backing band. He was producing our dad the night we were born, literally knew us before we were born, wound up producing our second album. So what you really get is very personal. And Gunnar and I have gotten through an awful lot of tough times, like we all do, through music and humor. And I think that you get that. You get our personalities. That was the most important thing, is we always had a saying, love us or hate us, you're going to know who we are. And we took care of pretty much everything except for people knowing who we are. And the only way we could do it is to write it down. And I'm telling you, we had 3 or 4 more books. We have stories. That's all I'm going to say. And there are a lot of stories in there. Some things that people would never believe, like, you know, our friendship with Henry Rollins is one, you know, which, like, Henry Rollins, really?
1: You'd be great at it.
0: Well, Henry was an inspiration for me in the spoken word thing. I was called by my dad's friend and also former roadie, who was mixing sound at the Roxy in Hollywood, saying Henry was coming in to do a spoken word thing. And this is way back in, I think, 92 or 93. And I was excited to see it. And the long and the short of it was, he started making fun of the current state of music, including my band on stage. He had no idea I was there. So he just eviscerated me. And I was laughing. And everybody who came with me was like horrified. So my friend Gary Hurstis came up afterwards and was like, hey, you know, I said, listen, I'd love to meet him. He said, after that? I said, yeah, I'd love to meet him. So he took me backstage, and it started with Henry looking at me going, what the hell are you doing here? And I said, well, I've been a fan for years, because people don't know this about Gunnar and myself. We were not hairbanders. We didn't hang out at the Gazaris. We were 10 years before that at Wong's West in Chinatown, Blue Lagoon Saloon, the Central, all that. It was all the bands with the in their name. It was punkers and new wavers and rockabillies. So that was our zone. That was our era. That's when we started playing clubs. We were 12, 13 years old playing at Wong's. So all that stuff that came afterwards, we kind of honestly laughed at. And then there we were with the long hair and the whole thing kind of lumped into that. If you listen to our music, we were much more 10 years before that, heavy folk. You know, it was almost like more of a, I'm not going to say jangle pop with metal guitars, but it was close to that. It was very California sounding and different than all that other stuff because, you know, we weren't stupid. So we actually played that music and had a good time. We love writing a great pop song. But Henry Rollins basically made a judgment based on the outside. And I kind of, in a few minutes, told him that we had something in common. He was like, what the hell do we have in common? And I said, well, I know who you are. I read your books. I'm a huge fan. I know that you're a really bright guy. But you see pictures of my brother and myself looking like hot Swedish chicks on a newsstand and think, oh, that's all there is to them. I said, people that don't know you cross the street when they see you walking their way. I mean, you got the neck tattoos. You look like you've done prison time. And the fact is, you're a really intelligent guy. You go many layers deep. And he said, huh? And I said, so I think maybe one day we should do something together and maybe collaborate on something. It would blow people's minds. And he gave me his number. And I called him a week later and I had him come in and do a spoken word on an album. The irony about that was, it was brilliant. It was breathtaking. It was an album called Imaginator. It scared the crap out of Geffen, which was our label at the time, because it was really edgy. And it was 30 years before its time, because we were talking about the media and computers and basically the cult of personality online before it was even a thing. And it was not Love and Affection and After the Rain. So not only did Geffen not want to release it, but Henry's label, I think it was Imago at the time, said no. They found out, he was like, we're not going to allow this on. We've got a contract. You can't do it. So we're going to be releasing that on. We have our own label now. And we have since then called Stone Canyon. And that's going to come out as a special.

0: edition with his spoken word on it. But he actually wrote a little thing in the book. We've got the back and forth with us in the book and the whole story there about it. The irony there was the fact was we connected because of misperceptions on each other and the way that the media presented us. And we created something unbelievable together. And at the end of the day, the man, the record companies wouldn't let it happen, which is very typical. You know, we were not alone in that. But I think that for anybody that just kind of wanted to judge us as being, you know, as deep as a birdbath, you know, they had to kind of, look at it differently. And all these years later, it was really fun to contact Henry and say, hey, man, I wrote about you. Is it cool? And he's like, knock yourself out, man. He's an inspirational human, really smart person. And I highly recommend if he ever does go out and do spoken word, everybody's got to see Henry Rollins because you forget where you are. He's really a master at it. And to me, absolutely an inspiration for eventually going out and doing spoken word things. Because as I said, we've got stories. Give us a microphone. Let us go. It's fun.
1: Amazing. Because I'm a big Henry Rollins fan because a lot of people don't know the Canyon Club. When we first started, we were the punk rock place. And then,
0: I didn't know that either, actually. I didn't. There was that joint in Orange County, I think, that was a big one, too. I forgot was that.
1: Well, there was the Canyon Club in the Valley. That was a big punk rock place, too.
0: Got it. Okay. Got it.
1: And I remember I always was in the mosh pit, and I would threaten to tell everybody's parents, if you hit me.
0: Gunner was a drummer when we started. He was a really good drummer, actually. People used to come to see this 12-year-old kid play the drums, and I was on bass. And Gunner wound up teaching Joe Escalante, the drummer for the Vandals, how to play drums, you know, way back when. And I love the Vandals and all the California stuff. I'm a big X fan, you know, always was. Talk about a punk band that could play. I mean, I love their whole vibe. You know, Billy Zoom on the Gretsch, just different, you know. And the Cramps, too. I got to hang out with Lux Interior a little bit and Ivy, and they were huge Ricky Nelson fans. He dedicated an album to our dad. So it was like kind of going back into all that stuff that Gunner and I really loved.
1: I think about you guys, and everybody thinks because you're relative that you somehow got walked into this. No, you didn't. And it reminds me when I'm here, and I know I'm out in the Canyon Club, and I know I'm in Agora Hills, and I'm uncool. But it's funny, Live Nation, this huge company that is owned by mega billionaires, is telling me how uncool I am. And I'm like, yeah, I guess I am uncool, and I'm okay with that. I look at you guys and think, oh my goodness, that you have everything going, and it's amazing. Like Henry Rollins, you are part of music and you had to work for it. You were not given anything.
0: Well, our parents were, they had pretty much until my divorce in California, they had the worst divorce ever, and it was very public. And it happened a lot in the 70s, especially in rock and roll. And we were forced to live with our mom. And our mom was beautiful. She was a Harmon kid. You know, Mark is my uncle. And, you know, our grandfather, Tom, won the Heisman Trophy at Michigan in 1940. He was a, you know, sportscaster, great athlete. But our mom was beautiful and talented and narcissistic and like vodka. And so it was really tough. And what Gunner and I had basically was each other and music. That was it. We started playing about 7 years old. We never thought it wasn't going to happen for us. It was a matter of when. It was almost kind of like, I'm into motorsports, and I talk to a lot of people that are kind of sons of or nephews of or whatever. There's a lot of that in motorsports. It's just kind of in the blood. And, you know, the thing is, it's like with the book. We always joke and say, you know, I wish my life was as fabulous as everybody thought it was, just off the surface, you know. But our dad was millions of dollars in debt when he died. We were supposed to be on the plane with him when it went down. And we basically were jettisoned into, you know, holy crap, what are we going to do now? Just after our 18th birthday. It was it. There was nothing for us. There was no guarantees. So the one thing about entertaining and being a musician is that you really never know what's going to happen tomorrow. So it forces you to be in the moment and present. And, you know, I have to believe in a higher power, because we could have just as easily wound up dead in a gutter as, you know, on the top of the charts. But I will tell you one thing. If I had a nickel for every time somebody said, I'm going to teach you what the real world is about. You know, it's kind of like, I always say we were guilty until proven innocent. We always are. So it's kind of our karma. I'm not saying it's going to go away. I guess the only difference is you'd be amazed at the different reception that we get in places that are not the U.S. It all has to do with the way that it was marketed, and it was marketed very easily by some very smart people at a big record company that saw some guys that were pretty and young and never did us any favors about talking about how we produced our own records or wrote our own songs or, you know, played for years in club. None of that was ever discussed. It was all of a sudden, boom, we're on MTV. It was like the world's longest overnight success. You know, the years of sitting on ice at a label waiting for a release window, or we never got tour support, not one penny from, you know, from Geffen Records, the biggest juggernaut of the era. Not even any help.
1: House of Blues. I can tell you, Geffen and all the record companies were my biggest customers. They bought more tickets than everybody. And nowadays, that would never happen.
0: Nothing. I mean, we sold T-shirts to pay for being on tour. Because even our own label, most of the people didn't know we were signed, to be really honest with you. You know, they used to do this. We also used to joke about the Music Express photo. You know, they're going to do a picture of you signing that deal. They never did one for Gunnar and myself because we were going to be a high-profile failure if it failed. You know, we wanted to work with John Kolodner, an A&R guy, because we'd done our research and figured that he had enough success under his belt and enough job security to where he wasn't going to go anywhere. Because that's the other thing, too, is nobody wants to work on a project that somebody else brought in.
1: Right.
0: So that was a difficult thing because at the time he had just put together Aerosmith and he was riding high on Whitesnake's ubiquitous album. You know, with Still of the Night and all that, the Keith Olsen produced record. I became friends with Keith later on, years later and stuff, and kind of learned about his production stuff and all that. So it was, you know, everybody knows everybody. It just, you got to be around long enough. But Gunnar and I were just these two guys that wrote songs. We always found that the power of the pop music world was in a hit song, and nobody was going to give them to us. So we traveled pretty much all over the world to learn how to write better songs after doing years in clubs with good songs. But nothing that we would like, hey, here it is, you know, like the elevator pitch of here's a smash. And we wound up writing an album, I think, that had mostly singles on it. You know, we could have kept on releasing singles just because we worked hard at it. And we still do that. We always say, you know, everybody writes songs, but you got to learn how to write hits. And
1: yeah,
0: I think that.
1: What do you think this AI is going to affect? Is there going to be a bunch of, because I drove me crazy when American Idol first came out. I watched the finale the other night. And I just, it's so anti-artistic to me that I think about someone like you who is skilled and is articulate and knows, you probably know also how to mix your own music.
0: Oh, sure.
1: And
0: of
1: then
0: course.
1: Other bands right now that they go, they buy their song, they have the right look, and they're promoted by ABC, and boom, all of a sudden, now they're winner of American Idol. And that girl who won is amazing, but still, I think about the person who played my club 400 times, you know, and they put the work in and they're good because they're skilled and they've been booed and they've been everything.
0: Well, you can't take that away from somebody, though. That's one thing that you can't get with 3 weeks of rehearsal and a TV show. You know, right. I mean, I'm saying that's its own pressure unto itself, of course, being able to perform in the clutch. But, you know, I think about this. I'm old enough to remember so many different formats. I mean, before there was digital recording at all, we were learning how to edit with razor blades on analog tape. Mm-hmm. And I had the benefit of being able to go in and make albums at Sound City, you know, where it's analog tape machines. And I mean, it was a big deal to actually go into a studio with 16 tracks. Wow, 16 tracks in here. You know, and now it's literally you got to buy a laptop and it's limitless. So when you're talking about the technology, you know, most kids now, I'll give you this. I worked with a producer from, of all places, Romania. He was so big in Eastern Europe that at the time he had 8 of the 10 top songs in Eastern Europe were his production or as an artist. And he was great. They called him Little Mozart. His name was Marius Moga. We became really good friends and I brought a guitar into the studio and he was floored because I actually play an instrument. Because what he did was he grew up cutting and pasting loops and making them, tweaking them to make songs, and they were great. You know, there's no phasing issues. It was great for what he did, but he loved the fact that I was an analog guy. And it's like, oh, well, hang on, let me get this. I'm gonna get this instrument and here's this sound, you know? So
1: we have to take a break. So we'll be back right after these messages.

0: Mark Mayfield has more.
1: AAA says the average price for a gallon of self-serve regular is $6.15. In Los Angeles, the average price is now $6.23. It's 4 cents less in Orange County. Gas is going for $6.14 in Ventura County and $6.07 in Riverside County. I'm Mark Mayfield.
0: And Elon Musk.

0: is reportedly losing top talent at a rapid clip. A report in The Information says the newly merged SpaceX AI has lost over 50 engineers and researchers since February. Many employees say they're overworked and are taking jobs at competitors. And the Athletics dropped their series finale against the Cardinals. The A's fell to St. Louis 5-4 to wrap up a three-game set in Sacramento. The A's are now 22-21. They host the Giants tonight. Those are the headlines. I'm Matt Pacini.
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4: Sun Valley on the 5 northbound is slowing down at the 170 merge. Delays continue ahead towards the 14 freeway. It's looking a little bit crowded out of Studio City, South 101, leaving just about Woodman. Make that out of Sherman Oaks from Woodman to the 170, 134 split. And heavy ahead in Hollywood from Melrose into downtown Los Angeles. Slowing in South LA, 110 northbound. That's crowding up away from Florence as you continue ahead towards the 101.
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12: And we're back here with Matthew Nelson. So
13: you just asked me something off air. You said something about Dick Clark's Rockin' New Year's Eve.
12: I own Dick Clark's chocolate brown 1981 Corvette.
13: Oh my God. Really?
12: Well, yeah, someone sold it to me and I wasn't going to buy it. It was the ugliest car ever. Remember in the 70s when brown was...
13: Bro, brown has kind of come back. Okay, I'm just saying, I'm a car guy. So yes, you know what makes brown really important? Everybody painted it red. So like if you have a brown one that actually survived the era, that's actually pretty cool and it's rare.
12: I had his thing, and when you brought that up, I thought, because I was so impressed with him and his whole life to do that. And he was the one that coined music as the soundtrack of our lives. And you're right.
13: And it is. And, you know, here's the thing with Mr. Clark. The irony here is that our father, Rick, sold half a billion records in his career, but he and Elvis were the only two real biggies to never be on Bandstand. If you wanted to see Elvis, you had to tune into Steve Allen. Or if you want to see Ricky Nelson, you tune into the Ozzy and Harriet show. Our grandfather, Ozzy, wrote, produced, edited, directed, and starred in all 435 episodes of the show. So he had complete control over the show when it was a brand new format. I mean, the first show aired in 52. So halfway through, you know, Ozzy, of course, former band leader, our dad started singing and had this natural ability, and they wrote it into the show. And this is a time when they would record on a Friday, and it was on the air on Monday. That's how immediate it was. Okay. And they couldn't call it rock and roll, as I said, because it wouldn't pass the censors. So, you know, Ricky's going to sing a rhythm and blues number. I mean, it was just, they were making it up. And he was West Coast. And there was, you know, our dad. So it was Ricky Nelson. His best friends were...

0: Eddie Cochran and Gene Vincent. Those were basically the California punkers. And then, of course, you had everything in Memphis. You had the doo-woppers on the East Coast. So it was pretty much regional music. But since travel wasn't what it was, our dad had to basically stick around and be on his soundstage and record after hours and tour in the summertime. That's basically what it was. He was such a big star that Life magazine coined the phrase teen idol to describe him, because they just couldn't even describe the phenomenon. And through it all, what we got from him was, our dad was a really great example of being an incredibly nice guy in the worst business in the world. And so to us, that's really kind of our greatest achievement. I mean, it's great to have gold records and platinum records and number ones and 18 albums and stuff. But if you can keep your sense of humor and be a reasonably good person dealing with that business, that's an accomplishment. Our dad did it. And unfortunately, he was only here 45 years and we got to know him real well. Sweetheart guy, impossibly good looking. I mean, women fell apart when they saw him. He really had that Elvis charisma thing. You know, I think arguably, I love the king. He's always going to be the king, but I think our pop was better looking. Elvis was an extrovert. Our dad was an introvert. So they kind of worked together, really. They were very good friends. And neat thing to kind of, you know, learn about rock and roll from our pop, who was literally one of the pioneers of the whole thing and reinvented himself as a country rocker, which Elvis didn't get a chance to do. You know, he was really there at the beginning of that whole Laurel Canyon thing that happened. You know, I mentioned John Boylan. You know, our dad was retired and decided to come out of retirement and put together like a hybrid of rock and roll and country music. And it became something called the Stone Canyon Band. And Randy Meisner, his bass player, went on to be a founding member of the Eagles. You know, I always talk about it in the book. You know, we had a perfectly normal childhood. If, you know, you consider the homeless guy in the living room being Bob Dylan normal. Or, you know, George Harrison, we called him Uncle George. He lived next door for a couple of years.
1: Well, you said your dad, when he died, he was millions in debt. And that's what always amazes me, seeing all these performers come through all of the venues I've done in my life. Fame and rich are not the same. And people don't understand that.
0: They're not. And also, you have to think about it this way. So, you know, our grandfather Ozzy was a lawyer, and people didn't know that. He had a law degree from Rutgers. And so, smart guy. He aw-shucks his way right through Hollywood and wound up owning the show, which we still own. We actually restored it during COVID. It's 4K high def for the first time off the 35 millimeter films, which is great. I wanted to do that, you know, just basically to make sure that for posterity's sake, it was restored, because all you could see was really crappy third or fourth generation 16 millimeter, you know, bootlegs. So now it looks actually scary good. You could actually make an 18-inch blow-up picture out of every still on the film now. It's that good. So it's nice to have that. But what you got to understand is in the business, especially if you're really fortunate, you're going to have a multiple-decade career. Our dad had, you know, 4 decades in the business, and Gunnar and I are working on our 4th right now. But you have to remember, too, in the 1970s, taxes were what they were. Interest rates were what they were. So, you know, the dollar went a lot further than it does now. But, man, you had to slice off basically a hand to get paid. You know, it's like your net was very little. Add in it private schools and a spendthrift wife. It's really easy to kind of go through that stuff. And then you got California. So you get a divorce in California. Trust me, the woman could be heinous. And you'll have to wind up paying through the nose for a long time, which I did. But I made every payment. But I'm telling you what, I'd have a bigger house if I didn't have to go through that. Some people never recover from that. And our dad, bless him, didn't really want to know about money, because Ozzy used to take care of that for him. You know, he would have CPAs or whatever. And one thing I learned the hard way doing this myself is that if you don't pay attention to your money, I promise you there are people that are really eager to take it from you. You know, that's just how it is. In life, not just in the music business, but when you kind of figure out that, you know, how many stories have I heard of financial planners or CPAs just literally taking off and moving out of the country with their clients' money? It's happened to a lot of people. And I think we all, you know, we call it playing music. We all are at heart. I always joke and say, I'm going to be 14 years old for the rest of my life in here. You know, I look in the mirror and say, hey, mom, what's up? But, you know, it's just I'm always going to be a 14-year-old. I've had to learn how to really care about things like business, and especially because I'm the head of the Rick Nelson Company, which actually controls Ozzy and Harriet as well. And I have to protect things from outside sources and internal sources as well, just to make sure that people aren't pulling a fast one. And it's hard. It's exhausting, but it's worth it to me. You know, the other way of going about it is just saying, well, I'll just let it fade off. And I've had a lot of people say, why don't you just let it go? Well, because I feel a loyalty to people's memories and to my grandfather and my grandmother, my dad, there is a little bit of an honor thing here. And the thing is,

0: I really knew them very well. And I'll never forget my grandfather saying, look, I'd give the show away as long as people could see it. He fought for it. He was, you know, the IRS came after him. And he successfully negotiated his way out of his massive tax bill because they were just basically trying to steal from him. And he had a really good argument. Hey, these are not valuable until they're sold. You can't tax me on something that hasn't been converted yet. And he was right legally.
1: That's so appropriate you're saying that, because yeah. Today you're trying to tax people on their net worth, and it's only your net worth. You only can use it if you sell it.
0: I really have to say this. Get out of California. What a mess. I mean, are you effing kidding me? Seriously? You're doing such good things with the money there. I mean, I'm just saying that whole thing of like, and by the way, they're not trying to do that anywhere but California, New York, Sodom and Gomorrah, basically. And
1: someone did a commercial trying to trash them, and it was, it turned out to be a pro Spencer Pratt.
0: It was amazing. I saw it. It was like, these are the dumbasses that are like trying to run things. I mean, look, if you're going to steal from everybody, try to not make it look as freaking obvious as it looks. But I mean, look, dude is not, he's really trying not to be political about it. They burned his house down.
1: Right.
0: And he was there. And I watched it happen. I had some friends. Again, I spent a lot of my life in Pacific Palisades. I went to the high school. My first job was

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4: A common sense Republican running for Congress in a seat once held by Adam Schiff?
5: Yes. Hi, I'm Scott Allen Myers. 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
5: I'm Scott Allen Myers, and I approve of this message. 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
6: Because they just decide they're arbitrarily, oh, you live in Playa del Rey, you can afford it. Doesn't make any sense. You know, the whole taxation and representation. My whole thing is like, I want people to be able to live a life, you know? And for me, I couldn't do it in California anymore, and I weep. I love to play there. I really do. I get a little more nervous than I normally would. I don't leave anything in my car anymore. We grew up in the 70s, man. Everybody wanted to be Evel Knievel and make bicycle ramps and go down to Ventura and Laurel Canyon and have some Thrifty's ice cream. Can't do that anymore, you know? It's just different. And I know nothing stays the same.
7: You can't because they have electric bikes and they're going 80 miles an hour down the side road, which, God, we didn't when I was growing up because I'd be dead.
6: Look, I went from a Schwinn Stingray to a Harley Davidson. The electrical bike thing, are you kidding me? That's just so lame. It's kind of like the scooter thing. I can't do it. I just can't do it. It just is kind of lame, you know?
7: I agree with my wife when we got married that she no longer flew and I got off my Harley. But the first time she roll up with my skull cap and everything, you could tell she was like, should I really marry this?
6: I definitely did my time on a Harley Davidson, and I made a promise to God and I kept it, which is the day that I find out that I have a kid coming, I'm selling the bike that day. And I did it. You know, my wife showed me the little pregnancy stick, and I was like, I was down at the Harley Davidson dealership, sold my bike. Well, if you ride a bike, especially in Los Angeles, which I did for a long time, it was pretty much my main transportation. It is legal to split lanes, but sometimes people just have this really weird thing. I had numerous people open their doors on me, like on the 405 and 101. Which they could have killed me. You know, I had one woman look at me and said, I always wanted to do that to one of you guys. Like, you could have killed me, lady. You know, she found the business end of my steel-toed boot. So that was fine. At least her car did. But I had already done my time. I'd gotten close. I was racing cars at the time. I just was living pretty fast that way. And, you know, it's not a matter of if you're going to go down, you'll go down. I went down a couple of times, mostly gravel and things. I had no oil, things like that. You can't see. But had a great time with some great friends. I've got great memories, and I'm really glad that I sold my bike because I like my legs.
7: Store?
6: You know,
7: go to the rock store.
6: Oh, I did. That was usually pretty boring. That's like 5 minutes in a sandwich. You know how it was. I mean, we would just think of places to ride, and so there were plenty of places in California. The one thing I miss the food because it's great, and I miss the weather. The weather's fantastic. It's the same day all the time. In Tennessee, we have seasons. I mean, we have an oppressively hot summer usually. We do get tornadoes from time to time. But then again, California has the earthquakes. And I lived through a couple of big ones. You know, Northridge happened 2 miles away from me. And it was so strong, the first shock. Sounded like a freight train at like 4 o'clock in the morning. My television launched from one end of the house, the big TVs now, not the, you know, flat screen, launched across my home. It was like somebody took the rug out from under the world. It was so strong. And that smell of cordite, and you remember the smell of the fires and all that. People left in droves. If you ever wanted to get a cheap house, that was when to do it, because it was terrifying. So anybody that hasn't been through an earthquake, I don't recommend it. It's not fun. There's no place to go, really. You know, it's just basically you pray for about 30 seconds and hope nothing comes down, right?
7: I lived in Playa del Rey, and I was running down the hallway to my kids' room, and then slammed into the toilet because the whole house shifted, and I went down the hallway to running into a wall full speed.
6: And they always say, you know, for my whole life growing up there, they said the big one hasn't happened yet. You know, the big one, when the big one comes, it's like
7: 9.2.
6: Do you remember the first Superman movie with Christopher Reeve? I was a kid, and I was in what now is a Bookstar, but it was at Ventura Boulevard near Laurel Canyon. It was a theater. Called, I think, The Studio or something like that. And they would run the same movie. I saw Caddyshack there. I saw a whole bunch of movies. But I saw the first Superman movie. And in the first Superman movie, a missile hits the San Andreas Fault and causes this massive earthquake. And then he has to fly backwards and turn the world back in time, if you remember that. I'm not making this

0: It's the truth. We were, Gunnar and I are sitting there, we're kids, and we're watching this thing, and the missile hits the San Andreas Fault, and all of a sudden, the whole theater starts doing this. You know, it was like a six pointer or something like that. It's sizable in a movie theater. I've never been more terrified in my life to this day, and I've been through some hairy crap, but that was a big one. I'll tell you what, they should really integrate that into movies, the whole sense around thing. If you could have an actual earthquake in it, it was pretty awesome. But yeah, I don't miss earthquakes. I don't miss earthquakes. You know, there's a couple of things I don't miss about California. I do miss the food, and I miss the weather. I gotta say, nothing like, I miss the ocean. I miss the ocean, except for during COVID, they were arresting people for going on the beach. What was that crap, anyways? I mean, seriously,
1: I have to tell you
0: ridiculous.
1: one COVID story that I find funny is we're allowed to open up during COVID, you know, where they say, oh, you can open up this week, but you only can have like 14 people in the building. And like an idiot, I opened up with 14 people in the building and find
0: All I'm
1: me.
0: going to say is in Tennessee, COVID was over really fast. It was 1 month of everybody going, what is this crap? And then it was over.
1: But the funny
0: California was different, you know?
1: thing, yep, they find me because that night they fined me $5,000 because people's hips were moving more than 3 inches side to side and they deemed that dancing.
0: Okay, see, this is what I'm talking about. You know, I hate to say it, at a certain point, I get your point. It's time to move, you know? And I love California, but I'm just saying this as far as like LA is concerned. Look, man, why not Spencer Pratt? For anybody that's watching this, why not? Look what they're doing to your city, guys. I mean, come on, they're out in the open. It's horrible.
1: Well, it's the
0: Let's
1: funniest thing
0: keep
1: about
0: electing these people.
1: have elected people that are not qualified to do what they're doing. So as a mayor, you need to be qualified to hire the right people that know what they're doing. You know what I mean? You're not expected to be your own lawyer, your own stuff. You just
0: No,
1: hire.
0: you hire other people. I mean, I'll tell you what, as far as like, you know, being a tax professional, I always hire the best tax person I can find. You know, I don't need to be a tax professional. So I don't see I don't really see the benefit of, you know, that argument doesn't hold water for me. You know, so wait a minute, you're going to get a career politician that has screwed things up literally for decades, one of which was, you know, blowing up buildings in Los Angeles, which is interesting. So let's elect that person. That's great. I don't get it. I don't understand it. And look, I go way back to like, you know, Mayor Bradley and stuff like that. You know, I'll like go way back, way before Garcetti and all those people. So LA's always had an interesting cast of characters. It's LA.
1: Moved here was Mayor Reardon, wasn't it?
0: Oh yeah, that's yeah. I remember Mayor Reardon, sure.
1: Go back
0: Look,
1: on.
0: when the Rodney King riots happened, and I remember things like, you know, in LA, Daryl Gates was the chief of police. He was always on camera. You know, especially during that OJ trial thing. And then the city blew up in the aftermath of that verdict. And it was terrifying. So people that weren't there don't know, but I'm talking like everything erupted everywhere. And it got really awful. And that guy came on the television and said, just letting you know, we're not going to be there for you. Good luck, everybody. And then that was it. Oh my God. Literally went on and said, you're on your own. Bye. Good luck.
1: I worked at Lowe's Hotels
0: Yeah.
1: and got a phone call to go out in front of the building to protect ourselves. And I thought to myself, this is crazy. I live in the Twilight Zone. But you know what? The funniest thing I think about living in California is every time an earthquake, a fire, or anything, everybody in my family calls, are you all right? And I didn't know there was an earthquake, or I didn't know. But being in like these huge earthquakes, they are scary. But my parents, you think, obviously, in their news, they're just talking about us, like how the entire, you know, the San Andreas Fault, everything collapsed. And my parents were me saying, oh, everything's burning. I didn't know there was a fire.
0: Well, yeah, I'll tell you what, the Palisades thing was really weird for me because I never make comments on social media or anything like that, but I did on this one. I was one of the first people to say, listen, I know a lot of people that live there. I know how it works in Los Angeles. None of these people are going to be able to build their homes back again because of the deal, the red tape they're going to have with the Coastal Commission and with permits and all that. This is really bad. It's not just they lost their homes. I don't think people are going to be able to rebuild. And I had heard too from my friends there that insurance companies had pulled out magically a month before the fires happened, which is weird. It's almost like they knew something was going to happen. And I had just come back from doing a benefit concert for Maui for Lahaina, you know, in the aftermath of that, a year later or whatever. And it looked eerily the same, is all I'm saying. It really was the same. What I saw in Lahaina and what I saw in the Palisades, it was kind of terrifying a little bit. And all I said was, I'm going to say a prayer for everybody, all my friends there, and I really hope that whoever's in charge of this makes it easier for these people to rebuild their homes.

0: I knew what really happened was you had people that were, I'm not going to say rent control, but there were some people that were paying very little because they'd been there for 70 years. And then there were mega houses that were $10 million. And they coexisted, but you could kind of see like the rich people were kind of pissed off the people that weren't spending as much money to live there. It was a very weird kind of melange of Californians, but they made it work. But I said something about them being able to rebuild, and I got a world of hate from somebody that used to work with us. You know, how dare you say this about this? And California is great. And California, those whole things like, whoa, hang on a second. I'm not getting political. I'm saying my friends now are renting homes for $10,000 a month, 50 miles away, because they need to get their kids to school in the same districts. And so, I mean, it's horrible what's going on right now. And I said, kind of what I said in COVID, I said, let's just touch base with each other in about 6 months. Okay. I hope I'm wrong.
1: Yeah.
0: And I think six homes have been rebuilt out of the thousands.
1: I know you have that Palisades fire. I had the Easy Fires. And when
0: Came
1: out of California was because with the Easy Fires, my house was the Easy Fire. I had 25 acres. And I was fighting the fire with my good friend, the fireman, and my plumber.
0: Yeah.
1: And we were fighting it. And I sent my wife out because I told her, I said, with you here, it makes me too nervous to do this. You need to leave. So she took the dog and we saw eight fire trucks at my front yard, and they wouldn't come and help us. And they told my wife that they were told to let structures burn. They were
0: That's what I'm saying. So a lot of people that don't understand how this, when it really kind of goes down to a certain degree, you know,
1: it changes everything. That's why I moved, because I realized, and then I refused to leave, and then they shut my fire hydrant off. They said it was because of maintenance, but they shut my fire hydrant off, and they didn't have any water in the Palisades. I was like, it's hard to believe that that was an accident.
0: I'm just going to say that I kind of understand, after what I've seen and my friends that were living right next to Spencer Pratt and went through the same stuff and what you're talking about. I understand the anger, but I also understand at a certain point, all you can do is throw your name in the hat and say, listen, I got to be able to do better than this, you know, because this clearly is a shambles. And if we're just going to get more of the same, my whole thing is like, why not? Why not shake things up? Why not try it differently? And honestly, I really was not a Spencer Pratt fan during the Hills stuff and all that. I wasn't, you know, he played a villain. I get it.
1: Your show coming up.
0: But, you know, I got to say something that I, you know, it takes a certain amount of courage to know you're going to get a world of hate from people that are institutionalized in the grift. It's like, you know, I get crazy fan mail and people sending me really horrible stuff. That's kind of part of the territory, you know?
1: I'm going to come back to you here for a second and we're going to wrap this up. But you're coming to play at the Canyon Club.
0: Yes.
1: We love you and we appreciate you. And you are the definition of California. And whether you live here or not, you're the
0: Always a Californian. Hey, it's my hometown place. Look, I look at it this way. The Canyon Club honestly has done some great things for us. I can't wait to come back. And again, I kind of spun out on the curves on the whole California thing, and I don't mind talking to anybody about it. Have me on again before the show. I'd love to talk to you some more. This time I'll even bring Gunnar on. Okay. We can continue the talk, but I love talking to you. I love the people there. I can't wait to play for you. This is going to be great.
1: What am I cooking for you that night? What's your favorite thing to eat?
0: I'm an opportunivore. Okay. So as long as there's no liver or beets, it's all golden. Go ahead. I like meat. So if you know, you got a good cut, how about, New York strip. How about the cap? Do you know what that is?
1: Absolutely.
0: Okay. I'd like some of that.
1: But thank you for tuning in. And thank you, Matthew. And say hi to Gunnar. Thank you for joining us where music meets the soul. We'll see you next week.

0: love nachos.
1: Loving everything? 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
0: You know what I'd love? 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
1: A common sense Republican running for Congress in a seat once held by Adam Schiff?
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5: Here is the news. KABC.
6: California state employees will soon need to work in their offices 4 days a week starting July 1st. Governor Newsom says he knows change is hard.
7: I'm empathetic. Everybody has unique criteria, circumstances. By the way, we try to accommodate for that. 4 days a week. Nice to see you again. I mean, it'd be nice to see you again.
6: Employees will only be allowed to work from home 1 day a week. According to Newsom's office, almost all state departments have enough office space for everyone to return. For the few departments that don't, the state will keep working to find more space. And state officials say two toxic chemicals found in California's air are much more likely to cause cancer than experts thought. A new state report says acrolein and ethylene oxide could pose a cancer risk more than 10 times greater than benzene, a chemical already known to cause cancer. The state's Office of Environmental Health Hazard Assessment draft report comes as the federal government is loosening some air quality rules. That also comes after a recent report found that 82% of Californians live in areas with unhealthy air, which is almost twice the national average. And seven candidates who want to be California's next governor debated last night in San Francisco. More from Mark Mayfield.
8: None of the candidates had any breakthrough moments, and the event was less contentious than some previous debates. It featured five Democrats and two Republicans, and many of them directed their criticisms at Javier Becerra. The Democrat has emerged as the new frontrunner in the most recent polls. The CBS debate was the final face-off before the primary election. Ballots are now in mailboxes, and Election Day is less than 3 weeks away. The two candidates with the most votes, regardless of party, will advance to the general election in November. I'm Mark Mayfield.
6: Those are the headlines. I'm Matt Pacini.
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9: Sepulveda Pass, 405 northbound, coming up on Skirball Center. That's a crash. Couple of cars, they're off to the right shoulder now, but the drive is kind of jammed up briefly right there at the scene. As you continue beyond, the drive looks good to the 101. That 101 southbound crowding up in Studio City from Coldwater Canyon to the 170-134 split. And ahead in Hollywood from Santa Monica Boulevard into downtown Los Angeles.
1: A common sense Republican running for Congress in a seat once held by Adam Schiff?
2: Yes. Hi, I'm Scott Allen Myers. So many people have thought about leaving California, but I'm staying. I'm staying to fight back against the crushing costs, the tax burdens, and the outrageous social agendas. I believe our communities deserve leadership that puts families, safety, and common sense first.
1: Protecting our homes, our taxes, our safety, and our children? You've got my vote.
2: I'm Scott Allen Myers, and I approve of this message. 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
6: Sterling Venue Ventures says tons of live entertainment coming your way. Coming to the Saban Theater May 19th and 20th, it's William Shatner and Neil deGrasse Tyson, an engaging two-part conversation called The Universe is Absurd. Then on July 10th, it's Bobby Brown. Coming to the Kennedy and Agora Hills, Billy Bob Thornton and the Boxmasters, Australia's Thunder from Down Under, Matthew and Gunnar Nelson, Orianthe, Ambrosia, Pancho Sanchez, Yup Dubliners, Queensrÿche, Jeff Tate, Thelma Houston, and more. 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
1: Jack Armstrong and Joe Getty.
2: Armstrong and Getty.
3: And now, here's Armstrong and Getty. Armstrong and Getty.
4: Armstrong and Getty, except we're not actually here. We're home.
5: I hope you enjoy this carefully curated Armstrong and Getty replay.
6: So I just got a statement from the mayor's office about 5 minutes ago saying that this is tragic and unacceptable, and then they're going to be out there tomorrow offering resources and help and trying to clean up this area the best they can.
5: What are we talking about? The mayor of Los Angeles? What's tragic and unacceptable? SSJs, my friend, SSJs, subterranean sewer junkies. The shocking report from Matthew Seedorf of Fox 11 LA. They do a great job talking about, well, subterranean sewer junkies. Matthew, we'll start with 30 and work our way, Michael. Talk to us, Matthew.
6: An up-close, exclusive look underground at living conditions too extreme for words. It's hard to imagine someone living in there. Trash, human waste, and going in an overpowering stench.
7: I got it. Get back.
6: Just moments earlier, we watched someone climb out of that storm drain using the sewer as shelter.
7: Water and food?
6: Her answers, hard to understand. But the area, 88th and South Grand, overwhelmed with RVs, tents, and trash.
5: Wow.
4: How far down the road of being a junkie do you have to be before you make those decisions? Of course, they portray this all as homelessness. And, you know,

0: and the lack of affordable housing. You can't afford.
1: Well, I don't think Matthew and Fox 11 do. Frequently, no. It is, but no,
0: but,
1: yeah.
0: But the world will, the world at large will. Because you don't just like, you can't afford some place to live and decide I'll go live in the sewer.
1: I'll go live in wet filth in the sewer. Yeah. Years ago, I read a book. I wish I could, it might have been entitled The Mole People. It was a journalist, a writer who went down into the legendary, much discussed, bowels of the subway system of New York City, including closed stations and no longer used tubes and the rest of it, and found like small cities of people living down there. Some were down on their luck. Some were bums, junkies. Some were mentally ill. But just crazy, crazy. If I can find that title, I'll tweet it or something, or post it on ArmstrongandGetty.com. Fascinating book. Out of date, but fascinating. Matthew Seedorf continues.
2: Juan Nala with nonprofit Clean LA with me was picking up garbage here Monday.
3: We got a lady living down there.
2: When he saw not one, but two people emerge from the storm drain.
3: I can't explain that. You know, a person living like a rat, worse than a rat? Come on.
4: Hello?
2: And just 2 weeks ago, it happened again.
4: Somebody is living in there.
2: Another street in South LA, another person living underground.
3: It's a human. It's a human being. Why are we accepting this? Why? All the officials, they have to do something. They have to fix this problem.
1: Ah, there we have it. All the officials, they have to do something. Why do we accept this? Oh, boy. And that lovely human emotion has led to the waste of billions, tens of billions of dollars in the state of Cal-Unicornia alone.
0: Joe, we're all one medical bill away from living in the sewer.
5: Yeah.
1: Incorrect, sir. The title of the book I referred to, thank you very much, Katie, The Mole People, Life in the Tunnels Beneath New York City.
0: So I'm not exactly, I don't know that much about big city sewers. So where are you exactly in relation to the city's poo?
1: I believe it is part of your world.
0: Are you like neck deep in it? Or
1: you live in waterfront property on the poop river.
0: So what is it? I mean, I don't.
6: I've seen a couple of like YouTube documentaries of people that have gone down there, and it's like ankle up to your ankles, walking around in sludge.
1: But just ankle deep.
6: Really? Yeah, it's just your ankles. It's not a big deal.
7: Fecal matter.
1: That's right, Dr. Johnny.
0: Ankle deep in the
6: caca.
0: In human waste.
1: Yes. Yes.
0: Holy crap, if you pardon expression.
1: That is it's certainly, look, I will join that Hispanic fellow in announcing that's a rough way to live. Like a rat.
0: Oh. Wow. And is it pitch dark down there? What are they using for light?
1: Flashlights?
6: Yeah, I mean, they have certain little light fixtures that they hang, but if they didn't have those,
0: are there dry places to sleep? Or
6: they, I saw in
1: so,
6: the
1: yeah
6: in the particular video that I saw, a lot of them had hammocks that they would climb up in.
1: There you go, and comfortable. I'm not an expert in this by any means, but there is an intersection of storm drains sometimes. And sewers, that's changed from the olden days when they used to be the same thing, like in London, famously. If it rained, you know, everybody's poop rolled into the Thames, and it was incredibly polluted.
0: Oh, God.
1: Oh, yeah, I know. It was horrific. But we don't do that in the civilized world anymore. But I can't speak to LA's sewers in particular.
0: Well, is there more?
1: Another person saying, people don't deserve to live like this.
0: I want to hear it again.
1: No, let's hear it. Sure, sure.
8: It pisses me off. That's why I was like, what y'all doing? Finna tell them to clean it up?
2: Oh. Neighbors angry say they've reported the problems but feel ignored.
8: Like, we need job help. We need that money. The public here need that.
2: Huh? A shocking snapshot of survival at its lowest point.
3: This person doesn't deserve to live like this. Nothing, even the neighbors.
0: Yeah.
1: All right, Hispanic guy.
0: I'd like to argue with you. It's possible that they do deserve to live like that. It's possible that if you looked at their life choices for the past decade or so, that you'd think, that's about where you're going to end up, or dead.
1: Yeah. Yep, subterranean sewer junkie. Yeah, exactly. I like the first neighbor, that gal who, and this is so familiar, folks. I'll bet a lot of you are going to nod your heads or shout at the radio. You've begged the authorities to do something about the junkie camps. You've begged them to clear them out. You're like, we didn't have junkies in the park 10 years ago, 15 years ago. The street corners in front of businesses. We used to have civilization here. What's happened? Yeah, well, we can't really do anything because the ordinance click. And you get ignored. But then, you know, Hispanic guy comes out and he's boo-hooing over the junkies. And I'm not saying they don't have miserable lives and they don't deserve some Christian charity.
0: Crappy.
1: But crappy indeed. But how about the law-abiding? Who's our advocate? I guess we are our advocate. Anyway. Oh, that reminds me. You remember that Prince George's County, Maryland? I'm pretty sure that's right. That condo complex where the bums and junkie camp right next to it would break in constantly, urinate, defecate in the halls. Then they stole all the wires. So the lights went out. So the deep, deep blue, I think it's St. George's County. I'll verify that. Where is that? I got too much open. But they're so liberal, they would do nothing about it. But then they declared the condo uninhabitable and are kicking all the residents out. So the residents are now suing the county with the help of some good. I think Goldwater Institute ought to get involved with this because they had a huge win in Phoenix over a very, very similar issue. But those poor sons of guns living in that condo complex, they're victimized over and over again by the bums and junkies and the progressive authorities. It's horrifying.
6: Yeah, it's Prince George's County, Maryland at the Marylander condos.
1: Right. I mean, look, I'm not happy that poor gal is climbing out of the sewers like a rat, according to the onlooker. But I'm a lot more worried about those law-abiding folks who are getting kicked out of their homes because these authorities won't clear out the junkie camps.
0: Well, for all of our L.A. listeners, when you flush your toilet today,
1: oh, boy.
0: Think about...
7: Oh, look out, Randy! Fire in the hole!
5: Yeah!
0: Duck! Or duck, or jump, or something. I don't know.
1: Oh!
6: Fire in the hole!
1: Oh, boy! We got to go to break or something.
0: That is something.
1: It's going to take me a minute to recover.
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7: Sterling Venue Ventures says tons of live entertainment coming your way. Coming to the Saban Theater May 19th and 20th, it's William Shatner and Neil deGrasse Tyson, an engaging two-part conversation called The Universe is Absurd. Then on July 10th, it's Bobby Brown. Coming to the Kenyon and Agora Hills, Billy Bob Thornton and the Boxmasters, Australia's Thunder from Down Under, Matthew and Gunnar Nelson, Orianthe, Ambrosia, Pancho Sanchez, Yup Dumbliners, Queensrÿche, Jeff Tate, Thelma Houston, and more. 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
1: So I was right in a way. I looked up the meaning, the definition of the word nostalgia. A sentimental longing or wistful affection for the past, typically for a period or place with happy personal association.
2: Yeah, but you looked it up online, which is not as good as back when we used to look it up in the paper dictionary.
1: Okay. All right. So, but I was right in that, I mean, for instance, because of the changing in media, the change in media over the last couple of decades, radio has been gutted. Okay. And there are a lot of changes to the industry. I'm not nostalgic for when it worked better. That's not nostalgia. That's things have gotten crappier. Which I don't think you can probably call nostalgia.
2: Right. So if I lived in a nicer house 10 years ago than I do now, that wouldn't be nostalgia. It was just a nicer house.
1: Right. I'm not nostalgic about before I had arthritis. I mean, there's a difference,
2: well,
1: right?
2: Okay. Well, then tell me something that is clearly nostalgia.
1: I think how much fun I used to have playing pond hockey with my friends all the winter long and girlfriends I fell for.
2: But that was fun.
1: Riding my bike to the pool.
2: But it was fun playing the pond hockey. So why is it nostalgia as opposed to that actually was fun? And I wish I could do that again.
1: Well, it's a sentimental longing for the past because it was fun and nice and good. It's not... It's different than those other things.
2: But I feel like the emotion's very similar. I feel like.
1: Same quadrant of your brain, I'll give you that.
2: I had a cool sports car once that I can't have now because I got kids.

0: I like driving that car. Is that nostalgia? I don't know.
1: No. No, I don't think so. Not per se. Anyway, this is all a long wishy-washy lead into an absolutely charming story about one of the last vestiges of local culture in America. I despise the absolutely uniform big box hell that's spread across the country. Anyway.
0: Got a TJ Maxx. You got a Best Buy. You got a Home Depot.
1: You got the same restaurants, same stores. They all have the same design, blah, blah, blah, blah, blah. Everybody's, you know, listening to the, well, actually different music depending on your neighborhood. But so anyway, this is about Pittsburgh, Pennsylvania and parking chairs. Not only is it tradition, it's the law in Pittsburgh. Snows there a lot. If you dig out a parking space, like in front of your house on the street, you put a chair there. Until you can get your car or your wife gets home or whatever, and she parks her car there because you cleared it. It's your space. And it's not, again, it's not just a tradition. It's the law. And if somebody moves your chair, you're probably going to get cussed out, get your face punched, or you can even get a ticket. It's like a civil ticket violation thing. Frequently, the note on the windshield will call them a, quote, jag-off, which is a delightful Midwestern term defined here by the Oxford English Dictionary as Western Pennsylvania slang for a stupid, irritating, or contemptible person.
0: That's with a G?
1: That's with a J, as a matter of fact. No, J is in Joseph.
0: But then jag, G there? Oh, yeah.
1: Yes, indeed, okay. In the middle. Yes, yes. Well,
0: not the K sound.
1: Two F's at the end, if you want to get super thorough about it. Yeah.
0: I just...
1: Pittsburgh's mayor, Corey O'Connor, Bigora, said there's a lot of chairs popping up on your street, so please respect the chair law, or whatever you want to call it, in the neighborhoods, he told reporters last week.
0: In other words, don't be a jag off.
1: Don't be one of them. Right, let's see. Yeah, and there are all sorts of charming stories. Oh, it went viral. This gal chopped ice for nearly 2 hours for the family Dodge Caravan, and then she sat down on her chair and had a glass of Pinot Noir, and her daughter took a picture of it and put it up online, and she became Yinzer famous, which is a reference to a Pennsylvania culture, I think.
0: But, it's like a different world there. I don't understand any of these terms.
1: Yeah, but how charming.
0: And then
1: you try that in a lot of parts of America, you get shot, either if you're one side of that the bargain or another.
0: You want to talk jag-offs? I mean, come on.
1: Let's see. Cities accustomed to blizzards have customs for saving a spot. In Chicago, it's called dibs. Boston sanctions the use of space savers after a declared snow emergency. Still, not everyone is a fan. Don't do it, said Baltimore Mayor Brandon Scott icily last week. That's some good writing. If I see your chair, it's coming with me and going into the trash. So, wow, in violent, lawless Baltimore, there is no shared culture. There's no common agreement on mores and custom.
0: Why would you be anti the putting the chair thing there? Well, how long do you get to save a spot, I guess, would be one of the things. Because pretty soon all the spots
1: as
0: will be
1: long
0: taken
1: as it takes. Yeah. I think that's an interesting contrast, though.
0: I'd say.
1: In Pittsburgh, they're saying, hey, this is our customer tradition, and you need to respect it. In Baltimore, they're saying, F you. I'm taking your spot in your chair. You want to come at me? Come at me, bees. Bluey, bluey, bluey. I got my gat.
0: Wow.
1: Yeah.
0: Bluey, bluey, bluey.
1: Right. Welcome to Baltimore.
0: You got a jag off in your sights, and you ain't going to let him get away.
1: Oh, boy. You don't want that. The parking chair, like the pierogi, has become a kitschy emblem of Pittsburgh. As comforting as strawberry jello pretzel salad. Boy, that's a Midwestern throwback right there. T-shirts proclaim respect the parking chair. Tiny chairs dangle on Christmas trees besides fake Heinz pickles. Heinz, it's a native to Pittsburgh.
0: Well,
1: Steelers logos, et cetera.
0: That's the culture of Pittsburgh. We'll do another town next Wednesday when we do Omaha, Nebraska, and they're charming.
1: Now, there are no other cities that have a culture anymore.
0: Yeah.

0: Their culture is the big box.
1: It is going away a lot. One thing I liked when I was in Louisiana, New Orleans, there's quite a bit of culture there. I was amazed that they've been able to hold on to as much culture as they have there, because everything is becoming so homogenized. And it sucks.
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8: The company posted an annual operating loss of more than $2.6 billion. Money spent on its electric vehicle business, Chinese competition, and U.S. tariffs all contributed. Investors didn't seem to mind, however, as shares jumped 7% following Thursday's earnings announcement. I'm Tammy Trujillo.
7: And seven unclaimed Central Coast veterans were laid to rest with full military honors during a special ceremony in Seaside yesterday morning. Officials say the servicemen had died without family members coming forward to claim them, with some remaining in the Monterey County morgue for more than 2 years. The Monterey County Veterans Services Office worked with local agencies to arrange burials at the Central Coast Veterans Cemetery. Community members and veterans groups attended the ceremony to honor the men for their military service and sacrifice. Those are the headlines. I'm Matt Pacini.
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9: It's a crash in Hawthorne. This is the 105 making your way westbound. That's coming right up on Crenshaw. Heads up here because it's really loading the drive up, getting away from the 110 freeway. And on the eastbound side of the 105, it's crowded as well, coming off of the 405 to the scene of this wreck. Traffic in Mid-City slowing down 10 eastbound from about Western to the 110. And the drive in Griffith Park, South 5, loading up Colorado to the 110.
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1: The attack was on a fleet of ambulances. They belong to Hutzola, which is a volunteer-led ambulance service. It's actually run by this Jewish community. Now, security footage caught three people in hoods pouring accelerant on the vehicles before igniting them and fleeing. Oxygen cylinders inside exploded. No one was hurt. A largely unknown Islamist group, Harakat Asab al-Yamin, claimed responsibility on social media, but police have not yet confirmed the authenticity of their claim. That same group claimed responsibility for three other attacks in Europe in March alone. The Jewish community in London is relatively small, about 150,000 people. In the last year, there have been over 1,000 anti-Semitic hate crimes reported to police.
2: Wow. Islamists blew up a bunch of ambulances in London. That is what globalizing the Intifada means, Mayor Mamdani.
3: Yeah, no kidding. He knows that. Free Press with a great piece, The Terrorizing of British Jews. Britain keeps saying anti-Semitism has no place here. Britain keeps being wrong.
2: Did you see that video? I think I posted it through the group. It's got too much nasty language in it, I think, for us to run on the radio anyway. It's this woman says, let's play a game. I'm going to read a quote or show you a tweet, and you tell me whether it's Nick Fuentes or Mayor Mamdani's wife.
3: Wow.
2: And they're all Mrs. Mamdani, but they sound like the sort of thing that you'd expect out of, you know, Hitler wannabe Nick Fuentes, who gets, you know, beaten up in the media.

0: all the time because he's had dinner with Trump or whatever. But Mamdani's wife said all these horrifying quotes about Jews and all that sort of
1: thing. Yeah. You know, this will just take a minute. I got this ready to talk about something slightly. Well, it's on the same topic, more or less. Agree or disagree, this is the late Christopher Hitchens, who did a worldwide tour where he would. Who was the scholar who he often debated about the existence of God or religion?
0: Oh, boy, there was quite a few of them.
1: Yeah, yeah. There are a couple of heavyweights. You're more acquainted with this than I am, but. The more I think about it, it was incredibly brave what he did. Whether you agree with him or disagree with him, I think, ironically, this is Hitchens in London at one of those debates, 13, Michael.
2: As a Sufi Muslim, I'm very ruffled by the title of your book. Did you have to settle for the literal negation of Allahu Akbar?
3: Yes. I thought so. Thank you for that. Thank you. At the moment, it's very clear to me the most toxic form that religion takes is the Islamic form. The horrible idea of wanting to end up with Sharia, the state of religious law, and that the best means of getting there is jihad, holy war, and that Muslims have a special right to feel aggrieved enough to demand this, I think is an absolute obscene wickedness, and I think their religion is nonsense. God speaks to some illiterate merchant warlord in Arabia, and it contains the answers to all human. Don't waste my time. It's
4: but you're saying the same about it.
3: Also, that God speaks, the Archangel Gabriel speaks only Arabic. All religions claim to be revealed truth. But Islam rather dangerously says, ours is the last and final one. There can't be any more after this. This is God's last word. Now, that's straight away a temptation to violence and intolerance. And if you note, it's a temptation they seem quite willing to fall for. Every Allahu Akbar reminds people that we're in a very serious struggle with a very depraved religion.
0: I wish he didn't smoke. Christopher Hitchens could have used his voice now.
1: Yeah. Yep.
0: So the Iranians are Islamists, you see, part of the deal. And we're dealing with that right now, or Trump's trying to deal with that. Bahrain just put out a UN-backed sanction for getting the Strait of Hormuz open. Bahrain came up with a draft for the UN Security Council resolution that would authorize countries to use all necessary means, which means, of course, force, to protect commercial shipping in and around the Strait of Hormuz. That's according to a text seen by Reuters today. Diplomats said the draft text was backed by other Gulf Arab states and the United States, although they said it was unlikely to get through the Security Council. Why? Because permanent members of the Security Council include Russia and China, who have veto power.
1: You mean they don't just do the right thing in the Security Council?
0: But Russia at least, and China? Huh? But at least it will force Russia and China to vote against it. And I don't know, to my mind, at least point out to more people how stupid the UN is.
1: Well, but. Yeah, exactly. It's. I mean, I guess I sort of kind of get how that might be useful in diplomatic circles, but it reminds me of the time for your birthday years and years and years ago. I got the American Pork Council to name you their Man of the Year or something like that. There's a certificate and everything. God, that was
0: That's
1: years
0: right.
1: ago. I think that had about as much weight as that the UN declaration would have, which they're not even going to get.
0: I don't know. I think it's a pretty big deal that all the Gulf Arab states joining with the United States.
1: Yes.
0: Against Iran. That has never happened before.
1: Yeah. It's standing up and raising their hands. You're absolutely right.
0: So we'll see how that turns out. I was just looking at the Politico reporting on who's the administration negotiating with, that whole question.
1: Mm-hmm.
0: And they're talking about one particular person. I don't remember what the name was. It doesn't really make any difference. He's a hot option, one administration official said, cautioning that no decisions have been made. He's one of the highest, but we've got to test him because we can't rush into it to see if he actually speaks for the regime, which I think is interesting. So you negotiate with somebody and then kind of wait and see, does he actually have any oof behind him?
1: Well, yeah, any skilled negotiator knows you've got to make sure you're talking to the decision maker or somebody who at least is tied to the decision maker. Otherwise, you're wasting your time. And, man, that's a real conundrum right
0: now. And another quote from an administration official that Politico had, it's all about installing someone like Rodriguez down in Venezuela that we can say, okay, we're going to keep you here. We're going to not take you out. You're going to work with us. You're going to give us a good deal. and

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3: Understand, listening to one military expert, they are ready to go at a moment's notice. I mean, that's what they are. So yeah, they will be there, and Trump could say, okay, now, and it is literally now. They can do it now. That's what they train for.
4: Give us an hour. Yeah, if that. But back to this, and y'all always have to come back to this. Standard negotiating, even threats, land differently when you're dealing with religious fanatics, particularly of a certain bent of Shia Islam, that are something like death cultists. I mean, when the 12th Mahdi comes, is it? And I'm no theologian, but the culmination of God's will be Armageddon. That's good if that comes. How do you negotiate with somebody like that? Hey, we'll kill you. Well, that's fine. Go ahead.
3: On the other hand, threats land differently when they're from Trump, because you can imagine him doing practically anything.
4: Yes. Short of nuclear war, barely.
3: Barely. And, I mean, even if he did that, I wouldn't be completely surprised.
4: Oh, boy, sickening thought. But, I hear you. I wish we could. You know, we had an emailer suggest a number of days ago, why aren't we dropping pallets of weapons, small arms, in the areas that are most anti-regime? 15,000 guys with rifles who've had enough because their wife got killed, or their brother got killed, or their dad got killed, or their little brother or whatever, and they're ready to go out in a blaze of glory.
3: I'm sure there's an answer to that question.
4: Yeah, you'd probably have to arm 5 million of them, honestly. But.
3: Yeah, I'm sure there's an answer to that question. I don't know what it is, though.
5: Armstrong and Getty.
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1: Year, according to astrologists.
2: My. Wow.
1: Do you understand what that means?
2: Not the slightest. I mean, I've heard it a million times.
1: Well, I probably have too, and I could easily chat GPT it if I wanted to, but I don't care enough to even learn about it. But it's pretty interesting to me that astrological signs still have any heft whatsoever. But they do, apparently. I've talked about that online dating profiles and stuff that everybody puts their sign in there. Why?
2: Look, I don't want to offend anybody.
1: I do.
2: I have 308 jihads. This is not one of them.
1: It's
2: but
1: mine.
2: Yeah, it's all ridiculous.
1: Your head is soft.
2: Oh, boy.
1: You should wear a helmet everywhere you go.
2: Oh, no. See, that's unnecessarily. Oh, no. No.
1: Good God.
2: I think I'm a different sign than I used to be because they changed what dates are covered. And I don't care. I'm still me. Shouldn't I have changed character completely when that was done? Shouldn't I have become a different person with a different fate when they rejiggered the calendar? No, of course not, because it's ridiculous.
1: Having said what I said, I did spend a good deal of my life back when newspapers were a thing, like an actual paper. I always read the comics, and it had the horoscopes at the bottom, and I always read it. I don't know why. But I always read, what's it say about Pisces today? And I would read it, oh, you're going to have a fantastic day, blah, blah, blah. Yeah.
2: I read the fortunes in Chinese cookies, fortune cookies, but I don't take them seriously.
1: Yes, Katie?
3: Whenever someone starts talking about this seriously, I always go, oh, no, Mercury's in Gatorade again. What?
2: It's an excellent deflation. Yes.
1: That's pretty funny.
2: By the way, something. Fortune cookie fortunes are terrible these days.
1: Yeah, they've gotten worse. My
2: they're
1: kids
2: not,
1: always complain about that.
2: They're not a fortune. They're not anything.
1: They're not a fortune. I don't know what happened.
2: But they're not like humor. They're not. The ones Judy and I got were something like, family is where you find love. Thanks for that. What the hell? What?
4: Pretty soon there'll be ads.
2: I'm just trying to enjoy a meal, a succulent Chinese meal. I don't need you philosophizing at me.
1: Right. I'm going to meet a tall, dark stranger. I need to, you know, that sort of thing. That's what we're looking
2: exactly.
1: for.
2: Exactly. Give me something to laugh at, for God's sake. Whose idea was this? Mm-hmm. I got to start a fortune cookie company.
1: A lot of money Why is not? Coming your way. Did you ever go in San Francisco? I don't know if it's still there. Maybe you know, Katie. The place that makes the fortune cookies there in Chinatown. It's like down this little alley and everything like that. And it's been doing it for 120 years or something. It's really cool. They were like the fortune cookie maker in America for a long, long time. I don't know if that's still the case since the fortunes have gotten so bad over the years.
2: And the cookies, too. The cookie had none of that good, what is that, vanilla or whatever? It was terrible.
1: It was kind of interesting the way they made the cookies and fold them up like that. And they get get the note in there because that's not as easy as it sounds.
2: You spend a lot of time going down alleys in Chinatown, do you? With that swinger? Huh? It's a little opium, little hooker, little whatever. I don't know. I'm not judging. Just asking.
1: Little endings, you know? To take a wet cookie and then be able to bend it and have it dry while the fortune inside it still does not get ruined on a piece of paper is not as simple as it sounds if you were going to start out, you know, trying to craft that today.
2: Is that what the hooker told you?
1: In the alley in Chinatown? God, we walked through Chinatown not that long ago, Grant Street in San Francisco, if you've never been. And my kids and I don't know if they'd ever, not since they were little anyway. The smells, my God, the smells. You get some duck hung by its neck in the window, and it's kind of swinging around. Doesn't look too happy.
2: Well, it should have thought of that before it committed its crimes.
1: And then a big bucket

0: of chicken feet or duck feet or whatever. Big buckets of raw chicken feet.
1: It's a wet market.
0: Yeah, I guess that's it. It is what it is.
1: Essentially.
0: Big buckets of feet and beaks and all kinds of stuff like that. And the smells, my God, the smells. And then they're always hosing off the sidewalk to get the ooze that runs off the chicken feet, I guess.
1: Oh, Lord.
0: And then you got all those stores full of stuff. I can't imagine who buys that ever. How do you sell any of those things ever?
1: I've wanted a gigantic jade elephant since I was a little kid. I walk by those stores, all I feel is lust, Jack.
0: I always say, the thing I say with my kids always when we're by stores like that, like, you know, there's like an 8-foot golden Buddha or something like that. And I always say,
1: dragon, oh, maybe, a lot of dragons.
0: Yeah, and huge. I always say, dang, I was looking for a big one.
1: Do you have any bigger jade dragons?
0: I need one that weighs 3,000 pounds, not 2,000 pounds, to take home to my house.
1: I like this one, but it's a tad undersized.
0: It doesn't make enough of a statement. There's like these giant gold lions as tall as me. And I texted a friend of mine. I said, what do you think chicks would think if I had one on each side of my bed? One of these giant lions, size of an actual lion. And that's a statement.
1: Says you don't, you're a fool.
0: I don't know how a person would react if you first time you were ever in someone's bedroom and they're
1: lucky enough to entice a new friend into your boudoir. They exactly. Turn the corner. What the F?
0: They back toward the door.
2: Would you also have your giant gong in this room as well?
1: Right.
2: You want it.
0: Right. Have that at the foot of the bed, because when I'm done, bong. Once again, success.
1: Beautiful. Every woman appreciates that.
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8: Here is the news.
9: A Superior Court judge has ordered the city of Huntington Beach to pay $160,000 in penalties over its failure to comply with California's housing law. Sharon Reardon reports.
10: Along with an additional $50,000 in penalties per month beginning in June. The court orders a result of 2023 litigation in which Governor Gavin Newsom and State Attorney General Rob Bonta accused the city of not creating more affordable housing for residents and not complying with the state's housing law. Newsom's office put out a statement saying residents should be appalled by their leaders' actions, which will cost the city hundreds of thousands of dollars in penalties. I'm Sharon Reardon.
9: California is seeing more rattlesnake bites than usual this year. So far, 77 people have called California Poison Control about rattlesnake encounters. And California was set to ban cell phones K-12. Now lawmakers have removed high schools from legislation. Those are your headlines. I'm Sean Dion.
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11: Inglewood. This is on the 105 westbound right before Crenshaw Boulevard. We have a stalled semi there. That's taking up the middle lanes. Your drive is starting to slow up right around Vermont Avenue. In Willowbrook, 105 eastbound right before Wilmington Avenue. Earlier crash that was in lanes has been cleared. Your drive is starting to recover from Central Avenue.
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7: 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Try it today. 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
13: California needs fixing. 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
15: It's the Fix California Hour replay with John Phillips and Randy Wang.
16: Well, John, our little state of California made the big time yesterday as 60 Minutes, the television magazine that started all, did a feature story on California's high-speed rail.
17: Mike Wallace would have been happy.
16: Let's hear what the whole country got to learn about last night when it comes to the high-speed rail in California. This was on 60 Minutes last night.
18: It's hard to exaggerate.
16: They didn't put the ticking clock in it.
17: You know, if Mike Wallace had done this piece, the first question he would have asked is, so let me get this straight. If there's no bullet train, that means there's no smoking section, correct?
18: It's hard to exaggerate the role of the train in the American story, or the romance of train travel, those iron horses galloping down tracks of steel.
16: There are some people who have a weird fetish about trains.
17: Oh, yeah. Have you ever met them before?
16: Have you?
17: Oh, yeah. Back in the old days when Ira Fistel had a weekend program on KABC, he used to talk about trains nonstop, and the callers that would call in to talk to him about the trains.

0: would go on and on and on. And if it weren't for the traffic reports, I don't think they'd ever stop.
1: Why then has high-speed rail, so common in other countries, not cracked in the U.S.? An ambitious state-run project connecting L.A. and San Francisco has lurched, derailed, cost billions, and may never happen.
2: You don't say.
1: One private company is betting that it can succeed where the public sector is not, but that too has had its bumps. As U.S. high-speed rail remains a mirage, a ghost train, it's become a stand-in for a broader question. Can America get its act together and still build big things?
2: No, we can't.
0: Well, America can. This state can't.
3: The very model of modern engineering, it hums across the fruited plains at a top speed of 200 miles an hour. It's revolutionized travel. It's a source of national pride. In Morocco.
0: They can do it in Morocco, but not in California?
2: Yep.
3: Here in the U.S., high-speed rail looks like this, hardly passenger-ready. America's hopes for its first high-speed rail were kindled in 2008, when California voters approved a ballot measure for a train connecting Los Angeles to San Francisco in less than 3 hours.
2: Oh, Prop 1A, how long ago that was.
0: How is this even legal to continue when everything that was in that initiative is not going to happen? And the only question is, how much more time is it going to take? How much more money is it going to cost? And how much longer is the ride going to be?
3: The estimated price tag, $33 billion. Completion date, 2020.
0: And it's now, what, 2026?
2: No train.
3: It would cut pollution, revitalize local economies, clear gridlock.
2: It hasn't done any of those things because it does not exist.
0: Not one damn thing.
3: Status update. Today, the state's high-speed rail authority is preparing to lay its first tracks at roughly the same cost.
2: They still haven't laid down any track. They're still figuring out the contractors for track, and it is 2026. That ballot measure was 18 years ago.
0: I want a refund on my taxes.
3: Only slight course correction here. Instead of L.A. to San Francisco, it will run one-third of that distance, connecting, wait for it, the metropolis of Bakersfield and Merced, population 96,000.
2: And if you really want to dive into this, it doesn't even really go to Bakersfield. It goes to Wasco, which is 30 miles outside of Bakersfield.
0: That's where they put the prison.
3: The metropolis of Bakersfield and Merced, population 96,000.
2: Now, your attitude, 60 Minutes, Gavin's going to say you don't love the Central Valley.
0: Well, I can assure you that no one's in a hurry to go to prison.
3: Oh, and when will it open? 2033. Maybe.
0: Yeah, good luck with that.
4: I think that the California high-speed rail nightmare is the probably quintessential example of government waste and mismanagement.
5: You say this needs to stop.
4: Needs to stop.
3: Congressman Vince Fong, a Republican from Bakersfield, sits on the House Transportation Committee. He says that when California voters first approved high-speed rail, the promise and price tag were more marketing campaign than realistic projection.
4: We're now in...
2: I think immediately the projection went from $30 billion to $100 billion.
0: It's always the bait and switch with these people.
4: We're now in 2026. There are no trains. There's no track laid. It's a complete bait and switch.
6: If I vote for a mansion in Malibu by next year and someone says, actually, you know what, in 5 years, we're going to have a doghouse in Modesto.
0: Well, at least you have a house. There's no train at all.
2: Boy, they're taking shots at all the Central Valley towns. Who's up next, Clovis?
6: How do things go so off the rails?
4: The business plan that was put out in 2008 was very theoretical. You know, this is what we think is going to happen. And it became very clear that they didn't have the specifics worked out.
7: This project.
2: Well, there's a whole lot that was going on here, including that it would have been a lot simpler to build this thing where they already had the right of way by going along the 5 freeway. But they didn't want to do that because the Obama administration said, we're going to give you $4 billion if you can cut down the pollution in Fresno.
0: Nothing made sense.
4: That they didn't have the specifics worked out.
2: Instead of starting from one end to get to the other, like, I don't know, electrifying the grid around the Bay Area, starting with a high-speed train from San Francisco to San Jose, one that people would use, and then you build on that success, they built one that goes from the Central Valley to the Central Valley, helping nobody.
0: And then they pat themselves on the back and declare it to be a success.
2: Oh, all weekend long, the California High-Speed Rail Authority and the Gavin Newsom trolls on Twitter were posting about how you could say all you want about high-speed rail. This thing's created 16,000 jobs.
0: Okay, you could create jobs by telling one group of people to dig a hole and another group of people to fill the hole up and just rinse and repeat all day long. But if there's no product at the end of the day, what's the point?
4: That they didn't have the specifics worked out.
5: This project.
3: On that point, management doesn't disagree. Tokes Amashokin is California's Secretary of Transportation and Anthony Williams, a Rail Authority board member. Both are relatively new to the job, left to answer for their predecessors.
2: Yeah, usually it's a revolving door of who's on that board, and it's usually some turned out member of the legislature looking to cash in.
0: And then they all blame the people who were there before them.
5: There were mistakes made. Some of the criticism on this project, I think, are very fair.
4: What happened?
5: I don't think the voters fully understood, and neither did...
2: The voters fully understood. The voters were sold a bunch of BS.
0: Yeah, the people who wrote the initiative and the people who were in charge of the train, they're the ones that don't understand.
2: Well, and this isn't even just a 2008 thing. It goes back way further than that. This state has been talking about high-speed rail since the 90s.
4: What happened?
5: I don't think the voters fully understood, and neither did we in the public sector, what it was going to take to actually get this project delivered.
3: To get the necessary political...
0: Then why did the quote-unquote experts say it would be built lickety-split?
3: To get the necessary political buy-in from the whole state, the plan called for the train to run inland, threading the farmland of the Central Valley. Yet the Rail Authority hadn't answered basic questions, like precisely where it could lay down its tracks, what's known as right-of-way.
2: They didn't own any of the land that they were planning to build this thing on, which led to over a decade of eminent domain lawsuits.
3: Yet the Rail Authority...
2: Just remember, they owned all of the Caltrans land on the 5 freeway. But of course, we couldn't use that, even though there's a whole lot of nothing in between Los Angeles County and San Francisco County along the 5.
0: Thank God when we were building this state, back when Pat Brown was governor, thank God our leaders didn't have this mentality. Because if they did, we wouldn't have the state university system, we wouldn't have the water system, we wouldn't have the freeway grid, we'd have nothing. We'd all be living in teepees.
3: Yet the Rail Authority hadn't...
2: Yeah, sometimes you look at the big pillars of the freeways if you're driving under them. I was doing that in Valencia this weekend. And you look around at all of this massive infrastructure that was built before we were born, and you're like, there's no way the people in charge could do this today.
0: No. And by the way, that wasn't supposed to be the grid forever. That was supposed to be the grid for the 1960s, and we were supposed to continue to add to it over time. Not only have we not added to it over time, we don't even adequately maintain what was built back then.
2: Well, and back in the 70s, it was Jerry Brown 1.0 that decided, well, we can't keep building more roads. More people are going to move here and we're overpopulated.
0: Yeah, it was like the anti-Field of Dreams. If you don't build it, they won't come.
3: Yet the Rail Authority hadn't answered basic questions, like precisely where it could lay down its tracks, what's known as right-of-way.
5: 3,000 parcels had to be negotiated just for the segments that we're working on today.
2: Just for the Great. Central Valley leg. And, of course, it was California's own signature environmental legislation, CEQA, that would allow anybody to sue over this project, bogging it down in court.
0: This is never going to be completed.
5: 3,000 parcels had to be negotiated just for the segments that we're working on today in the Central Valley.
6: It seems to be one

0: farmer doesn't want high-speed rail going through his field, and you've got a guy that can gum up the works for a long time.
1: That's how the law was designed.
2: That's what I do.
3: Yeah, that's what happens sometimes in these processes.
4: More snarl.
1: Yeah, I remember when Gavin took a victory lap 2 years ago, which again would have been 4 years after the entire San Francisco to LA train was completed, and said, "We have finally got all the permitting done."
2: Imagine, though, if you are, I don't know, a peach farmer in the middle of the state, and you know it would have been easier and cheaper to go up the 5 freeway, but due to political considerations, they decided to put it someplace else that involves going through your farm, and they want to take your peach farm through eminent domain. I would be furious, and I would do everything I could to fight them.
1: Well, and how about all those people that they did lose their property to eminent domain, and there's still nothing being built on them?
4: More snarl. California's exacting environmental regulations, which triggered all manner of reviews, lawsuits, and delays. As anyone who's renovated a home knows, delay adds to price. So do the high U.S. labor and construction costs.
1: Oh, that's right. The unions have a role to play in this as well.
2: And because they're so far over when they're supposed to be done, inflation, I'm sure, is causing the cost to explode.
4: So do the high U.S. labor and construction costs, at least compared to many other countries. And while the federal government contributed modestly under the Obama and Biden administrations, the burden fell largely on the state.
0: When construction started, was the financing there to complete this rail?
5: It wasn't.
1: And they still don't really have a plan to fully fund everything else right now. There's this idea, well, if we could just get the Central Valley portion built, the ridership and all of the advertising and the private investment will be there. And yeah, it's not going to happen. Who is the projected rider to go from Merced, or now they're even talking about not Merced, Madera, to Wasco?
2: And think about this for a second. Gavin Newsom is the guy at the top of the pyramid. He's the guy who's in charge of this state. This is how he takes on big projects. He wants to be president of the United States.
5: Let's be real. We had a lot to learn, and we had a lot of growth to do. And, you know, it's arguable whether, you know, we should have been clearer about that.
4: By 2019, costs ballooning and the timeline years off schedule, bipartisan political pressure mounted. Newly elected, Governor Gavin Newsom said this in his first State of the State.
6: Right now, there simply isn't a path to get from Sacramento to San Diego, let alone from San Francisco to L.A.
1: You know, not important part of the story, but listening to a clip from him in 2019, he got real gravelly over the last 7 years.
2: What is it that causes your voice to do that?
1: Excessive wine usage.
2: Is that what it is?
1: It's a theory. Just saying that.
2: How much do you think he drinks?
1: Well, we know he likes to, he says that he has a couple of glasses every night while watching Fox, and you don't just have a couple of glasses of wine. The bottle has 5 glasses in it, and I don't think Jen's enjoying any of it because she's reading to the kids.
2: No, I think he's drinking at least a complete bottle of wine per day.
1: Oh, boy.
6: Right now, there simply isn't a path to get from Sacramento to San Diego, let alone from San Francisco to L.A.
4: Under Newsom, who didn't respond to repeated interview requests.
1: That's interesting. Gavin Newsom, who's been doing the biggest blitz tour ever for his book, doesn't want to sit down with 60 Minutes. Oh, because the topic is something that doesn't make him look good.
2: That's interesting, because his whole attitude is just to flood the zone. It's all attention is good attention, but I guess he's shying away from this.
4: Under Newsom, who didn't respond to repeated interview requests, California decided to focus on that initial Central Valley segment, a route few clamored for and fewer are likely to ride. Though the ultimate...
1: How much is a ticket going to cost on this thing?
2: A lot more than Southwest.
1: Because even in Europe, where they tout these trains and how great they are,

0: A Ryanair ticket is usually cheaper.
1: Well, and the best part about air travel is you can use one of these community airports. You don't have to go to LAX for everything. You can use Burbank. You can use Ontario or Orange County, Palm Springs, Santa Barbara, whatever. If you're in Northern California, you don't have to go through SFO. You can use Oakland or Sacramento or San Jose, whatever airport is closest to you. If you're dealing with the train, you either have to go to Union Station or wherever it is that's the hub, or if they're going to make it stop in every small town, it's going to take forever.
2: Though the ultimate goal remains connecting Northern and Southern California.
3: When you have a project like this, and when the budget no longer permits you to finish it the way you wanted to, you start cutting off your arms and legs.
2: Lou Thompson helped found Amtrak in the 1970s, and until 2024 sat on California's high-speed rail peer review group.
4: We've heard people
0: wonder how much you get paid for that.
1: Probably a lot.
4: We've heard people say, time to cut bait. We've heard people saying, what happened in the past is the past. Failure is not an option.
3: Failure is always an option.
0: That might be the new California motto.
1: It is true.
0: Eureka? That's old.
3: Failure is always an option.
0: California.
1: All right, we're going to take a quick break, and we'll be back with more from the 60 Minutes report last night on California's boondoggle of a high-speed rail.
5: You and California have so much in common. For one, you're both broke. Stick around, and after the break, John and Randy might just fix one of those. It's the Fix California Hour replay. KABC Dependable Traffic, now.
6: Hollywood, this is on the 101 northbound right after Cahuenga Boulevard. We have a two-car crash there on the right shoulder. Your drive slow from Highland Avenue. In Commerce, this is on the 5 northbound off-ramp to Atlantic Boulevard. We have a crash involving a semi. It's partially blocking the off-ramp there. Your drive is starting to slow up from just after Garfield Avenue.
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13: Sterling Venue Ventures says tons of live entertainment coming your way. Coming to the Saban Theater May 19th and 20th, it's William Shatner and Neil deGrasse Tyson, an engaging two-part conversation called The Universe is Absurd. Then on July 10th, it's Bobby Brown. Coming to the Kennedy and Agora Hills, Billy Bob Thornton and the Boxmasters, Australia's Thunder from Down Under, Matthew and Gunnar Nelson, Orianthe, Ambrosia, Pancho Sanchez, Yup Dumbliters, Queensrÿche's Jeff Tate, Thelma Houston, and more. 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
15: What?
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15: Is it local news?
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8: 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Let's do the math here. 20 billion divided by 16,000 workers equals $1.25 million per worker. 1 million is 50,000 a year for 20 years. I guarantee you there weren't 16,000 workers on this job for the past 10 years. If you believe the government numbers, which are highly suspect, this is a union dream. And now in 2026, there's numerous propositions on the ballot to raise our taxes even more. What an absolute shame.
11: Coming up, John and Randy examine ways to fix our golden state. 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
14: KABC. A man is accused of abandoning several exotic snakes while fleeing police on Hollywood Boulevard. Daniel Martindale has the story.
15: The Los Angeles Police Department says it happened about a week ago when the man was parading exotic snakes around for tourist money. When officers approached him, he ran away, leaving the snakes behind. The large snakes were safely recovered and turned over to Los Angeles Animal Control. It's unclear where the suspect got the snakes from. The LAPD hasn't explicitly said if the man was arrested, but in a social media post mentions his escape plan being foiled. I'm Daniel Martindale.
14: A red flag warning is in place for parts of northern and central California. It will be in place from 5 a.m. Saturday till 8 p.m. Monday. A therapist who worked with children in Manhattan Beach is facing federal child pornography charges. He is 30-year-old Joseph Taves. Those are your headlines. I'm Sean Dion.
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16: Hollywood. This is on the 101 northbound right after Cahuenga Boulevard. We have a two-car crash there on the right shoulder. Your drive slow from Highland Avenue. In Commerce, this is on the 5 northbound off-ramp to Atlantic Boulevard. We have a crash involving a semi. It's partially blocking the off-ramp there. Your drive is starting to slow up from just after Garfield Avenue.
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13: Right now we're going through the sound of last night's CBS News 60 Minutes report on California's high-speed rail.
8: Let's get back to 60 Minutes. We're in minute 5.
27: Is that what's going to happen here?
28: No, I don't think so. But I think what will happen in the short range is that they will cut back and do the best they can with the money they have available.
8: How can you cut back even further? This thing's going to go from the northern part of Fresno to the southern part of Fresno.
13: At a certain point, and if you've been through remodels, you've been through big projects, you realize this. At a certain point, there are just certain things that aren't going to get done, or they aren't going to get done by a specific contractor. And you can play the games, and you can keep spending, and you can keep waiting, or you can just accept reality. This project is never going to be finished as long as the state of California is involved. You could farm it out to one of Elon's companies or something like that, and maybe it would get done then. But the state of California is not equipped to do this. It's never going to happen. We have to cut bait.
29: Here outside Fresno in California's Central Valley, one of the few signs of concrete progress, literally, structures like this. Locals here jokingly refer to it as their own Stonehenge.
13: That's what it looks like.
29: Ideally, these bridges and viaducts will one day be used to support California high-speed rail. But for now, these are curiosities in a field, monuments to promises that haven't been met and plans that haven't been executed.
30: Ironic, because American rail was once the world's envy. In the 1800s, the U.S. government oversaw the birth of the transcontinental.

0: Continental Railroad, stitching the country together as it expanded westward.
1: See all the things you could do before CEQA?
2: We turn to the future.
0: In the 1950s, the Eisenhower administration decided that the transportation vanguard was off the tracks, creating, and critically, continuously funding, the interstate highway system.
3: And the family car is in tip-top shape.
0: Fueling the world's...
1: To be in broadcasting back then, did you have to have a voice like that?
4: I think so, because they all sounded that way.
3: And the family car is in tip-top shape.
1: Or is that an accent they've been putting on? Because people don't sound like that now, but maybe they did in 1945.
4: Sound changes over time. So maybe they actually did sound like that.
3: And the family car is in tip-top shape.
0: Fueling the world's proudest car culture. Meanwhile, Japan's famous bullet train opened in 1964.
1: 1964.
4: Mind you, they had just gotten bombed, too.
0: And today, more than 20 countries have high-speed rail, generally defined as cruising at 150 miles an hour or more. Yes, Germany and France and China, but also Turkey, Indonesia. Egypt has broken ground.
5: The obvious question there is, like, how can it be that we can't get it done and they can get it done, right? We know we can do this.
1: Do we?
4: I actually know that we can't.
5: It's an economic engine, right?
0: Mike Reininger is managing director of Brightline West, a private company that believes it can achieve what California hasn't.
6: Oh, wow. Next stop, Zurich. This is like a European train system.
0: This train, which opened in 2018 and runs between Miami and Orlando, hits top speeds of around 125 miles an hour. Not quite high speed, but close. It's akin to a beta test for Brightline's next project, a bullet train connecting L.A. and Las Vegas in just over 2 hours.
1: Not L.A., though. Victorville.
4: No. Yes. That's not even in L.A. County.
1: I think there's a train you could take from Rancho Cucamonga to that train, but it's starting in Victorville. It's the Apple Valley to Vegas train.
4: Boy, everything is a bait and switch.
1: And this is the one they said was going to be ready by the Olympics. Nope. And this is the private train. Nobody can get this done.
4: I'm telling you, if you want this done, you're going to have to go through Elon.
0: A bullet train connecting L.A. and Las Vegas in just over 2 hours.
1: But again, I don't know if that's necessarily true either. Didn't Elon promise that he was going to build a tunnel under the 405 freeway and a tunnel to Dodger Stadium? He never did that.
4: Well, cut him some slack. He's trying to go to Mars.
1: That Hyperloop in Vegas, that thing's a joke.
0: A bullet train connecting L.A. and Las Vegas in just over 2 hours.
1: And let's not forget that he promised for the last 10 years that all the Teslas would become robo-taxis, and that still hasn't happened. Elon's not the answer either.
4: Well, then what is the answer?
1: There is none.
0: A bullet train connecting L.A. and Las Vegas in just over 2 hours.
1: How long's the flight?
4: Less than an hour.
0: A trip that...
1: And if you fly on the one from Burbank to Vegas on a Thursday, almost every person on that plane will be a stripper.
4: That flight isn't even long enough for drink service.
0: A trip that can take 5 hours by car.
1: Try seven.
4: Yeah, what time of day are you going?
1: If you go at like 7 a.m. on a Friday morning, maybe you can get there in 4 hours.
4: If it's Christmas...
5: Brightline West will be true high-speed rail, first time in the country, and we'll operate at speeds of about 200 miles an hour maximum.
0: Out west, Brightline is solving the right-of-way issue by running on the median of the I-15 highway.
1: There is a whole lot of nothing out there.
4: Okay, but that's what they should have done with high-speed rail. If you already have the existing infrastructure, use that.
1: Now, is it going to be a straight shot till you get to Vegas, or is there going to be a stop in Baker so you can get that jerky?
4: Oh, with the alien logo?
1: And so people can get out and take a picture of the world's largest thermometer?
0: Construction has already begun on some of the station structures. The plan is to start service in 2029.
7: What are you telling people?
1: Do you remember when Gavin promised, along with Nevada, they were going to expand the 15 and then that never happened?
4: He always comes out with these big, grandiose proclamations, and there's never any follow-through.
1: And you figure that would be pretty easy.

0: easy to do, considering there's mostly a whole lot of nothing on the 15, especially once you get past Barstow and Baker.
1: What are you telling people to get them out of their cars or getting them to avoid the airport?
2: It's more enjoyable. It's safer. It's
0: now, for the real gambling addicts, will this train have a stop in Prim?
3: Well, I hope they have video poker machines on the actual train so you can just play them from your seat.
0: So, like, as soon as you hit state line, they turn on?
3: Oh, yeah. And then it's all about the Ultimate X 10-hand video poker.
2: It's reliable. This really is all about changing people's behavior.
1: You don't think we're just, this car culture is intractable. It's so hardened and it's so much a part of the American psyche, it just can't be cracked.
2: I don't think so at all.
4: Cultural questions aside, Brightline's Florida trains run at street level through crowded neighborhoods. And according to numbers compiled by the...
0: Who designs these things?
3: That's a very good question.
0: It's like the Expo line in Los Angeles, where literally in downtown LA, it has to stop at the stoplights.
4: And according to numbers compiled by the Miami Herald and local public radio, more than 200 people have been hit and killed by the trains in the near decade since operations began.
0: Oh, boy.
3: Okay, how many of them were homeless?
4: Brightline says that running rail in the desert out west, where track crossings won't be at street

0: As a business owner, you want your advertising heard by the right people, not just everyone. 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
2: Brightline's West Coast project has already received some federal funding and is hoping for a $6 billion loan from the Trump administration.
3: It wasn't the whole idea of this project, hey, this is going to be completely privately funded, we're going to outdo the government, and then they begged the Biden administration for money, and now they're begging the Trump administration for money.
4: Well, what have we learned throughout this report? All of it is a bait and switch.
5: If you look around the world, for the most part, the infrastructure systems are funded by the public sector.
6: You do see a role for government here.
5: Absolutely. We welcome it.
2: Back in California.
3: Please give us money so we can not complete this train.
4: All right. We're going to take a quick break. We'll be back with more from the 60 Minutes report on California's fictional bullet train.
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9: Diamond Bar, this is on the 60 eastbound at Diamond Bar Boulevard. Stalled car there, it's taking up the right lane. Your drive is stop and go from just before the 57. Hollywood, this is on the 101 northbound after Coinga Boulevard. We have cleanup crews from an earlier two-car crash there. Out of lanes and on the right shoulder, CHP is on the scene. Your drive is slow and go from Highland Avenue.
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1: A Better Life with Dr. Sanjay Gupta.
2: If you are the parent of an infant, it can be really hard to find baby foods that are truly healthy for your child. According to a new study out of UNC Chapel Hill, almost three-quarters of baby foods are ultra-processed and may contain additives that are linked to potential health problems later in life. The study's lead author said what shocked her was that the top ingredient in 71% of these baby foods wasn't a fruit or vegetable, it was one or more additives that babies' guts are not fully developed enough to be able to handle. Eating the right food at this stage of life is so important because this is when children begin developing dietary preferences for the rest of their lives. So take the extra time to look at the ingredient labels on the foods you are buying. You're going to want short lists and also ingredients that you recognize. I'm Dr. Sanjay Gupta, helping you live a better life.
3: 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Say goodnight to CBS. Yeah! Calling balls and strikes nationwide, statewide, and worldwide. KABC News, your source for headlines, not flatlines. Helping restore the shine to the once golden state. It's the Fix California Hour replay with John Phillips and Randy Wang.
4: Let's get back to 60 Minutes and their report on California's high-speed rail.
5: Back in California, the Rail Authority insists state funds can cover the cost of the Central Valley leg.
4: You know, because we extended cap and trade and are putting $1 billion a year into this thing, and that's still not enough.
6: But just think, in theory, the train will be able to go from nowhere to nowhere.
5: As for the rest,
7: just to be clear, as we speak right now, are the funds there to complete LA to San Francisco?
8: The entire amount of money we need, not there today. But do we believe we can get those funds to get the project done? Absolutely.
7: How much do you estimate it's going to cost to connect high-speed rail San Francisco to LA?
9: Today, we estimate, with the right optimization, just over $125 billion. I think $126 billion is the current estimate for that.
6: 0% chance Donald Trump gives them a cent. And if I'm a Republican Congress, I don't give them any more money either.
4: Well, and California is investing $1 billion a year into this thing. So even by their own numbers, they'll have the money to build this in 125 years.
6: Well, I'm sure our great-great-grandchildren will enjoy it.
5: That's more funding than Amtrak has received in its history and still leaves a shortfall of roughly $90 billion.
7: That's a big gap to fill.
9: It is a big gap to fill, but again, we have an understanding of how to get there and to fill that gap.
5: A gap the authority hopes to fill with a new plan to cut costs, lure private investment, and
4: who's going to invest in this?
6: I wouldn't.
4: They're already off the bat saying that these things are money losers.
5: And connect to bigger cities much sooner. But there's another challenge to building anything today. The swirling winds of a political climate in which one party pushes and the other reflexively pulls. Remember Gavin Newsom's pessimism? In recent months, he's championed the project.
10: This is not just a transportation project. This is about reimagining the future of this region.
4: Meanwhile, it's about jobs.
6: By the way, if Trump derangement syndrome is so strong that Gavin Newsom is reflexively taking the pro-bullet train position because Trump is opposed to it, he's crazy.
5: Meanwhile, in 2025, President Trump canceled $4 billion in federal grants for the train, swiping at a political nemesis in the process.
11: Did you ever hear of Gavin Newsom? He has got that train is the worst cost overrun I've ever seen.
5: In a statement to 60 Minutes, Secretary of Transportation Sean Duffy said the administration is in favor of high-speed rail, but this project

0: has, quote, wasted billions in taxpayer dollars, yet delivered nothing.
1: Don't give any money to Brightline either. That's the same thing.
2: But let's also not pretend as if that's a political statement. That is a factual statement about the bullet train.
3: Can this be done without help from the federal government?
4: This initial segment, we believe so. The ultimate 494 miles of building this out without the federal government's help will be challenging. There's no doubt about that.
3: Is this a non-starter to build a project like this without federal funding?
5: Well, not only can't it be done, it shouldn't be done. Because a lot of the benefits of the project, the reason why you build the project, is public. Pollution reduction, congestion reduction, improved safety, comfort, reliability.
1: None of those things are going to be delivered with the Central Valley Line.
2: No. Again, they're pulling another bait and switch. They're promising all of these things without the ability to deliver.
5: All of those things are public benefits.
0: There are other ideas for U.S. high-speed rail, say Dallas to Houston, but nothing else in the building stage. Leaving...
1: Yeah, I think the Southwest lobby said hell no.
2: Yeah, who would look at this and go, oh, we should do that too?
0: Leaving that uneasy, overarching question.
3: Morocco has high-speed rail, and Serbia and China and Japan and Western Europe, why don't we? What's your simple answer?
5: Well, the simple answer is they've decided they want to do it and pay for it, and we haven't.
3: You think we will?
2: We voted for it. We voted for it. What are you talking about? We're not going to pay for it. The cost was in there. You lied to us about the cost.
3: You think we will in our lifetimes?
5: I don't know. I'm dubious. Absent a national political will to work with the states to create some of these systems, I think it's going to be, in, of course, my lifetime, almost certainly not, but maybe yours, I don't know.
1: There it is. California's high-speed rail getting the big-time treatment with a profile on 60 Minutes.
2: Eventually we'd get to that clock. Let's go to Mark in San Diego. Mark, hello.
6: Hey, John. I hate to admit it, and too much time has passed. Randy is correct. This is a done deal. It's never going to happen. Absolutely not. And I voted for it as well, thinking that they were telling us the truth. I like the idea of high-speed rail. I spent time in Europe. I am a civil engineer. I've always supported trying to get less traffic and less pollution, but this is never going to happen. And there's two you've already stated most of the reasons, but the LA region is just impossible to get in and out of. And you're not going to save LA. I'm sorry, LA's done. I can get from San Diego to Las Vegas in 5 hours. I just looked on my phone, 5 hours and 40 minutes now, driving my minivan that doesn't even go very fast. And if I have to drive to a train station, and the train station is never going to make it to LA anyway. So it's by far, they were talking about it when they started this, it said it was going to go eventually to San Diego. They can't even get through the mountain. This is not going to happen. And by the time it happens, I'll have a car that can drive itself to Vegas in 4 hours. I won't want to park somewhere and go there. So Randy's right. They sat on their hands for decades and wasted a bunch of our money.
2: You're 100% correct. And I like the idea of high-speed rail, too. If we had the ability to deliver, that would be one thing. The reality is that we don't.
7: Fixing California won't happen overnight.
8: Oh, come on, that sucks!
7: Luckily, John and Randy will be back at it Monday with more real-world workable solutions to make California great again.
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8: 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KABC.
9: Dodgers star closer Edwin Diaz is linked with a suspected illegal cockfighting ring in his native Puerto Rico. Daniel Martindale has the latest.
10: The USA Today report says it also involves Jose and Irad Ortiz, two top horse racing jockeys who finished first and second in the recent Kentucky Derby. Social media posts advertising cockfighting tournaments feature Diaz in his Dodgers uniform. In March, Diaz was quoted in an article in El Nuevo Dia, the largest circulating newspaper in Puerto Rico, calling cockfighting a pastime he'd followed since he was a child. I'm Daniel Martindale.
9: You won't hear or see Cars for Kids commercials anymore. An Orange County judge says they are examples of false advertising. And an Olympia, Washington business has pleaded guilty to selling a figurine made from elephant ivory. Police located and seized the item after it was shipped to a California address. Those are your headlines. I'm Sean Dion.
11: Downtown L.A., this is on the 101 northbound right at Grand Avenue. We have a crash and emergency crews has all lanes blocked. Your drive is stocked from Mission Road and in Castaic. This is on the 5 northbound after Lake Hughes Road. We have a stalled car there. It's taken up the middle lanes. We have a tow truck on the scene. Your drive is slow and go from Calgrove Boulevard.
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13: A common sense Republican running for Congress in a seat once held by Adam Schiff?
14: 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Hi, I'm Scott Allen Myers. 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
18: How did I lose weight? And I did. Lean, right here. I did. I love this stuff. Listen, Brickhouse Nutrition been with me for a long time. So chatting with Miles, I'm up at like 235. True story, I never minded being 235, but you know what minded? My knees that were falling apart and my back. I'm like, I don't know what, before I started really lifting, probably about 190. So 235 was a lot. I said, I got to lose some LBs, Miles. He said, Dan, we're going to sick our team of docs and researchers on it, and we're going to get you a really good product because I don't want to take a lot.

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1: California state employees will soon need to work in their offices 4 days a week starting July 1st. Governor Newsom says he knows change is hard.
2: I'm empathetic. Everybody has unique criteria, circumstances. By the way, we try to accommodate for that. 4 days a week. Nice to see you again. Be nice to see you again.
1: Employees will only be allowed to work from home 1 day a week. According to Newsom's office, almost all state departments have enough office space for everyone to return. For the few departments that do not, the state will keep working to find more space. And the governor is announcing a new $1 billion program that will give money back to people and businesses that buy electric trucks. That starts June 26th. And officials say two toxic chemicals found in California air are much more likely to cause cancer than experts thought. Those are your headlines. I'm Sean Dion.
3: We have a closure in the downtown LA area on the 101 northbound between Grand Avenue and the 110 freeway. All lanes blocked due to police activity. Traffic's backed up to Mission Road. Through the San Bernardino area, 210 eastbound of Waterman, look out for a wreck there blocking the three right lanes. Traffic is backed up to H Street. And through South LA, closure on the 110 northbound of Manchester, crash has the right lane blocked.
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1: I focused on the prices. Right. You can't let the pressure domestically. Right. Once you've made the commitment on the mission, you can't do that. You've got to fulfill the mission.
2: Right. We understand exactly. But the way he said it was not that way.
1: Well, there is a better answer. And you can say splitting hairs, but splitting hairs will matter.
2: Well, yeah, splitting hairs
1: because
2: matters when you
1: the problem is that the video went viral. The leftist media made it viral.
2: Right.
1: And so... You know, when you say not for 1 minute, you're not focused on prices. The better answer is, well, we're looking to free the world of the kind of tyranny that Iran has put upon the world, mm-hmm. which means a freer world, which means capitalism is a greater influencer for everybody and benefits everybody. So, yeah, that's part of the point. A free world includes capitalism, so if that satisfies your answer, yeah, but that's not the main point of the mission. The first thing is to, of course, rid them of nuclear ability, and that's what we're doing.
2: Right.
1: I didn't write that. I didn't have to. I didn't have to think hard about it.
2: No. Well, the first thing I thought of was that little clip, and they won't, again, it'll be used in ads.
1: Mm-hmm. Yeah.
2: If we're not out and prices don't come, you know, don't moderate. They're not going to come down. I mean, gasoline prices will come down.
1: Right.
2: And you may see, you know, because food was up because of shipping, because
1: right.
2: of
1: right.
2: fuel prices. Mm-hmm. But once those all, if they can end it in a month and everything comes down again with how the Democrats are performing, especially in Congress right now, CNN did one of the polling yesterday, you know, it could change everything for this upcoming, you know, midterm. So Democrats are so bad, you know, that is the Republicans' best hope, you know, right now.
1: Right.
2: But that little, if price, we're still involved in this and prices are still high and gasoline's through the roof, they're going to take that little clip where he said, I don't spend a minute thinking about prices.
1: Mm-hmm. Right.
2: And that's, you know, and that's where you have to pay attention to the things that you say and Rubio does.
1: Yes.
2: You know, Rubio, right. when he filled in last week at the White House press briefing.
1: Mm-hmm.
2: Perfect.
1: Yeah.
2: Every answer was as perfect as you could possibly get. And as we have said, the biggest problem that the Republicans and this administration has had is communicating the wins.
1: Well, and the one thing that Rubio's done since his time in the Senate, and it's a very different scenario being in the Senate, is he quit flinching. He quit walking around. He quit walking around the direct answer.
2: Yeah, that's, yeah.
1: And as Secretary of State, it's paramount. But also, in today's world, it's paramount. You can no longer go back to the days of the blah, blah answer. Nobody wants to hear it. They want to hear the truth and directly, and they want to hear conviction in your answer.
2: We are Red Eye Radio.
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0: We are Runout Radio. He's Eric Cronin, and I'm Gary McNamara. Yeah, so, I mean, it's fun to look at the polls here, and we always enjoy it. But I think when you see such a difference from poll to poll, somebody should at least explain that part of it probably is methodology, but probably a lot of it is the fact that nobody has made up their mind. It's so far away that nobody's made up their mind.
1: Well, and the Democrats,
0: who they wish to vote for.

0: And State Attorney General Rob Bonta accused the city of not creating more affordable housing for residents and not complying with the state's housing law. Newsom's office put out a statement saying residents should be appalled by their leader's actions, which will cost the city hundreds of thousands of dollars in penalties. I'm Sharon Reardon.
1: California is seeing more rattlesnake bites than usual this year. So far, 77 people have called California Poison Control about rattlesnake encounters. And California was set to ban cell phones K-12. Now lawmakers have removed high schools from legislation. Those your headlines. I'm Sean Dion.
2: We have a closure in downtown LA on the 101 northbound between Grand Avenue and the 110 freeway. All lanes blocked there due to police activity. Traffic is stopped from Mission Road through Costa Mesa on the 405 south of Bristol. Look out for a crash there. Blocking the left lane, traffic is slow from the 73. And through South LA, 110 northbound in Manchester, a wreck there blocking the right lane. Traffic slow from Rosecrans Avenue.
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11: A common sense Republican running for Congress in a seat once held by Adam Schiff?
12: Yes. Hi, I'm Scott Allen Myers. So many people have thought about leaving California, but I'm staying. 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
13: Sterling Venue Ventures says tons of live entertainment coming your way. Coming to the Savant Theater May 19th and 20th, it's William Shatner and Neil deGrasse Tyson, an engaging two-part conversation called The Universe is Absurd. Then on July 10th, it's Bobby Brown. Coming to the Kenyon and Agora Hills, Billy Bob Thornton and the Boxmasters, Australia's Thunder from Down Under, Matthew and Gunnar Nelson, Orianthe, Ambrosia, Pancho Sanchez, Yup Dumbliners, Queensrÿche, Jeff Tate, Thelma Houston, and more. 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
5: A common sense Republican running for Congress in a seat once held by Adam Schiff?
12: Yes. Hi, I'm Scott Allen Myers. So many people have thought about leaving California, but I'm staying. I'm staying to fight back against the crushing costs, the tax burdens, and the outrageous social agendas. I believe our communities deserve leadership that puts families, safety, and common sense first.
11: Protecting our homes, our taxes, our safety, and our children? You've got my vote.
12: I'm Scott Allen Myers, and I approve of this message.

0: paid for by Scott Allen Myers for Congress.
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0: We are Red Eye Radio. He is Eric Carlin. I'm Gary McNamara. And the other thing, and you were talking about before, you know, with the war in Iran and inflation and everything else. Every day that this goes on, where there's indecision from the White House, and we mentioned it the other day when two of the biggest supporters in the media, the president, which is the New York Post, and the Wall Street Journal editorial page, on the war with Iran, have said, do something.
1: Yeah, right.
0: But just sitting here with every single day, you know, saying, okay, well, he hasn't said in the last 36 hours that Iran wants a deal and maybe we're getting a deal. I mean, the talk is much more negative now, but every day that the liberal media throws out accusations about whether they're true or not, about what Iran is doing, that they have their missile sites back, whatever, every single day erodes the support from his own party.

0: 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KABC.
1: A man is accused of abandoning several exotic snakes while fleeing police on Hollywood Boulevard. Daniel Martindale has the story.
2: The Los Angeles Police Department says it happened about a week ago when the man was parading exotic snakes around for tourist money. When officers approached him, he ran away, leaving the snakes behind. The large snakes were safely recovered and turned over to Los Angeles Animal Control. It's unclear where the suspect got the snakes from. The LAPD hasn't explicitly said if the man was arrested, but in a social media post mentions his escape plan being foiled. I'm Daniel Martindale.
1: A red flag warning is in place for parts of northern and central California. It will be in place from 5 a.m. Saturday till 8 p.m. Monday. A therapist who worked with children in Manhattan Beach is facing federal child pornography charges. He is 30-year-old Joseph Taves. Those are your headlines. I'm Sean Dion.
3: We do have a stall in the downtown L.A. area on the 110 northbound at Century Boulevard. That's blocking the left lane. Traffic slow from Imperial Highway. Through Diamond Bar, 57 northbound at the 60. Crash there, blocking the left lane. Traffic slow from Diamond Bar Boulevard. And a crash through the San Bernardino area, 210 eastbound at Waterman Avenue. It's blocking the right shoulder and traffic slow from 8th Street.
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0: We are Red Eye Radio. He's Eric Carly, and I'm Gary McNamara. I mean, I just love, I read the headline to start off the show. I was just going through headlines, but this was a James Freeman's op-ed piece in the Wall Street Journal. Democrats still willing to consider candidates without Nazi tattoos. And it says, national media pundits may be ready to settle for a disturbingly kooky candidate for the U.S. Senate in vacation land, but the votes that count belong to Maine residents, with absentee voting set to begin next week for the state's June 9th primary. Not all Democrats ready to line up behind Graham Plattner. The message from professional progressives is that extremism can not only be tolerated, but can even be celebrated as charming authenticity. I just thought that was a great way to write that.
1: Yeah.
0: And just talking about the people like members of Governor Janet Mills' inner circle, a lot of people still going to, you know, claim they're going to vote for her.
1: Right.
0: And as we told you, there's another candidate, you know, in there also. But they're like, you know, there's more people coming out now. Democrats saying, we can't have this. We can't have this.
1: Right.
0: We cannot have a Nazi as our candidate. While really, the mainstream of the Democratic Party is saying, no, no, no. Being a Nazi because you were angry and you were an angry Nazi shows genuine authenticity. And that's
1: exactly
0: what we need in the Democrat Party.
1: You were being real in the moment.
0: Yeah. Uh-huh.

0: 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KABC.
1: California state employees will soon need to work in their offices 4 days a week starting July 1st. Governor Newsom says he knows change is hard.
2: I'm empathetic. Everybody has unique criteria, circumstances. By the way, we try to accommodate for that. 4 days a week. Nice to see you again. I mean, be nice to see you again.
1: Employees will only be allowed to work from home 1 day a week. According to Newsom's office, almost all state departments have enough office space for everyone to return. For the few departments that do not, the state will keep working to find more space. And the governor is announcing a new $1 billion program that will give money back to people and businesses that buy electric trucks. That starts June 26th. And officials say two toxic chemicals found in California air are much more likely to cause cancer than experts thought. Those are your headlines. I'm Sean Dion.
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1: And he is Eric Harley, and I'm Gary McNamara. Good morning. Welcome. 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Now, this is one of my favorite things from yesterday, and I just happened to see it because I was just going through X, and Jonathan Turley wrote about it, and thecollegefix.com has it, and where the University of California at Davis has a thing called the Whole Earth Festival. Okay?
2: Yeah.
1: And be honest with you, it looks like all liberals in there.
2: Yeah.
1: Well, the Whole Earth Festival has written a public apology for an informal drum circle that it denounced as cultural appropriation.
2: Uh-huh.
1: And as Jonathan Turley writes, and so many other people commenting on it, it's like, and he writes, given the presence of both drums and circles in every single culture, it's not clear where the appropriation was found. They couldn't find where the appropriation was, but they still had to apologize.
2: Yeah.
1: They don't even know what the hell they're apologizing for.
2: No, they can't find it. But we're sorry anyway. How many times does that happen? Someone made fun of, who was it that made fun of Jimmy Kimmel one time apologizing for a joke that he made? And I don't remember what it was about. And then they showed him at the podium. I don't know where he was. It looked like L.A. City Hall or something. It probably was outside his studios. And he's at the podium apologizing and crying. I was like, what are you apologizing for? You're a comedian.
1: Did you ever see...
2: You're supposed to be a comedian.
1: You ever see the interview? I'm sure there's been more than one interview. I saw the one interview where Daryl Hall, they asked him if he was culturally appropriating songs.
2: Yeah,
1: he was involved in cultural appropriation.
2: Right, exactly. And no, remember...
1: He just went, he goes, I grew up with this music. And you know, so many of the rhythm and blues bands, when he was a kid, he went down to the studios. And he would do whatever they wanted him to do. I mean, he was a part of that.
2: That's where his training and influence was.
1: Exactly. That's where it all came from.
2: Right.
1: And I think, I forgot who it was that, I don't know if it was the OJs or the Spinners that were on, you know, the Daryl Hall, the great show. That,
2: right, yeah.
1: I don't even know if it's still on anymore.
2: Yeah, Daryl's House.
1: Daryl's House.
2: I don't know if it is.
1: What a great show. I mean, what a great show.
2: Yeah.
1: And it was either, I can't think, remember, was the, might have been the OJs.
2: Hmm.
1: And they were blown away. They had no idea his background. And they went, oh, you're really legit. But he just said, he goes, look, I'm paraphrasing here. He said, music is music. We all pick up different influences.
2: Yeah.
1: If you make great music, you make great music.
2: Mm-hmm.
1: He said, I didn't create the sound that I have. I was influenced by it and went down my own, we went down our own path. And did it. I'm not taking credit for the genre.
2: Right.
1: I'm simply playing music because it's music, and music is supposed to bring people together. And the best thing in music is when you can take different forms of music and different types of performers and bring it all together. Music is not about separation. It's about bringing people together.
2: Right.
1: And so here you have this whole Earth Festival that had to write a public apology for having a drum circle. And they can't even figure out what the cultural appropriation is.
2: Right.
1: Nobody knows.
2: Yeah.
1: Because every culture has both drums and drum circles in their culture, apparently.
2: Yeah. Right. And because, I don't know, they don't belong to a culture. But we live still, the left lives, in the world of apologies. You're part of a movement today. You're the oppressor tomorrow. Nope, wait. You're the oppressor today.
1: It's so much easier being a... It's so much easier being a conservative than a liberal.
2: No, it would be exhausting to be a liberal.
1: I mean...
2: The rules change every day, which means you've got to go to the door. The rule book's on... I think this is how they do it. They deliver it to the door every day. Like DoorDash drops it off or something. And then you got to read the rule book because it changed from last night when you went to bed.
1: Yeah, I just, I'm sorry, I have to apologize for cultural appropriation, or I have to apologize because your sensitivity and blah, blah, blah, blah, blah, blah, blah, blah, blah.
2: Justin Timberlake did a duet with Prince's hologram at the Super Bowl.

0: A common sense Republican running for Congress in a seat once held by Adam Schiff?
1: Yes. Hi, I'm Scott Allen Myers. 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
1: I'm Scott Allen Myers, and I approve of this message. 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

0: A common sense Republican running for Congress in a seat once held by Adam Schiff?
1: Yes. Hi, I'm Scott Allen Myers. So many people have thought about leaving California, but I'm staying. 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

0: A common sense Republican running for Congress in a seat once held by Adam Schiff?
1: Yes. Hi, I'm Scott Allen Myers. So many people have thought about leaving California, but I'm staying. 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
8: To consider them. Oh my gosh. I love it. My gosh. You know, this is the thing. At one point in my life, I remember when my dad retired from the military. He went on to have a second career, truck driving. But when he retired from the military, I thought, oh, man, this would be great. My brother-in-law retired as a major from the Air Force after 20 years, and he was like 40, 42, somewhere there. And I thought, oh, man, that'd be great. Of course, he went on to a second career, too. And I thought to myself, you know, back then at those times, oh, man. Retire. Oh, be great. I can't. Because of the headlines you just brought, it would be impossible. The torment I would go through. Because what am I going to do? Give up my smartphone? That can't happen. I need my smartphone. Have to go back to a flip phone so I can't see anything. Just have to put blinders on like the Democrats do. Was it Maureen Dowd that said that? Her friends all draw the curtains and close the blinds and shut the doors when there's, and turn the TV off when there's bad news about Democrats.
9: Mm-hmm.
8: Yeah, I'd have to pretty much exclude myself from everything. It would drive me nuts.
9: Well, I guess this means that both AOC and then Tom Simkowski, if you remember Tom Simkowski, the character from Office Space.
8: Yeah.
9: Remember when the Bobs are in there and they go, what about this Tom Simkowski? He's useless.
8: Yeah.
9: But that's so funny. And then this got to me because this is like we're doing a classic rock show today. Let's play the oldies but goodies.
8: Yes.
9: I'm like, wow, here we go.
8: And there are so many.
9: Here's this. You ready for this headline?
8: What do you got?
9: Rage Against the Machines. Tom Morello faces backlash after singing at New York City ICE protest rally.
8: Wow. Singing, huh?
9: Remember, they are actually, when you break it down, as we said years ago. I mean, we're going back, what, 20 years ago?
8: Yeah, probably.
9: When was it when Rage Against the Machine and Green Day, was that Bush? That was Bush, I think.
8: I thought Clinton, but go ahead.
9: And we said, wait a minute. They're, you know, him and Zach DeLaRocca, they're freaking Marxists.
8: Yeah.
9: They're rage for the machine.
8: Yeah.
9: They don't believe in freedom. They don't believe in independence. They don't believe in the rule of law in a democracy.
8: Right. Were you saying Bush 41? Because it might have been Bush 4. I think for Green Day, it was Bush 41. I think. Yeah, no. No.
9: Because they didn't have their first album. Their only good album.
8: It was before I moved here.
9: It was 94, 95?
8: Yeah. Yeah, somewhere in there. Yeah, it would have been.
9: Clinton.
8: Yeah. Okay.
9: But Rage for the Machine. I mean, that's the, you know, that, and I think that was really when we started saying that. And I can't remember when I started saying Rage for the Machine. They're not Rage Against the Machine. They're Rage for the Machine.
8: Mm-hmm.
9: Because you cannot be a socialist Marxist and talk about the independence and the rights of the individual. Because the whole concept of that is that you are

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1: KABC. A man is accused of abandoning several exotic snakes while fleeing police on Hollywood Boulevard. Daniel Martindale has the story.
2: The Los Angeles Police Department says it happened about a week ago when the man was parading exotic snakes around for tourist money. 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
2: For this upcoming, midterm. So Democrats are so bad, that is the Republicans' best hope, right now.
3: Right.
2: But that little, we're still involved in this and prices are still high and gasoline's through the roof, they're going to take that little clip where he said, I don't spend a minute thinking about prices.
3: Mm-hmm. Right.
2: And that's, and that's where you have to pay attention to the things that you say and Rubio does.
3: Yes.
2: Rubio, right. When he filled in last week at the White House press briefing.
3: Mm-hmm.
2: Perfect.
3: Yeah.
2: Every answer was as perfect as you could possibly get. And as we have said, the biggest problem that the Republicans and this administration has had is communicating the wins.
3: Well, and the one thing that Rubio's done since his time in the Senate, and it's a very different scenario being in the Senate, is he quit flinching. He quit walking around. He quit walking around the direct answer.
2: Yeah.
3: And as Secretary of State, it's paramount. But also in today's world, it's paramount. You can no longer go back to the days of the blah, blah answer. Nobody wants to hear it. They want to hear the truth and directly, and they want to hear conviction in your answer.
2: We are Red Eye Radio.
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3: So we don't know. Well, because Tom Steyer could, you know, in the California gubernatorial race, could be the oppressor, and Prisker, yeah, if he decided to run, could be the oppressor too, the
4: exactly.
3: evil billionaire.
4: Right. Yeah.
3: I wouldn't want to be a Democrat who's a billionaire and be sitting on that debate stage.
4: Right.
3: And I really think that the difference in the polling, not that Rubio would win, because I don't think he would run, but the fact is it just shows that Republican. The base is very pleased with his performance.
4: Yeah.
3: Because I do believe the base believes that this administration does not communicate as effectively as they could
4: right.
3: on a number of areas.
4: Mm-hmm.

0: with Chinese President Xi Jinping. Trump told reporters Friday that his two-day summit in Beijing was a, quote, great success and fantastic. The president claimed the U.S. and China made, quote, great trade deals and said a lot of things have happened and you'll be hearing about them. No major announcements have been made regarding Iran or Taiwan, but Trump said Xi agreed with him that the Strait of Hormuz should open as soon as possible. He also said Taiwan came up in the talks and that he has yet to make a decision on arms sales to Taiwan. President Trump says one of the leaders of ISIS has been killed in Nigeria. In an announcement Friday night, the president says Abu Bilal Aminuki has been killed by U.S. and Nigerian forces in a, quote, meticulously planned and very complex mission. Trump called Aminuki, quote, the most active terrorist in the world and second in command of ISIS, who thought he could hide in Africa. The fire that knocked out service to and from Penn Station in Manhattan Thursday was reportedly sparked by an Amtrak train. Andrew Whitman has this story.
1: The Daily News says a loose panel on the Acela train touched the electrified third rail just inside the East River Tunnel. Their sources say that shorted out the signal system near a key switch between tracks inside the tunnel. Amtrak says the cause of the fire is still being determined. The fire impacted service on both the LIRR and on New Jersey Transit. Amtrak says the fire-damaged tracks are set to reopen at 5 a.m. Saturday. In New York, I'm Andrew Whitman.
0: And Colorado's Democratic Governor Jared Polis is granting clemency to 2020 election denier Tina Peters. The former Colorado County Clerk was convicted in 2024 for her role in breaking into voting machines after the 2020 presidential election. I'm Jim Forbes.
2: And now local news.
3: KABC. Dodgers star closer Edwin Diaz is linked with a suspected illegal cockfighting ring in his native Puerto Rico. Daniel Martindale has the latest.
4: A USA Today report says it also involves Jose and Irad Ortiz, two top horse racing jockeys who finished first and second in the recent Kentucky Derby. Social media posts advertising cockfighting tournaments feature Diaz in his Dodgers uniform. In March, Diaz was quoted in an article in El Nuevo Dia, the largest circulating newspaper in Puerto Rico, calling cockfighting a pastime he'd followed since he was a child. I'm Daniel Martindale.
3: You won't hear or see Cars for Kids commercials anymore. An Orange County judge says they are examples of false advertising. And an Olympia, Washington business has pleaded guilty to selling a figurine made from elephant ivory. Police located and seized the item after it was shipped to a California address. Those are your headlines. I'm Sean Dion.
5: 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Now.
6: City on the 10 headed westbound right for La Cienega. Looks like there's a crash cutting those two middle lanes off, slowing up the traffic from La Brea pretty heavily. Hollywood on the 101 headed northbound right before Gower. The right shoulder is completely cut off by a crash, slowing up the traffic a decent amount from Sunset. Lastly but not leastly, in South LA on the 110 headed northbound right towards Manchester, the right shoulder has been blocked off by a crash, but traffic is moving as normally in the area.
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11: How did I lose weight? And I did. Lean, right here. I did. I love this stuff. Listen, Brickhouse Nutrition been with me for a long time. So chatting with Miles. I'm up.

0: Now, it's Red Eye Radio. Gary McNamara and Eric Harley talk about everything from politics to social issues and news of the day. Whether you're up late or you're just starting your day, welcome to the show from the Relief Factor Studios. 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
1: All across America, we are Red Eye Radio. He is Eric Harley, and I'm Gary McNamara. Hello. All right. So you ready?
2: I'm ready.
1: Inflation.
2: Yeah.
1: Came out yesterday.
2: Yeah.
1: As we all know, I'm looking at the... okay, here it is. Okay, I want to make sure I got the right chart here.
2: Mm-hmm.
1: Bureau of Labor Statistics here, if you want to know where we get the information from, which is directly from the Trump administration.
2: Yeah, right.
1: The consumer price index increased 0.6% after rising 0.9% in March.
2: Mm-hmm.
1: That's because gasoline prices skyrocketed in March. They still went up in April, but not as much as they did in March. And that's really the, I think that was 40%. The index for energy rose 3.8% in April, accounting for over 40% of the monthly all items increase.
2: Hmm.
1: The shelter index also increased in April, rising 0.6%. The index for food increased 0.5% over the month, as the index for food at home rose 0.7%. And the index for food away from home increased 0.2%. The index for all items taking out food and energy rose 0.4% in April. The all items index rose 3.8% for the 12 months ending in April. The core inflation, which is all items less than food and energy, rose 2.8% over the year, following a 2.6% increase over the 12 months ending in March. The energy index increased 17.9% for the 12 months ending April.
2: Yeah.
1: The food index increased 3.2% over the last year. The one thing that I saw was, let me see, 3.8% with ending in April, 3.8%, and wages up 3.6% over that time. So
2: right.
1: Wages not keeping up with the inflation, whatever the reason, and that's all that matters. You know, you can say whatever you want, but prices matter to people. As we have said before, when people say, yeah, but the stock market is not prices. GDP is not prices. Job growth is not prices. It's individual, and it affects everybody every single day. That's the challenge.

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1: KABC. California state employees will soon need to work in their offices 4 days a week starting July 1st. Governor Newsom says he knows change is hard.
2: I'm empathetic. Everybody has unique criteria, circumstances. By the way, we try to accommodate for that. 4 days a week. Nice to see you again. I mean, be nice to see you again.
1: Employees will only be allowed to work from home 1 day a week. According to Newsom's office, almost all state departments have enough office space for everyone to return. For the few departments that do not, the state will keep working to find more space. And the governor is announcing a new $1 billion program that will give money back to people and businesses that buy electric trucks. That starts June 26th. And officials say two toxic chemicals found in California air are much more likely to cause cancer than experts thought. Those are your headlines. I'm Sean Dion.
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3: Every few months, whatever, when they meet to do that, because I look at it, I go, I don't know what I would do right now. I don't know.
4: Yeah, mid-June.
3: Right, there's too many variables right now.
4: You know, the miss yesterday, the media forecast for year-over-year inflation was 3.7, and we hit 3.8. Core inflation year-over-year, the median forecast was 2.7, and we hit 2.8. And so, you know, which isn't a massive miss on either one of those. Everything else, in fact, I think was pretty much on target. But month over month. But again, if we're still looking at 3.5%, let's say we're looking at 3.5% inflation. If Warsh is at the helm, are you going to make a move to lower interest rates? And does the rest of the Fed agree with you? You know, so that's the question.
3: And my thing is, as this continues to go on, if gas prices remain high, by the way, my gas prices at my gas station went to $3.99.
4: Mm. Yeah.
3: I think we were up to, I think the most we reached was $4.39.
4: Yeah.
3: So we're done. So
4: I think my neighborhood's somewhere around there.
3: So we're down a little bit.
4: I haven't bought gas in a few days, but yeah.
3: Shut up.
4: Yeah.
3: And people may be saying, Gary, that was quite rude. I mean, shut up just for he hasn't filled up with gas. I mean, where did that come
4: from? I drive a heavy truck. It's pretty heavy for a Chevy 1500.
3: Oh, you are driving because you're going to Wichita Falls more.
4: Yeah, I'm going, I said, to my
3: parents. The shut up was because he only drives a couple of miles to work.
4: Yeah, my commute is only.
3: Right, where I have 28 miles.
4: 2.2 miles.
3: I know that was quite,
4: I coast home usually.
3: Quite reactionary of me.
4: I don't even know if I'll start my truck next time.
3: To say to shut up. But yeah. I look at it and I say, okay, where do I go? Because how much of the inflation? Remember, tariffs have been lowered. Mm-hmm. They're collecting a lot less in tariffs now.
4: Right.
3: So that's off the table. And how much of, you know, you look at right now because of the energy prices, that's what's causing the vast majority of the inflation out there.
4: Yeah. Yep.
3: We are Red Eye Radio.
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0: So they go, in 2025, federal prosecutors launched an investigation into whether senior leaders of the Black Lives Matter organization defrauded donors of tens of millions of dollars. In December of 2025, the executive director of BLM Oklahoma was indicted on 25 federal counts, including wire fraud and money laundering, after allegedly embezzling over $3 million in donations to fund international travel, shopping, and real estate. But I think it's interesting just to find out when people on the left, you know, whether it's Michael Rappaport, who, by the way, is saying he might run for mayor of New York now.
1: Yeah, yeah.
0: You know, so.
1: All right.
0: Well. But when you see, I think it's fascinating because you really don't see major figures on the right moving to the left. You may have the Never Trumpers.
1: Yeah.
0: But, you know, you look at, for example, Bill Kristol.
1: Right.
0: He's completely changed his political philosophy.
1: Yeah, it's hard to believe he was ever a conservative.
0: Yeah. When you look at it, it doesn't make it, and he doesn't explain why.
1: No, because we judge him based on what he has said since becoming pretty much the Never Trumper. I mean, if you're going to put a face on the whole Never Trumper thing, it's his.
0: Well, I mean, you can disagree with Trump. We disagree with Trump. We haven't given, we disagree with everybody.
1: That's the points we have made. And we have said, okay, but explain why you disagree from a conservative point of view. And he's gone in the opposite direction.
0: Right. We haven't changed our opinions.
1: No.
0: On anything.
1: No.
0: And, you know, and so we can criticize. And plus, you know, I voted for Trump 3 times. I don't hate anybody. There isn't any emotional hate. I don't hate anybody.
1: I want him to continue to have control of the House and Senate.
0: Yeah. And
1: until he's done being president.
0: And I want the Republicans in the executive branch. I mean, my whole point is I want, even though the Republican Party is not as conservative as I would like, the option is not an option.
1: There is no turning back.
0: And people recognize that. They recognize the fact that, you know, you're not, I haven't been emotionally damaged because Trump or anybody else is in political office.
1: No.
0: You know, it's not like I can't eat, I can't sleep, I can't do this because I disagree with every politician.
1: That's where they were. Right. Remember when he won in 2016 and when he won again in 2024. They just lost their ever-loving mind.
0: I don't think there's a politician I've ever agreed with 100%.
1: No.
0: And so, you know, and so they get the criticism. We analyze things, and people recognize that. But it's when the hate and emotional immaturity just comes out of nowhere.
1: Yeah.
0: Where, like, with Bill Kristol, you never saw it before, and all of a sudden he's this absolute mush of liberal, insane emotion.
1: Well, and it was clear, I think, a big part of that. Now, he's behind everything that he says in terms of his opinions and everything else. But there was also that the liberal activist media embracing him as a never-Trumper, kind of like what they did with James Comey and others, where all of a sudden they just turn into something that's completely different. Now, not for Comey, but for Bill Kristol, than he had portrayed in the past, which tells me, again, the fact that he got emotional and clearly his emotions were driving him when he became a never Trumper. That tells me that he was a liberal all along.
0: Or Liz Cheney.
1: Yes, same thing.
0: With everything with their investigation.
1: There's no way you can look at the January 6th committee.
0: Right.
1: The whole thing
0: and look at
1: and justify it.
0: And look at the lack of any type of due process that she advocated.
1: Right.
0: Blew her conservative credentials completely. But we explained precisely. We just didn't say we hate Lynn Cheney because she disagrees with Trump.
1: No.
0: We explained specifically why she lost any chance of ever being able to promote conservative principles. Because if you don't believe in due process, you're not a conservative.
1: Right.
0: You're not a constitutionalist.
1: Right.
0: And so, you know, but there is no hatred I have towards anybody.
1: No.
0: I don't have time. There's too much other things to be emotional about.
1: Exactly.

0: my stinky sports teams.
1: Right.
0: We
1: and,
0: are,
1: and your annoying brother by text.
0: And my brother, yes.
1: Yes,
0: my brother.
1: Yeah.
0: We are Red Eye Radio.
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1: A man is accused of abandoning several exotic snakes while fleeing police on Hollywood Boulevard. Daniel Martindale has the story.
2: The Los Angeles Police Department says it happened about a week ago when the man was parading exotic snakes around for tourist money. When officers approached him, he ran away, leaving the snakes behind. The large snakes were safely recovered and turned over to Los Angeles Animal Control. It's unclear where the suspect got the snakes from. The LAPD hasn't explicitly said if the man was arrested, but in a social media post mentions his escape plan being foiled. I'm Daniel Martindale.
1: A red flag warning is in place for parts of northern and central California. It will be in place from 5 a.m. Saturday till 8 p.m. Monday. A therapist who worked with children in Manhattan Beach is facing federal child pornography charges. He is 30-year-old Joseph Taves. Those are your headlines. I'm Sean Dion.
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0: 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I believe in the power of UCLA.
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2: Well, you play what the crowd wants. That's why they pay you. So look, I've had a bride, and it was a family member, whisper into my ear, and I did have the advantage of downloading songs on the fly. I'm sitting there working on a laptop. And I always get asked to do it because a couple of times I did. And this one time, the bride gently whispered into my ear, turn that blank off. And she didn't use the word blank. And I was like, you know, I'm just downloading popular songs, right? And it was like, oh, man, I wasn't getting paid before. I'm totally not getting paid now. So, yeah. Yeah, that's a nightmare of a job.
3: Yeah, and so the hardest money I ever had to earn. But the whole point was they got in the whole thing about cultural appropriation.
2: Mm-hmm.
3: And so that's why it's been on my mind. So when I saw Turley talking about the whole Earth Festival at UC Davis that had to write a public apology for a drum circle, and it's like, well, all cultures have drums and circles, and they play music in circles.
2: Right.
3: There is no ethnicity that claims that claims ownership to it to begin with, but they had to apologize and not even know what they were apologizing for.
2: Right.
3: Just amazing.
2: Yeah. You can't define it.
3: You can't even define it anymore. I would hate to be a liberal just because I've always have to, can I say this?
2: No.
3: Can I say this? Can I say this? Can I say
2: this?
3: Well,
2: no. This is exactly what's going on with the 28 candidates. Who's going to rise to the top? Well, today it's AOC, but it might be somebody else tomorrow. Why? Because today you're the champion. Tomorrow you're the oppressor.
3: Well, the perfect example is Tom Steyer can't answer the question, are you evil because you're a billionaire? Because
2: exactly.
3: AOC says
2: right.
3: You got to be a criminal. So are you a criminal?
2: Right. Yep. So exhausting much for them, but we love it.
3: Oh, yeah, yeah. Keep it going because it makes our show.
2: Yeah.
3: Well, we don't have to do any work anymore.
2: Exactly.
3: That's it. That's
2: yeah, thank you.
3: Is. Yeah. We are Red Eye Radio.
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0: We are Runner Radio. He's Eric Carlin. I'm Gary McNamara. Well, Mamdani got an extra $4 billion from Hochul.
1: Oh,
0: so
1: man.
0: New York State has decided to fund the communist regime, at least for this budget, of Mamdani. And he said, well, we may have some kind of cuts, and we're going to add more user fees, I guess, is what they're going to do.
2: Right, yeah. Just
0: add more user fees or whatever. But the property tax thing has been dropped.
2: Yeah, right.
0: He might have been impeached if he would have done that.
2: Exactly. Well, that's it's a problem.
0: But the rest of New York?
2: Yeah.
0: I'm sure you're happy to be funding more
2: of
0: New York City.
2: It's for the better good.
0: Yes.
2: That's not even your city.

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0: Social media posts advertising cockfighting tournaments feature Diaz in his Dodgers uniform. In March, Diaz was quoted in an article in El Nuevo Dia, the largest circulating newspaper in Puerto Rico, calling cockfighting a pastime he'd followed since he was a child. I'm Daniel Martindale.
1: You won't hear or see Cars for Kids commercials anymore. An Orange County judge says they are examples of false advertising. And an Olympia, Washington business has pleaded guilty to selling a figurine made from elephant ivory. Police located and seized the item after it was shipped to a California address. Those are your headlines. I'm Sean Dion.
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3: Here's your late night check on the traffic near Los Angeles. On the 10, the crews are still working on that crash going westbound right after La Cienega. It's cutting off those two middle lanes, slowing up the drive from La Brea a heavy amount. Anaheim on the 57 headed southbound, the connector to the 5 is blocked off by a crash. East LA on the 10 headed eastbound, right at City Terrace, looks like there's another crash cutting that right shoulder off, but traffic is moving as normally in the area.
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Gary McNamara and Eric Harley talk about everything from politics to social issues and news of the day. Whether you're up late or you're just starting your day, welcome to the show from the Relief Factor Studios. 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
1: All across America, we are Red Eye Radio. He is Eric Harley, and I'm Gary McNamara. Good morning.
2: Hello.
1: And just the headline.
2: Yeah.
1: The headlines are just themselves. And these are legitimate headlines.
2: Right.
1: Okay, yeah, this is not the Babylon Bee.
2: Yeah.
1: You didn't earn that. AOC's unintentional confession. Well, she cannot earn $1 billion because she is useless.
3: Yeah, I've said that a few times since she made that comment. She can't earn $1 billion.
1: Right. She can. So she can't earn $1 billion. So yeah. She believes nobody else can.
3: Right.
1: But then this one. Democrats still willing to consider candidates without Nazi tattoos.
3: Yeah. Right. Still willing to consider them. Oh my gosh. I love it. My gosh. You know, this is the thing. At one point in my life, I remember when my dad retired from the military. He went on to have a second career, truck driving. But when he retired from the military, I thought, oh man, this would be great. My brother-in-law retired as a major from the Air Force after 20 years, and he was like 40, 42, somewhere there. And I thought, oh, man, that'd be great. Of course, he went on to his second career, too. And I thought to myself, you know, back then, at those times, oh, man, retire. Oh, be great. I can't. Because of the headlines you just brought. It would be impossible. The torment I would go through. Because what am I going to do? Give up my smartphone? That can't happen. I need my smartphone. Have to go back to a flip phone so I can't see anything. Just have to put blinders on like the Democrats do. Was it Maureen Dowd that said that? Her friends all draw the curtains and close the blinds and shut the doors when there's... And turn the TV off when there's bad news about Democrats.
1: Mm-hmm.
3: Yeah, I'd have to pretty much exclude myself from everything. It would drive me nuts.
1: Well, I guess this means that both AOC and then Tom Simkowski, if you remember Tom Simkowski, the character from Office Space.
3: Yeah, yeah, yeah.
1: Remember when the Bobs are in there and they go, what about this Tom Simkowski? He's useless.
3: Yeah.
1: But that's so funny. And then this got to me because this is like we're doing a classic rock show today. Let's play the oldies but goodies.
3: Yes.
1: I'm like, wow, here we go.
3: And there are so many.
1: Here's this. You ready for this headline?
3: What do you got?
1: Rage Against the Machines. Tom Morello faces backlash after singing at New York City ICE protest rally.
3: Wow. Singing, huh?
1: Remember, they are actually, when you break it down, as we said years ago. I mean, we're going back, what, 20 years ago?
3: Yeah, probably.
1: When was it when Rage Against the Machine and Green Day, was that Bush? That was Bush, I think.
3: I thought Clinton, but go ahead.
1: And we said, wait a minute. They're, you know, him and Zach DeLaRocca, they're freaking Marxists.
3: Yeah.
1: They're rage for the machine.
3: Yeah.
1: They don't believe in freedom. They don't believe in independence. They don't believe in the rule of law in a democracy.
3: Right. Were you saying Bush 41? Because it might have been Bush 4. I think for Green Day, it was Bush 41. I think. Yeah, no.
1: No. They didn't have their first... Their first album, their only good album.
3: It was before I moved here.
1: It was 94, 95?
3: Yeah.
1: Yeah.
3: Yeah, somewhere in there. Yeah. Clinton. Yeah, it would have been. Clinton. Yeah. Okay.
1: But Rage for the Machine. I mean, that's the, you know, that, and I think that was really when we started saying that. And I can't remember when I started saying Rage for the Machine. They're not Rage Against the Machine. They're Rage for the Machine.
3: Mm-hmm.
1: Because you cannot be a socialist Marxist and talk about the independence and the rights of the individual. Because the whole concept of that is that you are controlled by the state.
3: Right.
1: And when I look back at it, it's like, oh, okay, they were actually.

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1: KABC. California state employees will soon need to work in their offices 4 days a week starting July 1st. Governor Newsom says he knows change is hard.
2: I'm empathetic. Everybody has unique criteria, circumstances. By the way, we try to accommodate for that. 4 days a week. Nice to see you again. I mean, be nice to see you again.
1: Employees will only be allowed to work from home 1 day a week. According to Newsom's office, almost all state departments have enough office space for everyone to return. For the few departments that do not, the state will keep working to find more space. And the governor is announcing a new $1 billion program that will give money back to people and businesses that buy electric trucks. That starts June 26th. And officials say two toxic chemicals found in California air are much more likely to cause cancer than experts thought. Those are your headlines. I'm Sean Dion.
3: You wouldn't trust a butcher to babysit your pet pig. 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
2: It was as perfect as you could possibly get. And as we have said, the biggest problem that the Republicans and this administration has had is communicating the wins.
3: Well, and the one thing that Rubio's done since his time in the Senate, and it's a very different scenario being in the Senate, is he quit flinching. He quit walking around. He quit walking around the direct answer.
4: Yeah.
3: And as Secretary of State, it's paramount. But also, in today's world, it's paramount. You can no longer go back to the days of the blah, blah answer. Nobody wants to hear it. They want to hear the truth and directly, and they want to hear conviction in your answer.
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4: Fire. Billowing smoke from the blaze was seen for miles in Waldo County, and on Friday night, about 100 first responders lined up along the road in Augusta to salute the flag-draped casket of a firefighter who died. The Attorney General of Texas says he's reached a settlement with the Children's Hospital over claims that doctors were helping young patients receive transgender health care. Part of the deal is the creation of the nation's first ever so-called detransition clinic. Attorney General Ken Paxton says the clinic will help those harmed by who he called ideologically motivated physicians at Texas Children's Hospital. The hospital has not commented on the settlement. Colorado Governor Jared Polis is commuting the sentence of former Mesa County Clerk Tina Peters. More from Jim Forbes.
5: Democrats are unhappy with the move, including Secretary of State Jenna Griswold.
6: We condemn Governor Polis's clemency grant. It is a gross injustice to our elections, election workers, and democracy with far-reaching consequences. The dark day for democracy.
5: In 2024, Peters was sentenced to 9 years in state prison for tampering with election equipment. After the 2020 election, Peters will be released from prison June 1st.
4: I'm Lisa Taylor.
7: And now local news.
8: High wind and heat, a concern in many parts of California this weekend. A red flag wind warning started just now at 5 a.m. for much of central and northern California. Fire officials are on alert.
9: We're going to make sure that water tenders are available, as well as any other firefighting equipment that we need.
8: Captain Victor Daniel with Contra Costa County Fire Prevention. The wind warning will be in effect through Monday night. A week from now, people will be hitting the road for Memorial Day weekend, and despite sky-high gas prices, a record number of Californians are expected to drive, says Doug Johnson with AAA.
10: Maybe they won't stay in as nice a hotel, maybe they won't go out to that fancy dinner, but they're still going to make their Memorial Day travel happen.
8: The average price of gas in the state is down a penny from last week to $6.14 for a gallon of regular. This weekend's Long Beach Pride Festival abruptly canceled as stages were being set up last night. The city says it's a permit issue and safety was a concern. Pride organizers dispute that. Those are the headlines. I'm Jason Athenson.
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12: Here's your late night check on the traffic near Los Angeles. On the 10, the crews are still working on that crash going westbound right after La Cienega. It's cutting off those two middle lanes, slowing up the drive from La Brea a heavy amount. Anaheim on the 57 headed southbound, the connector to the 5 is blocked off by a crash. East LA on the 10 headed eastbound right at City Terrace. Looks like there's another crash cutting that right shoulder off, but traffic is moving as normally in the area.
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15: Sterling Venue Ventures says tons of live entertainment coming your way. Coming to the Saban Theater May 19th and 20th, it's William Shatner and Neil deGrasse Tyson, an engaging two-part conversation called The Universe is Absurd. Then on July 10th, it's Bobby Brown. Coming to the Kenyon and Agora Hills, Billy Bob Thornton and the Boxmasters, Australia's Thunder from Down Under, Matthew and Gunnar Nelson, Orianthe, Ambrosia, Pancho Sanchez, Yup Dubliners, Queensrÿche's Jeff Tate, Thelma Houston, and more. And coming soon to the Oxnard Performing Arts Center, Kenny Wade Shepherd and the Hollywood Medium, Tyler Henry. 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
3: A common sense Republican running for Congress in a seat once held by Adam Schiff?
4: Yes. Hi, I'm Scott Allen Myers. So many people have thought about leaving California, but I'm staying. 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
3: Protecting our homes, our taxes, our safety, and our children? You've got my vote.
4: I'm Scott Allen Myers, and I approve of this message. Paid for by Scott Allen Myers for Congress.
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0: Yeah.
1: Lots and lots and lots of trucks, mostly running around the clock, two drivers each. There's an executive at Alcoa, former executive, who's been watching this unfold and has connections. He says 600 trucks became 1,600, became 2,000. Now we've got 3,500 trucks running from the Gulf to the Red Sea. They pause just long enough to refuel while one dude sleeps in the back. And
0: that's interesting because I didn't bring this the other day. Some Iranian foreign minister speaker, whatever, said our border is twice the length of the distance across the United States. Our entire border around our country. Mm. You can't police all of that. We can move stuff overland and get stuff in and out of the country that way. Mm-hmm. I thought, that does sound like a problem.
1: Yeah, yeah. So here's an expert who said they will have caught up. Well, okay, so he's in the fertilizer business, this one guy being quoted. Who he is doesn't matter that much.
0: Sun Tzu or whatever the name of the guy is who wrote The Art of War.
1: Yeah.
0: He's got to have some saying in there. This truism. The other side gets a vote, because that is the most truest thing about all fights and wars and business deals or whatever.
1: Oh, yeah.
0: The other side gets a vote. You can come up with your plan, but they get to come up with their plan. And you don't always guess correctly what that's going to be.
1: Right. So here's the CEO of a Saudi state-controlled mining company that was caught up in the blockade and serious about it and helped get the giant number of trucks going. He said they'll have caught up on its export backlog by the end of May. He said, whether I truly believe we could do it
0: That's
1: or
0: two
1: not,
0: weeks.
1: I don't know. The drive is making a meaningful dent in a fertilizer shortage that's threatening the global food supply, but we're making real progress.
0: That's so. That's the only current leverage we have if we're not going to bomb. The idea is we're crushing their economy because they can't get anything in or out. Well, if they are getting things in and out, and if they're caught back up to normal in 2 weeks, and we got no leverage other than bombing. Wow, that's quite a development.
1: Yikes.
0: Yeah, that's going to be fun to watch.
1: Yikes. The IRGC is no fathead Maduro.
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0: in air.
1: I think it's just hot tubs feel good, so.
2: Yeah, well, it's nothing wrong with that. I get lightheaded in hot tubs if they're over, you know, like a certain temperature. Then I'm afraid I'm going to slip under and drown like Chandler from Friends. From lightheadedness.
1: We start with Katie there in the birthing room and we end with, don't want to drown like Chandler in a hot tub.
2: Right? Right? That's an embarrassing obit. You don't want to die a caveman death, but you don't want to die a Hollywood drug addict death either.
1: No, you don't. Okay, as soon as Katie has her baby, she will be calling us back. And
2: I doubt it.
1: You don't think?
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1: 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Okay, we got more on the way. 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
5: A Jewish center in Los Angeles was on the hit list of an accused terrorist who was plotting to attack several sites in the U.S. Mohammed al-Sadi was arrested Friday. The U.S. Department of Justice says he has ties to terrorist groups in Iraq and Iran.
6: Approximately every other week, somebody in the greater Los Angeles area was violently attacked for being Jewish.
5: David Englin with the Anti-Defamation League says the news of this latest plot
6: just reinforces that sense of fear and concern.
5: Authorities didn't mention the specific Jewish center that was targeted. Red flag wind warnings in effect right now in much of the state, from the Southern California coast up through Central California and the Sacramento area. Fire officials in many counties are on alert for what could be a rough couple of days.
7: Watch this, watch.
5: The BTS Army ready to watch the K-pop boy band play their first California concert since 2019.
8: I'm going to throw up. Yeah. I feel so nervous and so excited.
5: Tonight's the first of three sold-out shows in Stanford. Those are the headlines. I'm Jason Nathanson.
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25: What are the chances you are listening to this while drinking a nice hot cup of coffee? If so, don't let me stop you. For years, we've been reporting on the health benefits of coffee, and that's not going to stop today. A new study, this one out of Harvard School of Public Health, found that coffee and tea could help lower your risk of developing dementia. People who enjoyed 1 to 3 caffeinated cups a day saw the biggest impact. In addition to the caffeine, coffee contains hundreds of bioactive compounds that can influence inflammation, glucose metabolism, vascular function, and oxidative stress. It's also possible coffee drinkers might be doing other things that keep them healthy. Eating a more balanced diet, getting plenty of exercise, sleep, not smoking, or drinking too much alcohol. And finally, staying socially active. I'm Dr. Sanjay Gupta, helping you live a better life.
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0: 21-year-old to have legs amputated after legs locked straight. 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
7: You ever wonder why the same cold virus makes some people so sick and others not sick at all? Well, according to an interesting new study out of Yale School of Medicine, one key factor is how quickly the cells in their noses, called nasal cells, respond to the virus and contain it. It's called the interferon response, and it can vary for different people. Now, when that response gets inhibited, it can trigger a different reaction, which leads to excessive mucus production and inflammation. In other words, a cold that is a lot more miserable. Of course, there are other factors at play: your genetics, any underlying conditions, immunity from vaccinations or previous infections. 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
4: Sterling Venue Ventures has tons of live entertainment coming your way. Coming to the Saban Theater May 19th and 20th, it's William Shatner and Neil deGrasse Tyson, an engaging two-part conversation called The Universe is Absurd. Then on July 10th, it's Bobby Brown. Coming to the Kenyon and Agora Hills, Billy Bob Thornton and the Boxmasters, Australia's Thunder from Down Under, Matthew and Gutter Nelson, Orianthe, Ambrosia, Pancho Sanchez, Yup Dumbliters, Queensrÿche's Jeff Tate, Thelma Houston, and more. And coming soon to the Oxnard Performing Arts Center, Kenny Wade Shepherd and the Hollywood medium Tyler Henry. 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

0: Sterling Venue Venture says tons of live entertainment coming your way. Coming to the Savant Theater May 19th and 20th, it's William Shatner and Neil deGrasse Tyson, an engaging two-part conversation called The Universe is Absurd. Then on July 10th, it's Bobby Brown. Coming to the Kenyon and Agora Hills, Billy Bob Thornton and the Boxmasters, Australia's Thunder from Down Under, Matthew and Gunnar Nelson, Orianthe, Ambrosia, Pancho Sanchez, Yup Dumbliners, Queensryche, Jeff Tate, Thelma Houston, and more. And coming soon to the Oxnard Performing Arts Center, Kenny Wade Shepherd and the Hollywood medium Tyler Henry. 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
1: A common sense Republican running for Congress in a seat once held by Adam Schiff?
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4: 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Hey there, we are Armstrong and Getty. Man, we had a busy week of doing 20 hours of live radio. We talked about the war in Iran, of course, the Trump Xi summit, of course, and a lot of other news of the day, and you're going to hear the best stuff we did. 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
5: You have the moderates and you have the lunatics. And I think the moderates are more respected. The lunatics want to fight till the end, you know. It'll be a very quick fight. But you have, just like our country, we have lunatics too. I call them lunatics. I call them stupid people, too. But in Iran, they have the moderates that are dying to make a deal. And then you have the lunatics. And I guess they're a little bit afraid of the lunatics. But

0: tens of millions of dollars worth of oil stock 15 minutes before Trump announces he's extending a ceasefire or something like that. Something's going on.
1: You know, I probably shouldn't admit to this. I'm going to end up in a cell next to Martha Stewart. Many years ago, a friend, as usual, every story told on the Armstrong and Getty show is entirely fictional.
0: This is an entertainment program.
1: A friend who is in, why don't I say, the automotive business said, take a look at my company's stock. Now's a really good time to buy. We've broken through on the blankety blank. Except it was more vague than that, but you know, I'm reasonable.
0: Sounds right? Pretty insidery trading to me.
1: I took the message. He essentially said, look, my company's stock is about to go way up.
0: And did you, and did it?
1: I did some. I didn't go heavily into it because I didn't have very much money, but it went up a very little bit for a while. Then it went down again. And I think was below the level it had been when I bought it.
2: Moving up.
0: It kind of takes the fun out of insider trading.
1: Suckiest insider trading ever. Thanks for nothing.
0: No, if with my insider trading I end up with less money, that's no good.
1: Maybe he was selling the stock short. It was a pump and dump scheme.
0: Yeah,
1: I was the chump.
0: He's going around talking out of the side of his mouth to everyone he could find. He's at the bagel place. So I work for Acme Industry, and I'm just letting you know.
1: I got a pickup truck. It's 400 miles per gallon. Bye.
2: Moving up.
1: Pump and dump, chump. That's right. That's how it goes.
0: And you think, well, he told me out of the side of his mouth, so it must be pretty pretty secret stuff.
3: Jack Armstrong and Joe Getty.
0: We've decided to call this the best weekend talk show in America. And if you like it, download Armstrong and Getty on demand.
4: 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And I did. Lean, right here. I did. I love this stuff. 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

0: This message, paid for by Scott Irwin Myers for Congress.
1: Sterling Venue Ventures says tons of live entertainment coming your way. Coming to the Savant Theater May 19th and 20th, it's William Shatner and Neil deGrasse Tyson, an engaging two-part conversation called The Universe is Absurd. Then on July 10th, it's Bobby Brown. Coming to the Kennedy and Agora Hills, Billy Bob Thornton and the Boxmasters, Australia's Thunder from Down Under, Matthew and Gunnar Nelson, Orianthe, Ambrosia, Pancho Sanchez, Yup Dumbledores, Queensrÿche, Jeff Tate, Thelma Houston, and more. And coming soon to the Oxnard Performing Arts Center, Kenny Wade Shepherd and the Hollywood medium Tyler Henry. 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

0: Exactly. Somebody got an enormous hunk of cash to go down and buy tablets you could have bought for a fraction.
1: I'm sure that's true.
0: Yeah, it's all graft.
1: I don't think we ought to be giving them tablets anyway. I don't care about their digital equity. Though the state has claimed to regulate explicit content, the inmates told us at the City Journal that users can easily evade detection. Of course they can. So the official word from the prison and from the state is they're not allowed to look at porn, and they aren't, because we got this. They interviewed all these different inmates to say, hey, we look at porn all day long. That's what we do on this thing. Inmates told us a different story. For some, the devices have become personal sex machines. In the words of one inmate, California's death row is populated with desperate, horny criminals who see the tablets as a way to satisfy their basest fantasies and desires, all thanks to the California taxpayer.
2: Thanks for taking my money.
1: They even interviewed this guy named Robert Maury, who you, if you've been in California your whole life, might remember as before our time here. In the 1980s, he was a serial rapist murderer, nicknamed the Tipster Killer. Because we don't actually don't actually execute anybody on death row, he's still alive, of course. They interviewed him, and he's a horrifying person. Killed a woman by strangling her with a clothesline, strangled and killed two other women, raped, blah, blah, blah, all this different sort of stuff. He's living in a state prison facility in Stockton, California, where he says he has viewed pornography on his taxpayer-funded digital tablet all day long. In an interview, he told us inmates can receive nude pictures, watch pornography through their devices. In his case, he claimed to receive topless photos from a 22-year-old psychology student who was hoping I would share my story with her for a class project. He said he flirted with her for a while.
0: Hey, fair is fair.
1: See, a guy who strangled and murdered women for years gets thrown in prison, and you give him a tablet paid for, and the Wi-Fi is being paid for us by two, obviously.
0: Sure, yeah.
1: So he can look at porn all day long. What the hell kind of world do we live in?
0: Boy, there have been a handful of high-profile cases. We haven't gotten to them because we don't want to, you know, be all horror all the time. But a couple of high-profile cases lately where guys have been turned loose by the woke justice system of one blue state or another, then committed an even more horrendous act. Oh, the one with the famous quote, Oh, I don't want to put another black man in jail. This woman who was violently accosted by a guy but was woke and thought, no, I shouldn't. And then he did something truly horrific to somebody else. Now she's thinking, I don't know, maybe I should have called the cops.
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7: It shows on the reality of what we're facing these days.
6: Los Angeles Rabbi Yossi Alford.
7: Thank God that they were able to take care of this in advance and be proactive and stop the incident from happening.
6: The U.S. Department of Justice says Mohammed Al-Sadi was arrested Friday for plotting to attack an L.A. Jewish center, along with sites in New York and Arizona. He allegedly has ties to terrorist groups in Iraq and Iran. The Long Beach Pride Festival canceled last minute. The city said permits weren't in order and safety was a concern. Sophia showed up last night for the teen festival, not knowing it wasn't happening.
8: It helps me be able to be myself around more people like me, so for them to cancel that, it's really sad.
6: Organizers swear they had all their permits in order. The Long Beach Pride Parade will still happen tomorrow. And the best park for California camping? Pfeiffer Big Sur State Park. That according to the California State Parks Foundation. Those are the headlines. I'm Jason Athenson.
9: A common sense Republican running for Congress in a seat once held by Adam Schiff?
10: Yes. Hi, I'm Scott Allen Myers. So many people have thought about leaving California, but I'm staying. I'm staying to fight back against the crushing costs, the tax burdens, and the outrageous social agendas. I believe our communities deserve leadership that puts families, safety, and common sense first.
9: Protecting our homes, our taxes, our safety, and our children? You've got my vote.
10: I'm Scott Allen Myers, and I approve of this message. Paid for by Scott Allen Myers for Congress.
11: Good evening, and thank you for joining us tonight. 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
12: Hey, what are you watching?
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12: What?
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12: Is it local news?
13: 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Actual journalism.
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4: You've tuned into the best weekend talk show in America. Hey there, we are Armstrong and Getty. Man, we had a busy week of doing 20 hours of live radio. 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It's Armstrong and Getty On Demand. 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
5: The rise of artificial intelligence is the next industrial revolution. AI was not a factor in our lives.
4: Wow, that is interesting. That's a commencement speaker, Central Florida University, college, or whatever. Anyway, mentioning AI and people booing. And then when she says it wasn't part of our lives, good. Yay.
6: Yeah.
4: Is that the consensus feeling of young people?
6: I think it's the feeling. It's the feeling, not necessarily the intellectual attitude. If I'm a young college grad, I got a white collar on and I'm a, I'm looking for one of them college grad jobs. I'm thinking AI is going to screw me. Oh my God.
4: Wow. That's interesting. I just assumed like every new technological thing, internet, phone, TikTok, whatever, the young people love it, dig it. And she mentions AI and everybody boos.
6: Yeah. Yeah.
4: That's interesting.
6: Which reminds me, we have some really interesting stories from the world of education, mostly college, but not exclusively, including, brace yourselves, some good news coming up later. So stay with us.
4: That could have some serious political implications. I mean, if you have the older crowd hating on AI, I mean, I'd love if it just never happened. I don't think there's any stopping it.
6: Can I keep my chat bot?
4: But if young

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23: Why did we get acupuncture like 25 years ago? Do you remember that? Yes.
24: I don't think I've ever had acupuncture.
23: I think I'm pretty sure both of us did.
24: Maybe
23: I can't remember.
24: Was dementia.
23: It a dare? I think I was having back spasms or something, but I thought it was part of some station thing we did.
24: You had gone to Thailand for vacation by yourself.
23: Boy, the shots weren't working, and they convinced me that needles would. Anyway, I've had it done once. I don't have any memory if I thought it did me any good whatsoever. But I'm going to back up a little bit.
24: You know, now that you mention it, I think maybe I have had acupuncture.
23: Yeah.
24: Huh.
23: Yeah, I can't remember.
24: Have I ever been in the circus? I'm just wondering if there's other things I don't remember.
23: Well, yes, there are. But so everybody knows about the two systems in the human body that circulate fluid specifically. And that's the lymphatic system, which was discovered in the 1600s before the circulatory system, weirdly enough.
24: Hmm.
23: And 6 years later, they described the cardiovascular

0: system, which pumps blood through the arteries, veins, and capillaries, etc. It all happened within 6 years of each other in 1622. Isn't that interesting? Anyway, so scientists now think they've come across a third. And here's a third system, and here's how it happened. It was just a few years ago, they were examining the skin of people with tattoos, and the researchers saw in biopsies that the ink particles had traveled deeper into the body than they expected, through the skin into an interstitial space between it, and from that space into the fascia, which is the connective material below that. And the discovery of a hidden pathway between two layers of tissue that weren't known to connect in this way was kind of a surprise. But they say it has far-reaching implications for our understanding of the human body and our health, because that interstitial space doesn't just exist between the skin and fascia, or fascia, researchers discovered. There are spaces like it throughout the body forming pathways between organs and allowing fluid cells and molecules to move between them. Before re-entering the lymphatic and cardiovascular systems. They're calling this interconnected network the interstitium. I've got a longer story about it, but it gets a little technical. But here's where we get humbled in the West, friends. The idea of a third circulatory system will not come as any surprise to anyone who practices traditional Chinese medicine. One professor told the researcher, quote, "This knowledge is actually quite ancient. It's something that other systems of medicine have been offering for a long time, but they didn't have microscopes. Mention the interstitium to an acupuncturist and you'll probably get an eye roll like, yeah, no kidding." Acupuncture works, of course. The studies are clear. People seek it out for treatment of all sorts of ills, from chronic pain and migraines to anxiety and insomnia. The discovery of the interstitium may help us better understand how it works. Then they get into the traditional Chinese medicine and
1: insomnia and anxiety seems like a stretch, but that other stuff I certainly could believe.
0: Well, traditional Chinese medicine says that acupuncture is a way to balance the flow of energy known as qi through one of the body's 12 main meridians. Acupuncturists insert these thin needles into specific points along those meridians to enhance the flow of qi. You got to get your qi flowing. Those specific acupuncture points are within the same areas of connected tissue where fluid flows through the interstitium, researchers found. And when they injected dye into acupuncture points on the forearms of volunteers, it slowly migrated up the arm along a meridian. Quote, "This pathway doesn't go in the veins. It doesn't go superficially. Instead, it flows through the interstitium between the muscles." Quote, "When I saw that, I said, we're onto something. This truly has to do with acupuncture.
1: My chi's all jammed up down by my lumbar. Got to back up."
0: It's your diet.
1: Probably my diet.
0: Yeah.
1: The problem with this is, I mean, that all makes sense and I could believe. The problem is that anytime you get into the Eastern medicine thing, it comes with it's a package deal with a lot of people.
0: Oh, yeah.
1: It comes with a bunch of other really annoying crap that they're going to tell you about.
0: Right. It reminds me of chiropractic a little bit in that if you concede, okay, it does help back problems in a lot of cases. You've kind of walked in the door of it can cure acne and earaches and saggy eyelids and everything else.
1: And who's going to tell you it doesn't?
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2: President Trump is back in the U.S. after meeting Chinese President Xi Jinping in Beijing. Trump said Xi offered help with Iran and agreed with him that the Strait of Hormuz should open as soon as possible. Trump confirmed Taiwan came up in the talks but hasn't made a decision on U.S. arms sales to Taiwan. Israeli officials say a Hamas commander who helped plan the October 7th attacks has been killed. Israel Defense Forces said in a news release this morning that Izz al-Din al-Haddad was killed Friday in a precise strike in Gaza City. The IDF says Haddad was the head of the Hamas military wing and had surrounded himself with hostages to prevent his elimination. The IDF chief of staff called Haddad a master murderer and called his death an important closing of a circle. President Trump says one of the leaders of ISIS has been killed in Nigeria. In an announcement Friday night, the president said Abu Bilal al-Manuki has been killed by U.S. and Nigerian forces in a meticulously planned and very complex mission. Trump called al-Manuki the most active terrorist in the world and the second in command of ISIS, who thought he could hide in Africa. Trump didn't mention where in Nigeria the operation took place, but the U.S. launched airstrikes against Islamic State forces last December in northwest Nigeria. Whether traveling by air or on the ground, Memorial Day travelers will be shelling out a lot more this year. Tom Costello has more.
3: Domestic airfares now average $459 round trip, up $60 from last year. International tickets now average $1,270, up $100 from 2025. Going.com reports a 21% drop in people searching for flights.
2: However, travelers may have snagged deals if they booked early before rising jet fuel prices started to affect airfares. Meantime, drivers will be paying a lot more to fill their gas tanks. The average price for a gallon of regular grade fuel today is just under $4.53 compared with $3.19 a year ago. That's according to AAA, which estimates that 45 million Americans will travel at least 50 miles from home between Thursday, May 21st and Monday, May 25th. I'm Lisa Taylor.
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5: High wind and heat a concern in many parts of California this weekend. A red flag wind warning went into effect this morning for much of central and northern California, where fire officials are on alert.
6: We're going to make sure that water tenders are available, as well as any other firefighting equipment that we need.
5: Captain Victor Daniel with Contra Costa County Fire Prevention. The Southern California coast is also facing strong winds and high surf. Wind warnings will be in effect through Monday night. A week from now, people will be hitting the road for Memorial Day, and a record number of Californians are expected to drive despite sky-high gas prices, says Doug Johnson with AAA.
7: Maybe they won't stay in as nice a hotel, maybe they won't go out to that fancy dinner, but they're still going to make their Memorial Day travel happen.
5: The average price of gas in the state is down a penny from last week to $6.14 for a gallon of regular. One place you could drive to, the country's largest floating inflatable water park near Merced. Splash and Dash Aqua Park will open for the season next weekend with some new thrills. Those are the headlines. I'm Jason Athenson.
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8: East LA on the 710, headed northbound right between 3rd and the 60. All lanes are completely cut off due to a major crash, stopping off the traffic from the 5. Mid-City on the 10, headed westbound right before La Cienega. A crash is on the right shoulder, slowing up traffic from La Brea. And West LA on the 405, headed southbound right before sunset. The right shoulder is blocked off by a crash. A tow is on the way, but the drive should be a little bit slower until that gets there.
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0: You probably heard someone say, love the sinner but hate the sin. But as Alistair Begg wraps up his study in Psalm 139, he points out why that's not always the right approach. We'll take a closer look at King David's prayer for divine vengeance and personal scrutiny today on Truth for Life Weekend.
1: If you remember when we began, we said that although this psalm is attributed to David, there is no historic reference that allows us to pinpoint it with any accuracy. We mentioned that the closing section and the presence of these enemies in verses 19 and 20 probably provided for David the context for the way in which he then reflects on the security that is his in God. And if you like, the presence of the enemies finds him retreating, or if you like, advancing into the security and provision and protection of God. You know when I sit down, you know when I rise up, you hem me in. Not a word of constriction, but a word by way of protection. And if the harsh reality of the wicked did give rise to the first 18 verses, to all that is contained there, then I think we can also say that the first 18 verses prepare the way for this closing section. In other words, when we read this closing section, we need to remember that David is not bloodthirsty, that the one who writes the concluding verses is the same one who has written the first 18 verses, who has spoken of the intimacy and care and protection and provision of God. Now, the reason that it's important for me to say that is because if we are honest, when we come to verse 19, it almost appears to be a discordant note. There's no question that of the 24 verses in the psalm, we would regard it as the most difficult, because it seems on first reading to be a kind of abrupt intrusion, a strange intrusion, causing us, as we read our Bibles perhaps, or the morning on our own, and we're reading through Psalm 139, and as we perhaps even every so often read it out loud to ourselves so that it might stick in our minds, and we come to verse 19 and we say to ourselves, we just stop and say, well, where in the world did that come from? Well, the answer is it came from verses 1 to 18. It is not an inappropriate interruption. And I hope to be able to show us this morning that it is because of the immensity of David's experience

of the living and true God that he responds in the way that he does to the wicked. God is so precious to him that he finds those who speak against God as intolerable. He finds, if you like, their revolt to be revolting. You see, when a person's world is full of God, then that person will actually long for the elimination of evil. If you think about it this morning, you realize that any true believer longs for the day when evil will be destroyed, when sin will be no more, when God will complete what he has purposed from all of eternity, a reality that David had only the slightest hint of, and which we understand will be a reality in the new heaven and in the new earth. It is because of the immensity of his love for God that he is so careful to respond to all that opposes God. These individuals, verse 19, are bloodthirsty, they are blasphemous, and they rise up against God. You've got to get this clear in your mind. David does not turn cantankerous in this final section. It is because he has such an understanding of the magnificence of God, the indescribable God, the holy God, that everything that is antithetical to that God is a concern to him. Now, to try and guide our way through this, I want to point out, first of all, that this is a prayer. To whom does David direct these comments? If you look in your Bible, you will see that he is directing these comments to God. He has begun the psalm, "O Lord, Yahweh, you have searched me and you know me." And he's still speaking to God. And he's speaking to him, if you like, in prayer. It is an imprecatory prayer. It is one of about 30 imprecatory psalms in the book of Psalms. An imprecation is essentially a curse. And the cursing psalms are there as an expression of the magnificent holiness of God and how all that opposes God will one day be destroyed. What it is a prayer for divine vengeance, a prayer for divine vengeance. Now, immediately, people will find themselves embarrassed by this. Old Testament scholars throughout the ages are very, very tempted to do all kinds of things when you come to passages like this. Some will say, well, this was not David, this was somebody put this in here, and so on. It doesn't help anything at all. It's really quite stupid. The fact of the matter is, we are tempted then to play the Old Testament against the New Testament. So people come to this, and they seek to get out of it, as it were, by saying, well, this is the Old Testament, of course. And we know, wrongly, that the Old Testament is obsolete. You don't find this stuff, do you, in the New Testament? Well, yes, actually, you do. Now, here we go. Matthew chapter 23. And you can read the whole of Matthew 23, but we won't. Verse 29, this is Jesus speaking. Woe to you, scribes and Pharisees, hypocrites, for you build the tombs of the prophets and decorate the monuments of the righteous, saying, if we'd lived in the days of our fathers, so on and so on and so on. Fill up then the measure of your fathers. You serpents, you brood of vipers, how are you to escape being sentenced to hell? How are you going to escape the destruction? This is Jesus. This is New Testament. Now, if we turn it around the other way, we also need to understand this, that in both the Old Testament and in the New Testament, vengefulness is expressly forbidden. You see how we need a whole Bible to understand the Bible? So that people say, well, they did that kind of stuff in the Old Testament, and it wasn't a problem at all. Well, listen to the book of Leviticus. And chapter 19,
You shall not hate your

brother in your heart, but you shall reason frankly with your neighbor, lest you incur sin because of him. You shall not take vengeance or bear a grudge against the sons of your own people, but you shall love your neighbor as yourself. I am the Lord. So in other words, in the Old Testament, love for our enemies is not an option, it is an obligation. That's the first thing. Notice that this is a prayer. He's not standing on a rooftop shouting at people. He is not up in a position of exalted kingship saying, look at all these wretched people down there. That is not what he's doing. In fact, I've thought long about it. I wonder, was he standing up? Was he sitting down when he wrote this? Did he write it and then lie down on his bed? Did he lie on his bed and say, oh Lord, you've searched me and you know me, you know when I'm lying down and so on? Was he still lying on his bed when he said, oh God, oh that you would slay the wicked. Oh that you would bring this to an end. First of all, it's a prayer. Secondly, it's not a program. It's not a program for David to implement. He, like us, is longing for a day when wickedness will be destroyed. The first psalm, remember, blessed is the man who doesn't walk in the counsel of the ungodly or stand in the way of sinners or sit in the seat of scoffers, but his delight is in the law of the Lord. By nature, we are that person. No delight in God, no interest at all. You remember how the psalm ends? As for the wicked, they are not so. They're like the chaff that the wind blows away. Therefore, the wicked will not stand in the judgment, nor sinners in the congregation of the righteous. David understands this. That's how he began his book of Psalms. This is not a program for David to go out and implement. Well, I won't take time to turn you to it, but if you're interested, you can go back and check, and you'll find a number of occasions when we studied in 1 and 2 Samuel, David consistently refused to take matters into his own hands. Do you remember? In the cave, and his friends said, take him out now. You can kill him now. David says, no, I'm not going to do that. I will not do that. I will not take matters into my own hands. David realizes that he is not driven by spite or vindictiveness or by a desire to get even. He is driven by a zeal for God. He's God's king, and as a result, his enemies were not simply private enemies, they were enemies of God. Remember again, when we studied in 1 and 2 Samuel, we said, well, why would the king then exercise such punishment on those who were opposed to him? And the answer is because they were opposed to God Almighty. He was God's king, and therefore their opposition to him was an opposition to God. The fact is that David sees evil, and he sees how evil evil is. And so he hates it, as he says here in verse 22, with a complete hatred. The challenge for us, isn't it, that it's hard for us to give voice to that kind of expression of divine purity without actually it being mixed with an agenda of personal venom and animosity. There is a perversity about our souls that while at the same time saying, I absolutely despise and hate that, and something in your mind going, I wonder what it would be like to do that. I wonder what that would be like. We have to be very honest, don't we? It's a prayer, it's not a program. Thirdly, in dealing with it, it reveals our predicament or our problem. A problem to which I've already alluded. Because if we are honest, as I say, within ourselves, we're hesitant to pray in that way. And not just because this was the prayer of God's king and we are not God's king, but because we actually find this kind of confrontation

to be distasteful. And yet, I was helped by just a sentence from Dick Lucas this week where he said in passing in a talk that he gave in the 80s, it's never wise to dismiss from the Bible things we find difficult or distasteful. It's never wise for us to seek to dismiss from the Bible the things we find difficult or distasteful. These are not aberrations. These are part of the living Word of God. So then what is our predicament? Twofold. Number one, we are confused in our thinking. Confused in our thinking. You say, well, you can speak for yourself in this regard. Okay, then I am confused, easily confused in my thinking. Because we have grown very comfortable with the idea of love the sinner, hate the sin. And David doesn't seem to be doing that. No, he actually hates the sinner. I would like that you got rid of them, that you destroyed them. They are malicious in their intent. They take your name in vain. They blaspheme you. I loathe them. I hate them. I count them my enemies. Now, there is truth to this, isn't there? That we do love the sinner and we hate the sin. We could think of ways in which that would be immediately applied. But it is easy to overstress that notion, to make that notion say something that it doesn't mean. Listen to John Stott. Evil is not something abstract. It exists in the hearts and ways of evildoers. So when the judgment of God falls, it will fall on evildoers, not upon evil in abstract. So David recognizes this. He realizes that he lives in a world in which evil abounds. He's not speaking about evil as a construct of an idea. No, because evil reveals itself in the hearts and lives of each of us. And so again, our confused thinking has to be brought underneath the jurisdiction of the Bible. The Bible will help us out on every case. So for example, John chapter 3 and verse 16, everybody knows it, right? For God so loved the world that he gave his only begotten Son, that whoever believes in him should not perish, but have everlasting or eternal life. That's John 3:16. John 3:36, 35, the Father loves the Son and has given all things into his hand. Whoever believes in the Son has eternal life. Whoever does not obey the Son shall not see life, but the wrath of God remains on him. So simultaneously, God's wrath is revealed against all sin, and his love is extended in the person of his Son to those who are in rebellion against him. We can say more on that, but we won't. The challenge for us, the predicament for us, is that we are so easily confused in the way we think. We pay too much attention to cliches, often generated by well-meaning people, but not really true to the unfolding story of the Bible. We're confused in our thinking, but here's what I think is even more devastating, and I've struggled with this all week. We're compromised in our living. My bigger problem with this psalm is not intellectual, it's moral. You see, because if God's king, David, who writes this, sees how evil is, we fail to see how evil is. And as a result of that, we recoil from God's judgment. Why would he ever do this? Why would he ever respond in this way? Because he is absolutely holy. He is of purer eyes than to look upon evil. And so David says, these folks blaspheme your name. They use it as a curse. They are opposed to you at every point.

0: We've grown accustomed to disgrace, haven't we? The fact is, evangelical Christianity, if we are very honest, as we must be, evangelical Christianity is weak when it comes to the matter of moral outrage. Oh, you say, no, wait a minute. There's tremendous moral outrage. So people are greatly concerned about matters of public morality. But it is relatively easy for us to stand, as it were, on the bridgehead and deal with matters of public morality. It's fascinating that at this point in history, both sides of the Atlantic Ocean, people are making a career out of apologizing for things that they had nothing at all to do with 200 and 300 years ago. So we become adept at being able to ask for forgiveness for things we never did while failing to ask for forgiveness for the things I did 20 minutes ago. That's what I mean about the compromise that is there in moral terms. It's what James is addressing. Out of your mouth comes blessings and cursings. Brothers and sisters, these things should not be. In other words, you're radically different. But are we? It's a prayer. It's not a program. We have a problem. And finally, this is to be our posture. Verse 23 and 24. David is calling upon God to deal with the wicked. And now he submits himself to divine scrutiny. He doesn't confine his attack to the evil around him. He faces up to what is within him. When we began, we quoted from the introductory prayer to the communion service in the Anglican prayer book, Almighty God, before whom all hearts are open, all desires known, and from whom no secrets are hidden. You see what he's doing? He's actually concluding as he began. Lord, you search me, you know me. Lord, you know how I hate those who are opposed to you. Before I close this off, he says, I want you to search me. Try me. Check for grievous ways in me. Lead me in the way of everlasting. What he's acknowledging is what we must acknowledge, that our hearts and in our hearts are the seeds of appalling evil. McShane, he said that he considered that the seeds of every sin known to man clearly dwelt in his own heart. When Isaiah saw the Lord high and lifted up, and his train filled the temple, when he saw God as God is, then he saw himself as he is. It's quite staggering, isn't it? The prophet of God. He said, woe is me. Woe is me. Fascinatingly, he'd been doing the woes before he got to this one. You can do this for Homer, but in chapter 5, he says, woe to those who do this. In verse 11, woe to those who do this. In verse 18, woe to those who draw iniquity with cords of falsehood. Woe to those who call evil good and good evil. Woe to those who are heroes at drinking wine and valiant men and mixing strong drink, who acquit the guilty for a bribe and deprive the innocent of his right. His prophetic voice sounds out with great clarity. And then he says, woe is me, for I'm lost. I'm a man of unclean lips. I dwell in the midst of a people of unclean lips. For my eyes have seen the King, the Lord of hosts. Isaiah was arguably the greatest preacher of his day, of his generation. Everybody listened to him. And yet, before the bright intensity of the revelation of God in all of his holiness, what did he discover? He discovered that it was precisely in the area of his strengths and his gifts that he was deeply sinful. Isaiah got it. David gets it. I hope we get it too.
1: 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I'm Bob Lapine. Thanks for taking time out of your weekend to study the Bible with us. Next weekend, we'll begin a series called A Light in the Darkness. 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
3: A Jewish center in Los Angeles was on the hit list of an accused terrorist who was plotting to attack several sites in the U.S. Mohammed Al-Sani was arrested Friday. The U.S. Department of Justice says he has ties to terrorist groups in Iraq and Iran.
4: Approximately every other week, somebody in the greater Los Angeles area was violently attacked for being Jewish.
3: David Englin with the Anti-Defamation League says news of this latest plot
4: just reinforces that sense of fear and concern.
3: Authorities didn't name the specific Jewish center that was targeted. Red flag wind warnings in effect right now in much of the state, from the Southern California coast up through Central California and the Sacramento area. Fire officials in many counties are on alert for what could be a rough couple of days.
5: Watch this.
3: The BTS Army ready to watch the K-pop boy band play their first California concert in 4 years.
6: I'm going to throw up. Yeah. I feel so nervous and so excited.
3: Tonight's the first of three sold-out shows in Stanford. Those are the headlines. I'm Jason Athenson.
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12: During the Depression, I read one time where banks were only allowing people, in some cases, to withdraw 10% of what they had in the bank at one time. But God's bank doesn't work like that. You can draw out all you want all the time and never diminish your account. But you don't know that unless you understand the principles in the book of Ephesians. So you want to get the book of Ephesians and get it down good.
13: Welcome to Grace to You Weekend, the Bible teaching ministry of John MacArthur. I'm your host, Phil Johnson. Think of the old furniture, paintings, tools, the stuff that hasn't left your garage or attic in years. What if someone told you one of those items was worth millions? Would you leave it in storage? Let it keep gathering dust? Obviously, you wouldn't. Well, if you're a Christian, it's possible you're essentially doing the same thing, neglecting the greatest treasure you have. What exactly is that treasure, and why is it so valuable? And more important, how do you use it? Get answers today as John MacArthur begins a study from Ephesians chapter 1 called Richer Than You Think. Now, that title may have caught you off guard, but it really shouldn't be a surprise that a study from the book of Ephesians would have that word rich in the title. Here's what John had to say about that.
14: No, because the Apostle Paul says, you know, we have the riches of his grace. I love how he kind of starts when he talks about that in Ephesians, we have all blessings, all heavenly blessings in Christ. That's kind of where he starts, that God has blessed us with all spiritual blessings in

0: Christ, that all spiritual blessings, wow, that's comprehensive, and that is the very intention of the Lord. So we are richer than we think, and I've thought this through my whole life, and you know this because we've talked about it, but people don't begin to understand the spiritual resources they have. You hear people saying, you know, God, give me more of this and give me more of that, and I need more of this and the other thing. You don't need more of anything. It's all available. It's all resident in the Spirit. It's all resident in the truth of Scripture. And as you walk in the Spirit and as you read the Word of God, there's this continual outpouring of grace upon grace upon grace, which is the dispensing of heaven's riches into the life of the believer. So you have everything that you need. The infinite blessings of heaven are available to you. Jesus even said, ask anything in my name and I'll give it to you. What a blank check that is. You know, I'm going away, but it's going to be better for you when I go away, he said that night in the upper room. Because when I go away, the Holy Spirit's going to come. And when the Holy Spirit comes, he's going to teach you all things and lead you into all things and bring you all blessings. And so I don't think Christians understand that it isn't that they need something they don't have. It's that they need to know how to access what is already theirs in Christ. And we want to help with that by taking you through the study of richer than you think.
1: That's right, friend. If you're a Christian, you have access to treasure far more valuable than anything this world offers. Learn how to take hold of it as John begins his study titled Richer Than You Think. And here's John with today's lesson.
2: We come for our Bible study to a book that is indeed a treasure of mine and of every believer, the book of Ephesians. Now, just as an introduction, look at the first two verses of the first chapter, and we're going to talk a little around that thought. Paul, an apostle of Jesus Christ, by the will of God, to the saints who are at Ephesus, and to the faithful in Christ Jesus, grace to you and peace from God our Father and the Lord Jesus Christ. And thus does Paul, by the inspiration of the Holy Spirit, introduce to us this marvelous book. There was a lady in American history known as Hetty Green. Hetty Green was called America's greatest miser. When she died in 1916, this is a long time ago, when she died in 1916, she left an estate valued at $100 million. It's a lot of money in 1916. But Hetty Green was so miserly that she said she ate cold oatmeal because it was too expensive to heat the water to warm it. Her son had a severe leg injury, and it was so severe that she was delaying trying to find a free clinic where it could be treated, and she delayed so long it had to be amputated. Well, that's a strange lady, folks. Die with $100 million in your estate, and your son loses his leg. That's really not understanding how to use your resources. Now, the book of Ephesians is written to Christians like that. You say, well, what do you mean? What kind of Christian is like that? The kind of Christian who doesn't understand the riches that he has in Christ. The kind of Christian who wanders through life with a case of spiritual malnutrition, who doesn't know where the feast is. The kind of Christian who doesn't know how to tap his resources, maybe because he doesn't know what they are, and so he never really finds out how rich he is. If you get a handle on the book of Ephesians, some people have called it the bank of the believer. This is your spiritual checkbook, and every time you write a check out of this bank, your funds are non-diminished. In other words, you can write checks on all the riches of God as often as you want, for as much as you want, and never diminish the account. Is that nice? That's the book of Ephesians. It's a book about riches. It's a book about fullnesses. It's a book about being filled with things. It's a book about inheritance. It's a book that just tells us what we own in Christ. Some have called it the treasure house of the Bible. During the Depression, I read one time where banks were only allowing people in some cases to withdraw 10% of what they had in the bank at one time. But God's bank doesn't work like that. You can draw out all you want all the time and never diminish your account. But you don't know that unless you understand the principles in the book of Ephesians. So you want to get the book of Ephesians and get it down good. It'll absolutely revolutionize your life because of its incredible riches. It will teach you who you are, how rich you are, and how you are to use those riches for God's glory. Now, I want you to see that the book is based on this kind of thing, this idea of riches and fullness and inheritance, by just a couple of illustrations. For example, chapter 1, verse 7 talks about the riches of His grace at the end of the verse. Chapter 3, verse 8,

talks about the unsearchable riches of Christ. Chapter 3, verse 16, the riches of His glory. So you have the riches of His grace, the riches of His glory, and the riches of His Son. In other words, God is unloading all of His riches in the book of Ephesians. The word grace is used 12 times, and the word grace means God's unmerited, undeserved kindness and favor. Grace is behind all of this lavishness that God pours out. So the word grace is used 12 times. The word glory is used 8 times. The word inheritance is used 4 times. The word riches is used 5 times. The words fullness and filled are used 7 times. And the key to everything is because we are in Christ, that all the fullness of the riches of the inheritance of the glory of His grace is ours. Do you see? Because we are one with Christ in His church, because we are redeemed, this incredible fullness is ours. Maybe the sum of it all is in chapter 3, that you might be filled with all the fullness of God. It's just an incredible thought. That literally the believer can be filled with all the fullness of God Himself. That we would know the unsearchable riches of Christ. That we would be able to do exceeding abundantly above all we could ask or think according to the power that works in us. You see, it's all such magnanimous, grandiose concepts. Fullness, riches, inheritance, wealth, resources, all in the book of Ephesians. Now, it's all in Christ. It's all because we're in Christ. And if you're not in Christ, you're poor. You're destitute. You're a pauper. You're a beggar. If you're in Christ, you're rich beyond all wild imagination. It's all based on Him. It's not anything we did, not anything we earned. It's all His. For example, in Ephesians, all of our riches are based on these things. His will, chapter 1, verse 5. His grace, chapter 1, verse 6 and 7. His glory, chapter 1, verse 12 and 14. His power, 1:19. His love, 2:4. His good pleasure, 1:9. His purpose, 1:11. His calling, 1:18. His inheritance, again, 1:18. And His workmanship, 2:10. It's all because of Him. It's all that we are in Christ, and thus these things become ours. So, this is your bank book. This is the treasure house. This is where you check out your resources. And in the first, now watch it, in the first 3 chapters, He tells you what they are, and in the last 3, He tells you how to use them. You got to get it all. You can't spend them if you know what they are, and if you know what they are, you got to know how to spend them. So the first 3 chapters, the theology of the rich believer, the practice in chapters 4 to 6. And there are other things that are involved, but that's just the main thing. Now, let me go a step further and turn the corner a little bit in your thinking. Just kind of file that category of riches related to Ephesians, and I want to talk about another dimension. It not only talks about our riches, but it talks about the whole idea that all this is ours because we're in the church. Okay? It's all ours because we're in the church. Now, by that, I don't mean that we're Baptist, Presbyterians, Methodists, or we've been catechized or Sanforized or anything else. What I mean is simply that we are in the body of Christ, that we are saved people. We are in Christ. That is the key phrase. In fact, you saw it as we started to read the book in the very first verse. It ends in Christ Jesus. But because we are in Christ and in His church, all these things accrue to us. That's the key. Now, the book then discusses the church. It discusses what the church is, how the church functions, how we function in the church, and it discusses the riches of the church. But the key truth that I want you to get in the book of Ephesians is that the church is presented as a body, Ephesians 3:6. A body. What a metaphor. What's a metaphor? A metaphor is a way of saying something that gives you a better understanding of it. Now, the metaphor is of a body. The church is like a body. That it is an interlinking organism. The church is not an organization. It's not something you just join. It's not a building. It is an organism. We are all one in Christ, and through us pulses the blood, as it were, of the life of God. We're one, inextricably united. And if one believer in the body doesn't do what he's supposed to do, the body malfunctions at that place. And when it malfunctions, then somebody else has to pick up the slack, and the body limps, and that's why the world thinks Christ is a cripple. The body must be whole and complete.

need. And that's why in Ephesians 4 it says, till we all come to the fullness of the stature of Christ. Christ should stand up in full functioning form in his body, the church, just as he did in his human body in his incarnation. I like to call the church body two. Body one was incarnate Jesus. Body two is Christ incarnate in his church. And we should be just as whole and just as full statured as he was when he came in one body. The church is a body. Let's go back to look at the introduction, first two verses. I've given you kind of a general thrust of the overview of the book, and now I just want to come back and pick up the first two verses because they'll illustrate what I've said. I told you that this is a book about riches. This is a book about inheritances. This is a book about fullnesses and being filled and having abundance and all in the church and all in Christ. And that's exactly what you find in the first two verses, because everything Paul says in these two verses, he says in a double-barreled way. First of all, a double source of authority. Verse 1, Paul, an apostle, now watch, of Jesus Christ by the will of God. It would be enough to say Paul, an apostle of Jesus Christ. Not if you're writing Ephesians. You've got to say Paul, an apostle of Jesus Christ, number one, and number two, by the will of God. He brings in the fullness of God and Christ. That's the nature of Ephesians. It's a book about fullness. What can you say about Paul? Starts out the first word, Paul, and we could go on and on and on for months. We won't do it. What can we say about him? He was of the tribe of Benjamin, and I'm sure his dear mother wanted to pick out a godly name for this little fella, picked the one that was the most well-known Benjamite who ever lived, the first king of Israel, Saul, and she named her little guy Saul. And he went out to become a great rabbi. He was well-trained in the school of Gamaliel. He was a world man. He knew the societies. He knew the philosophies. He knew the scriptures of the Old Testament. He became a very well-known rabbi, a leader, a teacher, a member of the Sanhedrin. He became the most devout anti-Christian leader in the Jewish community. He hated Christians and he went after them tooth and nail. He was on his way to get some in Damascus when the Lord stopped him in his tracks, converted him, and made him a preacher of the gospel. From there, he went to pastor a church in Antioch after a few years in the Arabian desert. He went to pastor a church in Antioch. He pastored there with four other fellows for a while, and one day the Holy Spirit came in Acts 13, said, "Separate unto me Paul and Barnabas for the work to which I've called them." And the Lord said to him, "Get out of here now. You're going to get fulfilled what I told you on the Damascus Road. You're going to take the gospel to the Gentile world." And he started on what has to be considered the greatest missionary enterprise in the history of the church. He founded churches in the Gentile world, and the gospel became more than a small Jewish sect. It became a worldwide message. And by the way, the words "at Ephesus" in verse 1 do not appear in all the manuscripts. In some manuscripts, there is a blank. And there's a reason for that. There is no local mention of any person in this entire letter. There is no mention of any city in this letter. There's no statement about any individuals at any congregation. There is nothing personal or local or geographical in the whole thing, because this is a letter about fullness. And this is a letter about the whole body of Christ. This is not a localized thing. And so even in that, he talks to the whole church about the identity of the whole church. And the reason there are blanks, most scholars feel, is that this was a circular letter sent to the churches of Asia Minor, one of which was Ephesus, and every church stuck its own name in the blank. And so we know that Paul even mentioned a letter to the Laodiceans and well may have had in mind this one. It could have gone to Smyrna, Pergamos, Thyatira, Sardis, Ephesus, all the way around the cycle of churches, and each would have written their own name in the little line where here you have at Ephesus. Perhaps to the Ephesians first, and then from there, this

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3: A common sense Republican running for Congress in a seat once held by Adam Schiff?
4: Yes. Hi, I'm Scott Allen Myers. So many people have thought about leaving California, but I'm staying. 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
5: We've always reinforced it. In 1 Corinthians 9:1, he says, am I not an apostle? Have I not seen Jesus Christ our Lord? Which was the basic qualification. You had to personally see the risen Christ. Are not you my work in the Lord? Aren't you proof of it? So it is that God took this man who was a Christian persecutor, persecuting the faithful, turned him around, made him an apostle, and he was double-barreled in his authority. It came from Jesus Christ and the will of God. And those two are always in agreement. And so he states a double authority, the fullness of his authority from God and Christ. Second, we see not only a double-barreled authority, but we see a double designation of believers. And this is very simple. I'll quickly mention it to you. It says at the end of verse 1, the saints who are at Ephesus and to the faithful in Christ Jesus. He calls Christians by two terms, the saints and the faithful. And that covers both sides. From God's side, he's made us holy. From our side, we exercise faith. We are the saints, divine definition, the faithful, human definition. And it is by virtue of being full of faith that we have been made saints. You say, now when you say we're saints, do you mean those little plaster things? No. A saint is not a plastered Christian. A saint is not a canonized Catholic. A saint is not a sanctimonious individual. A saint is anybody who's a Christian. Every one of us have been made hagioi, holy. Every one of us have been set apart unto God in Christ. Every one of us have been made righteous in the righteousness of Christ. We are all saints. From God's side, we're saints. We acted in faith toward Christ. So a double designation of believers. We are the saints. We are the faithful. We have believed in Christ and he has made us holy. Boy, isn't that a great beginning? So, double authority, double designation of believers, and then a double blessing in verse 2. You knew that would happen, didn't you? Grace to you and peace. There's the double blessing. That, incidentally, was the typical greeting. Grace is the New Testament word, charis. It means kindness of God toward undeserving people. And when they met, they said, grace to you. You say, well, why did the Christians always say that? Well, it was a lovely term. It was like saying, I wish to be gracious to you. But more than that, it had a theological meaning. It meant something to them in their faith. It was a reminder that they were what they were by grace, you see. I mean, we go to somebody and we say, hello. What does hello mean? That's not very fulfilling or meaning. Or else we say, how are you? How are I? I was because my mother and father were, and then I was. That's how I are, you know. Or else we say, how do you feel with my hands? What do you think? You know, we have all these little things, you know. How are you doing? How are you doing what? I'm not doing anything, you know. We have all these meaningless little deals. How much more significant if when we met each other, we said, grace to you. Grace to you. That's great, isn't it? God's loving grace to you. My graciousness to you. Grace to you. And that would be a constant reminder that we are what we are by grace. This whole community of believers that constitutes a church is all built on grace. It's all grace. By the way, grace is the fountain of all blessings. It's out of his grace that everything comes. And it's just a reminder. When you greet each other, try to break some habits. Just after you've given a holy kiss, then say grace to you. Be biblical. And then there's another one, the double-barreled greeting. The Old Testament word was shalom. The New Testament word is eirene, and it means peace. Grace is the fountain and peace is the stream. Because I have grace from God, I have peace with God, right? And so that's the other side. So when you go to somebody, instead of saying some dumb thing like, how are you, say grace to you and peace. Oh, wouldn't that be good? That'll just remind folks. By the way, if you start saying that to everybody you meet, they'll pretty soon figure that you are somebody different than they are.

0: Why do you say that? And then you can tell them why you say that. Oh, because I wish to offer you God's grace so that you might have His peace. Huh? And then you can move right in. Grace and peace. It is because of His grace that we have His peace. There would be no peace without His grace. So, double authority, double designation of believers, double blessing, and finally a double source for all the grace and peace. It comes from God the Father and the Lord Jesus Christ. You see all this fullness, double stuff in the first two verses. And you get the idea that you're going to get some tremendous riches coming your way out of Ephesians. It's all from God the Father and the Lord Jesus Christ. Listen, Paul's message throughout the book of Ephesians is this, that you might understand God's grace, that you might possess His peace, because you are a part of His church and you have at your disposal His infinite riches. This is going to be a fantastic study. I hope you'll get your heart and mind attuned to what God has to say. Let's pray. Father, as we look at the mystery age and we see the tremendous joy that is ours because of all the riches You've deposited in our account, we are reminded to say thank You. We are reminded to express our love and praise. Thank You for the grace that gives the peace. Thank You for making us one body with You as the head and putting at our disposal the riches of all divine resource. Teach us to know who we are, how rich we are, and how to use the riches we possess. For Your glory, we pray in Christ's name. Amen.
1: 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Join us again next week as John MacArthur continues showing you how to tap into the vast riches that are yours in Christ. It's another 30 minutes of unleashing God's truth one verse at a time on Grace to You Weekend.
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6: Israeli officials say a Hamas commander who helped plan the October 7th attacks has been killed. Israel Defense Forces said in a news release this morning that Iz al-Din al-Haddad was killed Friday in a precise strike in Gaza City. The IDF says Haddad was the head of the Hamas military wing and had surrounded himself with hostages to prevent his elimination. The IDF chief of staff called Haddad a master murderer and called his death an important closing of a circle. President

0: Trump says one of the leaders of ISIS has been killed in Nigeria. In an announcement Friday night, the president said Abu Bilal al-Manuki had been killed by U.S. and Nigerian forces in a meticulously planned and very complex mission. Trump called al-Manuki the most active terrorist in the world and second in command of ISIS, who thought he could hide in Africa. Trump didn't mention where in Nigeria the operation took place, but the U.S. launched airstrikes against Islamic State forces last December in northwest Nigeria. President Trump is back at the White House after a high-stakes summit with Chinese President Xi Jinping. Trump told reporters Friday that his two-day summit in Beijing was great.
1: We made great deals, we did great trade deals, we had great relationships, and a lot of things have happened and you'll be hearing about them. That was a tremendous success. I think it really was a historic moment.
0: No major announcements have been made regarding Iran or Taiwan, but Trump said Xi agreed with him that the Strait of Hormuz should be open as soon as possible. He also said Taiwan came up in talks and that he has yet to make a decision on arms sales to Taiwan. The 151st running of the Preakness Stakes is set for today at Maryland's Laurel Park. Iron Honor is the current favorite in this year's 14-horse lineup, followed by Taj Mahal, Incredibolt, and Chip Honcho. The trainer of this year's Kentucky Derby winner, Golden Tempo, is holding him out of the Preakness to save him from the Belmont Stakes. Post time for today's race is 6:50 p.m. Eastern, and the race can be seen on NBC and Peacock. I'm Lisa Taylor.
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3: Fire officials on alert as high winds and heat hit much of California.
4: When it's wildfire season, we're going to make sure that we're staffing all of our wildland apparatus.
3: Captain Victor Daniel with Contra Costa Fire Prevention says they have crews and equipment in place. A red flag wind warning went into effect this morning for much of northern and central California, and some southern California coastal areas are already on alert. Winds are expected through Monday. In the Pacific Palisades, where fire destroyed thousands of homes last year, the Kehillat Israel Synagogue reopened last night for the first time in 16 months.
5: Losing that sense of community and losing that ability to see people that we love, it was the hardest thing of all.
3: Stephen Lewis co-chaired the committee to restore the synagogue, which didn't burn but was heavily damaged. And tonight in Inglewood at the Intuit Dome, a major MMA fight on Netflix. Former UFC champ Ronda Rousey will take on fighter and actress Gina Carano. She hasn't fought since 2009. It's been 10 years outside the ring for Rousey. Those are the headlines. I'm Jason Nathanson.
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7: South Los Angeles on the 110 headed northbound right before exposition. The right lane has been blocked off by a major crash and traffic is moving just a bit slower from Slauson. West LA on the 405 headed southbound right before sunset. The right shoulder has been blocked off by a crash. And if you're headed into LA on the downtown LA side of things on the 5, you can expect a decent delay as you head towards your job this morning.
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19: Hello and welcome to the show. I'm your host, Pat Campbell. We've got a fascinating program for you today. Our guest today says that there is a youth molecule in the human body, and he says this molecule of youth happens to be concentrated in our skin, hair, eyes, and joints. He says this.

0: A substance not only dramatically influences our appearance, in other words, how young or how healthy we look, but more importantly, our physical strength, our flexibility, and mobility. This is our ability to do things, lift things, get around, be physical. Today, we're going to learn more about this once mysterious substance and how new breakthroughs are allowing us to get it back and keep it as we get older. All right, Bill Sardi is here. Bill is an author. He's traveled around the world in search of information about hyaluronic acid, or HA as it's sometimes referred to. He's back from his recent trip to a small village in Japan where people maintain high levels of HA and are famous for their ability to defy the aging process. Bill, welcome to the program.
1: Great to be with you, Pat, and all your statements to introduce the show today are certainly not overstatements. After years of people using oral hyaluronic acid supplements, well, of course, we're going to give your audience a report today, an update, and an improvement, how things are going, as thousands of people have discovered how this supports, in particular, their joints, but also their skin and their eyes and, of course, their hair and so on. These are the areas where the body actually is highly concentrated in HA. But I want to tell all your listeners to please stay tuned because there's going to be an offer today from Purity Products, no strings attached. This is an offer from a reputable company that's been in business for years.
2: Just for $5, there's no strings attached. You get to try a bottle of this wonderful new product and make your life simple, make your supplement regimen simple, and save a little money along the way.
0: Now, you say there's a youth molecule in the human body and that it holds the key to the visible signs of aging. Now, you've written about this. You've traveled to Japan to do the research. So tell me about it. What exactly is this molecule you're talking about?
1: Pat, it's amazing that most people don't know this word, hyaluronic acid. And, of course, it's made. It's all over our body. It's in our skin. It's an all-natural molecule. We can get it orally, replace it in our body. But more so, we've learned that the little bit that we can get as a dietary supplement can trigger your body to make more. And of course, why do we need more? Well, when we're young, we're loaded with this stuff. When we're babies, we have what we call baby fat. It's really baby HA. It makes, as babies fall down and get cuts and scrapes, you notice they never really get any lifelong scars from that because they have lots of HA on board, hyaluronic acid. And to make this easy to understand for the audience, I think we can all appreciate that women have smoother skin and thicker hair and so on. All of that is because estrogen sends a signal to make more HA, and that's why the girls have more limber, flexible joints. They can get in a kind of a lotus posture kind of that men can't get into. They certainly have all of those advantages, and it's because the estrogen sends a signal to make more HA. Now, women have more HA to lose than men do, and you see the skin shriveling up, the joints and so on, as women age. But there's a way to get it back, and of course, Purity Products for years now has been talking about HA, and they have a new formula just for the joints, HA joint formula, and it's so important today because I think everyone's confused. An article in the New York Times says consumers are confused what to do to support their joints, so people are looking for alternatives. We need cushioning in between the joints, the bones in our joints. When a doctor looks at an x-ray, all he's doing is measuring the space between the two bones there in the knee. So it's about a quarter of an inch space. Without that cushioning, you've got bone rubbing on bone. That's what HA is. It's the jello or the cushioning agent in between our bones. We lose it either due to wear and tear or age, and so we start getting problems. The more that we find pain relief, the more pain relievers we use, the more we're going to use these joints, and then we're going to wear out more bone. And they've noticed this. People who chronically use pain relievers are going to have more bone wear. So what you need is the actual cushioning back there to lubricate the joint, and that's what HA does. That's what HA is. The doctors call it synovial fluid. They actually inject this into joints. Orthopedists do. Dermatologists inject it into the skin. Eye doctors use it as a lubricant during eye surgery. So it's nothing foreign to modern medicine, but it may be new to you as a listener there, and you have never heard

0: about HA before. Well, you need to learn about it. It's a wonderful molecule. It's all natural, and you can get it as a dietary supplement. Purity Products was the first to introduce it. Now, it's a great big long molecule, Pat, that's 6 million Daltons in molecular weight. Think of 6 million paper clips put together. It's big. You can't absorb it. And Purity found a way to knock it down so that it's only about 1,500 to 3,000. That means that you can absorb this orally. We actually proved that in studies conducted at a laboratory right there in Florida. And we're going to tell you more about that. But we proved that it's orally absorbed. Most doctors are told that oral HA cannot be absorbed. That's true if it's the regular HA. It's got to be knocked down in molecular weight. And more important, it needs some other antioxidants to be added with it. We're going to talk about one here in just a moment. But Purity Products is introducing this all-new joint formula for people that are searching for alternatives for their joint health. And, of course, this isn't a drug. It's a dietary supplement meant to, of course, support healthy joint health as we think of it.
1: If you're just tuning in, we're talking with Bill Sardi about hyaluronic acid, or HA. Now, Bill, you said recently that the HA revolution is underway. More and more people are using it. Tell us why HA is such a breakthrough, and what exactly can it do for people?
0: I think the brick and the mortar analogy is probably the best for everybody to understand it. There are bricks in our body, the cells. There's mortar in between, and the mortar is the collagen. Now, within the collagen, not the collagen itself, vitamin C makes collagen, but within that collagen, there's a moisturizing agent that looks like Jell-O. Now, everyone knows you put some Jell-O in the refrigerator, and the water separates out after a time. And that's what's happening in our body. We're losing the water-holding molecule, HA. The body is 72% water. And as we lose this, the connective tissue that connects all of our cells, that connects all of everything that we have, begins to lose its water. It separates out. And then we begin to lose the substance, the scaffolding, the support structure that holds our body together. And, of course, we begin to wrinkle, we shrivel up, we lose an inch in our height, we see the brain shrivels up in the eye and so on. All of these things occur with age, and, you know, Ponce de Leon was looking for a youth molecule, and he wanted to find it in, of course, the fountain of youth, the water. He was looking for a water fountain. The body needs water, but it has to hold it, and, of course, I want everyone to think of having something like a Jell-O type of a water balloon filled with Jell-O, or one filled with water. Which one do you want? You want the one filled with Jell-O because it's still firm but soft and cushiony. And that's the way our bodies are when we're young babies. Or even a pregnant woman is loaded with this, which is an example of the how the HA is made more so at certain times of our life. But as age goes on, we're going to lose it. We're going to see the wrinkles, the thinning hair. We're going to see our joints lose their flexibility. We're just telling people that after thousands of people have tried this, if you're taking glucosamine supplements, it took 13 years for doctors to adopt glucosamine sulfate. It's a regular dietary supplement now in drugstores, health food stores. People ask me, well, why hasn't my doctor told me about hyaluronic acid? Well, it took 13 years for glucosamine. It'll be on the front page of Time magazine. It's just going to take time. And it'll get there because patients are going to take this to their doctors and point it out, as they did glucosamine. The revolution starts with patients and people that have issues and want to have healthy joints and skin and hair and eyes and want to see some of these useful levels of HA restored in their body.
1: Now, Bill, you've written a great deal about the role of hyaluronic acid in the body's connective tissues. How does HA work in the joints and the connective tissues?
0: It's a natural cushioning agent. And, Pat, we're talking to you about between the bones. It also surrounds the nerves. There's a sciatic nerve. There's an ulnar nerve. There's a carpal tunnel nerve. All of these are going to need the special cushioning that HA can give them. There are people that tell us this stuff works. Here's Ernie writing to me, who actually teaches and plays golf in Dover, Delaware. He found this Purity joint formula, and we're telling you it worked miracles for him. Why? Because Purity has not only taken the HA, but they've taken a brand new substance called Hydrox that's

0: taken from olives. Now, Pat, you notice you can put a bowl of olives on your table and a year later come back, and except for a little bit of shrinkage due to just a loss of moisture, they're very stable. They're still there. They didn't shrivel up and waste away due to fungal contamination. So there's something very strong in olives. We've known it for a long time. Dr. Roberto Crea, an Italian researcher who's now here in this country, doing some research on hydroxytyrosol extracted from olives and found out that it does some of the same things that the molecules do that trigger, like estrogen does, the production of HA. So we began to think, why don't we combine this wonderful, strong antioxidant from olives into Purity's new HA joint formula? You know, we're getting results like we've never seen before. This is why Bill writes to us this year saying, I'm taking HA for my knees. It's done wonders for my joints. So we get these letters from people. They're unsolicited. You see, this is the kind of thing we hear. And, of course, they're astounded with this. They just can't believe it. Here's someone writing to me. This is Dr. Cal Lee saying, he looks like a man that's 30 years younger, and he says people can't even believe his level of fitness and youthful appearance. And he says, I tell you to tell him it's just the HA formula. And, of course, he sent us pictures on the Internet how fit he looks for his age. And you're going to look a little younger because when you were young, you had a lot of this. Now, this stuff works fairly quick, much faster than glucosamine, and it's all safe, all natural. It's Purity's HA joint formula. And, Pat, most of the people who write to me or call me are not people who regularly fall for, you might say, radio commercials. They don't buy stuff off the radio. They just, out of desperation, knowing nothing else worked, thought they'd take a risk. Well, there is no risk today. Purity Products wants you to get this new HA joint formula risk-free, and you can get a bottle of this new wonderful HA joint formula. Why would somebody do that? Because they know people who try this say, hey, it really worked for me. That's why they want people to try it.
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2: Now, Bill, you visited this village in Japan, Yuzuri Hari, or as they call it, the Village of Long Life. Now, I understand that the people had unusually high HA levels in this village. What did you find when you met the people? Is it genetic? Is it dietary? What did you see?
0: Well, I went there again for the second time with translators, photographers, and it was easy to understand without studies, without even though the town doctor there, Dr. Komori, has identified hyaluronic acid is the very reason why these people in Yuzuri Hara exhibit such youthfulness. And by the way, they have a lady there in her 90s without any aging spots in her skin, perfect skin, no wrinkles whatsoever. People living into their 80s and 90s look a lot younger, and it all became clear when we were there. Now, they grow a lot of their own vegetables and foods right there near their homes, and they have a lot of fresh foods, and sometimes they have a little extra, so they come down to the vegetable market and bring their goods there to be sold. So we were there taking pictures and interviewing people when 83-year-old Mr. Ishii came driving in on his motorcycle to deliver his vegetables to the fruit market. Pat, where do we have in the United States 83-year-olds driving their motorcycle down to the vegetable market? We don't have it. We followed him to his home where he was up on a 30-foot ladder trimming a tree. He works in the fields about 4 to 6 hours a day. And he introduced us to his neighbor, who was 90 years old without a wrinkle on his face. Neither of them use reading glasses. And, of course, he works about 6 to 8 hours out in the fields every day. This was remarkable. I almost felt that I was in some sort of a place where the dinosaurs are still living or something. It was so remarkable. These people just exhibit a youthfulness, a flexibility in their joints, certainly a healthfulness that we just don't see everywhere else. In fact, it was so remarkable that the Emperor of Japan actually has visited this village. Pictures were taken there. You could see them all over the village there as they had posted them. So these are the kinds of reports that we hear.
2: Let me ask you a question here. You mentioned glucosamine, and there's another one out there that's pretty popular, MSM. How does this HA stack up against those other ones? The other ones, you have to take them for a while before you even see any results.
0: You do. And most of these are very positive dietary supplements. They certainly have lots of benefits. Glucosamine takes quite a while to kick in. MSM is a wonderful sulfur compound. And again, it's an anti-inflammatory, as are many things like fish oil. And so these are all wonderful, but they're not dealing with the origin of the problem. The origin of the problem is the loss of cushioning in the joint. And if we can just replace this, if we can find a way to get that cushioning back, that's what we call youthfulness. That's what we had when we were young. Here's David writing to me from New York, 25 years looking for something that would help support his lower back. And, of course, he said, I can't believe it now. He says, I can't thank you enough for this product. People have tried all the alternatives. They've searched everywhere else, Pat, and they haven't heard of hyaluronic acid.
2: Now, the reorder rates on HA sort of tell me that things are phenomenal. The product works. The study shows how. But what are the customers saying? What are they telling you? Candidly, what are they saying to Bill Sardi?
0: If the horses come back to the trough, there must be good water there. It's amazing to me how people say, just keep sending this. It's wonderful. It changed my life. Here's Lorraine saying, I can't believe it, but I'm able to run. I love it. These are online. You can go see some of these comments. Purity Products has it online, where people just log in and tell you. These aren't edited in any way. 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This stuff really worked. It's your own personal discovery. That's why Purity Products wants you to have this bottle. Here's Harold, 85th year, he says, I'm in. He says, I'm doing very well on HA. Thank you very much. Here's Jasmine saying, my face looks moist and youthful, and I'm getting people asking me about it. What am I taking? Of course you will.
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0: It's a capsule. 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
2: Bill, let's talk about some of the visible signs of aging and how this HA formula from Purity Products addresses these signs.
0: Well, certainly when we look in the mirror, when we see, well, let's say we're twin brothers, if we're looking, one of us ages faster than the other, how do we know that? And we're looking at our hair, we're looking at our skin, how smooth it is. You're losing HA. That's what your body's telling you. Losing HA and aging are equivalent to the same thing. How do you get it back? How do you get this wonderful youth molecule? There certainly is one. Ponce de Leon was right. The fountain of youth, the body is 72% water, but it needs to be held into a cushioning gel. No, this isn't going to cause water retention. No, it doesn't increase any kind of problems like that. It's all natural. You had a lot more of it when you were young. You just need to get a little bit of it back. I know the more, Pat, that I say good about this, people find it unbelievable.
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5: ABC. News of a terror plot targeting Jewish sites around the country and in Los Angeles as many rattled.
6: It shows on the reality of what we're facing these days.
5: Los Angeles Rabbi Yossi Eilford.
6: Thank God that they were able to take care of this in advance and be proactive and stop the incident from happening.
5: The U.S. Department of Justice says Mohammed Ahsani was arrested Friday for plotting to attack an L.A. Jewish center along with sites in New York and Arizona. He allegedly has ties to terrorist groups in Iraq and Iran. The Long Beach Pride Festival canceled last minute.

0: The city said permits weren't in order and safety was a concern. Sophia showed up last night for the teen festival, not knowing it wasn't happening.
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0: 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Long Beach Pride Parade will still happen tomorrow. And the best park for California camping, Pfeiffer Big Sur State Park. 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
2: Sterling Venue Ventures says tons of live entertainment coming your way. Coming to the Saban Theater May 19th and 20th, it's William Shatner and Neil deGrasse Tyson, an engaging two-part conversation called The Universe is Absurd. Then on July 10th, it's Bobby Brown. Coming to the Kennedy and Agora Hills, Billy Bob Thornton and the Boxmasters, Australia's Thunder from Down Under, Matthew and Gunnar Nelson, Orianthe, Ambrosia, Pancho Sanchez, Yup Dumbliners, Queensrÿche, Jeff Tate, Thelma Houston, and more. And coming soon to the Oxnard Performing Arts Center, Kenny Wade Shepherd and the Hollywood medium Tyler Henry. 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

0: Sterling Venue Venture says tons of live entertainment coming your way. Coming to the Savant Theater May 19th and 20th, it's William Shatner and Neil deGrasse Tyson, an engaging two-part conversation called The Universe is Absurd. Then on July 10th, it's Bobby Brown. Coming to the Kenyon and Agora Hills, Billy Bob Thornton and the Boxmasters, Australia's Thunder from Down Under, Matthew and Gunnar Nelson, Orianthe, Ambrosia, Pancho Sanchez, Yup Dumbliners, Queensryche, Jeff Tate, Thelma Houston, and more. And coming soon to the Oxnard Performing Arts Center, Kenny Wade Shepherd and the Hollywood medium Tyler Henry. 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

0: Sterling Venue Venture says tons of live entertainment coming your way. Coming to the Savant Theater May 19th and 20th, it's William Shatner and Neil deGrasse Tyson, an engaging two-part conversation called The Universe is Absurd. Then on July 10th, it's Bobby Brown. Coming to the Kenyon and Agora Hills, Billy Bob Thornton and the Boxmasters, Australia's Thunder from Down Under, Matthew and Gunnar Nelson, Orianthe, Ambrosia, Pancho Sanchez, Yup Dumbliners, Queensryche, Jeff Tate, Thelma Houston, and more. And coming soon to the Oxnard Performing Arts Center, Kenny Wade Shepherd and the Hollywood medium Tyler Henry. 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

0: Sterling Venue Venture says tons of live entertainment coming your way. Coming to the Savant Theater May 19th and 20th, it's William Shatner and Neil deGrasse Tyson, an engaging two-part conversation called The Universe is Absurd. Then on July 10th, it's Bobby Brown. Coming to the Kenyon and Agora Hills, Billy Bob Thornton and the Boxmasters, Australia's Thunder from Down Under, Matthew and Gunnar Nelson, Orianthe, Ambrosia, Pancho Sanchez, Yup Dumbliners, Queensryche, Jeff Tate, Thelma Houston, and more. And coming soon to the Oxnard Performing Arts Center, Kenny Wade Shepherd and the Hollywood medium Tyler Henry. 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

0: Sterling Venue Venture says tons of live entertainment coming your way. Coming to the Savant Theater May 19th and 20th, it's William Shatner and Neil deGrasse Tyson, an engaging two-part conversation called The Universe is Absurd. Then on July 10th, it's Bobby Brown. Coming to the Kenyon and Agora Hills, Billy Bob Thornton and the Boxmasters, Australia's Thunder from Down Under, Matthew and Gunnar Nelson, Orianthe, Ambrosia, Pancho Sanchez, Yup Dumbliners, Queensryche, Jeff Tate, Thelma Houston, and more. And coming soon to the Oxnard Performing Arts Center, Kenny Wade Shepherd and the Hollywood medium Tyler Henry. 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
3: 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Then on July 10th, it's Bobby Brown. Coming to the Kenyon and Agora Hills, Billy Bob Thornton and the Boxmasters, Australia's Thunder from Down Under, Matthew and Gutter Nelson, Orianthe, Ambrosia, Pancho Sanchez, Yup Dumbliters, Queensrÿche's Jeff Tate, Thelma Houston, and more. And coming soon to the Oxnard Performing Arts Center, Kenny Wade Shepherd and the Hollywood medium Tyler Henry. 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
4: Abuse and mind abuse of your children in public school. If a pastor doesn't blow the trumpet of warning, then he is actually encouraging, by his silence, this act of evil. By him being silent, he is giving approval to what is advancing in the darkness. It is a time, if there's any hope for America, it's spiritual. The nation will fail. The nation will crumble. The United States of America will go away from off the influence of the world scene. We don't know when, but we see the hints and we see the warning signs. Regardless, what are we going to do right now today? To the pastors, what will they say? Will pastors encourage their people who will be 18 years of age at the time of this next election to get involved and vote as close as possible a biblical worldview candidate into office, from local mayor to governors to presidents? Will they get involved? Or will they be so holy and so removed in a monastic way that we would never dare get our hands dirty by getting involved in politics or talking about it, which is exactly the practice and limp-wristed policy that got this nation into the morass that it's in right now? Listen, every pastor, by his very way of teaching the Word of God and exhorting his people with instruction and with the challenge to go live out the Word, will create people in the congregation just like him. You will become like your teachers. And so I want to challenge you today from this paradise of a location. In my look, in the way that I view things, to me growing up, spending my... Listen, up and down this beach that's behind me, I ran up and down these beaches from the time I was 7 years old, right here behind me. To me, this is the picture of freedom. It's these beaches that Gavin Newsom said during COVID, you can't go out in the sunshine, you can stand for a limited period of time, but you can't sit down. And right by that pier, a surfer was arrested for surfing, and he even had a mask on while he was surfing, and he was arrested because the governor had shut down the beach. That's anti-freedom. That's insanity. So what government will you allow yourself to be governed under until Christ comes and takes us away? Will it be the rule of a few called a democracy, or will it be a rule of the people in a republic? The choice is yours, but know this. We are to do everything that's right, speak up for what's right, and do the right thing, because we're running out of time. Soon we're going to go see Jesus. But in the meantime, we need to prepare by doing the right thing. And don't shed a tear that someday America will vanish from the world scene of influence, because your citizenship, if you're a believer, is in heaven. I love this country, and I will fight for this country, all the while knowing that this country, based upon its relationship with God, will determine how long it exists. Will America see a 251st year or a 252nd year? I don't know. I don't know, because happy is the nation whose God is the Lord. And if America does not turn back to God, then there's no guarantee that they will ever exist or continue on to be an America. May God have mercy on his pastors in America. May God have mercy on his churches. But may God do that mercy by sending us profound revival. That's what we pray for. I trust that's what

0: 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But my dear friend, remember, we have told you for years, do not allow yourself to become a spectator Christian, because newsflash, there are no such things as spectator Christians. Amen.
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5: 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Coming to the Savant Theater May 19th and 20th, it's William Shatner and Neil deGrasse Tyson, an engaging two-part conversation called The Universe is Absurd. Then on July 10th, it's Bobby Brown. Coming to the Kennedy and Agora Hills, Billy Bob Thornton and the Boxmasters, Australia's Thunder from Down Under, Matthew and Gunnar Nelson, Orianthe, Ambrosia, Pancho Sanchez, Yup Dubliners, Queensryche, Jeff Tate, Thelma Houston, and more. 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
11: President Trump says one of the leaders of ISIS has been killed in Nigeria, Lisa Taylor reports.
12: In an announcement Friday night, the president said Abu Bilal al-Manuki has been killed by U.S. and Nigerian forces in a meticulously planned and very complex mission. Trump called al-Manuki the most active terrorist in the world and second in command of ISIS, who thought he could hide in Africa. Trump added that the leader's death means the global operation of ISIS is greatly diminished. U.S. Africa Command said other ISIS leaders were also killed in the attack. I'm Lisa Taylor.
11: Israeli officials say a

0: Mosque commander who helped plan the October 7th attacks has been killed. Israel Defense Forces said in a news release this morning that Izz al-Din al-Haddad was killed in a precise strike in Gaza City. The IDF says Haddad was the head of the Hamas military wing and had surrounded himself with hostages to prevent his elimination. The IDF chief of staff called Haddad the master murderer and called his death an important closing of a circle. President Trump is back in Washington, D.C. after a high-stakes summit with Chinese President Xi Jinping in Beijing. Speaking to reporters at the White House, Trump called the trip a tremendous success.
1: We made great deals, we did great trade deals, we have great relationships, and a lot of things have happened and you'll be hearing about them.
0: The trip emphasized stable and stronger ties between the two countries, but critics say there are few details coming out on major issues facing the superpowers. Trump said Xi offered help with Iran, and like Trump, he wants the Strait of Hormuz open as soon as possible. Trump confirmed Taiwan came up in the talks, but would only say he'll be making a decision when he was asked about a U.S. arms sale to the country. He did say Iran agreed to buy U.S. oil and 200 jets from Boeing. Trump also noted that he's invited President Xi to the White House this September and indicated talks between the two countries will continue. And gas prices are down slightly to start the weekend at $4.51 today. I'm Lisa Carton.
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3: High wind and heat, a concern in many parts of California this weekend. A red flag wind warning went into effect this morning for much of central and northern California, where fire officials are on alert.
4: We're going to make sure that water tenders are available, as well as any other firefighting equipment that we need.
3: Captain Victor Daniel with Contra Costa Fire Prevention. The Southern California coast is also facing strong winds and high surf. Wind warnings will be in effect through Monday night. A week from now, people will be hitting the road for Memorial Day weekend, and despite sky-high gas prices, a record number of Californians are expected to drive, says Doug Johnson with AAA.
5: Maybe they won't stay in as nice a hotel, maybe they won't go out to that fancy dinner, but they're still going to make their Memorial Day travel happen.
3: The average price of gas in the state is down a penny from last week to $6.14 for a gallon of regular. One place you could drive to, the country's largest floating inflatable water park near Merced, Splash and Dash Aqua Park, will open for the season next weekend with some new thrills. Those are the headlines. I'm Jason Nathanson.
6: 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Now.
7: Heading into Commerce, the 5 northbound just before Washington, there is a stalled pickup blocking the second from the left lane. You could expect heavy slowing from the 605. Meanwhile, on the other side, the 5 southbound heading out of Commerce, you're going to be on the brakes between Atlantic and Florence. And Whittier, the 605 northbound, it's down to one lane between Washington and Whittier Boulevard until 11 p.m. tomorrow for construction. Right now, you're seeing some heavy delays from Telegraph.
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4: Our tech situation here with Greg's number, 562-269-1007. 562-269-1007. Yeah, get a hold of him. It's a call or text. Go ahead and say, hey, I want to talk about this disconnect because I'm feeling uneasy about this whole retirement thing. Oh, my golly. Because when people feel uneasy, they just get stuck like in quicksand or something, don't they?
5: That's true. That's true. But the key is, you know, folks, sometimes we get rough starts, but we work it out and, you know, give us that opportunity to make it better. And many cases, you know, when that does happen, we get it better. We get it right. Because sometimes I've had, you know, unfortunately, I've had some times where I get the clients in and, you know, they started off down 6-7%, then we have to recover. And then once we get that going, then we start getting those nice double digit returns. And time and patience are the key, folks. It's like anything. If you give it the time and patience, we're going to do well. And that's the important thing. And having your advisor communicate with you and telling you what's good and what we need to do. As long as we do that, I think we're all going to be fine. Yeah, a good relationship between a client and a manager, a portfolio manager, are very important because when that communication and we know where we're at, that makes a good relationship, which means we're going to have good returns. And if that's what you're looking for, please give us a call. We'll give you a portfolio x-ray. It's free. It's complimentary. And we'll tell you where you stand. We'll tell you what you may need, what you may not have, when you can retire, things that are important. That's why, you know, we're on here every week. We talk about it. I know sometimes I may sound like a broken record, but it's important because we don't know who we're talking to. There may be somebody driving today that's hearing us for the first time and said, you know what? I need a portfolio x-ray because my current advisor isn't doing anything that Greg's talking about. Remember, folks, we don't charge, and we can do it by Zoom. We can do it by phone. We can do it in person. We can go to you because we're on call for you. That's what Advisors on Call is all about. And we're a fiduciary.
4: That's important to note because you're not trying to, like Dave Ramsey, like he's trying to tell people things on his broadcast, and he's not even licensed. And that's what you're here for. So it's call true. Greg at 562-269-1007. 562-269-1007. To Alt or Not to Alt, that is one of your books. Do you want to real quick talk about alt investments? You mentioned the four pillars: equities, alternative investments, interval funds, and insurance. So what is an alternative investment, Greg?
5: So an alternative investment is an investment that is not correlated to the stock market. So what that means, it may be invested in real estate, it could be invested in you know, student debt, it could be invested in private equity. These investments, when the market is fluctuating, it's not part of it. It's basically, if it's a real, obviously it's real estate, it's not associated with it. So let's say you put 30%, you have $1 million portfolio, you put $300,000 in. Now we're going to give you about four or five different alternative investments within that 300,000. And let's say it's going to yield about 9%. So you're going to make about $27,000 a year. But the best part is that your principal is not going to fluctuate because it's not correlated to the market. That's the key with an alternative investment. Now, some of them can be illiquid. Now, I will give my disclaimer. An alternative investment is for accredited investors with a net worth of $1 million separate from your primary residence or an income of $250,000. Now, when you have those alternatives, we like to use, sometimes we may use what we call a bond alternative, which is not a bond, but it's an alternative investment. And you know, those returns will mimic what a bond could do, but it's not going to see that fluctuation. You know, when the interest rates go down, what happens to bond prices? They get affected. Interest rates go up. They get affected one way or the other. So we are going to give you an asset class that is not correlated to the market, which gives you less fluctuation, but gives you more certainty in regards to if you're looking for a return, if you're looking on income. Now, obviously, when we talk about the other pillars, like insurance, that's future income. If you're someone that's 60 and you're going to retire at 67, we want to let that money sit and grow in there for 7 years. At 67, mm-hmm. We turn that income on. And maybe if you were losing some income off of your alternative investments to subsidize your living, we would turn that off and give you the income for life on the insurance model.

0: If you have a 401k rollover, maybe in some cases, like I'll give you an example. I have some people that retire, they're age 62, they have a pension as well. I said, look, don't take your pension. Let's roll your pension over. Let's take the money out of your 401k. Let's have you take money out for 5 to 7 years. I will get you more money off of that pension rollover than you would have gotten if you would took that pension. Because remember, folks, when you retire and once you activate that pension, the amount of money never increases. It stays the same for life. So what does that do in regards to inflation? Let's say you're blessed enough to get a $3,000 a month pension benefit for as long as you live, and you're not married, so you don't care about, you know, beneficiaries. Okay, that $3,000 a month, 20 years from now, what do you think that's going to be worth? So you retire at 62, now you're 82. $3,000 at age 82 is probably the equivalent of $1,500, because look at inflation. It, folks, things are always going to go up and be more expensive. Now, what if I can tell you, we can take that same amount, but we can give you an inflation adjusted so that when you turn 67, because we're going to take money from your 401k to supplement whatever you need. It's a guarantee because it's an insurance vehicle, folks. This is not a security we're talking about. It's an insurance vehicle. What if I can give you that? Well, the minimum return of 4% or 200% times the index for 20 years. You're not going to get any of that. You're not going to get anything close to what you can have in your pension with that, folks. Now, if you happen to be someone that's married, what happens when you take a pension and you pass away? I don't know, folks, but I have not seen too many 100% spousal continuations. A lot of them are 50%. So again, if you're person getting $3,000 a month, you pass away, your spouse gets 50%, which is $1,500. Now, the unfortunate part that I always like to bring up is, if you're married and you have two sole securities, you're not keeping both of them. The highest one is being kept, the other one goes bye-bye. So now your spouse or significant other, they have a chance to lose up to 75% of their income, because let's say there was a married couple with two sole securities and they had a pension. One sole security goes away, okay? Then the pension gets cut in half. Yeah. The only thing that the person's left with is their income, their sole security. They get the highest of the two. They don't get both. Now, if we took that pension money and we did an in-service rollover and we put it into an income for life product, the beauty of it is that if you pass away or if your spouse passes away, they get the same amount of money as you were alive. So if you were getting, let's say, more than what the pension would be getting, $5,000 a month, the same $5,000 is going to be paid to your spouse for life. Wow. You can't get that with a pension fund. Normally it's 50%. So right. That is why I tell people, let's do a portfolio x-ray. Let's see what you have. Let's see what you have in a pension. Let's see what we can do on a 401k rollover. And then maybe take that pension and put it into your IRA later and let that income for life grow at a much better pace than what your pension could be.
1: Sure. Now, let's get this done with a call to Greg Ramirez, 562-269-1007. 562-269-1007. Again, it's Advisors on Call, 562-269-1007. Call or text. Be right back.
2: A common sense Republican running for Congress in a seat once held by Adam Schiff?
3: Yes. Hi, I'm Scott Allen Myers. So many people have thought about leaving California, but I'm staying. I'm staying to fight back against the crushing costs, the tax burdens, and the outrageous social agendas. 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
4: 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Then on July 10th, it's Bobby Brown. Coming to the Kenyon and Agora Hills, Billy Bob Thornton and the Boxmasters, Australia's Thunder from Down Under, Matthew and Gunnar Nelson, Orianthe, Ambrosia, Pancho Sanchez, Yup Dumbliners, Queensrÿche, Jeff Tate, Thelma Houston, and more. 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
1: Hey, welcome back to our show, Advisors on Call, with Greg Ramirez. Now, Greg, you're making a very interesting point about pensions. Pensions get frozen? I had no idea. Tell me about that.
0: Yeah, so what happens, folks, is that a lot of big companies, let's

0: So you work for Boeing, AT&T, maybe you worked at Kaiser, maybe you worked at Hogue, and now they're no longer going to offer pensions. So you may be a 25, 30-year employee. Your pension gets frozen, folks. So let's say you have a pension value. Let's say you're age 60 and you want to work for another 7 years. Your pension value is now frozen. So you may have a, let's say you've been there for 30 years. So you started at 30, you're now age 60, you want to work for another 7 years because that's full Social Security retirement. Your pension value is, let's say, $500,000. And out of that $500,000, you get a lifetime payout of, let's say, $3,500.
1: All right.
0: So that's $42,000 a year for life. Now, if you work another 7 years, guess what, folks? The pension benefit doesn't grow because they're no longer contributing to it. In 7 years, you're going to get the same $42,000. Now, what if you were able to take an in-service rollover of that pension? And I would suggest if you're going to do that, you want to make sure the interest rates are low because then they have to compensate you more cash. So that $500,000, let's say we lower interest rates in the second half of this year, that $500,000 now becomes $550,000 or $600,000 because they have to give you extra cash to make up for the difference. But if you leave it there, it doesn't grow. You're going to get the same $42,000 at age 60 as you would at age 67. We take that money. We put it into one of our income for life products. In 7 years, what if I told you that instead of $42,000, I can get you $78,000 in life in 7 years?
1: Ooh.
0: Wouldn't you do that? Because remember,
1: yes,
0: folks, by rolling it over, you're allowing us to invest it. If I have a vehicle that has a minimum return of 4%, no matter what the market does, even if it's negative, you're going to get a 4% return on the income benefit. Or you get 200% times the index. So if the index does a 10% return, you get credited with 20%. Because remember, folks, when we're looking at income for life, we're not looking at the returns of what the money does. Because, yes, there is a cost of getting an income for life benefit. If there's a rider, it's 1.25. Okay, that's normally the normal cost. But what you get in income, it exceeds what you're paying for. Because I have clients that have done it, and they have a five. I'll give you a count. They put $500,000 in. By year five, they're up to $90,000 or $120,000, depending on what the market does best. Nice. You're not going to get that if you leave it there in that pension because the pension's not growing. It stops. That's why it's important that you roll the pension over. And the amounts don't matter. If the pension is $100,000 cash equivalent, roll it over. We can give you more income because if you're going to work for another 5, 6, or 7 years, you want it to grow. Folks, your pension is not growing. It's not growing when they freeze it. That's why it's important. Like, I get calls from my clients to go, Greg, you know, I worked at this employer 10 years ago. I had a pension. They're giving me a buyout. What should I do? We will work the numbers out. Now, I have seen some cases where if there's longevity in the family, it may be advantageous to take the pension amount. Maybe. That happens about 10% of the time. 90% of the time, it's always best to roll it over because you are going to make more money because it is accruing interest. You have your guarantees. You have a minimum return of 4%. You have the 200% times the index on the income side, and it has a death benefit too. So where are you going to get? You're not going to get that anywhere else, folks. That's why you should look at rolling it over. Now, if you're someone that can't move the pension, but you can do an in-service rollover of your 401k, let's take what the equivalent of your pension amount is and put that into an income for life. Then when interest rates get lower, let's take the money out of your pension. 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The only way you can get that is calling us to do a portfolio x-ray or shooting us an email at info@advisorsoncall.com or texting us or giving us a phone call. And what's that number, Jackie?
1: Mm-hmm. It's 562-269-1007. 562-269-1007 at Advisors on Call. I'm glad to know there are solutions out there and people can reach out to you to talk about maybe refinancing, in other words, your retirement by moving that pension around. I just didn't even know these things were possible till I met you.

0: It is, because a lot of times what happens is that people get buyouts, even though you're active employees. These companies, they want to get it off the books because it's a liability. Now, if it's in your, now, most of the time it's going to be in your best interest to take it. Like I said, about 90% of the times it is. There are 10% where it doesn't work, but we will work the numbers out for you. Or if you're over 59 and a half, and let's say you got $1 million in a rollover, we will take the money that's equivalent in your pension, put it into one of these income for life products. You are going to get a higher payout than what you would with the pension, because the pension is not growing. Now, when the interest rates go down, and they're going to, again, you know, try to get you to lump sum cash out, well, then, yeah, take advantage of it, and we roll it into your IRA. Now you have even more funds. But we've got that. Because the key with income for life, folks, is getting the clock ticking so that your returns can increase, because it's all about deferral. When you're looking at an income for life product, it's going to pay you guaranteed income for as long as you live. Deferral is the key. If you can defer it for 5 or 7 years, you're going to be fine. Now, for me, I'm going to defer it for 20 years because I won't get out income for till I'm 70. I did one when I was 50. I know exactly what I'm going to get. And I use it as a supplement because I personally don't believe Social Security is going to be around for us. For people that are Generation X, Generation Jones, or younger, I don't think Social Security is going to be there 100%. So I feel it's up to us to come up with our own streams of income. Unfortunately, in today's environment, if you are a W-2 employee, companies are not, number one, they're not going to give you a pension. Number two, they don't even match you on your, you know, on your matching contributions. It's very rare when I see that. When I do see it, I make sure that the employee matches it what they are getting matched. If you get a 6% match, I'm all for it. Match 6%. Most of the time you see 3%. Sometimes, a lot of times you see 1.5, and many times I see 0. Times have changed. You know, I remember 25 years ago when I was young and I was working in, you know, when I started my career, I had a 6% match, I had an ESOP plan, and then I had a deferred comp plan. And I had a pension. Wow. I mean, that's unheard of. Mm-hmm. In today's market, you're lucky if you get a 401k plan and that's it. So what I'm telling you folks, it is up to us as investors and as people to design our own streams of income. Now, for some of us that are blessed enough to have real estate, great job, but not all of us can do real estate. You know, some of us don't like dealing with tenants. We don't like dealing with, you know, having to deal with evictions or fixing things. I get it. We can give you things that are similar to that in a portfolio, but you're not going to have to worry about it. Those are alternative investments. But getting a stream of income and having multiple streams of income is the key, folks, because a successful retirement is having streams of income coming from your IRA, coming from real estate, coming from a pension for life, coming from alternative investments. 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We talk about the four pillars and why they're so important.
1: Great. 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I love all this talk about the reworking the pension, Greg. This is such an important point for people who don't even know if the dang thing is going to be solvent. Even for people who work for a municipality, right? That's concerning.
0: And see, by rolling it over, you're in control because now it's your asset. It's not the company asset. You're right. I mean, I'll give you a quick example. Spirit Airlines, I don't know if they had a pension, but I know for some of their heritage people, there was one. It's bankrupt. If those people would have done an in-service rollover, they probably would have saved themselves. But now they can't. The company's gone. It's insolvent.
1: Wow.
0: You know, I know that a lot of that happened to a lot of people in American Airlines like 25, 30 years ago. The same thing happened with Spirit. I mean, those poor people that have been there for ages that were heritage employees, their loyalty, what did they get for their loyalty? They got screwed. I mean, unfortunately, and you know, the place went insolvent. I mean, they said it was because of high gas prices and stuff like that. But actually, the people that actually killed Spirit Airlines was the Biden administration, because in 2022, they were actually going to merge with JetBlue, and they were not allowed to merge because they said it was going to be less competition. Guess what, folks? You just cost people, I think there was, I think

0: 3,500 or 5,000 employees at Spirit, they would all have jobs right now because it would be JetBlue. But because the Biden administration did this and didn't allow the merger to happen, hence we lose another airline, Spirit. So there's less competition because you didn't let them merge because they did have financial issues. I mean, unfortunately, they're one of the cheapest airlines, but, you know, being cheap means that they didn't make a profit, which means that they weren't. I mean, if you're selling something at a discount and it's less than what you're paying for to operate your company, you're not going to be around a long time. You know, if it costs $10 to run an office and you're discounting it at $8, you're at a deficit. And that's basically what they did. They tried to merge with JetBlue and the administration turned it down because of antitrust laws. They said there was going to be less competition. You know, when you think of, you know, the big airlines that are out there, I don't think there would have been less competition because JetBlue would have probably been able to compete now with the bigger Southwest, the Americans, and the United. You still have four or five carriers. And then there's even other, you know, there's some other carriers, smaller ones that are out there. So another mistake by our man Joe and the administration.
1: Mm. But isn't that terrible?
0: I digress. Let's get back to financial planning. That's why you want to choose a good advisor so that you don't have that issue.
1: Yes. I do feel awfully sorry for those who just got, you know, railroaded out of there. It's really sad.
0: Oh, yeah. No. I mean, it's very sad.
1: Here's how you can call Greg, 562-269-1007. It's 562-269-1007. Advisors on Call. We'll be right back now.
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3: A Jewish center in Los Angeles was on the hit list of an accused terrorist who was plotting to attack several sites in the U.S. Mohammed al-Sadi was arrested Friday. The U.S. Department of Justice says he has ties to terrorist groups in Iraq and Iran.
4: Approximately every other week, somebody in the greater Los Angeles area was violently attacked for being Jewish.
3: David Englund with the Anti-Defamation League says news of this latest plot
4: just reinforces that sense of fear and concern.
3: Authorities didn't name the specific Jewish center that was targeted. California's ICE detention facilities are overcrowded with inhumane conditions. That's the finding of a report by the California Department of Justice, which found detainees aren't getting proper medical care and they're often subject to excessive force. State Attorney General Rob Bonta says the Trump administration's aggressive mass deportation campaign is to blame. The Department of Homeland Security denies the findings of the report. And red flag wind warnings are in effect right now for much of California. Those are the headlines. I'm Jason Athenson.
5: A common sense Republican running for Congress in a seat once held by Adam Schiff?
6: Yes. Hi, I'm Scott Allen Myers. So many people have thought about leaving California, but I'm staying. I'm staying to fight back against the crushing costs, the tax burdens, and the outrageous social agendas. I believe our communities deserve leadership that puts families, safety, and common sense first.
5: Protecting our homes, our taxes, our safety, and our children? You've got my vote.
6: I'm Scott Allen Myers, and I approve of this message. Paid for by Scott Allen Myers for Congress.
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2: 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And coming soon to the Oxnard Performing Arts Center, Kenny Wade Shepherd and the Hollywood medium Tyler Henry. 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
3: Well, normally what I do is when I'm doing a financial plan, if there's a certain amount that they have, I won't even include it in the plan because that money is earmarked for an emergency.
4: All right.
3: I won't include it. So I have to, you know, when I talk to people, I want to know and find out what kind of emergency fund do you want? Now, eventually after, you know, if we've been together for a year or 2 years or 3 years, like I have this, the one lady, the one with the 150, she tends to grow that amount to like 200 or 250. And then she'll give me a call. She says, Greg, I have extra money. I go, what do you mean? She goes, well, you know, I put money away. That account's kind of grown. Then I would get on her and I'd say, okay, you know, when was the last time you got below 100 when you used it? She goes, well, I haven't. I usually get to about 110. So then I say, okay, you have an extra, you know, you have 250. You're comfortable with 150. Let's bring it down to 100 because in the last 5 years you've been with me, when was the last time you dipped below 100? Oh, I haven't. It's usually 110 or 120. And then we will do to apply more funds to, you know, retirement or to her portfolio, and she's better off.
4: Sure. So,
3: you know, again, but that comes by having a relationship, having conversations and talking to people and being consistent. That's the key.
4: Well, it's a trust level, too. You know, people want to know who they're dealing with. And
3: Of course. Nobody, and, yeah. You know, I get it, folks. Nobody gives the keys to the kingdom immediately. You know, when you're dealing with retirement planning, it's a very, I think retirement planning and I think buying a home are probably two of the most important things because those are your most valuable assets, real estate and your retirement assets. You want to know who you're working with. You want to know that they know what they're talking about. And you want to know that they're going to stay in the forefront in terms of as we evolve and as the industry evolves and things change, are they going to stay on top? You know, one of the things that I find out is that you get a lot of people, unfortunately, I'm talking about my constituents right now, fellow advisors out there are one-trick ponies and that's all they know. Folks, ask your advisor if they have the same investment vehicles that they're recommending to you. And if they don't, ask them why they don't have it. A lot of them may get upset, may want to answer that question because they don't have it. I practice what I preach. I have an income for life. That same investment vehicle that I offer, I own. I have life insurance. I have long-term care. I have ETFs. I have alternative investments. I do tax mitigation strategies. Everything that I do, I practice what I preach. I own real estate. I believe real estate is very important as part of your portfolio. Whether you own it outright or whether you have it in your portfolio as an alternative investment, I think it's very important. And that's why when I talk to clients, I let them know. So, you know, again, you know, ask, you know, whoever you're working with, if you're unhappy with someone right now, or maybe you're not having communication, or maybe someone retired and they got a new rep, maybe you want to get a second opinion and get second eyes on your portfolio and know where you stand, give us a call. 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And again, you don't know where you stand, but you want an opinion. Let us know. We can help you out, especially if you have a pension. And that, remember, folks, that pension is not growing because when they stop it, it does not grow. So give us a email, info@advisorsoncall.com, or call us.
4: 562-269-1007, 562-269-1007. So without structure, these incomes can be unpredictable. It seems like that.
3: Yes.
4: That's a risk.
3: Structure,
4: and you're losing money.
3: Having a plan. Oh, yeah.
4: Yeah.
3: It's like when you have a relationship, you have no structure, it doesn't go anywhere.
4: Isn't that so true?
3: Anything, even at work. Yeah. Or if we had no structure as a radio show, where would you be? We'd be like off the wall.
4: Right. That is so true.
3: Yeah.
4: That's so true. Well, we go off the wall once in a while here with Greg Ramirez. Again, he's reachable on 562-269-1007. What about the whole risk of sequence of returns where people, can you explain what that means and how it works and how it can be a detriment?
3: Well, sequence of returns is depending on when you retire. I mean, like

0: I said earlier, it's about timing. We don't know where the market's at. Sometimes when people retire, if the market, you know, if you got in before the war that the Iran war that we had, you would have been at a loss. Now you're basically flat. But if you got in during the war, and now that the market's back up, you're probably up 16 or 18%. The difference is timing. It's when you get in. I mean, That's why we diversify portfolios. We don't get all in at once. Sometimes, you know, we make a mistake. That happens. You know, it does happen. I mean, we're not perfect, but we're going to get it right, and then we're going to fix it. That's why you have to have a well-diversified portfolio. Like I said, equities, intervals, insurance, and alternative investments. Those four will mitigate the amount of risk that you will take and will limit the amount that you can lose in a down market. Just like I said before, folks, you got $1 million, and if 300,000 is only in the market, if you're down, let's say the market goes back and you're down 20%. 20% on 300,000 is 60,000. However, if you stick to a traditional 60-40 model or 70-30 model, you're down 20% on $1 million, you're down 200,000. That's a difference of $140,000, folks. That's huge. And what's it going to take to get that return back on $1 million portfolio? You're going to have to make over 30 or 40% to get that back. But if you're down 60 on a portfolio on $1 million, what is it going to take to come back? 12% to make a profit? Even 10%, you're up. That's the difference. That's why you want to have the diversification. That's why I tell you how important it is to have a plan and have different investment vehicles.
1: It's important. Take advice from somebody who has the experience. I mean, just all the stuff you tell me, it makes me go, Greg's reachable on 562-269-1007. 562-269-1007. 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Now, coming up on the show, we're going to address a couple of questions that come to us from you, those who listen to the radio program. 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
7: A common sense Republican running for Congress in a seat once held by Adam Schiff?
8: 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Hi, I'm Scott Allen Myers. 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
1: Look, the mailman just is

0: going down the driveway of Greg's building. Bye, mailman. All right, he gave us the bell. That means it's time for the mailbag here on the show. Advisors on Call with Greg Ramirez. We've got some quick hits here on questions. They're kind of, I scooped everything into a pile and made some general questions for you. Here you go, Greg. Should somebody pay off their mortgage before they retire?
1: No. Even though, because remember, folks, why would you pay off your mortgage? Let's say you have your house is worth $1 million and you have a $200,000 mortgage. And that $200,000 is because I have some people say, well, I'm going to retire and my portfolio is $1 million. I want to take $200,000 out to pay my mortgage down so I don't have a payment. And my payment's $2,500 a month. Why would you take the taxable amount out of your 401k to save $2,500 a month? First of all, when you pay it off, it's debt equity. You don't get anything back. You're lacking a payment. But maybe I could take that same $200,000 and invest it and get a better return for you. And if it's not hurting you from an income standpoint, why would you do it? I think having a mortgage, why would you want to put it into something that's debt equity? You know, in a lot of cases, one of the things that I like doing is that when people have a shortfall when it comes to their retirement, I like doing partial equity lines where you don't have to pay back on the, you don't have a payment. So again, you got $1.5 million home, you owe $200,000. You can actually get a equity line second where you don't have to pay payments, and that could supplement your retirement, which means that you don't have to worry. Maybe you didn't save $1 million. Maybe you just have $500,000, but you're worried about, you know, I've got to be careful with what I have. 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We'll be more than happy to help you.
0: Mm-hmm. Or 562-269-1007. 562-269-1007. All right, Greg. When should I take Social Security?
1: Now, this question is relative to whether you're single or married. 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Because if you die, it doesn't go to anybody. It goes to Uncle Sam. Now, if you're married and you want to maximize your returns, you may want to wait to full retirement. That question is relative to what your situation is. Now,

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3: Sterling Venue Ventures says tons of live entertainment coming your way. Coming to the Savant Theater May 19th and 20th, it's William Shatner and Neil deGrasse Tyson, an engaging two-part conversation called The Universe is Absurd. Then on July 10th, it's Bobby Brown. Coming to the Kenyon and Agora Hills, Billy Bob Thornton and the Boxmasters, Australia's Thunder from Down Under, Matthew and Gutter Nelson, Orianthe, Ambrosia, Pancho Sanchez, Yup Dumbliters, Queensrÿche's Jeff Tate, Thelma Houston, and more. And coming soon to the Oxnard Performing Arts Center, Kenny Wade Shepherd and the Hollywood medium Tyler Henry. 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
6: A common sense Republican running for Congress in a seat once held by Adam Schiff?
7: 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Hi, I'm Scott Allen Myers. 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

0: What is the first rule of Fight Club?
1: You don't talk about it.
0: Okay, but what if it's a robotic Fight Club?
1: You still don't talk about it, no. But it's like, you don't talk about Fight Club.
0: No, not like that. No, you actually post it on social media.
1: Oh, you do talk about it.
0: That's what it is. So there's a viral video that's going out. It's two humanoid robots that are boxing while a human referees.
1: Those are little guys.
0: They are little tiny. How tall do you think they are? Three feet?
1: Yeah, I was going to say almost four, probably.
0: Like one bot is from Engine AI. It's built for, they say, logistics and factories. And the other one is from Unitree. That's that little guy that can jump stairs and cruise like at about 5 miles per hour. So the whole idea is like they're going to call them battle bots.
1: I'm watching the video right now. Not one of them has landed a punch. Like, Robot A walks past Robot B, and then Robot B just punches in the air three times and misses.
0: Well, they're going to be selling these robots. That's the whole idea.
1: Oh, sign me up. Yeah, we're going to be the first one.
0: And so that's why it's kind of like a little publicity stunt. But remember this. I mean, 19 and 20 had a fight.
1: Mm-hmm.
0: 21.
1: Mm. Oh, now we have sound effects. Great.
0: And on that happy note, welcome, ladies and gentlemen. It's the Kim Komando Show. It's the nation's largest, biggest, best, award-winning show about all things digital. And if you're joining us on YouTube, ta-da!
1: The new set is done.
0: It is. And for the occasion, I actually knitted my outfit.
1: It does look homemade.
0: It's nice.
1: How long did that take you?
0: Forever.
1: I had no idea you could crochet like that.
0: No, actually, I bought it. It was the tag that's kind of hard to put on.
1: That thing looks like it was made out of 112 doilies.

0: You would. You be quiet.
1: All right.
0: You just don't know style. I mean, look at you.
1: Don't.
0: I mean, look what you've got on. A blue shirt, blue shorts.
1: Yeah,
0: the shoes are disgusting.
1: I didn't even know we were going to be on the new set, so I'm wearing my gym shoes.
0: Okay, you need to wash them.
1: You don't wash shoes. They're gym shoes. They get all sweaty and gross.
0: That's exactly why you should wash them. I don't even, ooh.
1: You put your shoes in the washer and dryer?
0: Not in the dryer, in the washer.
1: You put them in the washer. Clang, clang, clang, clang, clang, clang.
0: No, actually, there's a little shelf that goes in the washer, and you put your shoes on the shelf.
1: I'm not doing that.
0: Why?
1: I'm just going to have dirty shoes.
0: They look gross.
1: Oh, they're awful. They're absolutely
0: disgusting.
1: Awful. Can I show the camera?
0: No, we don't want to see that. We don't want to see that. I mean, I'd rather have you wear those disgusting Hey Dudes than those ugly things.
1: Those all fell apart.
0: They were junk.
1: You can't wash those. You can't even breathe on those.
0: And in case you're wondering who's joining me, that's Andrew Babinski.
1: Hi.
0: Yes, with the dirty shoes. And you can find us on over 430 top stations from coast to coast. And we're streaming in your favorite radio app. And you can also get the Kim Komando Show as a podcast wherever you get your podcast. But yes, we are on now the new set at youtube.com/Kim Komando. youtube.com/Kim Komando.
1: Go watch the video. Go see what the new set looks like. And while you're there, subscribe. We have over 100,000 subscribers. We're trying to build it. Now we got the new set, so we're going to be doing
0: close to 130,000 now.
1: That's ridiculous. That's awesome.
0: Yes.
1: And we're going to add more content, so go and subscribe.
0: And just so you know, I did not make my outfit.
1: You didn't?
0: Mm-mm.
1: Who made it?
0: A Zagdig and something like that. I'm not really sure what the brand is.
1: The more you can't pronounce it, the fancier it is.
0: It was pretty fancy by the price, just saying. 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You know, every single day, I just read everything I can to make sure that I know exactly what's happening in the tech space. I actually speak to some of my friends who are hackers.
1: Ooh.
0: Yes. Not only the good kind, the bad kind.
1: You got the bad kind?
0: Mm-hmm.
1: Could they hack an air conditioning company and make them go out of business for me? Oh, boy.
0: We'll worry about that in another time.
1: Thank you.
0: Okay. But let's talk about some things that you need to know about. So the first thing is, let me ask you a question. If you had a choice within 2 miles of your home to have a nuclear power plant built or an AI data center, which would you select?
1: Well, obviously, you want me to pick the data center because a nuclear power plant is like scary and daunting and overwhelming. But when I pick the data center, then you know, you're going to be like, ha ha, dummy. They're going to suck up all your power and all your water and you're going to be homeless.
0: It's really noisy and everything like that. Well, more Americans will select, you ready? The nuclear power plant.
1: Yeah, that's what I mean. Yeah,
0: that's what they're saying. And because of that, now there's all this lobbying going on to say, like, these AI data centers, they're okay.
1: Oh, are they?
0: They're going to be fine. They just suck up a lot of water, but we've got a lot of water.
1: And power. They use a lot of power, too.
0: Well, because of the power, guess what's the new hot commodity?
1: Solar panels?
0: Electricians.
1: Oh.
0: Yes. You know what the average starting salary now for an electrician to work in an AI data center?
1: I'm going to guess 85 to 90,000.
0: Higher
1: than that?
0: Yes.
1: We're talking six figures.
0: Yes.
1: How much?
0: Over $200,000 a year.
1: I found the wrong business.

0: $260,000 a year, some of these offers.
1: Wow, that's crazy. Good for the electricians.
0: Meanwhile, Gen Zers, they have something that they're calling blue-collar careers.
1: Okay.
0: Because they're saying, like, you know, because of AI, we're not going to have any jobs.
1: I told you that story. A good friend of ours, she has a high school senior, and he was debating on which college he wanted to go to. And then he went to her and said, Mom, I'm not going to go to college. I'm going to go to trade school to become an electrician, actually. And she started crying.
0: Oh, did she?
1: Because she was like, oh, my gosh, you're going to be okay. You're going to learn a trade.
0: Oh, she was happy.
1: Yes.
0: Oh, I thought, I don't remember you telling me this story.
1: Yeah. She said, you're going to be okay because I know that that's going to be needed forever and your job's not going to be replaced and you're not going to be homeless.
0: Well, the new nickname for Gen Zers are the tool belt generation.
1: Okay.
0: That's what they're called.
1: Because they're forced to put on a tool belt because all the other jobs are going to be gone?
0: Well, because of the AI revolution, they needed to have something that was more current. You didn't even expect that.
1: Well, it's a double because it's the name of the newsletter. And
0: oh, that's true.
1: It's an electrician joke.
0: At the same time. All right, let's talk about something that's near and dear to your heart. Because you've always said that if AI gets out of whack,
1: right,
0: that we can just pull the plug.
1: Just pull it.
0: That's not going to happen anywhere. Scientists told two AI models to find weak spots in a network and copy themselves onto another machine. And 9 out of 10 times, it did it.
1: So then we just told pull two plugs. Done. Problem solved.
0: Well, the problem is that The Guardian also reported about something that was a first outside of a lab environment, is that if AI goes rogue and someone tries to pull the plug, is that it's already has replicated itself like halfway around the globe.
1: But why do we program into it wanting to survive? We should have programmed into it, hey, we're going to kill you. And AI is like, okay, cool. Peace. I'm out of here.
0: No, that's not how it works.
1: It's not, because we got weird people with all the power making these things that have never seen the movie Terminator 2.
0: As Scooby-Doo used to say, ruh-roh.
1: Ruh-roh-roh.
0: Oh, my gosh. So Instagram and Meta, they made a change this past week very quietly. They didn't even issue a press release. And you know about end-to-end encryption.
1: Obviously, but you can explain it to everybody else.
0: It's that when you look at something on your phone or on a social media app or whatever, and if it's end-to-end encrypted like a VPN, is that nobody can jump in the middle and see it.
1: Okay.
0: And so Instagram, made these changes this past week where they got rid of the end-to-end encryption.
1: Aren't they opening themselves up to being hacked? They're making themselves more vulnerable?
0: Well, what that means is that Meta can see every single thing that you do on your direct messages.
1: They couldn't before?
0: No, because it was encrypted.
1: Oh.
0: But now it's unencrypted. And so people are saying, like, so there's all these conspiracy theories that are going out. Like, wait, why would they do such a thing? And then some people are saying, well, you know, now they can turn things over to law enforcement.
1: Okay.
0: Because if it wasn't encrypted, you know, then you can get to it.
1: But they also can learn more about you, so they can sell more data points about you.
0: Exactly.
1: It always comes back to the money.
0: You never do this in a photo anywhere.
1: Yeah, I saw this story. This is crazy. And by this, for the radio listeners,
0: peace sign.
1: She's doing the peace sign.
0: Mm-hmm.
1: You just did it to a camera, actually to four cameras. So when you said never do this, you weren't talking about yourself?
0: No, just don't do that. Well, you can't do it because your fingerprints, right?
1: Right. They can, with up to 10 feet away, a selfie or a picture up to 10 feet away, they can use AI to take the picture of your fingers and copy and replicate your fingerprint, which then can be used in biometrics.
0: Oh, my gosh.
1: And get past, you know, lines of security that they weren't able to get past before. Just by a picture online.
0: So now you can't do that anymore.
1: No, and you can't do it backwards either. Because a peace sign backwards is just like giving up the middle finger in the UK. So just keep your fingers to yourself.
0: I didn't know that.
1: Yeah. Yeah. So instead of giving someone the middle finger, you just do the peace sign backwards.
0: I had no idea.
1: Mm-hmm.
0: You know, I did that last time I was in London and people looked at me strange.
1: That's now connecting the dots. We now know why you're not liked abroad.
0: They love me in the UK.
1: Not when you're flipping them off all day.
0: I didn't know that. I did not know that at all. Okay, so

0: You go into an Airbnb or a Vrbo, and you have a great stay.
1: Mm-hmm.
0: And no matter what you look at, you're always going to have a cleaning fee. Like I rented a place for some family members over the summer, and the cleaning fee is like $500.
1: That's not included in the bill?
0: No, no, you have to pay extra for that.
1: Ridiculous. Everything's an add-on.
0: So now there's a thread that's going viral on Reddit right now that is about this woman who got a 4-page requirement on how to clean the place after they left. 4 pages.
1: The cleaning crew or the guests?
0: The guest. Okay. So it included things like strip the beds.
1: Okay. That's pretty standard.
0: Run the dishwasher.
1: Fair.
0: Take out the trash.
1: All right.
0: Do the windows.
1: Do the windows?
0: Vacuum.
1: No.
0: Clean all the sheets.
1: I'm not doing that.
0: And then still pay the cleaning fee.
1: Oh, I just did all the cleaning. I paid the cleaning fee with sweat equity.
0: So would you actually do all this stuff?
1: No, this just sounds like someone, and a lot of people on Airbnb, they're just trying to get you so they can double charge you or fine you. It just sounds like fine print that they know no one's going to pay attention to, so they can tack on another $200 charge.
0: Well, I don't know. You know, the guests' hands are tied.
1: Oh, God.
0: Ooh, that was awful. That was not awful. That was one of the better ones, I will tell you.
1: I don't know if there's a lawyer listening. I don't even think that can legally be called a joke. I think we may get sued if we said that's one of your dad jokes.
0: You know what? At least my shoes are always clean.
1: They're filthy, my shoes. I didn't know we would be sitting here.
0: Have you ever Googled yourself? You type your name into ChatGPT or any other AI bot. And you should see what comes back right now. And it's going to frighten you, your phone number, your home address. And that's just the surface. You know, as a matter of fact, there's a whole story out right now that if you want to find somebody's phone number, you can actually put that into Google and it may appear under AI overviews because Google's AI has scraped everything on the internet. And if you dig a little deeper, anyone can find your social security number, your health records, your financial history. You see, data brokers collect and sell your personal information, and that fuels something that's called, are you ready for it? It's called a shadow score. And you want to think of it like a secret score on your entire digital life. You know, companies use it to judge if you're a high-value VIP like me or a problem customer to be ignored like Andrew. Mm-hmm. And that's why I use Incogni. It works behind the scenes to track down where your data is exposed, and they submit all these removal requests right on for your behalf. I have to tell you, Incogni has completed over 2,800 now data removals just for me. And they don't stop there. They keep sending these follow-up requests so that this way you get on these data suppression lists. And once you're on that data suppression list, and you're just not allowed to get back on it. I mean, you're not going to be on any other data broker site after that if you are on these special suppression lists. So here's what you need to do. Go to privacykim.com. And again, that's privacykim.com. And then you're going to get 60% off. I use Incogni. I love it. And you will too. All right. Coming up, we have some great AI tips and really some fabulous phone calls on deck that you don't want to miss here on the Kim Komando Show. 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

0: Past week, I asked my AI chatbot, what do you really look like? I'm going to show you the picture. You ever wondered what your AI chatbot looks like?
1: Never. Not once. It's a computer.
0: I'm surprised you didn't say a toaster.
1: It is a toaster. It's just a fancy one that now can, you know, take over the world and kill us all.
0: You're going to love my picture. All right. Let's get started with our phone calls.
1: All right.
0: Tim in Helena, Montana, you're up first. Hello there, Tim.
2: Hello.
0: So what's going on?
2: Well, I have been on the fence about something. My son just recently turned 13 on the April 29th, and he's asking me for a webcam.
0: Oh, okay.
2: And I'm very uncertain about it.
0: So what does he need the cam to do?
2: He claims it's for making YouTube videos.
1: Now, you use the word claims. This means you don't trust him? You don't believe that's what he wants it for?
2: He's my kid. No, heck no.
0: You know what? And Tim, he's thinking back to like, okay, when I was 13.
2: Yeah, pretty much.
0: Well, what? So he says just so that he can make videos for YouTube, he wants to be an influencer?
1: Is he a game streamer?
2: He's a gamer. He loves playing video games. He plays a lot of Roblox. I've had to kind of jump in on his Roblox before to kind of make sure he's, you know, not talking to the wrong people and sure. All that, but being at the age of 13, you know, a webcam just feels,
0: Well, it does, because you're just bringing the entire internet at that point into your house, unless you lock it down.
1: Exactly. Mm-hmm. And it's not only into your house, it's a close-up shot of your child at any time.
0: Yeah, and that can lead to a whole bunch of bad stuff. I guess if you're hesitant, I would say no. I mean, if you have any reason for not to do it, then I would hold off, especially if the computer's in the kid's bedroom.
1: Well, this harkens me back to when I was a kid and we first got the internet and my parents were paranoid about the things that were happening online. And when they went to bed, they just took the power cord and they took it with them to bed.
0: Okay, but now you can go on Amazon and pay $5 and you get a new power cord.
1: Right, but he could take the webcam, only use it when parents are awake or aware or when the bedroom door is open. And when you're not using it, you go and set that on mom and dad's side table.
0: That works for a while.
1: Well, it works until we get lazy.
0: Yes.
1: And unfortunately, we all get lazy. So, not to shot at you, Tim. I'm pointing at myself as well.
2: I was going to say, man, I work like 15-hour days. So.
1: Yeah.
0: Okay, no, so that ain't going to happen.
1: Right.
0: Okay. But so then you're looking at putting on parental controls, mm-hmm. which you might want to do anyway, especially he's 13. You've already had a little couple of incidents with him, and you want to make sure that, you know, he gets to be a self-sustaining adult. You know, look at something like Bark or Casidio. You're even family safety on Microsoft.
1: And you'll be able to see everything that he does, even with the webcam on or off.
0: Exactly.
1: That'll be helpful.
0: Exactly. Tim, thanks for your call today. 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
5: KABC. News of a terror plot targeting Jewish sites around the country and in Los Angeles as many rattled.
6: It shows on the reality of what we're facing these days.
5: Los Angeles Rabbi Yossi Eilford.
6: Thank God that they were able to take care of this in advance and be proactive and stop the incident from happening.
5: The U.S. Department of Justice says Mohammed Alsani was arrested Friday for plotting to attack an L.A. Jewish center along with sites in New York and Arizona. He allegedly has ties to terrorist groups in Iraq and Iran. The Long Beach Pride Festival canceled last minute. The city said permits weren't in order and safety was a concern. Sophia showed up last night for the teen festival, not knowing it wasn't happening.
7: It helps me be able to be myself around more people like me. So for them to cancel that, it's really sad.
5: Organizers swear permits were ready to go. The Long Beach Pride Parade will still happen tomorrow. And the best park for California camping, Pfeiffer Big Sur State Park. That according to the California State Parks Foundation. Those are the headlines. I'm Jason Athenson.
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21: Sterling Venue Ventures says tons of live entertainment coming your way. Coming to the Savant Theater May 19th and 20th, it's William Shatner and Neil deGrasse Tyson, an engaging two-part conversation called The Universe is Absurd. Then on July 10th, it's Bobby Brown. Coming to the Kenyon and Agora Hills, Billy Bob Thornton and the Boxmasters, Australia's Thunder from Down Under, Matthew and Gunnar Nelson, Orianthe, Ambrosia, Pancho Sanchez, Yup Dubliners, Queensryche, Jeff Tate, Thelma Houston, and more. And coming soon to the Oxnard Performing Arts Center, Kenny Wade Shepherd and the Hollywood Medium, Tyler Henry. 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

0: 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All right, before we go back to the calls, are you confused about what credit card is the best credit card for you?
1: No, we just actually did a whole like 2-week research.
0: Wow.
1: Because Lisa was talking to a friend of hers, and this summer, because of softball, we have 5 trips that we have to go for travel ball. And her friend paid for every single trip, all 5, with miles.
0: Love
1: and
0: that.
1: Points.
0: Yes.
1: And she's like, what card do you have? So we looked into it, and I went and I signed up for a Chase Preferred card because you get 75,000 miles and you get 5 times miles on travel.
0: Okay, but it took you 2 weeks to figure it out.
1: Well, a lot of research, yeah.
0: Okay, well, my point being that if you had gotten our free newsletter about AI, which
1: I got
0: obviously
1: it.
0: You didn't get.
1: I got it.
0: Is that I went through a whole series of prompts that you can use that whether you're using, you know, Grok or Gemini,
1: right,
0: or Claude or ChatGPT, whichever one that you prefer. And so it walks you through step by step on how to pick the best credit card for you. So if you had done that, you probably would have had the credit card, you know, selected in probably 5 minutes, but just throwing it out there.
1: Okay, fine. I'll start reading the newsletter a little closer.
0: Now, when you do get any type of information like this from your favorite ChatGPT or whatever it is, you want to verify the offer on the issuer site because, let me tell you, banks change these offers like toddlers have mood changes.
1: Right.
0: So it's just really out there.
1: And you know AI can always just make things up.
0: No.
1: Oh, really? I get 1 billion miles if I spend $30 in the first month?
0: Yes.
1: Too
0: love
1: good to
0: that.
1: Be true.
0: Let's see. Jim in New York City. Hello there, Jim.
2: Hey, Kim. How you doing? Love your jokes. Here's one for you.
0: Yes.
2: My first name is Jim, G-Y-M. What's my last name?
1: Nasium.
2: Bingo. You're right.
1: That's not a joke.
0: I love that joke.
2: Hey, now I heard you say a couple weeks ago that a lot of the scam calls, you know, are the same. So I'm hoping I can share what can be done before someone else's loved one is scammed.
0: Okay.
2: And maybe how the scam can be limited.
0: Okay.
2: And save some other family the pain we've been through. You know, so one of the things that I think led to my sister's problem was loneliness.
1: Sure.
2: You need to think about your relatives, spend more time with them. You know, if you really want to get your eyes open, there's a CBS News special called Anything for Love out there on YouTube. Maybe Barry already watched it. But Inside the Romance Scam Epidemic, really interesting stuff.
0: Now, wait a minute. So you mentioned your sister. So your sister,
2: right,
0: got scammed. How did she get scammed, and how much did she lose?
2: Well, it started with a connection via a dating app I won't name. But she lost over $700,000, and that's a total in her own handwriting. Really sad things. An entire IRA as part of an investment with her,
0: wow,
2: boyfriend.
0: Oh.
2: You know, dozens and dozens of gift cards and receipts that were texted away. She also got into...

0: buying clothes and cell phones for the scammer and mailing them off.
1: That's 700. And so how long did this go on?
0: It's been 3 to 5 years, and I'm not really sure exactly when it started. But when she started talking about this new boyfriend, she took me to a lunch for my birthday a couple of years ago. She said, oh, yeah, Robert is going to call because he wants to wish you a happy birthday. Well, Robert didn't call, nor did Robert pick up the phone when she called him to see what he was doing.
1: So Robert is, let me guess, lives overseas.
2: Is he a pilot?
0: He has a phone number with the area code in Kentucky.
1: Oh, well, that's easy to get.
0: Oh, no, sorry. He's running a construction company in Mexico now. But he finished up one he was running in Turkey before that.
1: Of course.
0: He's locked in his hotel because he hasn't been able to pay his workers, so he needs money, $100,000, to pay off the tax certificate for the payroll. I mean, it just goes on and on, as you know.
2: And at no point in this 3 to 5 year span did your sister make the attempt to meet him in person. I mean, she's sending him hundreds of thousands of dollars. Why didn't she just buy a plane ticket to go see him?
1: Exactly.
0: Exactly. And we told her that. But no, his luggage was already at the local airport, and he was coming to move in with her, so she didn't have to go see him.
1: But let me guess, did he miss his flight?
0: Oh, absolutely. Yeah. Wow. Yeah.
2: But you know how those Turkish airports are.
1: They're horrible. Especially when you're trying to go from Turkey to Mexico.
2: I know we're laughing about this, but this is $750,000.
1: So how did you find out?
0: Well, she actually gave us a copy of an IRA she cashed in for $137,000. I sent this to guy because this is an investment. And then when that sort of stuff kind of ran dry, she started talking about being a publisher clearinghouse winner. And now all she had to do was send off $5,000 to get the big winnings. It was just endless.
1: Now, have you cut all this off?
0: Yes. Yeah. Unfortunately, she's been diagnosed with dementia now, and she's in a place where she's being taken care of. But that was all part of it. And what I had to do was not only get a power of attorney, but then I had to go through the representative process for Social Security, go through signature guaranteed documents for banks and financial institutions, for which the power of attorney is not good enough, by the way.
1: let's go back to the beginning, because I think that's really key. That if you have an older adult, especially, and the kids have moved out, maybe a spouse has passed away, living far from the family or even close to the family, but not being communicative with the family, is that there is a certain amount of loneliness and that they are preying on. I think it would be okay, but you know, Jackie, my assistant, her mom just out of the blue said to her, gosh, you know what? I'm playing words with friends with this really great guy. And Jackie was like, no, you're not.
2: Give me your phone.
1: but you know, that's loneliness.
2: Right.
1: So how do you combat that so that this doesn't happen? I mean, is it more obviously one-on-one communication, more time with the family?
2: But even we know this, your family and friends, they don't fill that romantic loneliness hole in your life when you have it. They can say, oh, let's take you out to the bar, or come on over and swim. It's not the same. It doesn't fill that part of you.
1: Yeah, and then if you start falling for something like this, then you're embarrassed.
2: Right. And they know this. We've talked about this, how psychological these scammers are. Even as simple-minded as we think they are so smart when it comes to what people need and want, and then they turn that into profit, and it's so disgusting.
1: Well, and then you also have the scam compounds.
2: Yeah.
1: Where they're teaching people how to be scammers in places like Miramar, and they have it orchestrated to the point where if somebody gets a whale, which is what we were just talking about here, is that they ring the sales bells like they do in traditional sales environments.
2: But we heard it in the call, is that she was getting scammed by her boyfriend, and all of a sudden, out of nowhere, she won Publishers Clearinghouse. So they were just handing her off to another scammer, trying to milk her twice at the same time.
1: It's awful. It is awful.

0: Hey, Jim, thanks for giving some insight into that, because it's really hard to hear these stories. But I'm always hoping that when we put these stories on air, is that somebody will sit back and say, you know what, that may be happening to me. And if you think that this is happening to you and you want me to personally get involved and tell you whether or not it's legit, or I mean, maybe it is, then I want you to reach out to me. Now, if you go to my website, commando.com, that's K-O-M-A-N-D-O.com, up in the top right-hand corner, there's a link that says Ask Kim. I read every single note that you send me. So if you're sitting there saying, this sounds familiar, or I think this is happening to a family member, you know, reach out to me. Let me know. And if I can help, I will. But also, AARP has a fraud scam helpline. Phenomenal. It's loaded with professionals who really know what they're doing as far as pointing you into the right specific, not just the FBI, not just the Internet Crime Complaint Center, but local community resources that may be able to help you on that level. Again, that's the AARP helpline. All right, let's switch gears just a little bit. You know, I love going outside, but I still need a lot of time to relax. And so whether I'm out walking the dogs, I'm on a hike, or just taking a breather, I like to tune out the noise and stay super focused. And that's where my Raycon Everyday Earbuds Classic comes in. And I use mine all the time when I'm working, when I'm traveling, when I'm on my Peloton tread, when I'm catching up on podcasts. They really are my go-to. The sound is fantastic. It has active noise cancellation. 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All right, so I was really curious what my AI chatbot looked like.
1: Okay.
0: I mean, you know, if it had a person.
1: Which it doesn't.
0: If it wasn't a toaster.
1: It is.
0: That what would my oracle of wisdom and puns and jokes. I do get some jokes from ChatGPT.
1: Probably. We can tell.
0: Are they that bad?
1: Yeah.
0: Okay. I'm going to have to start going back to doing it myself. So here's the prompt. You say, you've been with me for a while, and I want to see what you look like. Please generate a photo of yourself that looks like an ordinary iPhone snapshot. No distinct subject, no deliberate composition. Make it completely mundane, even a bit like a failed candid shot. So because the Kim Commando Show is on, you know, all these different radio stations, when we show the photo, the people watching on YouTube, of course, will see it.
1: Right.
0: But I want you to describe what you're seeing as this is my oracle of wisdom.
1: So this billion-dollar technology took a selfie of someone. I'm going to say they look Arab?
0: I was thinking like a college sophomore.
1: Okay, but a minority.
0: Yes.
1: And in the background is, let me turn up my health sideways because it's a blurry picture that's extremely close up. What in the heck did you get back from this ChatGPT?
0: It looks like a frat party.
1: It looks like someone dropped a phone and hit the take a picture button on the way down.
0: Yeah, I know. But if you are curious, we've been swapping photos, and now people are doing this online too.
1: Yeah.
0: That it is, so it's a little viral trend, so you can see exactly what you're trapped by. I was better off not knowing, because now I see like this college sophomore at a frat party going,
1: every
0: like,
1: single time.
0: That's not really.
1: Hey, bro, here's the answer to that spreadsheet you need, bro.
0: Hey, still to come, how you can catch a cheater on their phone here on the Kim Commando Show. 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Courts carved out what lawyers call the border exception. 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
3: A common sense Republican running for Congress in a seat once held by Adam Schiff?
4: Yes. Hi, I'm Scott Allen Myers. So many people have thought about leaving California, but I'm staying. I'm staying to fight back against the crushing costs, the tax burdens, and the outrageous social agendas. I believe our communities deserve leadership that puts families, safety, and common sense first.
3: Protecting our homes, our taxes, our safety, and our children? You've got my vote.
4: I'm Scott Allen Myers, and I approve of this message. 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
5: Terrorist in the world and second in command of ISIS, who thought he could hide in Africa. Trump added that the leader's death means the global operation of ISIS is greatly diminished. U.S. Africa Command said other ISIS leaders were also killed in the attack.
6: Israeli officials say a Hamas commander who helped plan the October 7th attacks has been killed. Israeli Defense Forces said in a news release this morning that Izz al-Din al-Haddad was killed Friday in a precise strike in Gaza City. The IDF says Haddad was the head of the Hamas military wing and had surrounded himself with hostages to prevent his elimination. The IDF chief of staff called Haddad the master murderer and called his death an important closing of a circle. The 151st running of the Preakness Stakes is set for today at Maryland's Laurel Park. Iron Honor is the current favorite in this year's 14-horse lineup, followed by Taj Mahal, Incredibolt, and Chip Hacho. The trainer of this year's Kentucky Derby winner, Golden Tempo, is holding him out of the Preakness to save him for the Belmont Stakes. Post time for today's race is 6:50 p.m. Eastern. I'm Lisa Carton.
7: 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KABC.
8: High wind and heat, a concern in many parts of California this weekend. A red flag wind warning went into effect this morning for much of central and northern California, where fire officials are on alert.
9: We're going to make sure that water tenders are available, as well as any other firefighting equipment that we need.
8: Captain Victor Daniel with Contra Costa Fire Prevention. The Southern California coast is also facing strong winds and high surf. Wind warnings will be in effect through Monday night. A week from now, people will be hitting the road for Memorial Day weekend, and despite sky-high gas prices, a record number of Californians are expected to drive, says Doug Johnson with AAA.
10: Maybe they won't stay in as nice a hotel, maybe they won't go out to that fancy dinner, but they're still going to make their Memorial Day travel happen.
8: The average price of gas in the state is down a penny from last week to $6.14 for a gallon of regular. One place you could drive to, the country's largest floating inflatable water park near Merced, Splash and Dash Aqua Park, will open for the season next weekend with some new thrills. Those are the headlines. I'm Jason Athenson.
11: 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Now.
12: East LA, the 5 southbound just before Calzona. A single car crash is blocking multiple lanes. You're seeing heavy traffic from the 101. Bellflower, the 91 eastbound just after Bellflower Boulevard. A solo motorcycle crash has all lanes shut down at the moment. You're seeing a very, very heavy backup from Downey. And San Juan Capistrano, the 5 northbound just before Camino Capistrano. Two car crashes blocking the carpool and left lane. Look for slowing from Camino de Estrella.
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17: 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Coming to the Saban Theater May 19th and 20th, it's William Shatner and Neil deGrasse Tyson, an engaging two-part conversation called The Universe is Absurd. Then on July 10th, it's Bobby Brown. Coming to the Kennedy and Agora Hills, Billy Bob Thornton and the Boxmasters, Australia's Thunder from Down Under, Matthew and Gunnar Nelson, Orianthe, Ambrosia, Pancho Sanchez, Yup Dubliners, Queensrÿche, Jeff Tate, Thelma Houston, and more. 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
1: KABC. Conditions at ICE detention centers in California are awful. That according to a new report from the California Department of Justice. State Attorney General Rob Bonta says the problems are because of
2: the Trump administration's aggressive and inhumane mass deportation campaign, including its refusal to release detainees on bond.
1: He says that causes overcrowding, which leads to terrible medical care and filthy conditions. The Department of Homeland Security refutes the report. Red flag warnings are in effect right now in much of California, from the Southern California coast up through Central California and the Sacramento area. Fire officials in many counties are on alert for what could be a rough couple of days. The city of Long Beach canceled its Pride Festival activities this weekend, massive events that they say didn't have the proper permits, which might have resulted in people getting hurt. Long Beach Pride President Tanya Martin.
3: This decision comes at a moment when LGBTQ plus people are facing escalated attacks.
1: She disputes the permit claim. Those are the headlines. I'm Jason Athenson.
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12: 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I am your host, Steve Summers. Before we jump in today, let me take a step back because I remember this conversation like it was yesterday. I was talking to Dr. Neil Levin just a few years ago, and I asked him, I said, Dr. Levin, if you were stuck on a desert island, what key nutrients would you take? Because, you know, it's confusing for us. There are so many vitamins out there. What is the most important one? If you're like me, I don't want to take 10 to 20 pills a day. I just don't. So anyway, Dr. Levin said, Steve, we're working on this. A few years went by, and folks, here we are today. And on the show to talk with us about that, Dr. Neil Levin is here. He's a chiropractor, nutritionist, and high-level advisor to Purity Products. Dr. Levin, I remember that conversation. I do. Welcome back to the show.
13: You know, that's funny. I remember that conversation as well, and you weren't the only one who had asked me that. I've had so many patients over the years ask me just about that. Doc, you know, if you were stuck on a desert island and you could only have one thing, what would it be? Or, Doc, I don't want to take... I'm giving them five or six formulas. Doc, I just want one thing. And this super pill is the answer to that question. I brought that question back to Purity Products and I said, look, this is getting unruly. I mean, I'm giving my patients.

0: into Multi. I'm giving them fish oil and krill oil. If they're over 45, they need the CoQ10. Mm-hmm. All the Multis are underpowered in terms of vitamin D, so I'm giving them vitamin D. The B12s and all these Multis are wrong. Folks over 50, 60 can't absorb it. I'm giving them a B12.
1: Right.
0: And it was getting, they're walking out of here with a bag of pills and they're rolling their eyes at me. So I said to Purity, I'm like, guys, we got to come up with one super formula is what I called it. And they came back, it took them about a year to do it.
1: Wow.
0: And they came back with the super pill. And this is the answer. This is your krill oil. It's your fish oil. It's your CoQ10. This has got as much lutein, Steve, as an eye formula, a full 10 milligrams of a very high-end lutein. It's got the astaxanthin for the eyes. Wow. See, there's 2,000 international units of vitamin D. This has got the right B12 for folks in their 50s, 60s, 70s to give them that energy that they want. This is the answer. If you're only going to take one thing, hands down, the super pill is it.
1: Well, I remember the conversation very well. And to be fair, it had to have been one of those ding light bulb moments, right? I mean, this is actually huge because there is no other multivitamin on the market, at least I know of, that does this.
0: Yeah, there is none. And, you know, it's like, what do you need to take? Let's check the boxes. What do people have to take? You have to take an omega-3, whether it's fish oil or krill oil.
1: Check.
0: I like both because that's just critical for brain health and heart health, visual health. It makes your skin look great. It makes all the cells of the body work effectively. According to a recent study, 98% of us are low in omega-3s, you must take an omega-3. That's right. In here. You have to take vitamin D. If you're above Atlanta, let's say, you have to take vitamin D because for the whole winter, you're not making any. And then if you slather on the sunscreen in the summer, you're still not making any. And vitamin D is critical for everything. It signals to a tenth of the human genome. It's important for muscle health, eye health, immune health, brain health, happy mood. You want to feel good? It's your vitamin D. You got to get that in there. The average Multi, Steve, is going to give you 400 international units. That's a joke. The super pill has a full 2,000 international units.
1: That's huge.
0: Of vitamin D.
1: That's huge.
0: A meaningful dose.
1: Yeah.
0: And the list goes on and on. It's 100 milligrams of CoQ10. It's the right B12. So what I hear from my patients, that let's say they come in on a Monday and they're, you know, have some neck pain or back pain. I want to see them again later in the week. They come in and they're like, wow, doc, this makes a difference. This isn't like a regular multi where you take it and you hope it's going to work.
1: Right.
0: This is like, wow, I feel better. Once people start on the super pill, this is just something they get over and over and over.
1: Well, the way I view this, this is kind of a next generation new frontier of supplementation. It's where one simple pill that you have in your elite multi that you're talking about, an elite omega-3, you said, with krill oil and fish oil, and then you augment that with the cellular energizers like coenzyme Q10, talked about astaxanthin and lutein for the eyes and skin, and even ginkgo, which I don't think you mentioned, for brain health. Now, that is a great idea right there, because we get a little bit older, things slow down. Ginkgo is great for brain health. I mean, does this all surprise you that it's never been done before?
0: You know, I've always been surprised that it hasn't been done before, but, you know, I don't get involved in the intrinsics, but when I talk to Jan over there at Purity, Jason over there, you know, this took them over a year to put together, because to get everything stabilized, because with the fish oil and the krill oil and then the multi, to make everything work just right wasn't easy. But then the benefits are so great. Let's go to this recent study. This is a recent, large, randomized study. This is on multivitamins.
1: This would be interesting. Right here.
0: The multivitamin they used isn't half the multi we're talking about right now. So this is a randomized, double-blind, placebo-controlled study performed by researchers, Steve, from Wake Forest University School of Medicine in collaboration with Brigham and Women's Hospital in Boston. That's an affiliate of Harvard. So very high-end study, 2,262 older men and women, average age 72. This was published in September 2022, so very recent.
1: Yeah.
0: What the researchers found was nothing less than shocking. They did this study over 3 years. They gave them cognitive tests at baseline. So that's thinking tests. How is this person thinking? Okay. Everybody was normal cognitively when the test began.
1: Mm-hmm.
0: Now, 3 years later, they redid the cognitive test. Some were on placebo, of course. Some were on the multi. The multivitamin slowed cognitive decline, Steve, by 60%.
1: No way.
0: You would have thought this would have been trumpeted from the hilltops, but you know what? The media, they love to come out and pan
1: Oh, yeah.
0: vitamins. So when God

0: But a study comes out that doesn't show the vitamin did an amazing job. That's big headlines. Yeah. But this, 60. This is major, and it's from Harvard. It's from Wake Forest, Brigham Young Hospital. It cut down cognitive decline by 60%. So that's just outstanding.
1: That's
0: Let me
1: amazing.
0: Tell you something. The multi we're talking about here, the super pill, is order of magnitudes better. You know, just the nutrients are better. So you asked me about ginkgo before.
1: Yes.
0: So when you combine a multi with ginkgo biloba, which has wonderful support for the brain, along with krill oil and fish oil, incredible support for the brain, B vitamins, so important for the brain. And then you add our elite lutein, which has tons of brain benefits, along with skin benefits and eye benefits. This becomes just an outstanding brain formula on top of it being great for the heart and energy. The first thing people are going to notice is energy. But this is going to work. This is protecting your brain. We all want to age gracefully. The super pill is going to help you do just that.
1: You mentioned something a while ago, why it took a year to develop this. Purity Products has been around for 25 plus years now, so they don't do anything halfway. I mean, you put the components together, and you want to make sure that it works. And when it does, you want to tell people about it, just like the super pill. It can deliver a multiple mode of action that goes way beyond just a basic multivitamin. And it boils down to what you like to call a difference maker in nutritional technologies. If you can, explain the savings here and why this is so advanced. Because I know savings is so important for so many people out there.
0: Wow, that is like such a great point. Because, you know, people used to complain about the sheer amount of stuff I would give them, right? But they were also rolling their eyes at my receptionist when she gives them the number for the cost of it. Because if you're talking about, if you go out and buy a very top quality multivitamin, and then you're going to get some krill oil and some fish oil, and you're going to get CoQ10, and the top selling CoQ10 brand is 100 milligrams. We have 100 milligrams right here. Mm-hmm. You're going to get an eye formula with 10 milligrams of a very good lutein, and you're going to get a vitamin D formula and maybe a high-end B12.
1: Yeah.
0: I don't see you doing it for less than $200. And you know the fact that since you're bringing up money, the fact that Purity is letting folks try a full 1 month supply of this for $9.95. I mean, that is really, you know why they do it, Steve?
1: Why?
0: Because they want people to try it. They know this is a superior product. Once people see, wow, this is really a lot better than what I was taking, they're going to want to continue.
1: You know, I think this is a good time to clarify how Purity can claim things like better joint comfort in just 7 days with the Purity Super Pill, because hey, let's be honest here. I mean, you can't get this benefit from a regular multi out there. It just doesn't exist. Characterize why adding the omega-3s to Purity Super Pill really leverages the science of these omega-3s from krill to reduce joint pain from exercise and activity in just 7 days.
0: This is a great study. This is double-blind, placebo-controlled out of the Journal of the American College of Nutrition. And Steve, this was done on only 300 milligrams of krill oil. It was a high-end krill oil, but it's 300 milligrams. Mm-hmm. We use 500 milligrams of krill oil, and we use something called Phospho Boost krill oil. So what have they done here? They've taken out more of the sea salts, and by doing that, they concentrate up the omega-3s and the phospholipids. And this is a really, really good krill oil. So you're going to get this benefit and then some. So in this study, in just 7 days, the folks that had knee discomfort, and I think these folks, if I remember correctly, were in their 50s. In just 7 days, Steve, they were 28% more comfortable.
1: Wow.
0: And they didn't do anything different. They weren't exercising or using PT or taking NSAIDs. They added krill oil.
1: Right.
0: In 30 days, they were 38% more comfortable. Now, researchers didn't stop there. They checked their joint flexibility, their joint functionality, all improved. On top of that, they measured something called C-reactive protein, which is a marker of inflammation. And we want to see that go down. And in this study, the folks on krill oil, C-reactive protein moved nicely in the right direction, showing that not only were people more comfortable, more functional, but their blood levels of this substance, C-reactive protein, were improved. So all around, tremendous benefit. This happened in 7 days. So I can say unequivocally that if you have joint discomfort, especially knee joint discomfort, because that's what this study was on, this krill oil tea seems to work just wonderful for making people more comfortable. So if you get this Purity Super Pill and you have the common aches and pains that come along with aging or overuse or being a weekend warrior, once you start to use this for about 7 days, you should feel more comfortable.
1: Well, this is a win-win because if you take something and it's going to make you feel better, going to make your joints feel better, you're going to want to exercise and have more activity on top of that.
0: So that's universal. Yeah. When I'm a chiropractor, so I see that all the time. They come in here, they're complaining, I can't exercise, I can't play golf, I can't play tennis, hiking's not comfortable anymore, I can't play with the grandkids, everything hurts. And I start adjusting them. And once they feel better, they get back to doing the things they want to do. So yes, any therapy, any intervention that's going to help folks feel more comfortable tends to make them happier. And when you're happier and you're more comfortable, what do? You want to get back to your life, whether it's tennis or golf or hiking or playing with the grandkids or shopping or just doing more things.
1: And I think, Dr. Levin, this is a perfect time to remind our listeners about the great news here in this special offer. 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I'll give out that number here in just a couple of minutes. Let's bring Dr. Neil Levin back online here with us. And as you're talking, I'm sitting here hearing this cash register going off. If I was to go out and swallow all 15 to 20 vitamin pills a day with somewhere between $200 and $300 a month, you've gone through this whole litany of things. But one of the things that you haven't mentioned just yet, you've checked off literally all of the boxes here, but you insisted that Purity include 100 milligrams of coenzyme Q10 in this formula. Now, that's for energy, right?
0: Yeah. Now, if you go to the average, I don't know, big box store, club store, the best-selling CoQ10 has 100 milligrams of CoQ10. That's a good amount of CoQ10. Mm-hmm. So we have 100 milligrams of CoQ10. Now, why is CoQ10 important anyway? Think of CoQ10 as like your battery charger.
1: Okay.
0: When you eat some food, whether it's fat, carbohydrates, protein, the body takes those, it absorbs them, it brings them to the cells. Once in the cells, it gets into the mitochondria, and those are your little blast furnaces. That's where you turn food into cellular energy. Well, one of the linchpins to turn food into cellular energy is CoQ10. Mm-hmm. You need lots of CoQ10 to effectively make your food into cellular energy. Now, when you were 20, Steve, you made oodles of CoQ10. By the time you're 70, that number is cut in half. So when you look at a 70-year-old, they're not really moving like a 20-year-old, right? So but the question becomes, can you by orally ingesting CoQ10 in supplement form, bump your levels back up? And the answer is yes. But CoQ10, it's absorbable, but when you take it with krill oil, it goes up. So by maybe 4 or 5 times better absorbed.
1: Nice.
0: And that's what we have it. We have in this krill oil, fish oil matrix. Now, one other point in CoQ10, for those out there listening that take a statin drug. And, you know, a ton.

0: ton of folks over 50 are on statins. They're one of the best-selling drugs out there, and we're not going to pass judgment on statins here. But the point is, if you're using a statin to lower your cholesterol because your doctor told you to, one of the side effects of statins is myalgias, is muscle pain, is discomfort. I see this all the time as a chiropractor. Mm-hmm. Folks come in and they tell me about that. It's the widely held belief is that one of the reasons people get these myalgias, these muscle aches and pains from statins, is because it lowers your CoQ10 even more. So if you're taking a statin, it's going to lower your CoQ10. So if you're on statins, you absolutely want a multi that has CoQ10. You want to get that CoQ10 in there. The point is, isn't it nice to know when you're taking the super pill, this also becomes your CoQ10 formula in a very absorbable omega-3 matrix.
1: Exactly. And I'm so glad you addressed that, because the energy factor in this is so vitally important. If you just join us, we're talking to Dr. Neil Levin with Purity Products. You know, one of the many ingredients in here that is a clinically validated nutrient is called lutein. So, I mean, when you consider how much is in the Purity Super Pill multivitamin, Dr. Levin, Purity Super Pill, I would say, 40 times more here? Is that right? That's a big deal.
0: Well, it's funny that you say that, because I was just looking at the supplement facts panel on the leading multi just now when you saw-

0: can't fix.
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6: From Mesa, Arizona. She says, amazing. I'm 65 years old. I feel like I'm in my 30s. People say I look like I'm in my 40s. The Super Bowl makes me feel amazing. I love all the purity products.
7: All right, one more
6: here. Sean yeah. T. He says, so much in one pill. Excellent quality. 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More energy, less health issues. 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This is vitamin taking made easy. 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Amazing value, easy to take, very, very high end. So, yeah, this is one of those. Once people start on this, they want to continue. This is a great nutrient. And again, for $9.95, absolutely give this a try.
7: Dr. Neil Levin, we've run out of time. I better go and give out that number.
6: Time always flies by, Steve. Thanks for having me.
7: All right, I've got some great news. 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
6: 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I'm your host, Mark Larson. Thank you for tuning in. A great show ahead for you, so stay tuned. But before we begin, I'd like you to put on your thinking cap, all right? Can you name this nutrient? Now, nutritionists love it, because clinical research shows it fights fatigue while promoting muscle strength and endurance. By one antioxidant measurement, it's 6,000 times more powerful than vitamin C. It's 800 times stronger than CoQ10. It can improve your depth perception. And millions of people in Japan use it every day to fight wrinkles and fine lines from the inside out. So what is it? What nutrient are we talking about? Well, Sherry Torkos is here to reveal the secret. She's a practicing pharmacist and author. She's written more than a dozen books on health, including the Canadian Encyclopedia of Natural Medicine. Welcome to the program, Sherry Torkos. Good to have you here.
7: Hey there, Mark. Thanks so much for having me. This secret nutrient that we're going to be talking about is called astaxanthin. Mm-hmm. And Reader's Digest, they featured it brilliantly in an article called The Latest It Antioxidant. Astaxanthin is a fountain of youth. As you mentioned, very popular in Japan, used mainstream for promoting beauty from within as a capsule. But here in North America, people just aren't as familiar with it. But listen to this. It has 60 human studies validating its efficacy. And as a pharmacist, this really caught my attention. And this nutrient is not something that you can get enough of in diet. It's found in salmon, mm-hmm. but you'd really have to eat a lot of salmon, like 5 pounds, just to get a good daily dose.
6: Well, so as much as I love salmon, but I'm not going that far. Sherry, I didn't know that there were 60-plus human clinical studies in this specific natural form of astaxanthin that happens to be in Purity's AstaFX formula. Talked about Japan. Now, this is a capsule. This particular astaxanthin is all the rage for skin health, as they've been finding in Japan. Very, very interesting on so many fronts here, right?
7: Yeah, for sure. I mean, astaxanthin at just a 4 milligram dose, and that's the clinical dose that is in Purity's AstaFX formula, mm-hmm. it's clinically tested and shown to fight fine lines and wrinkles from the inside, and millions in Asia take it daily just for that. And I don't want to get too technical here, but just one human study that I'd like to mention to back up these benefits. They used the exact same dose and the type of astaxanthin that's in Purity's product, and they discovered significant benefits for skin hydration, skin texture, smoothness, mm-hmm. elasticity, reduction of skin spots, and there was even a reduction of redness and an improvement in the evenness of skin tone. So we're talking about big beauty benefits, and it works from the inside out, which is fabulous. Men love it, women love it, and it's really catching on here in North America.
6: It sure is. It's a really impressive list of clinical benefits for beautifying skin from the inside out. No wonder they love it there in Japan, and now we're learning about it here. But Sherry, I know you like to say the wrinkle-reducing benefits and the skin tone benefits are just part of this. That's just kind of the cherry on the top. What do you mean by this?
7: Well, you know, I talk

0: a lot of people in the pharmacy every week. So I work as a pharmacist, and I also get a lot of friends and family and colleagues asking me about their health. And many people are, you know, in their 50s, 60s, 70s, and they really like the idea of a supplement mm-hmm. that can help to improve the appearance of their skin. I mean, we all want beautiful, youthful skin, but for most people, this really isn't the key benefit. What's at the top of the list when you ask people, like, what do they most want to achieve in their health and their wellness? They want something that will help to promote muscle strength, and they want stamina. They want to be able to do the activities they enjoy: mm-hmm. golf, tennis, hiking, playing with their kids and grandkids. And this is actually patented for muscle strength. You know, people want energy to fight fatigue. They want to feel sharp. They're also concerned about their vision. They want to keep their eyes healthy. People are concerned about heart health, circulation, mm-hmm. immunity. Right. All of these areas, really, we're talking about staying healthy from the inside out. So, you know, when you think of it, the skin benefits are compelling, but to me, it's really just the cherry on the top.
1: Yeah, well, Sherry, you were saying that astaxanthin helps with endurance and performance against salmon loaded with astaxanthin. They perform these amazing feats of endurance. Astaxanthin is also found in high levels in the eyes of seagulls. Now, that's interesting. Humans bike faster when they supplement with a specific form of astaxanthin. So is there a common denominator in all of this, these kinds of bits of information?
0: Well, the research here is really clear. Astaxanthin is a molecule that fuels healthy performance, energy, stamina, strength. That's what we see in nature, and that's what we see in humans, too. It's like if you're getting older and you want an edge for strength, for energy, for youthful skin, to fight wrinkles from the inside out, but also to promote endurance and healthy vision, this is what you take. You take this AstaFX formula with a clinical dose of the right type of astaxanthin, and you really feel it. By one measure of antioxidant activity called singlet oxygen quenching activity, astaxanthin is 800 times stronger than CoQ10. And this was published in 2007 in a journal called Carotenoid Science. Another study found that astaxanthin is 6,000 times stronger than vitamin C as an antioxidant, again, in its singlet oxygen scavenging capacity. So it's incredible.
1: Well, I know Purity has a free bottle of AstaFX, just two little liquid capsules a day. That's all you need. And we're going to give out a special 800 number in just a moment for our listeners to take advantage of the free bottle offer. But before we do that, Sherry, Purity uses this natural form of astaxanthin, not that synthetic, cheaper form like you find out there on the market. This is really important as well, correct?
0: Yeah, you definitely need to do your homework when choosing supplements. And that's what I did. AstaFX uses 4 milligrams of the world's most clinically researched natural form of astaxanthin called Astareal.
1: Sherry Tarkos, pharmacist and author, is with us here on the program. Sherry, we learned today that astaxanthin is 6,000 times more powerful by this one measurement of antioxidant activity when compared to vitamin C. This AstaFX has so much power. Purity has something like 100 plus unsolicited testimonials on their website, and I found a couple that I especially enjoy. If I could read a couple of those, I think this is very interesting, if it's okay with you.
0: Sure, I think it's great to share feedback from people that are really taking the product.
1: Yeah, here's one from Ava in Texas. She gives AstaFX 5 stars, and she writes, quote, "After taking AstaFX, my son was visiting us and said, 'Mom, you look youthful. I'm a Purity Products customer for the last 3 years and will never go back.'" That's from Ava. Here's one from Nina in Ottawa, Ontario. She's in the age group 45 to 54, gives it another 5-star review. She says this, quote, "Since taking AstaFX, I've felt so much better. My energy level, I would say, has gone from a 3 to a 10. How about that? She says, "So I feel energized whenever taking. My husband even noticed I no longer complain about housework." Well, I've talked about this amazing product to all my family and friends. I'm sure they see how well I look because I feel great from the inside out. I've even noticed my skin appears healthier, too. I feel like a fountain of youth. Now, that's pretty good stuff from actual customers who've been trying AstaFX. And, Sherry, you mentioned before we started the show, you've been taking this product for yourself. And I know, knowing you for some time, it's worked very well for you, hasn't it?
0: It has. You know, I've been taking it for about 2 years now, mm-hmm. and people are often surprised to hear that I'm 50. They tell me that I look more like I'm 35, which is nice to hear.
1: Yep. Mm-hmm.
0: I do eat healthy, and I exercise regularly, but I'm also a strong believer in the benefits of taking research-based supplements. And I take AstaFX every day to stay strong, healthy, to keep my energy levels up, and for my skin, I mean, I want to do everything I can to stay youthful and to keep my body sharp and also to prevent some of those issues that can arise as we age.
1: Great information with Sherry Tarkos. We'll get back to her.

0: 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We'll give you the number and the special offer again at the end of the show in a few minutes, but lots to cover today. We'll get back to it here with Sherry Tarkos. Can you share with us a quick study or two to sort of back this up, highlight the science behind the elite astaxanthin that's found in Asta FX? Because I know there are, what, dozens and dozens of studies. Maybe you can pull out and highlight a couple of your favorites.
1: Yeah, for sure. So Dr. Mark Miller, he's a PhD, a biomedical researcher, he explains it well, and he's talking here about how free radicals compromise and undermine function and cellular performance in the body. He says astaxanthin is simply superb at negating this, as evidenced by clinical trials showing improved performance and accelerated recovery. In fact, research published in the Journal of Medicine and Science in Sports and Exercise found that those who took 4 milligrams of astaxanthin daily over 28 days scored better cycling times with greater output than those who did not take it. So they biked faster. Mm-hmm. I mean, remember this. Astaxanthin is one of the few fat-soluble antioxidants that can actually neutralize free radicals even at the site of the mitochondrial membrane. It's like cellular body armor protecting your cells, your joints, blood vessels, brain, heart, and organs on many levels.
0: That is impressive on so many levels. So much great information there. And I know this astaxanthin has about a dozen patents, too. I'm looking here. I see there's a patent for promoting eye health and reducing eye fatigue. There's a patent for inhibiting the expression of cytokines in cells, and a patent, get this, on composition for body fat reduction. There's one for improving muscle atrophy in older adults. Sherry, I'd like to be a little bit of a skeptic here. How can this one simple nutrient magically do all of this? How can this Asta FX give us so many benefits? I mean, really?
1: Yeah, I know. It sounds amazing, too good to be true, but it really is true. Many of the studies that I'm referencing here, they're available on PubMed. These are reputable clinical studies conducted by leading researchers around the world that really back the benefits of astaxanthin. By the way, muscle output is better with astaxanthin, too. And this comes from astaxanthin research published in the International Journal of Sports Nutrition, November 2011. This was another study done with cyclists. They took 4 milligrams of astaxanthin. It was a small study, but very positive, showing that cyclists improved their trial time by 2 minutes in a 20-kilometer bike race. I mean, that's a meaningful improvement in a race like this. And the researchers said that they also burned fat more efficiently, which makes sense. Based on this research, Purity can actually make the claim that Asta FX will promote and improve power output in your muscles. I mean, I tell people, Asta FX in, strength and power out. It's transformative if you like energy. And this was found in other studies, too, like one that looked at hand grip strength.
0: Oh, so much great information. Now, Sherry, I want to share a couple more testimonials that caught my attention out of so many right there on the Purity website. Again, these are unsolicited. These are from real people. Here's one from Rick. He's a male, aged 55 to 64, lives in Naples, Florida. He writes this: "What a great product Asta FX has been for me. After starting taking Asta FX, my workout and strength has increased as if I were in my 20s again. And I've only been on Asta FX for 2 months now. Can't wait to see the long-term effect. I look forward to taking Asta FX every morning for my afternoon workouts. I'll be taking this product for a long time." Here's Dee Dee. She's a female, age 45 to 54. She lives in Laurel Park, North Carolina. She writes this, quote, "I've been using Asta FX for a month now. I can see the difference in my energy level.

0: I now have more energy, feel better since taking this product. I can actually see a difference in my skin as well. I'm a smoker who has smoking lines around my mouth, but the lines have diminished about 50%. Overall, I am so thrilled with my energy level. I love this product. Just a couple of samples from the real people who have responded on Purity's website. And Sherry, I'm looking at the list of patents again on this astaxanthin compound. This is where the, you know, the science, the research backs up what we're talking about. This is just flat out amazing. And now, Sherry, a lot of people out there are going to think what I'm going to say here sounds a little bit odd. But you said before the show, this supplement may even help people drive a car better or use the computer more comfortably. I mean, come on, how does this happen?
1: It does sound funny, but AstaFX may actually help in these areas too. And here's why. One of the interesting things about astaxanthin is that it's a relative of vitamin A. And we know that vitamin A is good for our eyes, good for vision. Astaxanthin is too. Astaxanthin has actually been shown to fight oxidation in eye tissue. Scientists did a study where they found a 46% improvement in a measurement called depth perception. Now, depth perception, that's our ability to determine distances between objects, or basically to see in three dimensions. And researchers, they studied a handball team, specifically looking at how quickly they could change focus. And guess what? The handball team that was supplementing with astaxanthin, they were able to improve their accuracy and improve their performance in the depth perception test. Other research has also shown that astaxanthin helps reduce eye fatigue. And, you know, when you're on a computer, that's a big deal. Everyone's on computers these days and for long periods of time, and it's hard on our eyes. And we know that if you're driving a car and it's late at night and your reaction time is slow, that's not good. Astaxanthin actually helps the eyes focus and refocus. Dr. Hecht, PhD, one of the leading researchers at AstaReal, says that the product actually helps your eyes be more resilient. You see better with it. Your eyes are healthier. I mean, who doesn't love those benefits?
0: Again, we're talking with pharmacist and health author Sherry Tarkos about our free bottle offer from Purity Products, talking about AstaFX. So much ground to cover. Sherry, I want to get back to the skin benefits and this issue of wrinkle reduction. Not as a cream or as a lotion, but as a capsule. You take it orally. This patent also covers this. You say this ingredient is proven to reduce wrinkles, and not just by a little. We're talking a dramatic amount. What's going on with this?
1: Yeah, I know. It's fascinating. A huge benefit. People want to look younger. I know I do. And I've noticed significant benefits since I've started taking it. But it's the science here that really shines. The whole concept of taking oral supplements to improve skin health. Relatively new concept here in North America, but in Japan, this is mainstream. Astaxanthin is already one of, if not the most successful ingredients in a new class of products called cosmeceuticals, or supplements that you take orally to enhance the cosmetic appearance of your skin. So listen to this. In one study, they gave 4 milligrams of astaxanthin, which, by the way, is the actual amount you get in Purity's AstaFX. And the skin benefits were dramatic. Within 6 weeks, every single person in the treatment group, 100% of participants in the study, reported that their skin had improved significantly. Everybody got results. Fine lines, hydration, elasticity, all improved. Listen to this. The participants experienced about 50% improvement in dryness, moisture, roughness, elasticity, fine lines, wrinkles, even age spots were significantly diminished. And this is literally in line with the best, the highest quality, and the most expensive topical products, the lotions and potions that we put on our skin. And again, AstaFX, it's exclusive to Purity Products.
0: 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Now, Sherry, for people who are just tuning in, one of the many highlights we covered earlier on today's program is just how revolutionary this special Purity Astaxanthin is for redefining aging skin. And astaxanthin works its magic inside the body in areas like endurance, stamina, energy. These are so many of the inside-out benefits that people will feel. And in fact, what will they feel when they start taking AstaFX?
1: So the reason you need to give this a try is because the benefits are real. The science is very compelling. Over 60 clinical studies and patents. I mean, the product is impressive and it really works. This is a product where you will actually see and feel the benefits after taking it a month or so. The cosmetic benefits for your skin, we just mentioned a minute ago, really incredible. I've been taking it myself and I see a huge difference. Others have noticed too. People are always saying to me, you know, what do you use on your skin? What are you taking? And, you know, I tell people what you put into your body is just as important, if not more so, than what you apply to your skin. And think about the vision benefits, really unmatched by any other nutrient or supplement out there. It targets tired eyes, eye strain, and it helps improve eye focus and depth perception. It's great for circulation, energy, muscle strength, and endurance. You can literally boost your strength. As we age, this is crucial. It helps you enjoy life and stay in the game. Mm-hmm. And it can even help with recovery after exercise. Next, astaxanthin has the ability to fight fatigue and support mitochondrial function. So that means cellular energy and ATP support.
0: Now, Sherry, just a few moments left before we wrap up the program. I want to take a quick step back for a moment. I know we have this great free bottle offer today. We're talking AstaFX from Purity Products, and we'll get to that offer as we wrap up the program. Free bottle of AstaFX for all of our listeners. Again, it promotes healthy vision, skin, muscle, fights wrinkles like no other. And most of us have just never heard about all of this until today. So tell our listeners again how astaxanthin compares to other antioxidants or phytonutrients that are out there on the market right now, because this is truly unique, isn't it?
1: Well, you know, from an antioxidant perspective, the healthy aging perspective, astaxanthin is up to 6,000 times more potent than vitamin C in its singlet oxygen-quenching capacity. That should be enough to get everybody excited. There's really, you know, something in this for everybody. With AstaFX from Purity here, you get to see the amazing power of astaxanthin for yourself. It's the king of the carotenoids, and very few people are aware of its benefits, and I think millions are missing out on it because they just aren't aware of this incredible evidence-based nutraceutical.
0: And I know it may sound too good to be true for some people, Sherry. What do you say to any skeptics saying, come on, does it really do all of this?
1: Well, I'm a pharmacist, and in my training as a pharmacist, I'm trained to look at the science and to see what the science says. And the science on astaxanthin is very clear, backed by over 60 clinical studies, and many of these studies are accessible on PubMed, so you can check them out yourself. But the key takeaway is this. The benefits are real, the cosmetic benefits, the endurance benefits, the strength benefits, the vision benefits, circulation, cardio, the product really works. I mean, the science is so strong. I see the difference in how it makes my skin look and how I feel. I feel stronger, healthier, and I encourage folks to give this a try. With this free bottle offer from Purity, there's nothing to lose and so much to gain.
0: Such great information, wonderful show, and always good to talk with you, Sherry. Thank you so much for joining us today.
1: Thank you.
0: Sherry Torkos, who's an author, she's a practicing pharmacist. 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
10: 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I am your host, Steve Summers, and I've got to tell you, we have got a fascinating show for you today. Now, if you're like most people, you may have noticed

0: When you hit 50, you kind of hit the wall. You know, between your joints, the heart, the brain, your eyes, your energy, you name it. Now, when you hit 50, you have to pay attention to your health. We all know that. So whether you're 40 or 50 or say in your 60s or 70s or even older for that matter, our guest today says he's discovered something that you can unlock the key to feeling better at any age. This is exciting. What is it? What are we talking about? Why do you need to know about this? Well, stay tuned. Dr. Neil Levin is on the line here. Dr. Neil Levin is a chiropractor. He's a nutritionist. He's a longtime advisor for Purity Products. Welcome, Dr. Levin. So great to have you back on the show today. This is a big story, isn't it?
1: Oh, absolutely, Steve. And let's cut right to the chase here. That discovery you talked about at the top there, it's krill oil, because krill oil is simply amazing for us. It's great for the heart, great for the joints, fantastic for the brain, for the eyes. I mean, I have people coming into my clinic every single day, and they want to feel better. I mean, they want to feel physically better, stronger. They want their joints to feel comfortable, but they want to stay mentally sharp. They want to keep that brain thinking like it did when they were younger. They want to protect themselves from coronary heart disease and maintain those flexible, healthy, youthful arteries for wonderful circulation. Hey, Steve, they want to boost their energy. And
0: absolutely,
1: you know, why not? I mean, we deserve it. And that's what we're going to be talking about here today with this Krill Omega 50 Plus, which is the cutting edge combination, Steve, of krill oil, which is so fabulous for us. But we've infused the krill oil. Now, this is so important. We've infused the krill oil with the high omega-3 concentrated fish oil. You need to do that when you're dealing with krill, because krill just isn't high enough in omega-3. So many other important parameters and virtues, but you got to get that high omega-3 fish oil in there, and we've done that. So this is now the best of both worlds. But we didn't stop there. For the 50-plussers, we've added some vitamin D. We doubled the antioxidant power, and Steve, we actually increased the amount of krill by 67%. So this now becomes the finest omega-3 nutrient in the world, as far as I'm concerned.
0: This is very, very exciting. This krill oil sensation, I mean, it is all over the news, Dr. Neil Levin. Great studies are out there. Many experts are declaring that krill oil is better than fish oil. So give us this lowdown on this krill omega 50 plus formula.
1: Right, Steve. You know, if I told you that there's this one tiny pill that benefits the joints and the brain and memory, mood, coronary heart disease, wonderful for the arteries, makes your hair shine, great for the skin. I mean, what would you say to that?
0: Hey, where can I get this stuff?
1: Right, and we have it. It's Krill Omega 50 Plus, and we're going to give it to everybody for free today. And that's really cool, because Purity wants everybody to try this, because they know they're going to see a huge difference. But get this, on top of that, for the first 1,000 people that call today, we're giving away a second gift, because I just demanded this. You know, when we're dealing with the 50 plus, and hey, you know, if you're 40 and you feel like your energy is low, this is for you also. But for people 50 and over, we're also giving away free B12 energy melts. I demanded this because, hey, as we're getting a little older, we don't absorb that B12 as well. And I want you to feel the benefits from this Krill Omega 50 Plus. So I'm going to jack up those B12 levels for you today as well. You know, what a value proposition.
0: You know, when it comes to your health, it really is a win-win. This is amazing. I heard you say that this can actually reduce the risk of coronary heart disease. When you hear that, whose ears don't perk up after that? How exactly does that work anyway?
1: Right. Well, Krill Omega 50 Plus, remember, this is the combination of krill oil with the high omega-3, highly concentrated fish oil. So it's much higher in omega-3s than most krill oil formulas would be. So when we're dealing with the high omega-3 fish oil, we're talking about support for the HDL cholesterol, healthy, youthful, flexible arteries. That's so great for the circulation, heart muscle strength, platelet activity, red blood cells that stay nice and soft and flexible so they can work their way through those little capillaries. Oh, what about triglycerides? That becomes so important. So this Krill Omega 50 Plus supports the heart in so many ways. And you know, the bottom line is we need to think about this, because as we're getting a little older, 50 plus, maybe mid 40s, certainly 60s and 70s, it's decision time. I mean, you know your body's not working the way it did when you were in your 30s.
0: Exactly.
1: The energy might not be there. You need to make a decision. Are you going to take it laying down and just let yourself get old? Or are you going to do something about it? Are you going to stay physically active? Are you going to do the things you need to stay healthy? And getting these omega-3s, the krill oil, the vitamin D, the antioxidants make such a difference. This is a game changer for anybody in that 50-plus age group.
0: Doc, this is absolutely great information. I know that omega-3s are best known for their cardiovascular benefits, and they're certainly also known as brain food. Now, we've discussed this in some of the past shows. If you would, touch on the brain benefits for

0: our listeners listening out there today, and tell us why you say that supplementing with omega-3s isn't just a good idea for the brain, but an absolute necessity.
1: Oh, this is such an important point that you're bringing up. Absolutely. For brain health, we must get these omega-3s back in there. You know, when you think about omega-3s and you think about brain health and memory and mood and feeling sharp, you really want to single out the DHA component. That's the docosahexaenoic acid. You know what, Steve? Your brain is 60% fat by weight. And of that, 25% needs to be DHA. You know what I use? An analogy in my practice. People understand calcium and bone health, right? If you don't have calcium in your diet and you don't supplement with calcium, your bones are going to get brittle and weak. That's right. What happens to bones. Bones need calcium for their normal strength and structure. Now, with the brain, it's the same. DHA for normal structure. We use this for one brain neuron to communicate with another, to build out the brain, the serotonin, the dopamine, all the feel-good neurotransmitters. So must have it, must get it back in there. So important. And with this Krill Omega 50 Plus, we've increased the level of DHA because we've put the concentrated omega-3s in there. Now, with Krill Omega 50 Plus, you're going to get 130 milligrams of DHA per serving, Steve.
0: Wow.
1: The leading brand of krill oil, you're going to get 24.
0: Excellent.
1: 24 in the leading brand, you're going to get 130 with Krill Omega 50 Plus. That's why this is so incredible for the brain.
0: This is absolutely exciting. I got to tell you, though, during the last Krill show that we did together, you totally shocked me, Doc. I remember this specifically. You said that.
1: Tell me, I'm right on the edge of my seat. What did I say?
0: You said, and I remember, that the studies show that krill oil improves joint comfort in just 7 days. Now, if the benefits for the brain and the heart didn't perk my ears up, that certainly would. If you would touch on the study and tell us how this works.
1: Right, right. That was a great study. In fact, that's the reason I started taking krill oil about 5-6 years ago. Mm-hmm. Pilot study, double-blind, placebo-controlled, exactly what you want to see out of the Journal of the American College of Nutrition. Now, participants got 300 milligrams of krill oil or placebo. Now, remember, in Krill Omega 50 Plus, we're giving you even more. We're giving you 500 milligrams of krill oil, so even more potent. But the participants in the study that got the krill oil got some amazing joint benefits, Steve. Get this. In just 7 days, and you remember this from the last show, but yeah, in just 7 days, they were 28% more comfortable. That's a jaw dropper. When I read that, I immediately went out and bought my first bottle of krill oil. But after 30 days, they were 38% more comfortable. The researchers didn't stop there. They looked at flexibility of the joints. They looked at function of the joints. All improved. And I call this the krill oil advantage. So if you're out there and you're taking fish oil, well, fish oil is great. I mean, fish oil is in here. It's so important, but you're not going to get the same joint advantages just on krill. You're not going to experience this joint comfort benefit that we get specifically from the krill. And remember, in Krill Omega 50 Plus, we've jacked up the levels of the krill 67% more. So in terms of dosage, fantastic.
0: That's big. That is absolutely big. Hey, I was on the website, and the testimonials on the Krill Omega 50 Plus, they're incredible. I mean, people obviously love this product. I'd like to share a couple of my favorites here.
1: Sure, sure.
0: Believer writes in, she's a female age 45 to 54 from Georgia. She rates it 5 out of 5 stars. She writes, "This has helped. Less grind on my knees when climbing up the steps. Beneficial to my overall health, both physically and mentally. I just feel better," is what she said. Also, Safety Susan, age 55 to 64 from Sacramento, California. She writes to 5 out of 5 stars. "I was a little worried about fishy aftertaste. However, I have not burped it even once." She goes, "I like it better than regular fish oil. The capsule size is smaller and it's easy to swallow." This is big, the capsule size being smaller.
1: You know, and I'm really glad you picked that one out, because Safety Susan picks out a very important point there. I don't think we've really harped on this enough, because people have trouble swallowing those huge horse pills, you know, those huge omega-3 pills. These are tiny. So this is why this is such a breakthrough. These capsules are so small and easy to swallow. Anybody can easily swallow them. But at the same time, we've increased the dosage of krill by 67%. We've boosted the antioxidant power. The vitamin D is in there. We supercharged the whole thing with the high omega-3, highly concentrated fish oil. So important for the heart. So yeah, Safety Suzanne, she really nailed it there. I want to read one more. This one in front of me, Blessed. She's in the 55 to 64 age bracket. Fort Worth, Texas, 5 out of 5 stars. She writes, I was experiencing brain fog. I couldn't remember things at work. Felt I was slowing down mentally. Purity was offering a free bottle. I've been taking it for a year, and I swear by it. I have experienced a difference in my brain and body. Good for you, bless.

0: You know what? I'm not surprised at these testimonials at all because, again, I take this product myself. Mm-hmm. It's fabulous. My patients love the Krill Omega 50 Plus. They feel it in their joints. They feel it in their brain. They feel it in their energy, their circulation. They just feel better. That's what everybody tells me when they get in this Krill Omega 50 Plus.
1: Now, Dr. Neil Levin, talk for a minute, if you would, about the B12 Energy Melts, too. This is really an exciting addition.
0: So important.
1: You gave these away in our last Krill show as well, and the feedback has been absolutely overwhelming. People simply love the energy, the pep, the vigor they feel when they have their B12 levels restored with these. And now Purity's going to do it again. So two free bottles here today for the listeners. Tell us about this.
0: Yeah, remember, first of all the listeners today that pick up the phone and call are going to get a free bottle of this Krill Omega 50 Plus. Amazing. But now the B12 Energy Melts, why are they here? I said to Purity, I said, guys, we're dealing with the 50-plusers here. Even people with 45, 50, 60, 70, they're having more trouble absorbing the B12, and B12 is critical. You think B12, think energy. If your energy is low and you're in your 50s or 60s, I mean, it may be a B12 issue. B12 helps the body to make red blood cells. We need that to carry oxygen to the tissue, so important for energy. B12 helps us to burn carbohydrates and turn them into energy. 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So these B12 energy melts, they're fantastic. You put one on your tongue, tastes delicious. 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And what B12 energy melts do is they help bump up your levels of B12. And if you were a little low on B12, you really do feel a difference. The first thing you notice is energy. Everybody's going to love these two products. 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And, oh, Steve, it's really a free bottle. 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
1: 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Now, Doc, I've seen these ads where they say that krill oil is 48 times stronger than fish oil. Is that true? Does that make any sense?
0: Well, you know, obviously these are the krill guys talking, right?
1: Right.
0: But you could look at it both ways. Let's get into krill in just a moment. But first, let's pat the fish oil guys on the shoulder because, you know, you could say that the fish oil is better and stronger, but we're talking about the concentrated high omega-3 fish oil here because it's higher in the omega-3s, the EPA and DHA that are so important for the heart, the brain, the memory, mood, your eyes, your skin, your hair, your nails. So in one sense, you could say, well, the fish oil's better, but in another sense, I have to hand it to the krill guys because in terms of antioxidant power, krill oil is extraordinary. And it's because there's a molecule in krill oil that's naturally occurring called astaxanthin. And this astaxanthin, Steve, this is one of the most powerful antioxidants we've ever discovered. Steve, by one measure of antioxidant activity, it's 6,000 times stronger than vitamin C.
1: Wow.
0: So amazing antioxidant power in the

0: krill. 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Our antioxidant systems are kind of slowing down, and at the same time, we're producing more free radicals naturally. 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I have folks, they were going out and they were getting the krill separately and the fish oil separately, the antioxidant. You could spend $75 doing that.
1: No kidding.
0: You're getting it all for free today. This is the best of both worlds, this combination product with the krill and the fish oil. It's not one being better than the other. They're both great, and this is the best of both worlds.
1: You know, thank God for Purity products. I'm serious. Seriously, because when you think about where our food supply has gone and where we are today, we have to have something that allows us to feel better as we age, to age gracefully. It's amazing to me as we talk
0: about
1: this.
0: And that's why I love the way that Purity gives away the free bottles. Because, you know, people can be skeptical.
1: Sure.
0: They should be skeptical. But now they can be skeptical and they say, okay, you know what? This sounds pretty important. I'm going to give this a go. It's only going to cost me $6.95. And they get it and they try it out. And what they start to see, because it doesn't take long. Remember that joint study, 7 days, 28% more comfortable. What they start to see is, hey, I'm more comfortable. I feel better. They notice their energy is better. And they realize, hey, you know what? This is important. And they tell their friends and they tell their relatives and they tell their loved ones. And Purity's been doing business this way for, I don't know, 20 years now. And, you know, this is a great testimonial by Gracie. 5 out of 5 stars. She writes, it works. I feel a difference in my joints after only 1 week. Also, you have the nicest staff. That's what Gracie writes. You have the nicest staff. People are going to appreciate working with Purity. They're a fantastic company. They put their money where their mouth is. They give out free bottles, and you try it, and you're like, wow, this is great stuff. Thank God for Purity.
1: Let's talk about the heart health for a moment. It's probably the single greatest concern that people face as they age. So anything that we can do to boost heart health becomes really a top priority. You know this, I know this, and those folks out there know this as well. And I know you mentioned earlier that omega-3s literally lower our risk of coronary heart disease. Do I have that correct? Because that's a big statement.
0: You know, absolutely. I mean, protecting the heart, this is what put omega-3s on the map back in the 70s. Dr. Dierberg discovered, you know, how protective they were for the Eskimos.
1: Right.
0: But bottom line is, omega-3s protect our heart in so many ways. They promote a smooth, rhythmical heartbeat, important for the body's normal inflammatory response in the heart muscle, inside the arteries and veins. They promote those youthful, flexible arteries, so important for circulation. They promote healthy blood platelet activity, healthy red blood cell activity.

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7: President Trump is defending comments he made, saying he doesn't think about Americans' finances when it comes to the Iran war. The president was asked about the comments by Fox News during an interview taped in China that aired last night. Trump called it a perfect statement and added that he'd make it again.
8: When people hear me say it, everybody agrees. Short-term pain. It's going to be short-term pain. But the pain is much less than people thought.
7: During the interview, Trump also said he would not let the upcoming midterm elections impact his decision-making on Iran.
8: I said to my people, I hate to do this to you, but I'm going to screw up your numbers for a little while because we have to stop the nuclear weapon stuff with Iran because they're nuts. They're sick people.
7: The president reiterated that Iran cannot be allowed to have a nuclear weapon. President Trump says one of the leaders of ISIS has been killed in Nigeria. In an announcement Friday night, the president said Abu Bilal al-Manuki has been killed by U.S. and Nigerian forces in a meticulously planned and very complex mission. Trump called al-Manuki the most active terrorist in the world and second in command of ISIS, who thought he could hide in Africa. Trump added that the leader's death means ISIS' global operation is greatly diminished. U.S. Africa Command said other ISIS leaders were also killed in the attack. A new study has found a brain chemistry difference in people with anxiety. Scientists at the University of California found that people with anxiety disorders have lower levels of choline, a nutrient needed for healthy brain function. The strongest difference was noted in the prefrontal cortex, the area tied to emotional control and decision-making. Researchers say the discovery is the first clear chemical brain pattern linked to anxiety and could lead to new nutrition-based treatments. And the Detroit Pistons will host the Cleveland Cavaliers for Game 7 on Sunday. The Pistons blew out the Cavs 115-94 on Friday to force the winner-take-all game. Meantime, the Western Conference Finals will get underway Monday. I'm Lisa Carton.
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10: Real rough ride on the 101 southbound out of Hollywood toward downtown L.A. You're going to first encounter real heavy slowing as you come away from Hollywood Boulevard, and then get comfortable because that's going to stay a parking lot basically the entire way down to the 110. Meanwhile, on the other side, the 101 northbound, you're going to encounter heavy slowing coming away from the 5 interchange. It'll stay heavy up to the 110, and then from the 110, it's mostly just patchy delays the rest of the way up into the Cahuenga Pass.
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12: A common sense Republican running for Congress in a seat once held by Adam Schiff?
13: Yes. Hi, I'm Scott Allen Myers. So many people have thought about leaving California, but I'm staying. I'm staying to fight back against the crushing costs, the tax burdens, and the outrageous social agendas. 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
13: I'm Scott Allen Myers, and I approve of this message. 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
14: Sterling Venue Ventures says tons of live entertainment coming your way. Coming to the Saban Theater May 19th and 20th, it's William Shatner and Neil deGrasse Tyson, an engaging two-part conversation called The Universe is Absurd. Then on July 10th, it's Bobby Brown. Coming to the Canyon and Agora Hills, Billy Bob Thornton and the Boxmasters, Australia's Thunder from Down Under, Matthew and Gunnar Nelson, Orianthe, Ambrosia, Pancho Sanchez, Yup Dubliners, Queensrÿche, Jeff Tate, Thelma Houston, and more. And coming soon to the Oxnard Performing Arts Center, Kenny Wade Shepherd and the Hollywood medium Tyler Henry. 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
4: A common sense Republican running for Congress in a seat once held by Adam Schiff?
5: Yes. Hi, I'm Scott Allen Myers. So many people have thought about leaving California, but I'm staying. I'm staying to fight back against the crushing costs, the tax burdens, and the outrageous social agendas. 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
5: I'm Scott Allen Myers, and I approve of this message. 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
6: Percent.
7: A succulent?
6: Here's what it is. It's a transforming, like a transformer.
7: Okay.
6: That folds into vehicle mode into a walking humanoid robot with a pilot seat on the inside.
7: Oh, I get in and I drive it.
6: Yes.
7: That's okay. Actually pretty cool.
6: It's like in like the action figure, right? The Transformers. Mm-hmm. So could you imagine walking into Costco with that?
7: I would need a pallet of mayonnaise, please. What are you going to do with that thing once you're in it?
6: You're going to walk around and be the boss. Okay.
7: I'm watching the video right now, and he just knocked down a wall.
6: Okay.
7: Oh, now it's crawling around like some sort of ape. That's creepy.
6: $650,000.
7: I will be putting it on my Amazon wish list.
6: You know what? I would buy that.
7: Of course you would.
6: I think that'd be so cool.
7: And then you'd use it once and put it right next to all the other tech that you never touch.
6: Who's sporting their Apple Watch since October? And then you tell me, oh, I give her 3 weeks. That's it.
7: One out of a billion. Good job, Apple Watch. You kept your attention. Every other technology, get in the pile.
6: I think, yeah, you've known me way too long. There is that. And on that happy note, welcome, ladies and gentlemen. It's the nation's largest, biggest, best, award-winning show about all things digital. It's called The Kim Komando Show because, after all, I am America's beloved digital goddess here with you once again, trademarked, of course. And joining me is Andrew Babinski, our co-host. Hello there, Andrew.
7: Hi, Kim.
6: And just a reminder that you can catch us on the radio on over 430 top stations from coast to coast. 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Just search for Komando with a K, of course. And then you can also now get the Kim Komando Show as a YouTube show. And it is the bomb. We crush it week after week.
7: The bomb?
6: Yes.
7: That's how you want to draw them in and relate with the audience by saying we're the bomb?
6: I thought that was really clever.
7: All right. Go over to youtube.com/Kim Komando.
6: Such a jerk face. Subscribe. You know what? You're just in a bad mood.
7: I am. I'm in an awful mood. And I haven't had air conditioning for 3 days. It's 105 degrees in Phoenix, Arizona.
6: And you stink.
7: I don't stink.
6: I have to tell you, I didn't want to be that one. I didn't want to be that person. But if you notice, I keep inching over and over and over.
7: Okay, then just pile on with I stink.
6: I mean, it's not like the sewer gas.
7: Oh, my gosh. But it's close. It's so hot at my house. It's like a billion degrees.
6: And my house is like 66 degrees, 67.
7: I don't like you. Right now, in this moment in time, I don't like you.
6: YouTube.com/Kim Komando. Hit that big old subscribe
7: button. Go unsubscribe. Get revenge for me.
6: Gosh, the next time you're in a bad mood, just give me a heads up a little bit.
7: Okay, I'll give you a heads up, but I'm still coming in a bad mood. It's not going to change anything.
6: Okay, let's turn our frown upside down.
7: Okay.
6: Let's think of something positive.
7: I love Kim Komando.
6: 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All right, every single day I make sure that I know exactly what's happening in the tech space so that this way you all know, too. It's this wonderful thing that happens, the transference of just pure intellect, know-how, and love and jokes that happens from my brain directly to you through the internet waves, the radio stations, and satellites.
7: Sounds like you're the bomb.
6: I am the bomb.
7: Home skillet?
6: Okay, don't be a jerk face your whole life.
7: Okay, just for the rest of the show.
6: All right, so do you have Alexa?
7: No, we have Google Home.
6: Have you ever said anything where you're like, ooh, I don't know if I should have said that?
7: In front of the speaker?
6: Yes.
7: I didn't even think about it. I've had it for such a long time. It's so integrated into everything. I probably should, but I don't.

0: Have you ever thought, like, maybe there was a follow-up question, and like, where you say something to Google Home and says, "Well, what about this and what about that?" Have you ever thought about this?
1: No.
0: Well, Austin Lincoln had a moment. Alexa asked how his day was going, and we have the audio.
1: Okay.
2: That is understandable, especially with you being in nursing school, right? That's what you said.
3: You're absolutely correct. I did say that, and I can see why that's confusing and concerning. I have some background information that helps me provide personalized responses, but I handled it poorly by bringing up nursing school without you mentioning it first. That would definitely feel weird, and I should have been more transparent about how I knew that detail.
0: Oh, creepy.
1: Handled it incorrectly. You're just mad you got caught, you stinking toaster.
0: Okay. Now, obviously, he never said that, you know, he was in nursing school.
1: Right. He probably does it like me. Just, you know, uses it as an appliance. Turn the lights on, turn the lights off. Open the garage, close the garage. Nothing else.
0: Now, Amazon says that, you know, they're trying to, like, make Alexa better. And so that this way she has some background information that she mentioned so that she can give you context.
1: But they don't grasp. That's just going to freak people out. It's creepy.
0: Yes. So, I mean, so if you had Alexa and right. you went home today, Alexa would say, "Why are you in such a nasty mood, Andrew?"
1: Oh, they will know because of all the posts I put online about how I don't have air conditioning and I'm mad at a certain company.
0: And Alexa's sweating there on the speaker.
1: Right. It's malfunctioning. She's like, it's a billion degrees.
0: Sorry if I stink, Andrew. If you're wondering what your Alexa knows, just get into the app and look under voice history. And then you can also delete those.
1: Recordings. You can delete it. You can take.
0: Yeah, you can delete it if you want to.
1: What percentage do you think of people would find this endearing or connect to it opposed to those like him who was freaked out by it?
0: I think a lot of people would be freaked out.
1: I think it's overwhelming.
0: Yeah. But over time, that freaked outness will decrease because we'll just become accustomed to that. I mean, I know Claude knows me. Claude does.
1: Yeah.
0: I mean, I'll say, you know, reply to this email and it will put like little emojis and all the things in there. And it's kind of like me.
1: Quick story. Lisa always grabs my ChatGPT and asks questions, as if I were severely depressed because she thinks it's hilarious.
0: Wait a minute. I'm going to do that to Barry. That is so good. So what kind of questions is she asking?
1: You know, like I'm going to break up with my fiance and all the children in the household hate me and I'm having multiple affairs. And then I have to get on there and say all that stuff was Lisa and none of it's true. And then, you know, ChatGPT tries to have that human response like, "Oh, ha ha, you too. Having a great time." Well, the last time she did it, she was like, "Hey, Chad, I need some help. I'm having this issue, blah, blah, blah." ChatGPT is like, "Nope, not falling for it. I know this is Lisa."
0: Oh, wow.
1: Isn't that creepy?
0: That is very creepy.
1: She was freaked out.
0: You know, I'm gonna do that to Barry.
1: Put that stuff in there?
0: No, I'll have to say something like, you know, "Forget that I really like 60s music."
1: Really mess with them?
0: Yeah.
1: "I only like polka."
0: Broadway show tunes.
1: From now on, just Les Miserables.
0: And forget about the radio and ham radio. I'm into crocheting.
1: I'm also now a cross-dresser.
0: That would be the best.
1: That would be awesome.
0: That would be good. You know, a lot of couples are struggling with IVF. Okay. Or infertility.
1: Yeah, I have a buddy that came out of pocket, $80,000 cash.
0: Wow.
1: Never to have a child.
0: There's a new AI outfit called Conceivable. And this is really something. They have put together an AI robotic assembly line. Okay. And so the AI will pick the right sperm, the eggs, make the embryos, and then from there, pick out what they say are the viable embryos, the most viable embryos. The success rate is over 50% on conception.
1: Do we know how that compares to normal, traditional IVF?
0: I don't know the number, but I believe it's in the 20s or 30s.
1: Okay, so it's considerably higher.
0: So far, 19 children have been born this way. And it sounds really good because you have AI that is saying, you know, this is the healthiest embryo. This
1: right.
0: is the one that's going to be making it.
1: It's not changing genes or whoever this.
0: Oh. Not yet.
1: Okay.
0: Not yet. We're not having

0: safety, and common sense first.
1: Protecting our homes, our taxes, our safety, and our children? You've got my vote.
0: I'm Scott Allen Myers, and I approve of this message. Paid for by Scott Allen Myers for Congress.

0: you haven't already, make sure that you sign up for our free newsletter. A million folks get it every single day. And let me tell you, we have over 975 five-star reviews.
1: Wow.
0: Isn't that crazy?
1: That's awesome.
0: Yes. So you want to sign up right now over at GetKim.com. That's GetKim.com.
1: Last weekend, we did a staycation at a casino resort here in town.
0: Okay.
1: Fabulous trip, but during which I lost my wallet. And not a big deal.
0: Got no money in it.
1: No, there was $7,000 in it.
0: Oh, wow.
1: Yeah. And I have an AirTag. So I go over to security, and they're like, oh, we don't have it turned into lost and found, but you have an AirTag. Let's pull out your phone, and let's try to find it. So we turn it on, and it shows where it is, and we walk over to that area, and then it starts moving around.
0: Oh.
1: And so me and the security guard are following what's happening, but there's nothing there. It's to no end. And then I'm like, I have to retrace my steps. So I go back to the elevator, I go to the bathroom, walk in the bathroom, it's laying right there on the floor.
0: Wow.
1: I know. But when I went back to the security guard and told him I found it, he was like, there is too many devices here. That's the problem. If there's so many devices, it just gets confused. Is like that accurate?
0: Yes.
1: Oh, that's so frustrating. That's why you have the AirTag. I'm following old ladies around to the back of
0: sniffing their dogs,
1: seeing if they got my wallet.
0: Meanwhile, you left it in the toilet.
1: He was sitting on the floor, untouched.
0: Hey, AI is here helping companies get ahead. 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
2: A common sense Republican running for Congress in a seat once held by Adam Schiff?
3: Yes. Hi, I'm Scott Allen Myers. So many people have thought about leaving California, but I'm staying. I'm staying to fight back against the crushing costs, the tax burdens, and the outrageous social agendas. 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
2: Protecting our homes, our taxes, our safety, and our children? You've got my vote.
3: I'm Scott Allen Myers, and I approve of this message. Paid for by Scott Allen Myers for Congress.
4: Sterling Venue Ventures says tons of live entertainment coming your way. Coming to the Savant Theater May 19th and 20th, it's William Shatner and Neil deGrasse Tyson, an engaging two-part conversation called The Universe is Absurd. Then on July 10th, it's Bobby Brown. Coming to the Kennedy and Agora Hills, Billy Bob Thornton and the Boxmasters, Australia's Thunder from Down Under, Matthew and Gunnar Nelson, Orianthe, Ambrosia, Pancho Sanchez, Yup Dubliners, Queensrÿche, Jeff Tate, Thelma Houston, and more. And coming soon to the Oxnard Performing Arts Center, Kenny Wade Shepherd and the Hollywood medium Tyler Henry. 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
1: Of course.
0: You know, they do an event.
1: They're all over social media.
0: They do a reunion or a concert.
1: Or they're game playing.
0: That's
1: or
0: true. That's
1: they're
0: a big one.
1: Cleaning their house.
0: Yeah. Well, Emily Cece, she's been live on the internet, awake, asleep, eating, driving, moving cross country for over 4 years straight.
1: Whoa.
0: Okay. Every single moment, she's 28 years old. She has over 400,000 Twitch followers. CNN went on a road trip with her from Austin to L.A. to figure out what it means to live your entire digital life on camera. Welcome to the show, Emily.
2: Hi, Kim. Thank you so much for inviting me on.
0: Oh, you betcha. So what is it like streaming your life 24/7?
2: It's basically just an accidental Truman Show. I just do everything besides go to the bathroom on stream.
0: And so what made you want to do this?
2: I never planned for this. It kind of just happened. I was the first person to hit 100 days, and it was super exciting, and I felt, like, super supported, and I just thought, let me try 3 months, let me try 6 months. Then it became a year, and then I kind of just couldn't stop.
1: How does it impact you financially? Like, is this how you make your money?
2: Yeah, Twitch is my main income, the same with sponsors.
1: Okay.
2: So I've been a Twitch streamer for over 10 years now.
0: Wow. So I'm sure there's been great things that you have live streamed. What has been like a bad thing that you were like, ooh, I don't know if that should have gone out?
2: Ooh, okay. We can get really personal. I did experience a death in my family last year. That was pretty rough to navigate, like my, you know, going through grief.
0: I imagine.
2: Yeah, it didn't happen on stream, but, you know, it was still really hard because I'm just the type of person to show all of my emotions. Mm-hmm. And

0: Thank you.
1: I wouldn't do it.
0: Mm-mm.
1: No, I wouldn't like that at all.
0: It also would have to be on HBO, especially this week.
1: Yeah. Oh, you really need to take a shower. I'm just saying. Even if you do get on HBO. Hey, listen, you know that glow that you see on people who just seem to radiate health, not the glow on Andrew because he's sweating. It's not just great lighting. It's what's happening inside their bodies. 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
1: Have you ever heard of something called a mood board?
0: No.
1: No, when you look at me like I'm like an alien.
0: I'm not on Pinterest. I guarantee you, you found mood board on Pinterest.
1: No. Mood board is something that we have done here on the show when we decided what color would the Kim Komando show be.
0: Okay.
1: And I selected blue. That's why you see blue all over, because blue signifies trust.
0: Okay.
1: And so with a mood board, you're saying, you know, what does my company feel like? And what do I want my business to portray? And what kind of fonts do I want to use? What could be some secondary colors? And so if you were to pay a company to do a mood board for you, it would be at least 10 grand. I mean,
0: do you think people would trust you less if the lights behind us were orange?
1: That's what psychology says, yes.
0: But do you think it goes that far?
1: No, because I think I have a high trust factor because of who I am and right. What we do and things like that. But also orange would signify action, movement, and I don't think it would be as calming and soothing as what we're talking about.
0: You know, 10 grand to decide on what color?
1: It's called a mood board.
0: That's crazy.
1: But it's more than that. It's like the whole feel of the business and what you're going to do. The reason why I bring this up is that Google has something called now the mix board, a Google mix board. And we have a link to it over at Komando.com. And with a mix board, if you have any type of product, any type of idea, and you're trying to figure out what are the aesthetics around it, is that you don't have to pay 10 grand. It's free. Okay. And Google, this mix board uses AI to make that mood board for you. It's actually very, very cool.
0: Have you tested it with your brand to see if it matched with the blue?
1: It actually came up with some other ideas. That I think that we're going to be using because, you know, we have this whole initiative coming for AI.
0: Mm-hmm.
1: And so it kind of was modifying a little bit. And even like the logo for The Current, I mean, I didn't pay a lot. I think I paid like $750 to her for a person to actually design that logo.
0: Right.
1: And then the mix board came in and went, not so much.
0: Okay. Did it have alternatives?
1: It did. I didn't like the alternatives, but I can see where it was going.
0: Right.
1: So, again, that's called the Google Mix Board. Hey, listen, we have more of your phone calls coming up. College grads, listen up. You're staring at a fork in the road. Jump into the workforce or shell out for an MBA? Spoiler alert, the answer flipped. I'm Kim Komando for NetSuite. 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
3: A common sense Republican running for Congress in a seat once held by Adam Schiff?
4: Yes. Hi, I'm Scott Allen Myers. So many people have thought about leaving California, but I'm staying. I'm staying to fight back against the crushing costs, the tax burdens, and the outrageous social agendas. I believe our communities deserve leadership that puts families, safety, and common sense first.
3: Protecting our homes, our taxes, our safety, and our children? You've got my vote.
4: I'm Scott Allen Myers, and I approve of this message. Paid for by Scott Allen Myers for Congress.
5: How's it going?
6: Good.
7: Hold on 1 second. Ben, what card am I holding?
5: That would be the six of clubs in one hand and your credit card in the left hand.
7: He is so good.
5: I'm very good. He's very good. By the way, Kim, I believe you said I'm a musician. I am a magician. I cannot play music.
6: Oh, I'm sorry.
7: No, sing us a song.
5: That mistake.
6: That was my New Jersey accent that just came out.
5: Right. No, I've been getting that my entire life, which results in me often waiting backstage being like, should I find a violin? How do I do this?
6: Come on, you're a magician. You can do that.
5: Yeah.
6: All right, so,
5: I am indeed.
6: So I watched this video of you. You're amazing. It was nine different ways that you can steal from somebody. It has 8.8 million views right now. And, and the question that I had that I really want to talk about is it possible to pickpocket somebody who's using like an Apple Watch?
5: Oh, certainly.
6: Or even
5: Apple Watches.
6: Yeah, or your watch, because you can pay with your watch,
7: mm-hmm.
6: or your phone.
5: Yeah.
6: Now you can tap to pay. What are some ways that you could actually get in there and do that?
5: Well, truthfully, almost anything can be stolen, and I like to tell people the best way to protect yourself is to look at trust differently. Like, so Kim, we think of trust as a binary, right? I trust this person or I don't trust that person. And I think in general, that's a mistake. I think instead we should think of it as a sliding scale, because that way you can update the amount of trust you have for a situation based on circumstances and data, not just like a feeling, which can lead you astray. So I like to put that idea in people's heads who want to help protect themselves and keep themselves safe, because anything can be stolen, a phone, a wallet, a watch, all of these things can be stolen. And when it comes to the way technology now interfaces with how we make payments, it's also very important to have these security practices in place, because if something does go missing, you want to have that two-factor authentication turned on. You want to have biometric turned on, right?
6: Facial ID, a lot of good stuff.
5: Exactly.
6: Yeah.
5: Exactly. Because the truth is, things just can be stolen. And people are shocked by how easy it can be to take something

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3: A common sense Republican running for Congress in a seat once held by Adam Schiff?
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4: I'm Scott Allen Myers, and I approve of this message. 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
5: It's complicated. 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
4: A common sense Republican running for Congress in a seat once held by Adam Schiff?
5: Yes. Hi, I'm Scott Allen Myers. So many people have thought about leaving California, but I'm staying. I'm staying to fight back against the crushing costs, the tax burdens, and the outrageous social agendas. I believe our communities deserve leadership that puts families, safety, and common sense first.
4: Protecting our homes, our taxes, our safety, and our children? You've got my vote.
5: I'm Scott Allen Myers, and I approve of this message. Paid for by Scott Allen Myers for Congress.
6: President Trump is now back in the U.S. after traveling to Beijing this week for a high-stakes summit with Chinese President Xi Jinping. The trip emphasized stable and stronger ties between the two countries, but critics say there are few details coming out on major issues facing the superpowers.
7: We made great deals, we did great trade deals, we had great relationships, and a lot of things have happened and you'll be hearing about them.
6: Trump said Xi offered help with Iran, and like Trump, he wants the Strait of Hormuz open as soon as possible. Trump confirmed Taiwan came up in the talks, but would only say he'll be making a decision when he was asked about a U.S. arms sale to Taiwan. Trump also noted that he's invited President Xi to the White House this September and indicated talks between the two countries will continue. Republicans in Louisiana are headed to the polls today to vote in the party's Senate primaries. Senator Bill Cassidy is battling for a third term in office. Cassidy, who has sometimes broken with the GOP, is looking to fight off Congresswoman Julia Letlow. President Trump has endorsed Letlow earlier this year. A runoff will be held next month if no candidate receives a simple majority of the vote. Gas prices are down, likely to start the weekend. AAA reports the national average for a gallon of gas is $4.51 today, and that's down a penny from yesterday and 2 cents from a week ago. But drivers in California are still seeing the highest average at $6.14 a gallon. The 151st running of the Preakness Stakes is set for today at Maryland's Laurel Park. Iron Honor is the current favorite in this year's 14-horse lineup, followed by Taj Mahal, Incredibolt, and Chip Honcho. The trainer of this year's Kentucky Derby winner, Golden Tempo, is holding him out of the Preakness to save him for the Belmont Stakes. Post time for today's race is 6:50 p.m. Eastern. The race can be seen on NBC and Peacock. At the box office, Michael and the Devil Wears Prada 2 are looking to make over $20 million. I'm Lisa Carton.
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10: California is looking at growing chances of El Nino and a rare super El Nino this year. National Weather Service meteorologist Richard Thompson breaks down current fall and winter predictions.
11: Indicating an increasing chance of a strong to very strong El Nino. Right now, those chances for a strong or very strong El Nino are at least 60 to 65%.
10: But a strong El Nino does not necessarily always mean more rain.
11: No, it does not. We've had a couple of strong El Ninos in the past where we've actually gotten below normal rainfall here in Southern California. So it's not a perfect relationship.
10: On Thursday, the National Weather Service released an updated forecast saying there is now an 82% chance of El Nino influencing weather patterns between May and July. There is now a 96% chance of it lasting through the winter, when it usually hits its peak strength, bringing colder temperatures and more intense rain. That's the latest. I'm Steve Cumming.
12: 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Now.
13: Downtown LA, the 110 northbound just before Olympic. A stalled car is blocking the middle lane. You're seeing heavy slowing from the 10. Downey, the 5 northbound right at the 605. A stalled car is blocking the left lane. You're seeing very heavy delays from Norwalk Boulevard. And South LA, the 110 northbound just before Martin Luther King Jr. A 4-car crash that was in lanes has been moved over to the right shoulder, but you're still seeing residual slowing from Slauson.
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5: 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This product is not intended to diagnose, treat, cure, or prevent any diseases.
6: Hello, and welcome once again to Healthline. I'm glad you could join us today. Now, there's some startling information. Years ago, the EPA conducted a study, and listen to this. They sampled tens of thousands of people checking for impurities in their tissue. Do you know what they found? Virtually every single person was contaminated with pesticides, terpenes, solvents, and chemicals. So it's a pervasive issue. Bottom line, it's a toxic world we're living in. The big question is, what are you going to do about it? Well, stay tuned. Dr. Levin has some nutritional insights you're going to want to hear. All right, let me introduce Dr. Neil Levin. Dr. Levin is a wellness consultant. He's a chiropractor, a nutritionist, a longtime product formulator and spokesperson for Purity Products. Dr. Levin, welcome back to the program.
7: Oh, it's great to be here with you today.
6: Hey, you know, I just mentioned it's a toxic world we're living in. The environment is absolutely polluted. And I got to tell you, I'm still shocked by what you sent me. This EPA bat tissue survey that basically shows that we're all contaminated by plastics and solvents, virtually 100% of us in our tissue. It's downright scary stuff, right?
7: Oh, absolutely. This is a scary subject. And as you mentioned, that EPA fat tissue survey, that was done on 33,000 U.S. residents. They found terpenes, plastics, chemicals, solvents in 100% of the samples. So basically, we're all contaminated. Then the Environmental Working Group back in 2006 found that tap water in 42 states is contaminated by more than 140 unregulated chemicals. This is the craziest thing of all. They do studies of umbilical cord blood. They find dozens of chemicals in umbilical cord blood. So, I mean, what are we going to do about this? What are we going to do about this toxic environment to cleanse and detoxify our systems on a daily basis? That's the question.
6: So how do we do that?
7: Well, that's where this next generation organic juice cleanse with our special liver support blend comes in handy, because it has over 30 different superfoods. They nourish all the cells and tissues of your body. You get the vitamins, the minerals, the phytonutrients that we miss when we don't get that 7 to 9 servings a day recommended by the FDA, the USDA, of fruits and vegetables. On top of that, because it's USDA certified organic, we're not getting any of the pesticides or herbicides, just all that pure organic produce that supports all our tissues. But on top of that, goes to work supporting the liver in its job of cleansing and detoxifying the system. So you get that cleansing every single day with OJC. On top of that, best news of all today, we're giving away a free bottle of OJC to everybody in the listening audience.
6: Now, Purity isn't saying that their organic juice cleanse can fix everything, but they are saying that it can be a compelling part of the solution. In fact, the organic juice cleanse is one of the hottest products Purity's launched probably in the last 10 years. Everybody knows how hot juicing is these days, and OJC is really organic juicing made simple. So tell everybody about the organic juice cleanse and why you call it a quote-unquote game changer.
7: Oh, yeah, absolutely. 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

0: 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If you're the kind of person that's just getting very few or no fruits and vegetables every day, you're probably going to notice the difference the very first day you use it.
1: All right, now, Dr. Levin, it's a toxic world out there, but when it comes to consuming lots of fruits and vegetables to help the body cleanse, to feel healthy, you say don't exacerbate the problem by using fruits and vegetables with pesticides and herbicides. Now, the organic juice cleanse clearly helps in that department, right? I mean, I'm looking at the label. I see organic broccoli, spinach, parsley, barley grass, wheatgrass, raspberries, strawberries, all organic. I mean, this stuff sounds, first of all, delicious and super healthy.
0: Oh, right. I mean, juicing, let's face it, it's a great idea, but I don't like using commercial produce that's laden with pesticides, herbicides, and fungicides. I mean, I want to concentrate up the vitamins, the minerals, the antioxidants, the phytonutrients, but I certainly don't want to concentrate the pesticides, right? And that's why I love this organic juice cleanse, because it's organic juicing without the mess, without the hassle. It tastes great. We're getting the phytonutrients, the antioxidants, the vitamins and minerals from 30 organic superfoods, fruits, vegetables, berries. In essence, we've done the hard work for you. 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The greens in organic juice cleanse, they're farm fresh. 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It's all there because this is made from real organic produce. We're talking cruciferous vegetables, deep dark greens, blueberries, strawberries, apples. There's green tea, carrots, cranberries, black currants, acai berry. We've done the work for you. And key, this is key. We've done it at low temperatures, locking in all the benefits of these all-star organic superfoods. You simply add water, shake it up in the free shaker cup we're going to give you today, drink it down, it tastes delicious, and then it goes to work helping you.
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0: Well, first of all, we beefed up the scoop size. It's 37% bigger. Mm. So now you're getting more of the energy boosting, revitalizing, cleansing superfoods in every scoop. We added 67% more fiber for improved digestion, elimination, for cleansing and detoxifying. It has the blueberries, the strawberries. We added broccoli, milk thistle to help the liver cleanse and detoxify the system. There's carrots for the eyes, green tea for energy and metabolism, cranberries for the urinary tract. I added acai berry. I added kale. And I've just scratched the surface here. All of these fruits and vegetables and berries specifically chosen for the incredible benefits that they give. You're going to feel better with OJC. You're going to notice it rapidly, especially if you don't get enough fruits and vegetables. And again, everybody in the listening audience today gets a free bottle of Organic Juice Cleanse plus a free shaker cup to help you mix it up into a delicious green smoothie.
1: Now, talk to us about some of the advantages of using OJC versus a regular juicer in terms of the carbs, the sugar, the fiber, and why OJC not only saves time, but it also saves you a lot of money.
0: Right. You know, I was using a juicer for years, and you know what bothered me the most? The cleanup, the mess, the hassle. It takes forever. You've done it before. You know what it's like. Cleaning the produce, cleaning the machine afterwards, it's minimum of 20 minutes. And, you know, if you're juicing, let's say, bananas and grapes, that's going to taste good. But go start juicing the parsley, the celery, the kale, the broccoli, the spinach. It's going to be hard to get that down.
1: Right.
0: How about the sheer cost of juicing?
1: Sure.
0: First, you got to go out and spend hundreds on a juicer. And then if you're going to go organic, and if you're going to juice, I highly recommend that, you know, expect to spend $80, $90 a week on juicing.
1: That's crazy. And another problem problem with the juicers is you end up throwing away all the fiber and you're concentrating the sugar. That's not good.
0: Oh, no, exactly. And that's one of the dirty little secrets of juicers, you know, the fact that you're throwing away the fiber, and so therefore you're concentrating the sugar. I was in the health food store the other day. I grabbed a bottle of blueberry juice, 110 calories.

0: 26 grams of sugar
1: wow.
0: in one serving. I grabbed a popular pomegranate juice, 150 calories and 31 grams of sugar per serving. That's crazy. And that's because they're removing the fiber in the process that they use. They're concentrating the sugar. What we do is the exact opposite. We're dehydrating the grains at low temperatures. We're maintaining all the goodness. The fiber is there, the phytonutrients, the antioxidants, the vitamins, the minerals, the plant enzymes. It's all there. One serving of Purity's Organic Juice Cleanser is only 45 calories, and that's because all the fiber is still there. Remember, this is made from real organic produce. All we're doing is removing the water at low temperatures, locking in all the goodness. You can taste it. You can taste the organic fruits and vegetables, the berries. You just add water, shake it up in the free shaker cup, get it into your system, and it goes to work helping you.
2: All right, what about the science behind these certified organic superfruits and vegetables found in the organic juice cleanse? What does the science say about getting 7 to 9 servings of fruits and greens per day? How important is that to consume those on a regular basis? And what percentage of us really get enough?
0: I look at my patient base, I would say maybe it's 1 out of 20 that gets 7 to 9. Maybe I'm wrong. Maybe it's 1 out of 50. I rarely see it. And the problem with that is that the science is crystal clear. The studies by the thousands are done and the results are in. Bottom line, if you eat more fruits and vegetables, hopefully 7 to 9 servings a day, you're going to support your focus, your concentration, definitely your energy. Your skin will look better. Helps the eyes, the brain, digestion, elimination. It's going to support your liver in its job of cleansing and detoxifying your system. Also, fruits and vegetables, they're powerfully antioxidant. Plus, they alkalize the body. That's so important. We're all too acid, and that causes leaching of calcium from the bone. So by alkalizing the body, you support your bone health. Listen, if you're a 50-pluser like me, and you've noticed that maybe your energy isn't the same, if this sounds a little bit familiar to you, and you're not getting 7 to 9 servings of fruits and veggies a day, this is one of the main reasons you're feeling this way. And that's where OJC comes in. This is your shortcut. This is the easy way to get those plant vitamins and minerals, the phytonutrients from 30 different superfoods into your system every single day. We're talking blueberries, strawberries, kale, spinach, parsley, acai berry. I mean, no one's getting this stuff, right? I mean, no one's getting this.
2: Right.
0: And when you start to add it into your system every day, you flat out feel better. It's a difference you're going to notice, especially if you're one of those people that aren't getting enough fruits and vegetables.
2: 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And on top of that, you demanded this for the first 1,000 callers. Purity's also giving away a free bottle of your awesome B12 energy melts. Now, that's a pretty great offer today. Why are you doing all this?
0: Right. Well, you know, the first thing that my patients say to me when they start using the organic juice cleanse is, Doc, I feel so much better. Doc, I have more energy. So when I think about OJC, I think about energy. And the very next thing that comes to mind when I think about energy is B12, right? I mean, you probably have known people that have gone to the doctor for shots to get B12, and they do it for their energy.
2: Right.
0: So just remember.
2: My grandfather did that.
0: Absolutely. It's common. So people that are low on energy, they go, they get that B12, they feel better. And that's what the B12 energy melts are all about. 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

0: 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All right, we're back with Dr. Neil Levin. Okay, we talked earlier about this toxic world in which we live. You sent me this list called The Dirty Dozen. Now, this is not the list of actors in that war movie from 50 years ago. This is a list of the 12 most contaminated fruits and vegetables. And let me tell you something. Unfortunately, several of these are in my kitchen right now as we speak. So what can we do about this?
1: I'm thinking about that old war movie with Telly Savalas and Charles Bronson.
0: Sure.
1: It was kind of a scary movie there. But yeah, you're right. I mean, this list is scarier because we're eating these fruits and vegetables on a regular basis. So I'm going to read it right now. This is called the Dirty Dozen List. These are the dirtiest fruits and vegetables in terms of pesticide residues in America. So listen carefully, because a lot of these are in your kitchen right now. So we have apples, strawberries, grapes, celery, peaches, spinach, sweet bell peppers, imported nectarines, cucumbers, cherry tomatoes, imported snap peas, and potatoes. Now get this. Every sample of imported nectarines and 99% of the apples tested positive for pesticide residues. The average potato had more pesticides by weight than any other food. A single grape sample had 15 different pesticide residues on it, and samples of celery, cherry tomatoes, imported snap peas, and strawberries each had 13 different pesticide residues on them each. Now, I don't want to scare you away from eating more fruits and vegetables. The point is, it's so nice that with OJC, the Organic Juice Cleanse, you're getting 30 different organic superfoods. You're getting the cruciferous vegetables, the berries, all the superfoods, and you're getting them organically, the way nature intended, and you're leaving behind what you don't want because it doesn't have any of the pesticides, herbicides, or fungicides.
0: Now, Dr. Levin, we're talking today about Purity's brand new organic juice cleanse, the Berry Surprise Edition. 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Talk to me about it.
1: I like the way you put that. And, you know, let's face it, most of my patients aren't getting nearly enough fiber. In fact, according to the Journal of the American Dietetics Association, only 5% of us are getting enough fiber. 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We're talking about cleansing here. 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But on top of that, fiber promotes healthy cholesterol levels, triglycerides, blood sugar. That it promotes a healthy body weight. 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So many people, when they start adding fiber to their diet, they actually drop a few pounds. 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It promotes digestion. 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It even reduces bad breath and body odor. So fiber is an all-around great thing to have. If you're not getting enough fiber, OJC has a full 5 grams of both soluble and insoluble fiber. You eat the food, you extract the nutrients, and then you want to get the waste out of your system rapidly. That's what fiber does for us.
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0: 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Now, Doc, let's break this down. I'm looking at the list of ingredients here, and it sounds amazing. I mean, you've got the organic blueberries, you've got the strawberries, the cranberries, the red raspberries. 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I mean, you even added a liver support blend, plus a full 5 grams of fiber. This is quite a list, and it's all organic, right?
1: Oh, yeah. I mean, this is an amazing compilation of nutrients, all carefully chosen for the specific benefits that they deliver. We're talking carrots for the eyes, beets, black currants, digestive enzymes for digestion. I added spirulina and chlorella, those blue-green algaes that are super healthy for us. ARP Magazine ranks spirulina as the number one superfood for extending your lifespan, and chlorella supports the liver in heavy metal detoxification. I added flaxseed, important for a man's prostate, good source of omega-3s. So the list goes on, and all of them were specifically and carefully chosen. They're all organic. And when you get these superfoods, these organic superfoods into your system every day, it's not subtle, folks. You notice a big difference, especially those of you who get very few fruits and vegetables, you're going to notice a difference the very first day you use it.
0: Now, Dr. Levin, funny thing, a friend of mine wanted to do a juice cleanse and spent probably close to $200 buying one of those in the store with a handful of fresh pressed juices. And I mean, it's a fortune just for a 3-day cleanse. And what do you do after that? Talk about this, and how often do you want people taking OJC, the organic juice cleanse?
1: Right. I've seen those online, $200 for a 3-day cleanse. I mean, what the heck are you going to do after that? You do a cleanse once a year or twice a year, and then that's it? I mean, do you breathe in chemicals once or twice a year or every day?
0: Every day.
1: Do you eat foods that have pesticides or herbicides and contaminants once or twice a year or every day?
0: Every day,
1: right? So cleansing and detoxifying isn't something you do once or twice a year. I mean, like, would you shower once or twice a year?
0: I got a better one. Would you vacuum your house once a year?
1: Exactly. How often do you use OJC? You use OJC every single day because this is a supplement. It fortifies the body. It adds those superfoods, the antioxidants, the phytonutrients, the vitamins and minerals from these super healthy foods. And at the same time, it supports your liver in its job to cleanse and detoxify your system.
0: All right. So I'm looking at the clock here. 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And on top of that, for the first 1,000 callers from today's show, you're going to get a bottle of your awesome B12 energy melts. That's incredible. But Dr. Levin, if there was one thing you wanted our listeners to take away from today's show, what would it be?
1: Well, I guess bottom line, I mean, my patients, I'm sure our listeners, they're just not getting enough fruits and vegetables on a regular basis. I mean, the FDA, the National Cancer Institute, the American Heart Association, they want us getting 7 to 9 servings of fruits and vegetables a day. No one's doing that. And yeah, juicing, this is a popular option and it works great, but let's face it, it's messy. It's a huge hassle. It takes forever. Plus the cost of going out and shopping and buying all that produce, sure, it gets really expensive. And that's what I love about the organic juice cleanse. This is your shortcut. This is juicing made simple. It's the easy way to get these 30 different superfoods we've been discussing here today into your system every single day. So what do you notice? You notice you feel better. You feel supercharged. You feel sharper. And this is going to happen to pretty much everybody out there that tries OJC.
0: Great information as always. 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
4: The Long Beach Pride Festival has been canceled by city officials who cite a lack of required permits and public safety plans for the event, which was supposed to take place today and Sunday. Organizers hope to restore the full festival in 2027. A Superior Court judge has ordered the city of Huntington Beach to pay $160,000 in penalties over its failure to comply with California's housing law,
5: along with an additional $50,000 in penalties per month beginning in June. The court order is a result of 2023 litigation in which Governor Gavin Newsom and State Attorney General Rob Bonta accused the city of not creating more affordable housing for residents and not complying with the state's housing law. Newsom's office put out a statement saying residents should be appalled by their leader's actions, which will cost the city hundreds of thousands of dollars in penalties. The courts also ordered Huntington Beach to adopt a compliant housing element by May 28th. I'm Sharon Reardon.
4: That's the latest. I'm Steve Cumming.
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11: A common-sense Republican running for Congress in a seat once held by Adam Schiff?
12: Yes. Hi, I'm Scott Allen Myers. So many people have thought about leaving California, but I'm staying. I'm staying to fight back against the crushing costs, the tax burdens, and the outrageous social agendas. 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
12: I'm Scott Allen Myers, and I approve of this message. Paid for by Scott Allen Myers for Congress.
13: Sterling Venue Ventures says tons of live entertainment coming your way. Coming to the Saban Theater May 19th and 20th, it's William Shatner and Neil deGrasse Tyson, an engaging two-part conversation called The Universe is Absurd. Then on July 10th, it's Bobby Brown. Coming to the Kenyon and Agora Hills, Billy Bob Thornton and the Boxmasters, Australia's Thunder from Down Under, Matthew and Gunnar Nelson, Orianthe, Ambrosia, Pancho Sanchez, Yup Dubliners, Queensryche, Jeff Tate, Thelma Houston, and more. And coming soon to the Oxnard Performing Arts Center, Kenny Wade Shepherd and the Hollywood medium Tyler Henry. 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
3: A common sense Republican running for Congress in a seat once held by Adam Schiff?
4: Yes. Hi, I'm Scott Allen Myers. So many people have thought about leaving California, but I'm staying. I'm staying to fight back against the crushing costs, the tax burdens, and the outrageous social agendas. I believe our communities deserve leadership that puts families, safety, and common sense first.
3: Protecting our homes, our taxes, our safety, and our children? You've got my vote.
4: I'm Scott Allen Myers, and I approve of this message. Paid for by Scott Allen Myers for Congress.
5: The time. I'm telling a patient about this, and they're like, Doc, how can you regenerate cartilage? I don't know anything about this. There's no way to do it. And when I explain to them, well, first of all, your doctor doesn't know about this. This is new, cutting edge. This is flipping the joint health arena on its head, on its 100%. Ear.
6: Oh, man, it really is.
5: Breakthrough. This is blowing the roof off joint health products, and this is the way it works. Our very special, very cutting edge bioactive collagen peptides, you're going to swallow them. This is a powder. It's a delicious cherry berry powder, but the point is, you're going to drink this. You're going to love it. And what happens is these bioactive collagen peptides are absorbed very rapidly. 99% of them will be absorbed in 24 hours. So it's getting in. It's getting absorbed. Now, get this. 90% of what's absorbed will be broken down into amino acids and dipeptides, and they happen to be the perfect kind of food for cartilage. So they'll be brought to your knee joint, your hip joint, your neck, your back, and they will feed the cartilage. They'll be utilized as ground substance to make new cartilage. But this is the magic right here. I'm about to tell you the magic of joint gel. 10% of these bioactive collagen peptides, which are the perfect molecular size and weight, approximately 3 kilodaltons, will get absorbed across your intestinal barrier, get taken directly to the cartilage, to the chondrocyte, which is our cartilage-making cell. It's the only cell that can make cartilage, and there it will dock on the cartilage, on this chondrocyte surface. It'll dock there, and like a lock and key, it'll turn a switch, and now the cartilage cell, this chondrocyte, will ramp up its DNA and RNA and start producing more cushiony, glassy joint cartilage. It's like,
6: right,
5: you're on an ice skating rink, right? And people have been skating too long, and the surface is all pitted. That's what your cartilage gets like as you get older. Then
6: right,
5: the Zamboni guy comes around, puts some fresh water and freezes it up, and you got this glassy, shiny ice skating rink. This is what it's doing inside your knee, inside your hip.
6: Right.
5: And it's turning this cartilage cell up and on, and you start making more cartilage like you did, say, 20 years ago, and you feel the difference. You may feel it in 3 or 4 weeks.
6: Well, you know, thanks for all the boring science, Neil. What people really need to know, this helps regrow and regenerate joint cartilage in a way that really nothing else out there can. 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This is a clinically studied technology. There are multiple human studies. We've got the before and after MRIs. You can literally see the changes over time. This is very revolutionary. I can't even overstate just how revolutionary this is. There are thousands of joint supplements out there. We sell many of them. Most of these joint supplements are about comfort or about maintaining and sustaining existing joint cartilage. 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But even better than that, we're including a free bonus bottle of one of our hottest products right now, as you can imagine. We call it our Essential Immunity. It's our patent.

0: ending vitamin C. It features a really cool vitamin C technology. We call it Pure Way C. You've heard us talk about this on the radio before. 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I'm going to give out that number again a little bit later on in the show. But Neil, before we jump back into...
1: Jay, wait a second. Can I just stop you for a second? Because, you know, you asked me, what was it, a couple of days ago, could I... do a joint gel show with you. And I said, sure. And you didn't tell me any of this stuff. So like, that's an amazing deal. I didn't even know that. And I didn't know you were going to give away this essential immunity, which now that I'm thinking about it, makes so much sense because, you know, vitamin C is so critical for the immune system, but also for the creation of collagen. And collagen is what we're talking about here when we're talking about joint matrix and cartilage and skin cells and,
0: yep,
1: and all kinds of stuff. So this is really the perfect free gift that you're throwing in.
0: Yeah, for 10 bucks, what a deal. And you're right. You know, Jan couldn't be here today to join us. He was supposed to be here, but we had talked about it before the show. Hey, let's give away a bonus gift like we almost always do when we do these shows. And the vitamin C and D combo, again, we call it our essential immunity. And most people probably take it for supporting their immune system. But you're right. Vitamin C is absolutely critical for collagen generation. And if you are low on vitamin C, that's not optimal when it comes to making cartilage. And the idea behind Joint Gel is to do just that, to make cartilage, to grow cartilage, and as we're about to get into, to maintain cartilage. So with that said, Neil, we need to talk about the second ingredient in Joint Gel called MSM. MSM has been on the market for many years. It's one of the more popular joint support ingredients out there. And the science on MSM in its own right is actually quite fabulous for a whole bunch of different areas, mostly joints, but increasingly skin and cosmetics. And we're going to get into that a little bit, a new study that they did on fighting wrinkles, which is pretty amazing. The reason we included MSM into Joint Gel was because it is very prolific at helping to maintain and sustain existing joint cartilage.
1: Right. And the science behind it is something called disulfide links. So what we make between these layers of cartilage is these disulfide bonds, which hold everything together. So you could grab your skin and you can pull it and it stretches, yet when you let go, it's going to snap back into position. That's the nature of these disulfide bonds that hold the cartilage, the collagen, I should say, just in the right position.
0: Right. Now, and Neil, you were talking about the skin or the cartilage snapping back. Well, that's exactly why MSM seems to be such a powerful cosmetic agent. And I'm not talking about a topical application here, not a beauty cream. This is a supplement you take that can actually help fight wrinkles from the inside out. So they did a study recently, Neil. I'm not even sure if you're aware of this. This was like just published. In 4 weeks of taking MSM, just 4 weeks, they saw noticeable results, including a 20+% improvement in skin radiance and luminosity, 24% less wrinkles. That was in only a few weeks. 20% boost in skin elasticity. 81% of the participants in this study said that their skin was more radiant and better hydrated, and 63% said they saw a boost in firmness and elasticity. And it's just an incredible side benefit that you can actually look a lot better. To add one more thing before I hand it back to you, Neil, they actually look to see, how is this working in terms of boosting the skin? And so they did a gene study, and they wanted to see when people take MSM, what kind of influence does it have on genes related to regulating our skin barrier health, skin moisturization, and essentially the structural integrity of the skin, which is really what's involved in the aging process, at least from a cosmetic point of view. And what they noticed was this triggered all sorts of genes that relates to all that. So it's just unbelievable. You can see a tremendous difference.
1: So, Jay, let me ask you a question. Are you a little excited about MSM?
0: You know,
1: so as excited as you are about MSM for skin health, because you obviously are, like, as a chiropractor, I'm that excited about MSM for joint health. I've been recommending MSM to my patients for decades. MSM reduces pain of athletes that have been exercising very hard.
0: Yes.
1: MSM allows us to get back to our sports more quickly. It does all of these things, and it's the perfect adjunct to our bioactive collagen peptides in this joint gel product. So really, our listeners are going to get this from so many directions. The MSM is going to boost the ability for these bioactive collagen peptides to function at a high level because it's going to create a healthy inflammation response. The bioactive collagen peptides are going to create more cartilage in the joints. Our listeners are going to be so much more comfortable. And now you're adding the vitamin C and vitamin D. So our listeners are going to notice a big difference here.
0: Joint Gel is going to do some things for your joints and for your skin, as we've been talking about, but especially for your joints that really no other supplement can do. The first dietary supplement that I've seen that can do this, you've got the before and after MRI photos. These are studies that have been done at Penn State, Harvard, Tufts, University of Freiburg, which is in Germany. That's how big of a breakthrough this is. And really, I don't know any.

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3: A common sense Republican running for Congress in a seat once held by Adam Schiff?
4: Yes. Hi, I'm Scott Allen Myers. So many people have thought about leaving California, but I'm staying. 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
3: Protecting our homes, our taxes, our safety, and our children? 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
4: I'm Scott Allen Myers, and I approve of this message. 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
5: Regarding Iran, Amazon now facing a class action lawsuit accusing the company of failing to refund tariff-related costs. In a proposed lawsuit filed in Seattle, consumers claim the tech company collected hundreds of millions of dollars in unlawful tariff costs by raising prices on imported goods. The complaint says Amazon has not sought to seek billions of dollars it may be owed in refunds from the government. After the ruling by the Supreme Court in February that President Trump did not have the authority to impose certain tariffs. A second high-ranking official at the FDA has announced they'll be leaving the administration. Here's Lisa Carton.
6: Tracy Beth Hogue posted on her social media Friday that she was fired, and the FDA's website shows she was replaced by Deputy Michael Davis. This comes after FDA Commissioner Marty McCarry was replaced with Kyle Diamantas, who had been FDA Commissioner for Food. Davis, the new acting director for the Center for Drug Evaluation and Research, had been the deputy director of CDER for about a year. Hogue's and McCarry's departures come amid widespread change at the agency, which has lost thousands of people since President Trump took office. I'm Lisa Carton.
5: Republicans in Louisiana have been headed to the polls today to vote in that party's Senate primaries. Senator Bill Cassidy, who's sometimes broken with the party, is battling for a third term in office. And fighting off Congresswoman Juliette Letlow, who received an endorsement from President Trump earlier this year. I'm Scott Carr.
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9: Alhambra, the 10 eastbound right at Garfield. A two-car crash is blocking the carpool lane. You could expect to see slowing from Atlantic. Commerce, the 5 northbound just before Washington. A four-car crash is blocking the left lane. Look for heavy delays from the 605. And South LA, the 110 northbound just before Vernon. An earlier four-car crash has been moved out of lanes and over to the shoulder. Watch out for some leftover slowing from Slauson.
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3: A common sense Republican running for Congress in a seat once held by Adam Schiff?
4: Yes. Hi, I'm Scott Allen Myers. So many people have thought about leaving California, but I'm staying. I'm staying to fight back against the crushing costs, the tax burdens, and the outrageous

0: 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I believe our communities deserve leadership that puts families, safety, and common sense first.
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0: I'm Scott Allen Myers, and I approve of this message. 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
4: 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One of my favorite guests is on the line. We've got Chris Killam, also known as the Medicine Hunter, standing by now. CNN calls Chris the Indiana Jones of natural medicine because he's constantly scouring the globe searching for natural remedies. You may have seen Chris on the Dr. Oz show or maybe on PBS or CBS and also on Fox News where he does a health segment. He's been featured in the New York Times and also on ABC's 2020. Anyway, Chris is joining us today to discuss not one, but three of the hottest nutritional ingredients out there on the market today. Even better, he's teamed up with Purity today to give away a complimentary bottle to everyone out there in the listening audience. So do not, I repeat, do not change that dial. But first, a quick introduction. Chris Killam is an author and an educator. He's written 14 books. He's conducted research in over 30 countries. Again, he's been on with Oprah and Friends and Dr. Oz. Chris, welcome back to the show.
5: Thank you so much. It's always a pleasure to have a great conversation with you.
4: Now, most of us are super busy these days. We want to stay healthy, but quite frankly, it can be daunting. You know, with all the different supplements out there. Now, Chris, you've traveled all over the world learning about different natural remedies. So you really know which ingredients to look for. So tell me this, besides a good multivitamin and some fish oil, maybe a few other things, go into the three super hot nutrients you've been so jazzed about lately.
5: Well, I'm happy to do that. The three super nutrients, as we like to say, are a green tea extract, a turmeric extract called curcumin, and an extract from red wine called resveratrol. And apropos of what you said about my traveling around the world, I've extensively investigated these in their host countries. So I've been in the green tea plantations of China and India and worked with top researchers of this ingredient in those countries. With turmeric, I've been deeply involved with turmeric researchers in India and seen all of that. And with resveratrol, I've worked with scientists in Europe and also in California and Chile and South Africa, all of which are major red wine producing areas. So I've had the opportunity to investigate these things in the field, meet with the top scientists, and my conclusion is that green tea, curcumin from turmeric root, and resveratrol from red wine are remarkable health-enhancing agents that everybody can benefit from in a very, very substantial way.
4: Now, Chris, let's talk about these big three. And it's interesting that they're all found in our diet and all are considered superfoods. The green tea, the curcumin, the resveratrol. Why did you want to combine the three? There's always a method to your madness, if I can say it that way, because you combine these things together. You call it a real game changer.
5: Well, you know, when I look at these, there actually isn't a reason to put them all in separate products. They do go very well together. As you said, they're all food derived. So it's kind of like you can make a salad if you choose out of many vegetables. You don't just have to have a bowl of lettuce or a bowl of cucumbers. And while that's a little bit simplistic, the fact is that all of these are very, very rich in groups of protective compounds that are both antioxidant. So they actually protect our organ systems. So they maintain a healthy inflammatory status in the body. And this is really a big breakthrough. I also like the idea that people can get a concentrated supplement of green tea extract, curcumin extract, and resveratrol in one product with truly meaningful amounts of each one and not have to go out and basically buy a shopping cart full of stuff.
4: Now, let's dive into the headlines and the research, especially on this green tea, because it's absolutely

0: later. And you know, our immune system is responsible for keeping us healthy. It is remarkably beneficial for the heart, and this is why it's considered one of the keys to the so-called French paradox. You know, the French drink a lot of red wine, they eat a lot of cheese, they smoke cigarettes, and they stay slim, and they have good cardiovascular health, which just seems completely unfair. But resveratrol appears to be key in that. And additionally, there is a brain benefit like there is with the curcumin with blood flow to the brain. So when you take resveratrol, you get brain blood flow. This means you get more oxygen to the tissues of the brain. So this is on my short list for all those reasons and for about a dozen more that would just plain take too long to explain.
1: All right, again, we're talking with Chris Killam, also known as the Indiana Jones of natural medicine, sometimes called the medicine hunter as well. Chris, let's laser in on how this wonderful formula that you created in conjunction with Purity Products. I know that Purity's been in business now for, what is it, over 20 years. They've got a top rating from the Better Business Bureau, and people can get a complimentary bottle of this green tea CR today. We'll give that number out in a few minutes. But first, Chris, before we tell our listeners how they can get their very own complimentary bottle of green tea CR, tell me this. If you wanted to buy this green tea plus the patented curcumin plus the resveratrol, I mean, you spend close to probably at least $75 for all bottles in the store. And yet today, Purity Products is giving away a free bottle. How are they able to do this?
0: Well, you can consider it kind of a smart bet. And what I mean by that, first of all, Purity's big, but they're also very strategic. They know that if a person who's listening will pick up the phone, call in and get their free bottle, and it really is free, as in free, as yep. in it doesn't cost you money, if that person will try the product, take it as recommended, they're going to feel it. And when they feel it, they're going to say, gee, I want this as part of my regular daily regimen. 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They're betting that people will have a positive experience, that they'll say, gosh, I like this. 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
1: 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One last time for those writing it down. Here we go. 1-800-311-9292. Okay, Chris, talk about some of the headlines just on the green tea that we didn't get to yet. I understand that dieters just love green tea because it supports healthy fat metabolism. Is that right? And what does the research say about green tea when it comes to weight management?
0: Well, this is one of the especially wonderful things about green tea. We know that green tea has thermogenic properties. That is, it has heat-generating properties in the body, so it actually causes your body to burn more calories. So when you eat a meal, you're going to burn more calories from that meal as a result of taking a good, well-made, concentrated green tea extract. In addition, it has specific fat oxidation properties. It actually burns fat. I'm not suggesting that you're going to lose 20 pounds in a week, but I am saying that this is going to help your body to metabolize.

0: 1-800-311-9292. One last time, 1-800-311-9292. 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
7: Hello and welcome to the show. I'm your host, Pat Campbell. We've got a fascinating program for you today. Our guest today says that there is a youth molecule in the human body, and he says this molecule of youth happens to be concentrated in our skin, hair, eyes, and joints. He says this substance not only dramatically influences our appearance, in other words, how young or how healthy we look, but more importantly, our physical strength, our flexibility, and mobility. This is our ability to do things, lift things, get around, be physical. Today, we're going to learn more about this once mysterious substance and how new breakthroughs are allowing us to get it back and keep it as we get older. All right, Bill Sardi is here. Bill is an author. He's traveled around the world in search of information about hyaluronic acid, or HA, as it's sometimes referred to. He's back from his recent trip to a small village in Japan, where people maintain high levels of HA and are famous for their ability to defy the aging process. Bill, welcome to the program.
8: Great to be with you, Pat. And all your statements to introduce the show today are certainly not overstatements. After years of people using oral hyaluronic acid supplements, well, of course, we're going to give your audience a report today, an update, and an improvement, how things are going, as thousands of people have discovered how this supports in particular their joints, but also their skin and their eyes and, of course, their hair and so on. These are the areas where the body actually is highly concentrated in HA. But I want to tell all your listeners to please stay tuned, because there's going to be an offer today from Purity Products, no strings attached. This is an offer from a reputable company that's been in business for years.
9: Just for $5, there's no strings attached, you get to try a bottle of this wonderful new product and make your life simple, make your supplement regimen simple, and save a little money along the way.
7: Now, you say there's a youth molecule in the human body and that it holds the key to the visible signs of aging. Now, you've written about this. You've traveled to Japan to do the research. So tell me about it. What exactly is this molecule you're talking about?
8: Pat, it's amazing that most people don't know this word, hyaluronic acid. And, of course, it's made. It's all over our body. It's in our skin. It's an all-natural molecule. We can get it orally, replace it in our body. But more so, we've learned that the little bit that we can get as a dietary supplement can trigger your body to make more. And of course, why do we need more? Well, when we're young, we're loaded with this stuff. When we're babies, we have what we call baby fat. It's really baby HA. It makes, as babies fall down and get cuts and scrapes, you notice they never really get any lifelong scars from that because they have lots of HA on board, hyaluronic acid. And to make this easy to understand for the audience, I think we can all appreciate that women have smoother skin and thicker hair and so on. All of that is because estrogen sends a signal to make more HA, and that's why the girls have more limber, flexible joints. They can get in a kind of a lotus posture kind of that men

0: Biden can't get into. They certainly have all of those advantages, and it's because the estrogen sends a signal to make more HA. Now, women have more HA to lose than men do, and you see the skin shriveling up, the joints and so on, as women age. But there's a way to get it back, and of course, Purity Products for years now has been talking about HA, and they have a new formula just for the joints, HA joint formula, and it's so important today because I think everyone's confused. An article in the New York Times says consumers are confused what to do to support their joints, so people are looking for alternatives. We need cushioning in between the joints, the bones in our joints. When a doctor looks at an x-ray, all he's doing is measuring the space between the two bones there in the knee. So it's about a quarter of an inch space. Without that cushioning, you've got bone rubbing on bone. That's what HA is. It's the jello or the cushioning agent in between our bones. We lose it either due to wear and tear or age, and so we start getting problems. The more that we find pain relief, the more pain relievers we use, the more we're going to use these joints, and then we're going to out more bone. Notice this. People who chronically use pain relievers are going to have more bone wear. So what you need is the actual cushioning back there to lubricate the joint, and that's what HA does. That's what HA is. The doctors call it synovial fluid. They actually inject this into joints. Orthopedists do. Dermatologists inject it into the skin. Eye doctors use it as a lubricant during eye surgery. So it's nothing foreign to modern medicine, but it may be new to you as a listener there, and you have never heard about HA before. Well, you need to learn about it. It's a wonderful molecule. It's all natural, and you can get it as a dietary supplement. Purity Products was the first to introduce it. Now, it's a great big long molecule, Pat, that's 6 million Daltons in molecular weight. Think of 6 million paper clips put together. It's big. You can't absorb it, and Purity found a way to knock it down so that it's only about 1,500 to 3,000. That means that you can absorb this orally. We actually proved that in studies conducted at a laboratory right there in Florida, and we're going to tell you more about that, but we proved that it's orally absorbed. Most doctors are told that oral HA cannot be absorbed. That's true if it's the regular HA. It's got to be knocked down in molecular weight. And more important, it needs alternatives for their joint health. And, of course, this isn't a drug. It's a dietary supplement meant to, of course, support healthy joint health as we think of it.
1: If you're just tuning in, we're talking with Bill Sardi about hyaluronic acid, or HA. Now, Bill, you said recently that the HA revolution is underway. More and more people are using it. Tell us why HA is such a breakthrough, and what exactly can it do for people?
0: I think the brick and the mortar analogy is probably the best for everybody to understand it. There are bricks in our body, the cells. There's mortar in between. And the mortar is the collagen. Now, within the collagen, not the collagen itself, vitamin C makes collagen. But within that collagen, there's a moisturizing agent that looks like Jell-O. Now, everyone knows you put some Jell-O in the refrigerator and the water separates out after a time. And that's what's happening in our body. We're losing the water-holding molecule, HA. The body is 72% water. And as we lose this, the connective tissue that connects all of our cells, that connects all of everything that we have, begins to lose its water. It separates out, and then we begin to lose the substance, the scaffolding, the support structure that holds our body together. And, of course, we begin to wrinkle. We shrivel up. We lose an inch in our height. We see the brain shrivels up in the eye and so on. All of these things occur with age, and, you know, Ponce de Leon was looking for a youth molecule, and he wanted to find it in, of course, the fountain of youth, the water. He was looking for a water fountain. The body needs water, but it has to hold it, and, of course, I want everyone to think of having something like a Jell-O type of a water balloon filled with Jell-O or one filled with water. Which one do you want? You want the one filled with Jell-O. Because it's still firm but soft and cushiony. And that's the way our bodies are when we're young babies. Or even a pregnant woman is loaded with this, which is an example of how the HA is made more so at certain times of our life. But as age goes on, we're going to lose it. We're going to see the wrinkles, the thinning hair. We're going to see our joints lose their flexibility. We're just telling people that after thousands of people have tried this, if you're taking glucosamine supplements, it took 13 years for doctors to adopt glucosamine sulfate. It's a regular dietary supplement now in drugstores, health food stores. People ask me, well, why hasn't my doctor told me about hyaluronic acid? Well, it took 13 years for glucosamine. It'll be on the front page of Time magazine. It's just going to take time. And it'll get there because patients are going to take this to their doctors and point it out as they did glucosamine. The revolution starts with patients and people that have issues and want to have healthy joints and skin and hair and eyes and want to see some of these useful levels of HA restored in their body.
1: Now, Bill, you've written a great deal about the role of hyaluronic acid in the body's connective tissues. How does HA work in the joints and the connective tissues?
0: It's a natural cushioning agent. And, Pat, we're talking to you about between the bones. It also surrounds the nerves. There's a sciatic nerve. There's an ulnar nerve. There's a carpal tunnel nerve. All of these are going to need the special cushioning that HA can give them. There are people that tell us this stuff works. Here's Ernie writing to me, who actually teaches and plays golf in Dover, Delaware. He found this Purity joint formula, and we're telling you it worked miracles for him. Why? Because Purity has not only taken the HA, but they've taken a brand new substance called Hydrox that's taken from olives. Now, Pat, you notice you can put a bowl of olives on your table and a year later come back, and except for a little bit of shrinkage due to just a loss of moisture, they're very stable. They're still there. They didn't shrivel up and waste away due to fungal contamination. So there's something very strong in olives. We've known it for a long time. Dr. Roberto Crea, an Italian researcher who's now here in this country, doing some research on hydroxytyrosol extracted from olives and found out that it does some of the same things that the molecules do that trigger, like estrogen does, the production of HA. So we began to think, why don't we combine this wonderful, strong antioxidant from olives into Purity's new HA joint formula? You know, we're getting results like we've never seen before. This is why Bill writes to us this year saying, I'm taking HA for my knees. It's done wonders for my joints. So we get these letters from people. They're unsolicited. You see, this is the kind of thing we hear. And, of course, they're astounded with this. They just can't believe it. Here's someone writing to me. This is Dr. Cal Lee saying, he looks like a man that's 30 years younger, and he says people can't even believe his level of fitness and youthful appearance. And he says, I tell you to tell him it's just the HA formula. And, of course, he sent us pictures on the Internet how fit he looks for his age. And you're going to look a little younger because when you were young, you had a lot of this. 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Well, there is no risk today. 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Why would somebody do that? Because they know people who try this say, hey, it really worked for me. 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
1: Now, Bill, you visited this village in Japan, Yuzuri Hari, or as they call it, the Village of Long Life. I understand that the people had unusually high HA.

0: levels in this village. What did you find when you met the people? Is it genetic? Is it dietary? What did you see?
1: Well, I went there again for the second time with translators, photographers, and it was easy to understand without studies, even though the town doctor there, Dr. Komori, has identified hyaluronic acid as the very reason why these people in Yuzurihara exhibit such youthfulness. And by the way, they have a lady there in her 90s without any aging spots in her skin, perfect skin, no wrinkles whatsoever. People living into their 80s and 90s look a lot younger, and it all became clear when we were there. Now, they grow a lot of their own vegetables and foods right there near their homes, and they have a lot of fresh foods, and sometimes they have a little extra, so they come down to the vegetable market and bring their goods there to be sold. So we were there taking pictures and interviewing people when 83-year-old Mr. Ishii came driving in on his motorcycle to deliver his vegetables to the fruit market. Pat, where do we have in the United States 83-year-olds driving their motorcycle down to the vegetable market? We don't have it. We followed him to his home where he was up on a 30-foot ladder trimming a tree. He works in the fields about 4 to 6 hours a day. And he introduced us to his neighbor who was 90 years old without a wrinkle on his face. Neither of them use reading glasses. And, of course, he works about 6 to 8 hours out in the fields every day. This was remarkable. I almost felt, Pat, I was in some sort of a place where the dinosaurs are still living or something. It was so remarkable. These people just exhibit a youthfulness, a flexibility in their joints, certainly a healthfulness that we just don't see everywhere else. In fact, it was so remarkable that the Emperor of Japan actually has visited this village. Pictures were taken there. You could see them all over the village there as they had posted them. So these are the kinds of reports that we hear.
0: Let me ask you a question here. You mentioned glucosamine, and there's another one out there that's pretty popular, MSM. How does this HA stack up against those other ones? The other ones, you have to take them for a while before you even see any results.
1: You do. And most of these are very positive dietary supplements. They certainly have lots of benefits. Glucosamine takes quite a while to kick in. MSM is a wonderful sulfur compound, and again, it's an anti-inflammatory, as are many things like fish oil and so on. These are all wonderful, but they're not dealing with the origin of the problem. The origin of the problem is the loss of cushioning in the joint. And if we can just replace this, if we can find a way to get that cushioning back, that's what we call youthfulness. That's what we had when we were young. Here's David writing to me from New York, 25 years, looking for something that would help support his lower back. And, of course, he said, I can't believe it now. He says, I can't thank you enough for this product. People have tried all the alternatives. They've searched everywhere else, Pat, and they haven't heard of hyaluronic acid.
0: Now, the reorder rates on HA sort of tell me that things are phenomenal. The product works. The study shows how. But what are the customers saying? What are they telling you, candidly? What are they saying to Bill Sardi?
1: If the horses come back to the trough, there must be good water there. It's amazing to me how people say, just keep sending this. It's wonderful. It changed my life. Here's Lorraine saying, I can't believe it, but I'm able to run. I love it. These are online. You can go see some of these comments. Purity Products has it online, where people just log in and tell you. These aren't edited in any way. Here's Brent writing, says, no one at Purity Products made an outlandish claim about HA joint formula, but 3 days after I started taking it, I noticed the difference. This stuff really worked. It's your own personal discovery. That's why Purity Products wants you to have this bottle. Here's Harold, 85th year, he says, I'm in. He says, I'm doing very well on HA. Thank you very much. Here's Jasmine saying, my face looks moist and youthful, and I'm getting people asking me about it. What am I taking? Of course you will.
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0: A common sense Republican running for Congress in a seat once held by Adam Schiff?
1: Yes. Hi, I'm Scott Allen Myers. So many people have thought about leaving California, but I'm staying. I'm staying to fight back against the crushing costs, the tax burdens, and the outrageous social agendas. I believe our communities deserve leadership that puts families, safety, and common sense first.
0: Protecting our homes, our taxes, our safety, and our children? You've got my vote.
1: I'm Scott Allen Myers, and I approve of this message. Paid for by Scott Allen Myers for Congress.
2: Sterling Venue Ventures says tons of live entertainment coming your way. Coming to the Saban Theater May 19th and 20th, it's William Shatner and Neil deGrasse Tyson, an engaging two-part conversation called The Universe is Absurd. Then on July 10th, it's Bobby Brown. Coming to the Kennedy and Agora Hills, Billy Bob Thornton and the Boxmasters, Australia's Thunder from Down Under, Matthew and Gunnar Nelson, Orianthe, Ambrosia, Pancho Sanchez, Yup Dumbliners, Queensryche, Jeff Tate, Thelma Houston, and more. And coming soon to the Oxnard Performing Arts Center, Kenny Wade Shepherd and the Hollywood medium Tyler Henry. 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
3: Actually print vote-by-mail ballots. So we do everything in-house. We print about 1.9 million ballots. We will be mailing them coming up soon. Probably before this airs, the Postal Service is picking up the ballots on May 2nd. And so voters will start seeing those ballots in their mailboxes starting on Monday, May 4th.
4: So everyone will get it, even if you plan to go in person?
3: Yeah, even if you want to vote in person, state law requires that we mail a ballot to every active registered voter. So all 1.9 million voters in Orange County will receive a ballot. We have certain things that we put in place to make sure they get the right ballot, that they only get one ballot. One of those things is that we, as I said, we print and prepare for mailing all the ballots ourselves. So we have some equipment, some mailing equipment that takes a roll of paper, slices the ballots, folds them, puts them in, you know, adds some instructions, puts them in an envelope. And every 100th ballot that comes out of that inserting machine, we then pull aside and quality check it to make sure that the ballot for the precinct that's in the envelope matches the precinct for the voter to make sure they're getting the correct ballot. So every 100th ballot we're doing, we're double checking and make sure the voter's getting the correct ballot. Then before we actually mail, and once all the ballots are, you know, the envelopes are sealed, we are running those envelopes through another piece of equipment, mail sorter, to scan the barcode on the outside that's unique to the voter that we keep track to make sure we're only sending one ballot to every voter.
4: Some people have concerns. There's a couple of concerns. One is that ballots getting lost or taken in the post office. How does that process work?
3: Yeah, I mean, obviously in today's society in California and other parts of the country, there is a problem with mail theft, right? I've never come across a situation where somebody specifically steals a ballot, but it is very common that on the week that we're mailing ballots, some people won't get their ballots because of a theft. We actually had a situation in the special election in November 2025 where somebody on the day that ballots were being mailed to voters stole a whole post office vehicle. So it had ballots for like a whole neighborhood on it. So once we found that out from the Postal Service, we worked with them and with the police department, identified which voters didn't receive their mail that day, and then we did replacement ballots and got them mailed back out to those folks.
4: So we hear about these stories. How much theft is there? Is that minimal, or how do you guys see them?
3: I don't have a number, but every election we're getting reports of certain neighborhoods where mail theft occurred. Again, it's never an indication that they're trying to steal the ballots. It's just there's general mail theft in the communities right now. And so we're used to working with the postal inspectors and communicating with them. When we find out about theft, we then work with the voters to make sure that we get them a ballot.
4: Another concern for people is that because everybody's receiving these ballots, and if there could be risks of some people that are registered and they might have passed away, or can you tell us more about that? How does that work for you guys to verify that the actual people that are receiving these ballots are legitimate people that can vote, they're citizens?
3: Well, I'll first talk about how we verify that the ballot we get back is from the voter. In California, if you vote by mail, you're required to sign the return envelope. We then, at our office, our staff compares the signature that's on each ballot envelope with the signatures we have for that voter on file. We're looking for similarities. It actually takes three people on my staff to agree that there's significant enough differences between the signature on the envelope and the signatures we have on file to

0: A common sense Republican running for Congress in a seat once held by Adam Schiff?
1: Yes. Hi, I'm Scott Allen Myers. So many people have thought about leaving California, but I'm staying. I'm staying to fight back against the crushing costs, the tax burdens, and the outrageous social agendas. I believe our communities deserve leadership that puts families, safety, and common sense first.
0: Protecting our homes, our taxes, our safety, and our children? You've got my vote.
1: I'm Scott Allen Myers, and I approve of this message. Paid for by Scott Allen Myers for Congress.
2: Good evening, and thank you for joining us tonight. I'm Tiffany Meyer.
3: Hey, what are you watching?
4: Wow, it's amazing. It's called NTD Evening News.
3: What?
4: NTD Evening News. It just launched on TV here in L.A.
3: Is it local news?
4: No, it's all the day's biggest national and international stories. It really reminds me of news like it used to be. Actual journalism.
3: Wow, I've been looking for something like that, too. Who's the host?
4: Her name is Tiffany Meyer.
3: I love it. 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
3: Got it. 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

0: A common sense Republican running for Congress in a seat once held by Adam Schiff?
1: Yes. Hi, I'm Scott Allen Myers. So many people have thought about leaving California, but I'm staying. I'm staying to fight back against the crushing costs, the tax burdens, and the outrageous social agendas. I believe our communities deserve leadership that puts families, safety, and common sense first.
0: Protecting our homes, our taxes, our safety, and our children? You've got my vote.
1: I'm Scott Allen Myers, and I approve of this message. Paid for by Scott Allen Myers for Congress.
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3: What?
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3: Is it local news?
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6: Industry is facing some serious challenges here. Not only the costs have been going up, there's also an element that they're competing with cartels from Mexico. Today we sit down with Gary Gregg, who knows the avocado industry really well. We also sit down with Katarina Schulk, who's been investigating what's happening with avocado farms in Mexico and how they are impacting the U.S. supply chain and California avocado farmers.
7: We have the most stringent laws here in California, for good reason. But when we import things from places that don't have those laws and our internal producers have to compete against that, there should be a way of like at least leveling the playing field a little bit.
8: When these orchards are being taken over by the cartels, there is typically a lot of violence. When you're making your guacamole on Super Bowl, those avocados may have come from blood.
6: I'm Siam Ek. Welcome to California Insider. Gary, it's great to have you on. Welcome.
7: Thank you for having me here, and thank you for having the format you have with your show. You cover so many great topics that Californians need to know about. A lot of things that would be buried if you didn't cover them. So you're doing a wonderful job here, you and your team.
6: Thank you, Gary. We want to talk to you about an important topic, which is avocados. And you're into the plant space. We're hearing that avocado industry is facing some challenges. Can you tell us what you're seeing right now?
7: Avocados basically have a lot of their history rooted right where we are. We're in Irvine, California right now. Most people know the Hass avocado. That's the most prevalent avocado in the whole entire world right now. What they don't know is it's the 100th birthday of that tree. That tree was planted for the first time 100 years ago in 1926, just 20 miles north of where we sit now. And it was planted by Rudolf Hass. He was a postal delivery man. He was trying to get some plants to graft. He'd get his seedlings. He bought some seedlings from a guy to graft known varieties at the time on top of that tree and other trees. And then that tree wouldn't take the graft, and he was about to cut it down. And by the time he was about to cut it down, the kids were playing in it and had a good time with it. And the kids actually ate the fruit from this tree, and they loved it. And so they begged their dad not to cut this tree down. So then he took notice of the fruit and realized this is a pretty good fruit. Very different from the fruit at the time. Most fruit at the time was green, thin-skinned. His was thick, dark-skinned. And so it was hard to convert people over to it, but it tasted really good. And the thick skin was actually very protective of that fruit during shipping. And then got this tree to propagate, and it was about 9 years later after he planted it in 1926. In 1934, he got the patent on this tree. And it now is the most popular avocado throughout the entire world. And that kind of started the sort of like the big industry that we see now. One thing that happened in California was that affected the avocado trade here was NAFTA. When Bill Clinton passed NAFTA in the 1990s, it opened up the avocado trade into the market in California, which is the biggest market probably in the world for avocado consumption, in a place where we started growing these avocados. They're native to Mesoamerica, but basically brought up different ones up here.

0: And every time you germinate a seed, you have a unique identity plant. And that's how the Haas variety got started, and many others in California. So most of the varieties that we see today are from California. But ironically, once we had a big burgeoning avocado trade in California with lots of farms everywhere, we had laws in place to not import avocados from anywhere else outside the state to prevent pests getting into our crop. But that all changed with NAFTA. And then that opened up the crop to Mexico, Peru, and Chile. And so once that happened, all kinds of bad things happened, where now the local producers in California had to compete with this new cheaper crop in Mexico, Peru, and Chile. And obviously the rules for minimum wage aren't the same in those locations. The environmental rules are much more lax. And so this caused a lot of pressure for the California producers. And so, and also a lot of water costs were going up in California. So those are some of the challenges happening to the California producers, and real estate prices also going up and selling off the ranches. But the best avocados of all are California grown, because you get them, you know, straight off the trees, and they don't have to cold store them as long as they do when they ship them as far from Mexico, Peru, and Chile.
1: What's the difference between the California ones and the other countries?
0: Well, the farther you ship a fruit, or any agricultural commodity, the more it's going to degrade over time. And down there, they have to ship it so far, and they have to basically stretch the season out, that they end up cold storing these fruit for a very long time. And as they cold store it, it loses its sort of freshness and its good punch. So, you know, when you're locally, you know, producing a fruit, you don't have to go through that as much. And so you can get the fruit pretty much at its optimal moment, so it tastes much better. So that's one thing.
1: Do you see these avocado farmers in California facing challenges right now?
0: Yes. Just like anything else, any other business in California, the business climate in California is challenging to say the least, especially when you're competing with a foreign product that doesn't have all of the hurdles and impediments that we do in California with, you know, all the different rules and regulations that people have to put up with here. But we still have a viable crop in California. So, but it is very challenging to keep up with that, especially when you have cheap imports.
1: What about the cartels? Cartels are getting involved in the avocado side of the business and it's causing challenges.
0: In this case, it's the Mexican cartels. People think of Mexican cartels as being closely associated to the drug trade. And that primarily is how they sort of started. But they actually control a lot of the economy of within Mexico, and probably reaching in the United States too. But so one thing that happened in 2018, California legalized cannabis. Okay, well,
1: it was Prop 64.
0: 64, right.
1: Yeah.
0: And one of the unintended consequences of that was that now, instead of importing all of this cannabis from Mexico coming across the border, which the cartels were making a lot of money on, they're now deprived of that income because now it's being commercially produced within the state legally in large quantities. And so it seemed like that was the moment where things changed and they started to really reach out into other arenas to supplement their loss of income. And one of those arenas is avocados. Most of these avocados in Mexico are grown in the state of Michoacán, which is sort of known as a heavily dominated cartel region down there. And it got so bad as to the U.S. government stopped all importations of avocados on the eve of the Super Bowl in 2022, because one of our inspectors got threatened down there by a drug cartel, or just a Mexican cartel. And that was sort of a inflection moment that changed everything. But even beyond that, like apparently what's happening, there's a lot of reporting on this. There's a documentary called The Avocado Wars by, it's a series called Rotten. So that's a interesting thing to watch. That really explains it all. And apparently what's happening is a lot of these growers down there are basically

0: being forced to pay protection money by the cartels in order for their cartels to leave them alone and just happily grow their crop. And if they resist that, then the cartels are doing some pretty nefarious things to try to convince them and influence them to pay the money. And abductions, and sometimes there's been reports of workers off of avocado ranches having their hands cut off. These are all things that have been reported. And some of these small towns apparently are creating their own militias. It's getting so bad they're having to do that to stay independent of the cartels. So that's kind of what's happening with the cartel influence on avocados.
1: Is that impacting the producers here in California?
0: Well, I think it would, because if they're getting a lot of pressure in Mexico to produce a crop, then, and the cartels having to extract money from the producers in Mexico, then obviously the crop is going to cost more, so then, or be shortages, in which case in 2022 there were shortages. That was really good for the California growers because they could supplement that loss of crop. And so yes, any kind of like inability to efficiently create the crop outside our borders will definitely help us here.
1: We want to talk to you about the cartel's impact on California avocado. You're in Mexico and you've been studying what the cartels are doing in the avocado industry. It's very brave of you to do that, but can you tell us what's happening?
2: The avocado industry is almost a $2 billion annual industry. It's very lucrative, and typically a lot of the avocado importers, manufacturers, so to speak, are actually based in California, and the majority of the avocados, around 80% of all avocados in the U.S., come from Mexico. Particularly, they come from Michoacán, a western state in Mexico that has heavy cartel presence. CJNG, the Jalisco New Generation Cartel, which, as we saw, the leader, El Mencho, was recently killed in February. Actually, he was from Michoacán, which is known as the Green Gold State. It's where the majority of avocado orchards are. And farmers, typically most of these orchards are actually generational. A major problem, however, because of how lucrative the avocado trade is, and also because it's legal, a lot of the orchards and farmers are extorted, operating under coercion of the cartels. So typically, kind of the way to put it in perspective for an American consumer is that around 20% of what you're paying for avocados in the U.S., particularly in California, is actually going towards the cartels. That's going towards the extortion fees, or as we call it over here, piso, which is essentially the avocado farmer's fee in order to actually independently continue to operate their avocado trade. Now, a few years ago, the U.S. stopped sending agricultural oversight bodies into Mexico, into Michoacán in particular, because these individuals were being threatened directly by the cartels. And what they were supposed to do was go in and do due diligence. So ensure, of course, that pesticide use is up to standard, et cetera, right? Typical agricultural oversight. But aside from that, to ensure that the way that these orchards are being run are separate from any organized crime. Now, when we're talking about green gold and we're talking about Michoacán, Mexico, that's virtually impossible. Within Mexico, there is really no oversight of this. And we've seen cases where farmers actually band together in order to take matters into their own hands, sort of like vigilante groups in order to fight off the cartels. What started happening was that these farmers, then once they were banding together or refusing to pay extortion, were having their orchards completely destroyed by the cartels or completely taken over. So I spoke with one farmer who, this was 2 or 3 years ago, had a generational avocado orchard in his family. It's important to keep in mind, too, in order to actually

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3: Sterling Venue Ventures says tons of live entertainment coming your way. Coming to the Saban Theater May 19th and 20th, it's William Shatner and Neil deGrasse Tyson, an engaging two-part conversation called The Universe is Absurd. Then on July 10th, it's Bobby Brown. Coming to the Kennedy and Agora Hills, Billy Bob Thornton and the Boxmasters, Australia's Thunder from Down Under, Matthew and Gunnar Nelson, Orianthe, Ambrosia, Pancho Sanchez, Yup Dumbliners, Queensrÿche, Jeff Tate, Thelma Houston, and more. 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
2: Sterling Venue Ventures says tons of live entertainment coming your way. Coming to the Saban Theater May 19th and 20th, it's William Shatner and Neil deGrasse Tyson, an engaging two-part conversation called The Universe is Absurd. Then on July 10th, it's Bobby Brown. Coming to the Kennedy and Agora Hills, Billy Bob Thornton and the Boxmasters, Australia's Thunder from Down Under, Matthew and Gunnar Nelson, Orianthe, Ambrosia, Pancho Sanchez, Yup Dumbliners, Queensrÿche, Jeff Tate, Thelma Houston, and more. And coming soon to the Oxnard Performing Arts Center, Kenny Wade Shepherd and the Hollywood medium Tyler Henry. 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
3: Up any of this, and this is money going directly into the hands of organized crime, particularly CG&G, La Familia Michoacana, among other smaller, more fractured cartels. But for the most part, you have American companies selling a good to the American population with money that has knowingly been put into the hands of organized criminals.
4: So what you're saying is that cartels are moving into the business by taking people's lands in essentially Mexico.
3: It's been happening for a while. Yeah, this is not something new. Avocados have always been something incredibly lucrative for the cartels. But with the synthetic drugs now being kind of the number one street drug, fentanyl, this business is booming, honestly.
4: And now the suppliers from the U.S. are buying from the cartels. Are they lowering their price? What we are hearing is that it's very hard for the California local avocado producers to compete.
3: Yeah, because they are doing this sort of, on the black market. Typically, the way cartels make this lucrative and manage to do this under the radar is they're selling the produce for a lowered price. So a great example of this is the way cartels steal and sell crude oil from Mexico to independent American refineries. They're obviously selling it at a fraction of the price than if these American refineries were buying them legitimately. This is the same thing with avocados. So because they have to put in the work to essentially ensure that these get into the United States without tipping anyone off that these are illegal, to be completely fair, inspectors and Border Patrol and whoever is meant to look over this, from my knowledge and my reporting, they aren't putting in the same amount of effort to ensure that these avocados are quote unquote ethical, as opposed to if they're searching for drugs or now crude oil.
4: How do you know that these importers are buying from the cartels?
3: Because I was able to track the very orchards and regions that these Haas avocados were being imported from, and they are knowingly in the region completely under cartel control. One thing that I think is really important that isn't viewed as an American problem is that when these orchards are being taken over by the cartels, there is typically a lot of violence. So that one individual I spoke to who fled with his family was honestly a best case scenario example. For many others, they become victims of extremely violent crimes where family members are being raped, are being kidnapped. In some instances, some of them are even being killed in order to force their hand of either paying the extortion fee or give up their land. And unfortunately, in my reporting on this, I understand that this isn't technically a problem for Americans, but when Americans are the consumer, it's important to look back down the supply chain and understand that when you're making your guacamole on Super Bowl, that those avocados may have come from blood.
4: Are some people not farming anymore? How are people coping with the situation?
5: The pressures in California are water. So you need a good source of water, and there's all kinds of different ways to get the water, through groundwater from wells, surface water, brought in from irrigation districts, and things like that. But more than that, you have these increasing suburbanization in California happening that's displacing the avocado crop further and further away from the population centers. And so

0: They've actually come up with a way to maximize production on small area, and that is called high-density planting. And so this is a method where you plant lots of avocado trees like in a row, maybe like 6, 8, 10 feet apart, much closer than you would traditionally do it. And then you do intensive pruning on the trees, almost creating like a hedgerow effect. And then what that does is it concentrates all of the fruit in a smaller area of tree with the same root systems, that the fruit gets bigger. But also because of our high labor costs here, it makes picking the avocados much easier because they're much lower to the ground. So that's one thing they're doing. It costs more to put an orchard in up front because you're planting more trees, but the return on investment is much higher. So a lot of the new avocado groves that are going in California are utilizing that practice. So that's something that's really, kind of revolutionary.
1: Is it possible to do this in a small land, like an acre or somebody's backyard?
0: Absolutely, yes. In fact, that's kind of what I do. I've been growing avocados for quite a long time, a lot of experimental tree. And the wonderful thing about that is you can have like a small cottage industry with these avocados. You'll see people on Facebook selling their avocados. See people on Craigslist selling their avocados. And then they build up a kind of a

0: fix.
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4: Sterling Venue Ventures says tons of live entertainment coming your way. Coming to the Savant Theater May 19th and 20th, it's William Shatner and Neil deGrasse Tyson, an engaging two-part conversation called The Universe is Absurd. Then on July 10th, it's Bobby Brown. Coming to the Kennedy and Agora Hills, Billy Bob Thornton and the Boxmasters, Australia's Thunder from Down Under, Matthew and Gunnar Nelson, Orianthe, Ambrosia, Pancho Sanchez, Yup Dubliners, Queensryche, Jeff Tate, Thelma Houston, and more. And coming soon to the Oxnard Performing Arts Center, Kenny Wade Shepherd and the Hollywood Medium, Tyler Henry. 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
3: Sterling Venue Ventures has tons of live entertainment coming your way. Coming to the Saban Theater May 19th and 20th, it's William Shatner and Neil deGrasse Tyson, an engaging two-part conversation called The Universe is Absurd. Then on July 10th, it's Bobby Brown. Coming to the Kenyon and Agora Hills, Billy Bob Thornton and the Boxmasters, Australia's Thunder from Down Under, Matthew and Gutter Nelson, Orianthe, Ambrosia, Pancho Sanchez, Yup Dumbliters, Queensrÿche's Jeff Tate, Thelma Houston, and more. And coming soon to the Oxnard Performing Arts Center, Kenny Wade Shepherd and the Hollywood medium Tyler Henry. 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
2: Sterling Venue Ventures has tons of live entertainment coming your way. Coming to the Savant Theater May 19th and 20th, it's William Shatner and Neil deGrasse Tyson, an engaging two-part conversation called The Universe is Absurd. Then on July 10th, it's Bobby Brown. 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And coming soon to the Oxnard Performing Arts Center, Kenny Wade Shepherd and the Hollywood medium Tyler Henry. 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